0: and we spray the champagne, and then we're going to frame it and dip it in bronze, and we're going to hang it. So save that T-shirt, bro. Okay? Number two.
1: Should I rip off the Sportsnet LA polo and just rock it in the clubhouse celebration if it happens?
0: You know what? That'll be fine. You know what? We're going to sell pieces. You're going to keep pieces. We're going to cut it up. We're going to cut it up.
1: This needs to last all October, Stevie. I cannot compromise this. This needs to last all October. So I can't just get it worn out in the champagne celebration. But look, Kike Hernandez, Mrs. Kike Hernandez told me I got to wear this the rest of October. And the Dodgers have only lost once. Well, I've been wearing it since San Francisco. So I'm rocking it.
0: BB, why does Kiki wear number 8? Tell me.
1: Mamba mentality. That's what he said when he came back.
0: Exactly. Yes, exactly, bro. That's exactly what he does. He knows how to do it. You know how hard it was to come off the bench and do what he does? So bless him. Now, Moto Mania, Fernando Mania, Moto Mania. The guy is outstanding. Okay, what do you have, 6 Ks in the first 3? That's amazing. He set the tone, and in the fourth, Kiki got in that 2-run pad. After he got the 2 runs, it was over. They were deflated. They weren't even looking to swing. They couldn't even get on base. They were looking to walk. Acuna was trying to walk and get that stuff started. So, dude, we didn't give up. Tip your hat to Dave for making the right moves. I know he was talking to them before the game. Everybody was talking, but they stepped up, and I felt comfortable. And now we're in the driver's seat, and I don't even care about tomorrow. We're going to take it, and we're going to come back and get that rest. But even if we don't, you know what's going to happen with Tarik on Friday. So we're in the driver's seat. We got home field, and bless you, D. I'm going to get you some right guard. I'm going to ship it. And you know what? You know what? I live down the street from Downey Hyundai.
1: I have deodorant. Don't worry about it. I got it. I got it, Stevie. I'm going to be wearing this shirt. Don't worry. 866-987-2570 is the phone number. Look, it's just, I guess at this point, superstition, but it's all Kike Hernandez. I mean, he's been doing this even before I was wearing this shirt that he gave me, that he came to my, if you don't know the story about the shirt that I rocked in San Francisco with Steven Nelson on Sportsnet LA and Oral Hershiser, I was down in the dugout for filling in for Kirsten that weekend. And Kike wore this T-shirt that a fan gave him at a meet and greet. He wore it to the stadium on Friday. I said, that is a sweet shirt. It's a picture of a baseball card of what he would look like in the 80s if he was a baseball player back then. Basically, it looks like he's a band member from Motley Crue. And he said, you want it? You got to wear it tomorrow on TV. I said, all right, courtesy, okay, I'll wear it. And after the game, he sends me a text. Hey, what's your room number? Okay, I guess this is really serious. He said, hey, when you get back to the hotel, text me, I'll bring the shirt down to you. Brings the shirt down, hits the home run on Saturday in San Francisco, and the rest is history. The shirt is on my skinny fat body the rest of October. 866-987-2570 is the phone number. Dodgers beat the Braves 3-1, one win away from the NLCS. Let's go out to Jason in Maryland. You're on Dodger Talk live from Atlanta. Hi, Jason.
2: Hey, what's up, David? Good to finally get on here, talk to you. I listen to you every morning, man. We really appreciate everything you do for us, man.
1: Thank you, Jason. Awesome that you're listening all the way in Maryland.
2: Yeah, I'm about to celebrate the Dodger win, watch some Lakers preseason. I'm lost for words with what Yoshi does for us. Everybody wanted to talk about Chris Sale, and listening to everything you said, everybody wanted to hype, you know, what he did in the regular season. Yeah, he shut us out. But they also, you know, only won 1-0, the only run that Baldwin hit. So going into the postseason, he did what he needed to do as much as he could, but you have Yoshi on the other side, and with that run support, he did everything he had to do for us.
1: Yeah, I mean, it starts with the starting pitcher. You saw how it went in game 2 when Blake Snell really took the life out of his team and the crowd with the way he pitched. I mean, full count after full count, loading the bases. That was not fun, and that kind of took the life out of the Dodgers. You saw it tonight. Yamamoto comes out and sets the tone right away in the bottom of the first inning, striking out Drake Baldwin, getting Ronald Acuna Jr. looking, and then getting Matt Olson to ground out to second second base. So that was a big-time tone setter. 10 strikeouts and 7 innings. And that was just as huge as anything for Yamamoto.

0: Soto to hang in there for seven innings tonight and beat the Braves 3-1, which left six outs to get for the Dodger bullpen. Tanner Scott got three in the eighth inning, and Edwin Diaz, after a leadoff double to Ozzie Albies, was able to retire the Braves in order. Let's head downstairs again to the Dodger clubhouse to hear from Sugar Diaz on Sportsnet LA.
1: Means a lot, you know. Today was a great win. We need that win big, and they just give me the opportunity to be in that position, and I just did my job, so I'm really happy, you know. I'm thankful for that, you know. They put a lot of trust on me during my process, and today pay off.
2: First runner got on. How did you kind of whether maintain yourself, or how did you find yourself navigating to get through that and close out this game?
1: You know, first guy get on. We got 2-0 lead, so I wasn't trying to pay attention much to the runner, because if that run scored, we still have one run lead. So my attention went all straight to the hitters. I was trying to make pitches, get with contacts, and that's what I did today, get with contacts and get the three outs.
3: How much better does your stuff feel now than it did for most of the season?
1: I feel great because I'm throwing strikes. You know, my fastball is playing really good right now. The slider shape is perfect, you know. And I just making pitches, you know. Whatever will the and Fedusha called me, I just trust myself, and that's what I did today.
3: It's been a while since you've come in that high leverage situation. Did you feel like it was the same old normal situation for you?
1: Yeah, I feel great. I was calm, you know. I was going pitch by pitch. I've been in this position before, so I know what I have to do to be successful, and that's what I did today. Just stay calm, trying to go pitch by pitch, don't anticipate anything, just trust myself and get the outs.
4: Were there any times this season that you were worried that maybe you wouldn't be getting save opportunities in October?
1: Really, after my second stint in the IL, I wasn't thinking about anything. Just I want to get right. I want to get healthy and be in the position to help this team to win, you know. Today, as soon as I get to the bullpen, I was ready to pitch. By the sixth inning, I was stretching myself just in case they call my name early. I was waiting the call for the ninth, and they call it in the ninth.
0: All right, there's Edwin Diaz, who got the call, and he was ready to go. Did not waver after giving up a leadoff double to Ozzie Albies, and is able to shut the door for his first postseason save as a Dodger. 866-987-2570 is the phone number. Dodgers beat the Braves 3-1. They're one game away from going to the NLCS. I know they got two games that they're playing with here, but I could tell you this. It would not be advantageous for the Dodgers big picture to have to play a game five and have Skubal have to pitch again. You want to have Skubal at full strength for the NLCS, and that would line up your rotation again for the NLCS, whether it's the Brewers or Padres. Right now, scoreless tie, headed to the fourth inning in San Diego, by the way. Game five, anything can happen. I know that game would be at Dodger Stadium. I know Skubal's on the mound, but I don't want Skubal pitching until game one of the NLCS. So I feel, and, you know, surveying some of the people that have covered the Braves, it feels like the Dodgers might be a good matchup to score runs against Tyler Mahle. So I want the Dodgers to close this out tomorrow night in game four. I don't want to see Skubal pitching in a game five. I don't want to see Skubal pitching until game one of the NLCS. And I will say this, Skubal went out there earlier today and threw a bullpen session in preparation for a possible game five start. Let's go back out to the phones. Jeff in Diamond Bar, you're on Dodger Talk with David Vasse on the YouTube and also AM570 LA Sports. Jeff.
5: Hey, always an honor to get on here with you, DV. Big fan as always. I wanted to say that, no problem, with Edwin Diaz, there's a couple of things about it that I had the same gut reaction you did. But as it started to progress, I said, you know what? This is exactly what he needs in this situation. He needs to be in exactly why they brought him in the first place, in a high leverage situation. It wasn't a one-run game. It was a two-run game. He had a little bit of breathing room. Bring him in high leverage. With Roki, I mean, honestly, Evan Phillips would have been the only one I would have said, okay, Evan Phillips makes sense. But with Roki, I feel like they don't have any major middle relief, and he could go those two innings. And I don't know if there's anybody else that can really go those two innings. So I think having him for game the next game just in case you need that.
0: Jeff, in real time, Jeff, I understand what Dave Roberts and what they may have mapped out for tomorrow in case Glasnow can't go, you know, more than five innings, and who knows if it goes sideways or not. I like to believe that it won't. I understand that. But in real time, you needed to win this game. You couldn't blow this game. So to me, I'm going with more of the sure thing in Evan Phillips. And then Roky Sasaki would be the other one. But, hey, it worked out. But I'm just saying, in the moment, in real time, I had my eyes closed.
5: Yeah, I just really think this is something. I agree with you 100%. I had the same, I'm telling you, I went through it like, oh, God.
0: Right?
5: And I'm like playing the trumpet in my head, just going, it's going to be okay, it's going to be okay. And then I just thought, you know what? This is the shot in the arm that he needs. You get, you know, you want to keep these guys hungry. You want to keep these guys wanting to go in, wanting to push each other. And I really think that two-run cushion is exactly why Roberts went to him. But the second that double happened, I know he instantly was like, oh, God, why did I do this? And so I bet he's thinking, if you
0: get me out of this, I will never do this again until tomorrow. And look, Kike Hernandez told us something that, you know, we don't know yet. He said he would share that story with us after the series was over, but something happened to make Dave Roberts, Kike Hernandez, and the Dodgers believe that Edwin Diaz could deliver this, and he did. So until I know that story, I guess we got to believe.
5: Keep it up, Dave. You're doing awesome, bud.
0: Thanks, Jeff. Thanks for the phone call. 866-987-2570 is the phone number. Dodgers beat the Braves in Game 3 of the NLDS, 3-1. Tyler Glasnow against Tyler Mahle. The Braves, if they don't win, they go home. The Dodgers would move on to the NLCS, whether it be in Milwaukee for Game 1 or hosting the Padres for Game 1. They would be going back to the NLCS for a third straight year as the back-to-back champions. And I will say this, and we'll hear from Dave Roberts coming up on the other side. But I will say this. There was a lot of panic in the streets of L.A. today, and for no good reason. Do you understand when this team has their backs against the wall the last 2 years, they respond? And their back wasn't even up against that wall that badly tonight. Obviously, a tall mountain to climb in Chris Sale. But there seemed to be a real focus to the team before the game. Before Game 2, it still felt like there was that regular season vibe. Today, there was that focus that I haven't seen the first two games of this series to every guy on the team. Nobody was messing around. Alex Vesia was laser-focused going out to the bullpen for his warm-ups. Everybody was locked in, going back to last night and earlier today. But do you realize what this team has done the last 2 years? Yes, back-to-back championships. But they were in, or have been in, four elimination games the last two postseasons. Game 4 and Game 5 of the NLDS. And then Game 6 and Game 7 of last year's World Series. So you're telling me Game 3 in Atlanta was too much for these guys? I wasn't buying it. If you heard me all day today, whether it was with Scam or Petros and Money, or even after Game 2, I was never wavering that these guys would find a way tonight against Chris Sale, and they did because of their resume. They have been here before, and quite honestly, this was not a hostile environment. This was a very subdued Truist Park. It was pretty bad. I would say that this was a nonchalant Braves stadium. It was more like we're waiting for something bad to happen, similar to Cubs fans at Wrigley Field, than it was a raucous crowd. This was not a hostile road game for the Dodgers by any means. 866-987-2570 is the phone number. We're going to take our first time out here on Dodger Talk. When we continue, we'll hear from Dave Roberts. We'll hear from Will Smith, who had a great view of Yamamoto's stellar October night here in Atlanta as he goes seven innings with 10 strikeouts to pitch the Dodgers to a Game 3 win, 3-1 over the Braves, on the back-to-back World Champion Dodgers Audio Network.
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21: 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This is the home of the back-to-back world champion Los Angeles Dodgers. Don't miss a moment of the quest for a three-peat.
22: Going as hard as he ever has. Kike Hernandez crushes one deep left field at the wall. It's gone! Into the Dodger bullpen. Kike in October. Of course!
0: This is Dodger Talk. David Vassay live at Truist Park in Atlanta after the Dodgers take Game 3 of the NLDS 3-1. Kike Hernandez, a two-run home run tonight in the fourth inning. Freddie Freeman homered a couple of batters later, and the Dodgers had a 3-0 lead early against Chris Sale. They would go on to beat Sale and the Braves tonight 3-1. 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Enter your name. You could win. Daniel's Jewelers own the dream. Not only are we live on 570 LA Sports and 104.3 HD2, but we also are streaming live now on our fancy new YouTube, am570 LA Sports YouTube page. You could see behind the scenes of the booth. Look at that. Very spacious. Red carpet. We got the TV on, the big screen going on, and the Padres, thanks to Manny Machado, have given San Diego a 2-0 lead in their NLDS game against Dustin May and the Brewers. We have a full board of calls, 866-987-2570. We'll get back to you in just a moment, but first, let's head back downstairs to hear from manager Dave Roberts, who is pushing all the right buttons these days.
2: Wow, what a performance. I think it was that fifth inning where they started to be a little bit of stress, but, you know, managed the situation, limited damage, and, you know, to go out there and give us two more, pretty impressive. And he just has a way to just make pitches calm his heartbeat. And I think he made two mistakes all night. The first pitch to Olsen, Lane Thomas, that cutter that just didn't get there. But outside of that, he was awesome, man. Excuse me, to get through seven innings. Our bullpen's in a good spot as far as game four. Can't say enough about Yoshinobu.
3: After the game, Mookie told me that when you can get three runs off of Chris Sale, that's basically like scoring 10 runs in a game. What did you see from your offense that allowed them not only to put really good at-bats together, boost the pitch count, but ultimately get the results today off of them?
2: Well, the thing I was most proud of is we played tonight like an elimination game. You know, you could see from the outset, Mookie's at-bats, you know, even just pushing a ball, his first at-bat, kind of set the tone as far as just the fight. We spoiled a lot of pitches. Took a lot of really good pitches that we normally don't do. And, you know, anytime you can get Chris Sale out of a game after five innings, you're doing something. And so tonight, I think collectively, it was probably one of our better performances, certainly with the starter as far as 1 through 9.
4: Next question. Okay, can we go ahead and second row?
23: Kike obviously has been somebody that's kind of been like a spark for this team, just off the field and on the field. Just for his first postseason at bat to be against Chris Sale and him to get the result that he got, what does that just say about him?
2: He's a big time player. You know, I said it earlier, we needed a little bit of that Kike dust, and you know, he's always prepared, and he loves moments like this. He has a way to lock in, and he went to change up. He doubled up on a changeup, and he put a good swing on it and made a couple really nice defensive plays as well. So it's just one of those things that, you know, having him in a lineup in the postseason just adds that extra sort of urgency, that kind of grit that you need.
0: All right, I guess that's all we got of Dave Roberts for now. We'll hear more from him because we all want to know what led to the decision to trust Edwin Diaz in the ninth inning. That's the only thing that matters. 866-987-2570 is the phone number. Let's go out to Todd in Laguna Niguel. You're on Dodger Talk live from Atlanta. How you doing, Todd?
24: Doing well, David. Hey, I want to thank you and also Dave Roberts for having the intelligence to put Kike in there for the first part. I was yelling at my friends on that. Just, I mean, how can you keep him out of the lineup with all of the home runs and
0: all they talk about, right, Todd, is October Kike. All we hear about is October Kike. Forget about, you know, the .220 right. average in the regular season. How can you have October Kike if he never gets an opportunity? And tonight he got his opportunity, and he delivered like he usually does.
24: Thank you. And you know what? Let's give a big props to Mookie. That guy was the catalyst tonight in a lot of ways. And you just got to love him right now. And he's focused, and he's in a really good place right now.
0: Yeah, Mookie Betts had a really good night. And coming into the game, he hit really well against Chris Sale. His batting average coming into the game tonight against his former teammate was .350. And, yeah, he had that look, and he was the guy that was jumping the highest out of that dugout when Kike hit the home run. So he was very much invested, and that's always a good thing. 866-987-2570 is the phone number. Let's go out to Richard in L.A. You're on Dodger Talk live from Atlanta. Hi, Richard.
25: Yes, sir. I just wanted to ask a question. I'm not a Dodger fan. I just wanted to ask a question. If the Dodgers lose tomorrow, who would start Game 5?
0: It would be Tarek Skubal. That's not something that would be, for me, ideal. You don't want to go to a Game 5. Let me ask you a question, Richard. Okay. I love that we can reach fans that are not devoted to the Dodgers. What baseball team do you love?
25: I just want to let you know, I always listen to your program. I always listen to it. I'm a Dodger. All my friends are Dodger lovers. They tease me about me being who I am, but I always listen to your program. I like your program. I just want to be respectful and just ask that question. I'm really rooting against the Dodgers. But anyway, I just want to say thank you for allowing me to ask you.
0: So you basically hate listen, right? You seem like a nice guy. You're just like, dang it, they won again. Okay, I'll turn on Dodger talk.
25: Yeah, no, I was listening. I was listening to you guys, and I just like because you guys your knowledge of baseball is very good, and I just want to say I like to learn more about baseball and everything like that. So I do learn a lot about it, but you know I'm just not a Dodger fan. But anyway, thank you for everything. I just wanted to see who would play. I just wanted to see who would pitch game five. I was a little lost there, so.
0: All right. Well, thank you for the phone call, Richard. That's a great compliment that even though you're not a Dodger fan, you listen to the show. 866-987-2570 is the phone number. And look, that's not the scenario you want to have if you're the Dodgers. You want to close this out tomorrow. You want to step on the Braves' throat tomorrow. You want to score early against Tyler Mahle. You want to feel that confidence in your dugout. And after the way the Dodgers played tonight, yes, I would have loved to have seen more tack-on runs, but in the third inning, Mauricio Dubon made an incredible catch in left field. If he doesn't make that catch, Freddie Freeman has two home runs tonight against his former team. And look, Freddie's not going to stop tonight. I expect another big performance from him, and we'll see where it goes with Miguel Rojas. Let's take a couple of more phone calls before we hear from Rojas. Let's go out to Anthony in Ontario. You're on Dodger Talk with David Vasse. How you doing?
1: Doing good, DV. How are you doing?
0: Doing great.
1: Listen, I was on Sax and Cates last Friday, and they were asking who's going to be like the difference maker for the Dodgers in the series. And I said Kike and Freddie, and funny enough, they were the two guys that homered today. And honestly,
0: oh, so you're like, taking a victory lap. You're taking a victory lap for yourself tonight.
1: Oh, definitely. They were the two guys that came up big for us.
0: You're not even hiding it. You're not even hiding it.
1: Nope.
0: I love it.
1: I called it. I was at the game on Saturday. That was fun. And I know a lot of people were doubting the team after Sunday's loss, but I think we were a common collective overall. I mean, the only thing that I have like concerns still about is the wrist. Just, you know, going 0-10, like, we got to bring those guys in, you know?
0: All right, Anthony, thank you for the phone call. Yeah, I mean, tonight the Dodgers were set up so perfectly where it was Edman and Muncy coming off the bench, and the Dodgers, unfortunately, needed to use Edman because of an injury situation. Miguel Rojas had to leave in the eighth inning in the middle of his at-bat, and not sure if it was his quad, his hamstring, or his lower back. Eventually, the Dodgers would announce that he left the game with a lower back injury. So let's head back downstairs to the Dodger clubhouse to hear from Miguel Rojas about how severe that back injury is on Sportsnet LA.
3: Miguel, what were you feeling in that at-bat that had you come out of the game?
5: Yeah, I mean, the tightness started to happen after the play at second base when I kind of slid right there with the grass. You guys see the playing field here. Sometimes it's inconsistent with the grass because they had a new grass in the middle of the year, and kind of like we knew in advance it was going to be a factor. But, I mean, you saw Yamamoto kind of like slitting there, and I wasn't able to kind of like bounce back from what I was feeling on my hip kind of. And my lower back tied up, and, I mean, nothing you can do right there. All you have to do is kind of like trying to go as long as you can. I knew the bat in the eight right there, it was going to be against a lefty, and I felt like I was the right guy to take that at bat, and I went to the play without telling anything to the coaches, and unfortunately when I took the swing, kind of like tweaked it a little more, and I'm looking forward to be ready to go tomorrow if they need me, and obviously trying to end this one and get some rest and meds and stuff and get back in there.
6: Is it one thing that you might need to get imaging for tomorrow, or do you think you're just going to sort of just see how you feel?
5: Yeah, it's really early to see how I'm going to feel. I'm just going to do a couple rounds of treatment today and then see how I wake up tomorrow. But to be honest with you, and I was just like really happy to be in that game today. It was one of the best games that I've ever been a part of, just because of the way that the guys were willing to kind of sacrifice anything to just like stay with the approach, and that's what I kind of like take from the game. I'll be fine regardless of what the result with my bag is, but I'm just happy that I was part of the game.
0: All right, there's Miguel Rojas on Sportsnet LA, and certainly the emotional leader, the heart and soul of this Dodger team. And hopefully, if he can't make the game tomorrow, he'll be ready to go for the NLCS, and worst-case scenario, ready to go for deciding Game 5 of this NLDS. But the Dodgers take the upper hand in a big way tonight, beating Chris Sale and the Braves 3-1 to take a 2-1 lead. They got Glasnow on the mound tomorrow, going up against Tyler Mahle, who is really good for the Braves. But I feel like a right-hander like Mahle, the Dodgers should be able to do some damage and score enough runs to make it easier on Glasnow and the rest of the pitching staff. 866-987-2570 is the phone number. And by the way, Rick Monday and Steven Nelson were talking about the field conditions. A lot of guys were slipping. They noticed that. They observed that. They reported that in their Word's Eye View. So good on them. And Rojas just mentioned they replaced the grass in the middle of the year. And this infield is unforgiving. It's not really a great infield either. So not a great place to play if you're an infielder. Let's go out to Brian in L.A. You're on Dodger Talk. How you doing, Brian?
7: I'm doing great, Dave. How are you?
0: I'm doing great. I'm at the Truist Park in the radio booth, and I got the Padres and Brewers game on behind me. We're streaming on YouTube, so we are fully functioning thanks to Colin Yee.
7: I love to hear it. Well, you guys basically answered my question. I was calling to ask about the conditions of the field. The infield looked awful. It looked saturated. The outfield looked uneven and lumpy. The field looked terrible, and that's what I was wondering, if that might have been a factor in Miggy getting hurt and slipping, and Yama slipping going for that out, even though that was a little more hectic of a situation.
0: Yeah, but did you see how Fox had the zoom in on that divot that Yamamoto's knee put in there? So yeah, I mean, that was telling right there.
7: And he took a whole chunk out of the grass.
0: And Brian, it hasn't rained here. It's a beautiful day. It was like 85 degrees. It was pretty hot today, so it shouldn't be like a swamp out there. So hopefully the grounds crew does a better job to try to manage that grass, infield grass and outfield grass.
7: My thoughts exactly. I even looked at the weather and saw that it was a clear day and that it didn't even hasn't rained in days there. So I was really concerned about it.
0: It was weird.
7: You guys answer that. Hope Miggy's okay. And thank you for reminding us all nightly that these guys are champions and then they're going to get it done.
0: Yeah, no doubt, Brian. I think that's the one thing everybody forgets. Yes, they have a lot of experience. Yes, they have a lot of miles. Some might say they're dinosaurs. I would not call them that. I would call them champions with a lot of experience, a lot of miles the last 2 years, and that's part of the reason why they can win these games. 866-987-2570. Edwin Diaz, his first run with the Dodgers this season, uneven season to say the least. And Dave Roberts trusted him tonight in a must-win playoff game to get the final three outs. Here's Dave Roberts on why he trusted Sugar Diaz in the ninth inning.
8: And with Diaz in the ninth, how much of that was matchups first, just liking him in that spot, and kind of what you see from him working out of that situation?
9: Yeah, I've said all along that, you know, once he starts throwing the baseball like he's capable of, I have no problem putting him in the ninth to finish a game. And, you know, tonight it was probably, you know, Henriquez, Phillips, or Diaz, and I just felt that in this environment, he's done it, you know, many times over, wanted to, you know, bet on that as well as kind of how he's throwing the baseball.
0: All right, there we go. Dave Roberts obviously saw something, and who knows where this takes Diaz's confidence level to be able to lock down a game like tonight. I did not believe he would be the guy to get the final three outs tonight, but he proved me wrong. He got it done. 866-987-2570 is the phone number. Let's go out to Edward in Ontario. You're on Dodger Talk live from Atlanta. Hi, Edward.
10: Yo, Dave. What's happening?
0: Yo, Edward.
11: Just hanging out. I wanted to talk about Mookie Betts' defense at shortstop. I've never been a believer. His hitting suffered. His defense sometimes looks shaky, but that final play today, I'm a believer. He's hitting, and that play looked good. It looked like a major league shortstop. So that's kind of all I really wanted to say.
0: Are you going to give Mookie a little kudos for the way he played tonight, all-around game? I felt like he was one of those under-the-radar, really good players for the Dodgers tonight.
11: Absolutely. He got it started. He allowed Kike to be Kike today, which... Welcome back, Pajas. Kike, to the October...
0: Pajas got the leadoff single.
11: Yeah. I'm just talking about Mookie Betts' two... didn't he get two singles before, Kike?
0: He got two singles in the first and third inning to help load the bases, but no, it was Andy Pajas that had the leadoff single in the fourth inning. His first postseason hit this year was that leadoff single in the fourth inning, and Kike even acknowledged people like Edward, there was a lot of noise wanting to bench Pajas, and he delivered.
11: No, man. I'm a believer in Pajas. He looks shaky, but I'm a believer in Pajas.
0: Oh, he looks shaky, but you're a believer.
11: He's going to break through.
0: Oh, my gosh.
11: Like, he breaks through when the time comes.
0: All right, Edward. Hey, I got my scorecard for you. I'll send it to you after tomorrow's game. You can keep up with me.
11: I'll brush up on it. I'll be ready.
0: Thanks for the phone call, Edward. Appreciate it. 866-987-2570 is the phone number. Yeah, Mookie Betts. He had really good at-bats tonight, especially against Chris Sale, and certainly played really good shortstop on, like we just talked about, not a great infield. Now, here's the thing. Rojas, bad back, going to get a scan on it. He's not starting tomorrow. I don't see how he's in the game tomorrow. So, who's starting at second base? Is it Tommy Edman or Kike Hernandez? I kind of feel like it's not even close. It's Kike Hernandez with the way Edman struggled, and it's great to have a player like Edman on the bench, switch hitter, versatile to come off the bench and be used later in the game. So for me, it's Kike Hernandez starting against Tyler Mahle. Kike, a .286 hitter this year against righties. Let's go out to Aaron in Hollywood, and of course, October Kike's got to be in there. How do you feel about that, Aaron? Kike at second base tomorrow.
12: I think that's a no-brainer on that one. In fact, I was going to say happy Kiketober to everyone. It's that time of year. And, yeah, you got to have Kike in the lineup every day. So I don't think there's any question about that anymore.
0: Yeah, you got to find the right matchups, obviously. The Dodgers have a lot of really good players, but Muncy at third tomorrow against the righty and Kike at second. I don't think there's any questions about that.
12: I'm loving it. The question I wanted to bring up to you is look, we won today. I'm happy about that. But honestly, I'm a little disappointed in the offense today. Other than those three runs we scored, after that, it's back to the same old, relying on the home run and not really doing much. And we had a couple opportunities there, I thought, when Andy Pajas got that leadoff single in the sixth and Shohei Ohtani got the leadoff walk in the eighth. I wish we were a little more aggressive. Maybe try to steal second in that situation. Put some pressure on the defense. If it were up to me, I would have had Miguel Rojas sack, bunt, Shohei over to second. Try to get something happen. Maybe somebody gets a single through the infield and we score another run. So, sitting back waiting for this home run thing, I feel like we kind of fell back into that. So I want to get your thoughts on that.
0: Yeah, that's fair. And even Freddie Freeman said, ironically, after game two, the Dodgers have to find a way to score runs without hitting home runs. And the fourth inning was the scoring for the Dodgers. They hit a two-run home run, and Freddie hit a solo home run with two outs. I will say this against Chris Sale, you'll take it any way it comes, and Freddie would have had another home run. I said at the onset of the show, Aaron, it's incredible how the game finds you when you're hurt or you're in a slump. And the game found Shohei Ohtani at two critical times early in the game where the Dodgers had runners at first and second with two outs in the first inning, and Ohtani struck out. And then in the third inning, runners in scoring position, second and third, and he comes up with two outs, catcher's interference. it's just amazing how the game finds you, even when you're hitting fifth, when you were hitting leadoff in second, and you're physically compromised, and you're hitting fifth now. So I'm with you. They got to find a way tomorrow to be able to pass the baton, not chase, and score some runs without hitting a home run.
25: Let's be more aggressive. That's all I'm saying.
0: There's only so much they could do. They're a slow team, Aaron, but there are times to pick your spots to force the issue. I agree with you. Thanks for the phone call. All right, tomorrow we got Tyler Glasnow on the mound going up against Tyler Malley. We won't have time to get any more of your phone calls, so you can call Tim Cates and Steve Sachs tomorrow. I'm sure the sky isn't falling tomorrow on Scam like it was from 6 to 9. I did not hear their show, but just when I popped on, I could tell there was great concern in their voice, and I try to calm them down, and I'm sure tomorrow they'll be feeling great. Glasnow's on the mound trying to close out the series. Tyler Malley is on the mound for the Braves, and look, he's been good for them in the 9 regular season starts and his first postseason start. 4-1 in the regular season with the Braves, a 1.99 ERA. Our coverage begins at 2 o'clock tomorrow with Morongo Casino Dodgers on deck, and first pitch from Atlanta with Rick Monday and Steven Nelson at 3 o'clock. That'll do it for us tonight on Dodger Talk. Thanks to Colin Yee for all his help. He was doing everything, grabbing interviews, screening your phone calls, making sure the launch of this YouTube on AM570 LA Sports live streaming was working properly. What didn't this guy do? Thank you, Colin Yee. You were the Kike Hernandez of Dodger Talk tonight. Thanks to Dwayne McDonald, who was out here in Atlanta. He was solid, too. Solid, Dwayne. I appreciate it. And thanks to you for listening. In case you missed any of the show, you know where to find it. The iHeartRadio app. That's also where you can find Scam episodes as well as the Infringe on my podcast channel, Dodger Talk. Is it really mine? No. But all of a sudden now, there's a lot more content and great content. All you have to do is make Dodger Talk a preset, and you can find all of it and live stream all the shows. And don't forget, we're live on YouTube now. Once again, the final score tonight from Truist Park in Atlanta. The Dodgers are one win away from the NLCS after beating Chris Sale and the Braves 3-1. Have a great rest of your night. See ya.
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1: I am so torn because the Chiefs have won, what, 4 Super Bowls without a guy like Kenneth Walker.
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0: Here's what you need to know.
1: To the fifth inning in San Diego, the Padres trying to stay alive in the playoffs tonight. Lead 2-1 over the top-seeded Milwaukee Brewers. Milwaukee's up 2-0 in the best of 5. The game's on FS1 right now. The Padres scored 2 in the 3rd. Dustin May, Milwaukee starter, is out after 3-plus innings. Padres closer Mason Miller is away on paternity leave tonight. The Dodgers are up 2-1 after winning at Atlanta 3-1, getting home runs in the 4th inning from Kike Hernandez and Freddie Freeman. The loser, Chris Sale, lasted just 5 innings, 95 pitches. The win to LA's Yoshinobu Yamamoto, who had 10 strikeouts in his 7 innings of work. The save to Edwin Diaz. Ravens quarterback Lamar Jackson with a sprained ankle is not likely to play Sunday night at Atlanta, according to NFL Network. Tampa Bay kicker Chase McLaughlin missed practice with a groin and hip injury. Eagles tackle Lane Johnson retired at the age of 36. I'm Steve DeSager.
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3: 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The crown is yours. Brewers and the Padres right now. Top of the 5th inning, a leadoff single for the Brewers. Paul Molitor is aboard. They trail the Padres 2-1 after a Leon Durham 2-run homer.
2: Ooh, look at that. Now you get, Gantner's up and Cooper's on deck?
3: Oh, yeah. Sure, Gorman Thomas.
2: Thomas waiting in the wing.
3: Oh, yeah. Sal Bando,
2: Ben Ogilvie.
3: Yeah.
2: One of the greatest stances in the arm twitch of all time.
3: Pete Vukovic, sure. Raleigh Fingers out of the bullpen, yeah. Harvey's Wallbangers.
2: Sorensen was on that squad, too.
3: Oh, yeah, Larry Sorensen, sure.
2: Go all the way through.
3: Now, obviously, the big story tonight, as the Padres have action in the bullpen, we are not going to get Mason Miller. He is on the paternity list for the Padres tonight, so he is unavailable as his wife went into labor earlier in the day today. Now, we talked about this last hour, and I started thinking about this, and I texted with my wife. She was listening, hearing us talking about it, and I said, "Hey, weren't you glad that I'm not a big baseball star and I was still in the delivery room with you?" And she goes, "Of course." She goes, "Well, except for that couple of minutes when you yawned." And I forgot. I said, "Oh, wow. I'll never." She brought it up. It's a horrible memory, but I'll tell you. She goes into labor late at night and on a Saturday. And so we go to the hospital and it's like 5 o'clock in the morning and she's getting ready to go in because we were having her induced and she was going to have the baby. So like, okay, great. So she goes into labor late Saturday night. And now, we're at the hospital. We're late. It's like 5 o'clock in the morning and she needs the epidural because she is in so much pain. Mm-hmm. She's screaming every 45 seconds. There's nothing I could do. Right. So I'm sitting there and it's just us in the room. We're waiting for the doctor to come back, epidural. And because it's 5:20 in the morning, right? Now, remember, my schedule is I'm usually up late at night, but I go to bed and she looks at me and she's just screaming. And she looks at me. And I yawn and I go, and she looks at me. She goes, "Are you blanking kidding me right now?"
2: I can totally hear Pam saying that.
3: What I did, she goes, "You're yawning." I'm like, it's 5 o'clock in the morning.
2: It's a human reaction. What do you want from me?
3: I'm sorry. But, man,
2: paying for that for 18 years.
3: I don't think I've yawned in front of Pam for the last 17 years.
2: Wise man. I'm
3: not going to do that. Not going to bring back that.
2: No.
3: Because, obviously, she's still holding on to it because she mentioned that. Hey, let us.
2: That's a little problematic.
3: I got mad at you.
2: What else did you hold against you?
3: It didn't matter.
2: Yeah, no, I mean.
3: Didn't matter. But that yawn, I just yawned. And the thing is I stared at her when I yawned. Like, it's not like I was looking
2: well,
3: over.
2: Well, if you stared, like, well, if you're staring her down, that's a whole other thing.
3: I'm not staring her down.
2: No, you just screwed. You buried the lead, man.
3: No, you're staring at her and yawning.
2: That's not a lead into your hand. Stop.
3: You got people thinking like I'm Asia Wilson and that Fever fan. No, I was looking at her and I pointed at her. She goes, "You point at me? You don't point to me." And
2: did you step towards her?
3: I stepped towards her. And no, I was looking at her and she was, and I was going to say something, and I'm just looking at her, lovingly in the eyes, and she's going to give birth to our first child, and I yawned.
2: I love this song. You want some violin music underneath those last couple of lines? I stood over her
3: and just went, "Hey, look at this." Yeah, I'm tired.
2: Hey,
3: wow.
2: Wake me up when you're done over there.
3: Come on. Tick, tick, tick, tick, tick, tick, tick, tick, tick, tick. The old Berman friend. Tick, tick, tick, tick, tick, tick, tick, tick, tick, tick, tick, tick, tick. And the doctor comes in like maybe 30 seconds after that. He could tell like,
2: what did you do?
3: Everything all right? Yeah, doctor. When could you get the epidural? Oh, we're taking her in right now. Okay, great.
2: It's all about the epidural, doc.
3: Yeah, that's great. It's all
2: nothing I did.
3: It's all about the rockets, Betty. It's all about the rockets. So,
2: sorry, buddy.
3: We'll have more on this.
2: Sorry,
3: game.
2: But that's still a thing. Whew, although man. I'm sure if I were to text, text my ex, I'm sure there's a million things that could be enumerated at this moment.
3: Well, look, two big things coming off the Dodger game today. One involves the best player in baseball, but first inning of this game, Dodgers win 3-1. You know, runs are going to be at a premium with Yamamoto and Sale. And they were, right? Four runs in the game.
2: This is a matchup for the ages, right? You see this on the books. Yeah. You get jacked up.
3: And not that it would have changed the game, but I'll tell you, I was really surprised. First inning, first batter, Ronald Acuna is punched out on strikes, and he taps his helmet for the ABS challenge. First batter of the game. Taps his helmet, ABS challenge, loses it. Yeah. And you can see, like, he never thought he was going to lose that. He looks at the replay, and you can see him, he blows air out, and he goes, because now you're down to one challenge for the rest of the game. And there was an instance in the sixth inning where I'm sure they wanted a challenge, but it was ball four and probably would have won the challenge. But do I want to do it? Because if I lose this, we don't have any challenges left at the end of the game.
2: Yeah, that was the Olson at lead off the inning.
3: Olson would have been runner at first, nobody out, right? And this is after they had cut it to 3-1. They had had an inning, and Yamamoto was on the ropes a little bit. Now, obviously, you saw the way he pitched and came back and pitched really strong. You don't know how it would have turned out, but you could tell he probably wanted to challenge that. But if I miss, and now we have no challenge left, we're going to need him in the eighth and the ninth innings. And that's where I think, you know, challenges for this year, I think everybody liked them in Major League Baseball. They worked really well. There's no way we're not going forward with that. I can even see there being an agreement in the offseason to where, hey, we're going to add another challenge, or we're going to give every team a challenge in the ninth inning. Just so they can, you know, like, I can see,
2: I would
3: it's,
2: see the
3: it's done
2: ninth.
3: So well, like, you're able to do that, right? Like kind of how the NBA has improved the final couple of minutes when it comes to challenging and looking at replays and everything else. Like, how does Major League Baseball do it? Maybe everybody gets one in the ninth inning.
2: Well, and for the NBA, it allows more ad space.
3: Oh, sure.
2: And more revenue opportunities. 100%. Same thing here. Breaking the action as we go through. I think we talked about it from the percentage perspective when you look at umpires and their performance here in the regular season and going into the playoffs. But same thing here, that they mean so much, and I kind of like that.
3: Yeah.
2: But I can see the argument for, all right, let's give them one more. And I like, you know, the way you laid it out of if there's an extra in the ninth, like whatever else the rest of the game,
3: you'll get one in the ninth. Yeah.
2: But you get one in the ninth because the game in theory is on the line.
3: Yeah. So that was a huge deal today, especially in the sixth when you go, "Boy, I really should chat." And he would have won. He would have won pretty easy.
2: No, that's
3: but,
2: it, right?
3: But that's where it goes through. Can I waste the challenge? I mean, I don't know how. And you know, Smoltz even talked about it. And as soon as he challenged, I go, "What's he doing? It's the first batter that you got to be 100% on that. Why would you do it still with no? There's nobody out, nobody on base, and that's when you're challenging?
2: Because I want to get Yamamoto on the ropes now.
3: Man, that was a bad decision. Look, the other story from today, and this is a big story going into the game. You saw it unfold during the game. We told you last week when right before the playoffs began, Shohei Ohtani doing an interview saying, I'm going to be hurt the whole playoffs. I just have to play through this.
2: Mm-hmm.
3: And we told you that was not a story to blow off because Ohtani, look at whenever he has not seemed to be Shohei Ohtani. What's he dealing with? An injury. Not that he can't suck it up through an injury. That's different. I'm not saying, oh, the guy, the minute he's hurt, he can't hit. No, but the only times he has ever not played well, we find out after, oh, he's been dealing with a shoulder or a knee, and it's been bothering, we need some time away. For whatever reason, when Shohei is banged up, he doesn't succeed. Some guys can get banged up and they can play through it because maybe it's a different kind of injury. But with Ohtani, if it's the torque on the knee, if it's the it's a torque on the shoulder, it's different kinds of things. But I know just watching him that when he is dinged up, he is not the same guy. And he has not been the same guy in the playoffs so far. Gets dropped to fifth today and comes up with two guys on in the first inning. And Chris Sale is throwing sweepers 10 feet outside the strike zone. And Ohtani is waving at him.
2: Yeah.
3: And that's what he does. When he's not going well, he tries to hit everything. And I'm seeing that and I'm going, man, that's what I looked like when I was 12 trying to hit a curveball for the first time when people can start throwing curveballs. I can hit everything. I'm this ball. I mean, the ball, like you're seeing the ball almost gets by the catcher to the backstop and Ohtani is swinging. Like he is going badly. Like that is, this is not a story to blow off for now, for whatever, for the rest of this round, for the next round, for the round after that. Ohtani is not healthy. And the Dodgers, yes, they can survive because of the talent they have on that team, but are you really, how far are you going to go if Ohtani is this hurt to the point where you're dropping him down in the order and he's not the same threat that he's been? We told you this wasn't a story to blow off, and it's not. You saw the evidence today.
2: Yeah, you're starting to look at the idea of a guy who is the equivalent of the NFL pregame show when they put the chart up of what's hurting on a guy.
3: Yeah.
2: And it's
3: It's
2: the wacky doctor's game operation.
3: Yeah.
2: And,
3: Don't touch the sides. There goes his funny bone.
2: But like at one point, he did step out of the box and he's reaching towards his lower back. We know the knee's an issue, the shoulders and the elbow, like biceps, like everything is hurt. He had a challenge that made no sense.
3: Yeah.
2: Where,
3: and you can tell he's not going well.
2: He's pressing. You got the catcher's interference, gets on base. Look, by any means necessary. So, you know, folks dismiss that one, but it's the idea that he's just flailing and trying to battle through it. And you start getting into the argument of, all right, whatever percentage he's at, is that better than the replacement? Right. We talk wins over replacement, runs over replacement, well, all those things at this point. He is lost at the plate.
3: Yeah. I mean, think about this. The postseason so far, who are the two best hitters in Major League Baseball? Ohtani and Aaron Judge. Haven't seen Judge at all. Maybe we're not going to see him at all. Maybe it's just one more game. And Ohtani's been terrible.
2: We have seen him.
3: That's true. We have seen him celebrate on the field. They've cut away to him in the crowd.
2: Yeah, okay. I was talking about the narrative of the lazy Yankees.
3: Oh, the lazy Yankees.
2: Fly ball miss in a World Series game.
3: Oh, yeah, you're going. But I mean, I'm just saying this postseason.
2: No, we've seen him, and he looks happy. Yeah. He looks huge.
3: Yeah.
2: He's swole. And he's not skipped leg day. However,
3: the two biggest stars in baseball, you're getting nothing from because one's not playing and one is not hitting.
2: No, it's tough.
3: Like, yeah. I mean, this was not a story to blow off. And I remember the next day, oh, look, Ohtani, he had 12 bombs in batting practice. He looks fine. Okay. Cause that's what happens in game. People do exactly during the games what happens in batting practice. Yeah, it exactly happens.
2: He put on a show for the people in attendance,
3: yeah,
2: though.
3: I'm sorry. The only guy I ever saw do that in batting practice was Barry Bonds. I saw him. I came out to a Dodger game once, and this is in Bonds' heyday. And I forget who was pitching for the Dodgers that night, but Bonds has taken BP and he is waiting on a lot of pitches and he is hitting a lot to the opposite field. And I'm like, okay. And I asked somebody, because I happened to be on the, it was one of those things, I got passes on the field. I asked somebody, I go, does Bonds normally do this? And they go, no, not all the time. He doesn't do this all the time. And sure enough, I forget who was facing. He probably thought, hey, this is what I can do to square up tonight. And he had a home run over the right center, left center field fence. And I'm going,
4: he was also
3: wow.
4: cheating.
3: Okay. Well, there is that too. There is that too. But that's the first I've ever seen someone do stuff in batting practice very specifically where I'm like, oh, he's going to do that. Okay. That's pretty good.
2: I mean, you could say for the plus side for Frostburg, he didn't win. Yeah.
3: No. That's true. He's true.
2: But so, I mean, there's
3: for Ohtani, like, and it's not like he's going to get healthy. It's he's suddenly going to, hey, with a few days off, he'll be fine.
2: Which is why they should have shut him down, right? Like, and that goes back to the management post All-Star break, and something we talked quite a bit about when he was shut down from pitching and fighting to stay off the IL of, you know, was there a circumstance at any of that point where a week off would have helped him? It doesn't seem that way.
3: No, and then when you try to come back and get your timing right away in the playoffs, doesn't work. Doesn't work, and Chris Sale is throwing sweepers like that. Yeah, I mean, his sweeper starts 3 feet behind you and ends 10 feet away from you, and still I'm waving at it. He's just waving at it. Like, yeah, I told you, not a story to blow off. It's Otani. USA Tonight Show. Be sure to catch the podcast. 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
3: Season after season, the L.A. Dodgers are right here.
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6: Let's make the turn of the century Yankees an afterthought.
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7: Jason Smith Show with my best friend, Mike Harmon.
8: Yes, sir.
7: Jake Cronenworth has just gone deep. Padres now have a 3-2 lead over the Brewers. This game in the bottom of the fifth inning. And this game feels long.
8: Yes, it does.
7: This game feels long.
8: Very much so.
7: It just, I don't know, because it's the late game, the last game, but this game feels long.
8: Let's see. We're in the fifth inning. Padres pitching already 86 pitches.
7: Yeah, okay.
8: Brewers pitching only 65.
7: Yeah,
8: that's 150 already.
7: Feels long. Maybe it's the extra slow trips around the bases, but it feels long.
8: Five pitchers already combined. Yeah, yeah. There's a lot going on.
7: Yeah. Oh,
8: it's good for Fox, though.
7: Oh, yeah,
8: keep
7: everybody
8: dialed in.
7: No, 100%.
8: Yeah. All he ever talked about.
7: Now, again, we're not going to get Mason Miller tonight, but we'll get other players.
8: By the way, you haven't said yickety in a while.
7: Yickety.
8: You got to make sure you have that one in the
7: holster. Yeah, I like yickety. Yickety. Yeah. Yickety. Yickety. Now, it's been a while since we've had a really good text message controversy in sports. But we have one today.
8: Oh, good.
7: Yeah. I mean, when I saw this come up today, I said, oh, my goodness. My wife just said, she goes, what? Because if I'm on my phone and I see something, I go, oh, wow. Like, maybe because I say, oh, wow, she'll go, what happened to Michigan? Like, what happened? What happened?
8: Yeah, but see, that means that you only do that when you're about to torment her with some bad news.
7: But she knows it's something that's
8: coming at her, though.
7: But I can't keep it from her.
8: It's not a general thing.
7: Yeah. Well, like, this is your fault, Ben.
8: She just knows that it's, okay, what is it about my team?
7: So, Michigan, coming off now what should have been their second loss of the season. Big controversy today as tight end Zach Marshall had to apologize for, quote, making inappropriate comments after a leaked group text message showed messages attributed to him that criticized offensive coordinator Jason Beck and the offensive scheme. He put a post on social media today saying that in the hours after we lost, I made some inappropriate comments that I regret. Some of the comments were about how, hey, Bryce Underwood's a good quarterback, but Beck is the problem. Marshall also intimated that Beck met with the tight ends and told us none of us are valuable to this offense. That's
8: a thing. He was just living his truth.
7: And so all of this stuff in this group text, gets out, and now all of a sudden Michigan's got to deal with this. The first thing I want to say is this, and I always go back to this, is like, I get that kids now come up and everywhere they go, they grew up with social media, they grew up with text messages. Why do you trust everybody on your text? Do you know are you sure that everybody's on the same page as you on this text? Everybody's mad at Jason Beck and no one is going to somehow let this get out because maybe I can move up the depth chart.
8: Yeah.
7: I mean, I'm not saying that's what happened, but how do you put all of this in writing? This is something where you can vent with your teammates away from the field together, having a drink at a party someplace. And you're like, can you believe this man there? But to put this in a text message, like, why would you do that? Why would you do that? I don't understand.
8: Drinking only if they're of age. But
7: drinking soda, drinking water.
8: Okay, just you know, when you say have a drink to talk about the day's events, normally it's not, let's go have a nice cream soda.
7: I think a Diet Coke, right? I think a Diet Coke. Yeah, yeah, that's what I got.
8: That's what everybody
7: What are you having, sir? Diet Coke? Really?
9: Or half a Smirnoff
7: Ice. Diet Coke. I'll just read the label.
8: But then it gets stolen off the table as soon as he puts it down.
9: But don't invite JT.
7: But if you are of age, but the point is that being away from the field, to put it, why would you put this down
8: where
7: it could come back to haunt you?
8: Remember, the walls have ears too, right? That's the other thing, right? You know, make sure you're in a room of kindred spirits or, you know, knowing that, well, who's in attendance and who may hear this. Because if it gets out, one of you is a rat.
7: Yeah.
8: And we know who it is. But it's contained.
7: It's like the Departed, Michigan, right? That's
8: Michigan
7: the Departed,
8: style. Yeah.
7: Colon, Michigan. Yeah,
8: exactly.
7: So I don't understand. I say don't put anything in writing that you would want somebody else to see. Why would you? I don't understand. Like, just go back to the social media controversy. The guy that lost his job,
8: he's begging for
7: the Blazers
8: for another chance.
7: This is stuff he tweeted out when he was 15 years old. Why would you tweet stuff like that out? Why'd you put that? Everybody gets to see that. Don't put stuff out you don't want other people to read.
8: The internet is forever.
7: And I see this and I go, what are you doing? Because I don't know how this got out. How is this a group text message that got leaked? Somebody on that group is not happy. Or somebody saw something. Oh, you know what? This will help me. Or, no, I disagree. I can't believe you're doing it. And all of a sudden now Michigan's dealing with the fact that there's a mutiny between the players and the coaching staff.
8: Which some would have been able to just tell from the way they're playing at times over the last couple of weeks. Obviously, not the enchanted first season that Whittingham thought he was going to have. He left a lifelong place, man.
7: I'll
8: lifelong
7: tell you,
8: place, 30 years in one place.
7: I'll tell you, and this is like the thing, because, you know, Michigan losing, there have been a big story this year in college football. Every time they cut to him on the sideline or he does a halftime interview or a post-game interview, and a lot of it is him saying stuff very truthful, right? Like after the first win against Western Michigan, it was, you know, this is a big moment for us, but you could tell the weight of the moment. We almost lost home to Western Michigan. And to hear him say over the last couple of weeks, their offense is terrible. He's known as an offensive head coach, and he's saying things, well, we'll get back at it. Michigan on a bye this week. We'll get back at it. We'll figure this out. The optics of him, when I look at him, I can just tell in his head he is going, I am way in over my head here. I had a great at Utah where nobody cared. And the only time people cared about us is if we were somehow 11-0 at the end of the season.
8: Right.
7: We're ranked in the top 15. We could win the Pac-12.
8: We're creating some chaos.
7: Hey,
8: yes.
7: We're a feel-good story, man. And it's great because when I do a coach's show, I go to Olive Garden and 25 people show up and want to buy me a drink or buy my food and say, will you take a picture? Will you sign my baby? That's cool. My coach's show now at Michigan, they're driving around town going, where is he? I got the torches. Let's go find him. Let's go get this guy. Like, I don't think he really understood what it was going to, for a guy that spends 21 years at Utah, which, look, great job, great school, got them on the map, phenomenal. But they're really, you can kind of exist by yourself and no one really cares. Mm-hmm. Michigan, people care every single day. Certain teams in college football, every single day, every single week. Michigan, Ohio State, Alabama, Texas. There's about 7 or 8 teams where every week is, no matter what, it's the biggest thing in the world. And I don't think he's up for it. Just by watching him talk, I can tell I have bit off way more than I could chew. I thought, I'm coming here, we got all kinds of talent, I'll bring some guys with me, and this is going to be, I've always wanted to scratch this itch. Look, I'm getting a coach at Michigan because they were in a spot, I was thinking about retiring, who knows, but now I'm here, I'm getting to do it. Now I'm getting to coach one of the greatest college football institutions in the world. And I look at him and I go, he would quit right now if he could. He's got way too much on his plate and he is in over his head.
8: There's a song that as I watch his clips and as we're talking about it here, Tom Petty off the Last DJ album talking about money becoming king, right? So you get into rock and roll, you want to play, you love it, you're rising the chart, and then at some point it becomes too corporate. And now you're sad. So, like, so this is great. And all the music that had freed us became a tired routine. And I saw his face in close up trying to give it all he had. Sometimes his eyes betrayed him. You could see that he was sad. That's Kyle Whittingham right now. That's him. He's like, he took the shot at the big time. Because what did you play? You had a lot of winning seasons.
7: Yeah.
8: You're in a window that isn't front and center.
7: Yeah.
8: But you get your highlights and they talk about you in the pregames, but you're not focused because there's big noon kickoff or whatever. Mm-hmm. And then you play in a later afternoon window or in the evening. And then all of a sudden at the end of the year, you're either a feel good or, it's too bad they didn't make it. And that doesn't mean that the alums and boosters or whatever don't still feel it. But from a national level, you're not getting this level of stuff, right? It's one thing that it's Michigan, but it's just because of the last few years, the winning, the allegations, all of that, it's exacerbated.
7: And this is when you look at a coaching situation and you go, now I understand why some guys started a smaller school, they win, they go to a bigger school, they win, then they get to, you know, they'll start out at like University of San Diego. I'll just take Jim Harbaugh's arc. Like, I'll start out head coach, University of San Diego, right? Low level, but I win. Okay, boom. Get the job at Stanford. Hey, that's great. Then boom, then I'm jumping to the NFL. I'm jumping to Michigan. These stops, I'm able to prove what a great head coach he is at every single level. He has done that. And it's kind of the same thing with coaches in college football and college basketball, like it is with minor league baseball players, where you can see, hey, I'm dominant in A ball, then I get up to double A ball and I'm dominant, and double A to triple A and I'm dominant, but all of a sudden that triple A to the majors, and all of a sudden I'm a quad A player, right? Like all of a sudden I was moving up like crazy. Now suddenly I'm hitting 230, and after a couple of years, I'm Brett Beatty. I'm going to get replaced, right? And that's the same thing, because you see that for coaches where, hey, I'll start out at a small school, I win. I go to a little bit bigger school, I win. I go to a little bit bigger school, maybe a power five, middle pack, I win. Then I get a big job, and all of a sudden, oh no, that's the leap I can't make. And there's a lot of coaches. For every Urban Meyer, there's four or five Kyle Whittinghams that are having difficulty, right? I mean, he's lost games. It's not like Michigan in the beginning of the season, they've lost to Notre Dame and Ohio State, right? Like, they almost, like, they were dominated by Western Michigan, and they lost in Minnesota for the first time since 1977. I mean, like, this is inexcusable stuff.
8: And then the Gophers celebrated by bringing that trophy,
7: and they all sang Mr. Brightside like the entire stadium. I made sure to turn when it was on and Pam had left the room, and I'm like, oh my god, they're singing Mr. Brightside. I could hear Pam walking back in. I clicked over another game so fast.
8: But they went to the Vikings game to get celebrated in the post. We've done some row the boat.
7: Here's our celebrity fans today. Hey, University of Minnesota. Hey, PJ Fleck, step up here.
8: It is a difficult spot. And look, a lot of it is also you lose control going to those bigger programs. Once upon a time, it was the other way.
7: Yeah.
8: That ain't the way it is anymore.
7: Now, there is to be fair, because I always want to be fair, is that it's not like this was something that happened right after the season. This was Michigan didn't think they were going to have to worry about this. Then the Sherrone Moore situation happened. All of a sudden, they were stuck,
8: 100%,
7: right? And Whittingham was leaving Utah. You had to find the best solution as to what was out there, right? Of course everybody wants to coach Michigan. Yeah, I'm sure they do. But at this point, everybody's got their coaches. People aren't leaving. What are you going to do? You went out and you got the best guy you could, because Whittingham is a pretty good coach. But now you're seeing this is why not every coach can keep jumping up levels and winning. The special guys can do that. The special ones can, but not everybody can. And it surprises me, because I thought, well, coming in, he's got the talent. Nope, they are struggling so much. The offense is so bad. Everything is so bad right now.
8: Yeah, I mean, you go back to just the process, and as you said, you go through the full system. I mean, he was hired, you know, at the end of December. So you're still early in the process. So you have, you know, it's not like a last second, okay, he's out there, he's floating around, he's on spring break.
7: But that's a big month to go from we're having a new head coach to it. Like, that's a whole month of where those guys are going to be available. I'm going to leave and I can go here.
8: But fighting to keep recruits, trying to convince folks what their role is going to be going forward, your assistant coaches, all of those things that you have to build. I don't dismiss that at all, which is what I'm trying to say is maybe there's still another cycle to be had, but at least for this moment, he looks miserable.
7: Oh, yeah. Again, he looks like, why did I do this? If I could do this decision over again, I would just retire or stay, not come here.
8: And it starts with, unfortunately, you've got a decision at some point you got to make with your quarterback. I know you don't have a lot of experience, reps, anything behind Underwood, But outside of the game where he ran the ball 152 times.
7: You got Lloyd Carr's other grandkid. I mean, who knows if he's any good. By the way, how does C.J. Carr end up at Notre Dame? I mean, it's Lloyd Carr's grandson. The guy won a national championship at Michigan. How does he wind up at Notre Dame?
8: Because Marcus Freeman said, this guy.
7: It doesn't make how do you get out? How do you not get that guy?
8: They didn't have an emphasis on quarterbacks back in the day.
7: He's going to be the number one pick in the draft.
8: Could very well be.
7: He could win the Heisman Trophy.
8: Yeah.
7: Hey, Lloyd, you got any other grandkids? Well, yeah, great. We'll take Tommy Carr.
8: He commits as an eight-year-old.
7: Exit, how about a Fresca?
8: Does he throw a football? No, but he's really good with a Lego set.
7: Exit Swollen Dome, Jason Smith, Mike Harmon, live from the Fox Sports Radio studios. Time now to find out what's trending from a man who can be a Major League Baseball manager. Because I've seen him get up and walking down the hallway just as much as the managers are in the Padres-Brewers game. It's Steve DeSager.
9: We have three pitchers each already in San Diego. Padres lead 3-2 over the Brewers in the top of the sixth. The Padres at home during the regular season, when they scored first, they had a record of 29-4. In those games, second best in the majors. They got two runs in the third for a lead here. They've just retaken the lead on the Jake Cronenworth solo homer in the bottom of the fifth. On FS1, top of the sixth, San Diego leads 3-2 against the Milwaukee Brewers. Padres closer Mason Miller is away on paternity leave, not available tonight. Padres must win to keep the season alive. They're trailing in the best-of-five division series, 2-0 to the top-seeded Brewers. With the starters out, by the way, can I mention that ex-Dodger Dustin May was the starter for Milwaukee. He went just 3-plus innings, 2 runs allowed. May of the Brewers in his final 3 starts regular season, just 7 1/3 innings total and 7 runs allowed. The Padres' Nick Pivetta, another short start, 4 1/3, 2 runs allowed. Last week he went 3 1/3 against the Cubs. He's been very good since coming back in September from a forearm injury, 18 2/3 to close out the season, just 3 runs allowed, 18 strikeouts, but again, short starts for him. And yes, the bullpen will get worked a little more this evening. Meanwhile, the Dodgers are up 2-1 after a win in Atlanta, beating Chris Sale 3-1. Sale went just 5 innings, 95 pitches, allowing home runs in the fourth inning to Kike Hernandez and Freddie Freeman. After the fourth, the Dodger offense went 1-for-16. The Braves, with runners in scoring position, 0-for-6 tonight. The Dodgers, with runners in scoring position, without a hit in the first 3 games of the series, 0-for-13 total in those situations. But Yoshinobu Yamamoto was on the mound tonight and got the win for LA, 10 strikeouts in 7 innings. In fact, Yamamoto is the only pitcher in the history of the major leagues to earn the win in 5 straight postseason appearances while not allowing more than 1 run or more than 1 walk in any of the 5. And all 5 have come on the road for him. The 2 AL division series could each end on Wednesday. White Sox up 2-0, host Cleveland. Then Tampa Bay, leading 2-0, plays at the Yankees. Former Cleveland pitcher Sam McDowell died at the age of 84. Former Dodgers general manager Fred Clair passed away at age 91. NHL overtime wins for Toronto and Buffalo. Right now, Vegas leads 5-0 at Seattle, end of 2. Lionel Messi scored in his final game for Argentina, a penalty kick. He also had 2 assists in a 3-0 victory over Benin in Buenos Aires. The U.S. men defeated Canada in Minnesota 1-0. And Ravens quarterback Lamar Jackson with the sprained ankle will not likely play Sunday night at Atlanta, according to NFL Network. So Tyler Huntley would start. And did you note this from Pro Football Talk? Case Keenum actually took the first snap of the last Bears game. Tyson Bagent was lined up at wide receiver.
7: Yeah, I know this, Steve.
8: Bears.
7: Yes, yeah.
9: So, it was clarified from the stat people of Elias Sports Bureau to the NFL that, yes, Keenum will be credited with the start and the win since he was the quarterback who took the first snap. If two quarterbacks are on the field for the first play, it's the one who takes the snap that's considered the starter. Now, Bajan's expected to start Sunday, but AP points out that's how Matt Cassel got credited for a start with the Bills in the opener 2015. Tyrod Taylor was lined up as wide receiver. Cassel wound up 1-0, 1 snap for the season for the Bills, and no passes. Back to you.
7: And a $5 million bonus because he started a game.
8: Want to know every day, baby.
7: Thank you, Steve-O. Mm-hmm. 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The crown is yours. Well, coming up next, we say goodbye to an absolute legend who is saying farewell after tonight. Or is he? That's next. 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
25: 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I say to my team a lot, challenge yourself. 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
5: Coming out of my cage and I've been doing just...
3: And TJ, clearly not a lot of bright side for Michigan Wolverines right now.
6: People falling for some faux accounts going on out there.
3: Padres lead the Brewers 3-2, still in the bottom of the fifth.
6: Yay!
3: He was going forever. So we'll have more on this coming up in a few minutes. But tonight we wave goodbye, in theory, to Lionel Messi. The final game he is playing for Argentina. He had announced that the last World Cup was going to be his final World Cup, calling it the last tango for Argentina, his 126th goal, marking his 208th and final game with Argentina.
7: El Monumental en vilo. Sacan todos los celulares para firmar este momento y hacerlo eterno. Se viene Messi. ¡Gol! Uno más, 126 con la camiseta de la selección, 126 veces de grito sagrado, todo con el manto albiceleste y este festejo, festejo colectivo, festeja un país, pero festeja el fútbol.
3: So there's your call, the final goal of Messi's international career, in theory, in a friendly tonight against Benin in Buenos Aires. The 10th minute of the game, they stopped the game and gave, you know, wearing number 10, mm-hmm. gave him a standing ovation, and just an awesome, awesome moment for him.
6: So since it was in the 10th minute, is it fraudulent?
3: Yeah. Oh, wow. Wow. Oh, why do you got to hate on Messi when he's allegedly playing in his final game?
6: He ain't going anywhere.
3: Now.
6: I mean, they had a flying jersey that was massive. They were being pulled along by a helicopter. Like, what the hell is that? Now, is it a bird? Is it a plane? No, it's a giant Messi jersey.
3: I say this because I would bet money, my own money, that he plays in the next World Cup. All right? Now, look at what's going on with Ronaldo right now, where he now has to apologize to his team because he was left off. He didn't get to play the last time Portugal was playing, and he is ending his career playing a little bit less, a little bit less, a little bit less. It's ugly because he wants to keep playing. The team wants to move on, but when he plays, the team does okay. But it's clear they're ready to get to whatever is next for them, and Ronaldo is not part of that.
6: Well, because we talked about it a lot during the World Cup of where their shots and offensive execution was just that much better, and the flow was that much better when you didn't have to force feed him since he can't move.
3: Yeah. So you see, Messi, look, they have been joined at the hip for the last 15 years. Who's been the better player? Yeah. Messi, Ronaldo, Messi, Ronaldo. Messi is seeing what's going on with Ronaldo and seeing how messy the end of Ronaldo's career is internationally, right? That it's now at the point where Portugal's going to say, we're not taking you, you're done. We're not the greatest player this country has ever known, and at worst, the second best player in the world the last two decades. We have no room for you. That's embarrassing, right? Messi sees this. He's not going to go along the same way. He's going to say, yes, I'm done, so we can be done. He'll keep playing in the MLS. Who knows where things are going to be in 3 years? Like, that's the whole thing. Who knows? But he's going to keep playing in the MLS, going to keep putting up highlights. Obviously, he's still a dominant player. And if the next World Cup comes up and through the coaching cycle, players, they reach out going, hey, you're still playing really well. Would you think about playing for us in the next World Cup? Messi will say yes, and then make that his last World Cup when he's in his early 40s. But he's not going to be told no. He knows I'm the biggest superstar in the world in soccer. I'm not going to be told no. I'm going to say I'm retiring. It doesn't need to be because he's not retiring from soccer. Mm-hmm. He's just retiring from the national team. He sees how it's going with Ronaldo, and he's saying, okay, I'll wait. If they don't ask me, done. I've retired. I retired 3 years ago. What do you want? I'll help coach. I'll be on TV. I'll sit next to Zlatan. He's a real tall guy. I'll be the short guy, whatever it is. But if I'm still playing well and Argentina still needs me, still needs a scorer, and they reach out, yes, then I'll play one more. Because who's going to get upset? Well, you already retired. No, you're back.
6: The beg to have him back?
3: He is
6: the
3: not.
6: Broadcasting people will salivate because immediately sales go through the roof. For the national team, you got to score, even if he's just doing set pieces.
3: Yeah, he is not. And he's not going to come back just to play a little bit. It will be, will you come back and play the majority? Coming off the bench is fine, because that's what happens to players. And that when you're that good, but you're older, you don't play the entire game. And I think he's fine with that. You know, but if I'm coming off the bench in the 25th minute or the 30th minute, and I'm going to spend most of the first half getting my legs under me, the second half I'm at my best, like, yes, he'll absolutely do that. But he's got to be asked. And I'm not going to be someone that's going to be embarrassed because I see the way it's going for Ronaldo. That's not going to be me.
6: Right. You want someone holding the door open, begging you back, as opposed to slamming it on your ass and bolting it up.
3: Yeah, you know, he doesn't want to be
6: simple.
3: Gary Oldman in Air Force One. Get off my plane. I'm just kicking you off my plane till I can get you out of here.
6: If anybody could create me that GIF real fast, that'd be good.
3: Man.
6: Ronaldo getting kicked off a plane.
3: Yeah, I mean, just... Get off my plane. Get off my national team. They're playing the Argentinian anthem. They're booting him off the plane.
6: It's like Rickman, one, two. Oh, we dropped him before we were supposed to because we can get that honest terror reaction in Die Hard. Same thing. Yeah.
3: It's a no-lose situation for him. I'm retiring. I won the World Cup. We made it to the final this past year.
6: Everybody's sad that everything he leaves now. And the want-to of what if. And then if he's still playing well and physically can go and they beg him back, he wins all over the place. Like, it's a no-loss situation for
3: him. Sure. Or, you know, something changes on his birth certificate and say, hey, why don't you come play for the United States in the next World Cup? Hey, we just won another game tonight. We beat Canada. We're playing a bunch of 17-year-olds. Why don't you come play with us?
6: Want to come play alongside Sullivan?
3: It'd be fun. I could do that. Hey, Xavier Tillman's pretty good. Yeah, I could do that. Sure, I could do that. Yeah, you want to come play for Poach? Yeah, we'll just fix that up and I'll go play for you. Trust me. He'll play one more. If I had to bet, I would say he plays one more World
6: you
3: Cup.
6: You and I will get to cover one more here on
3: one
6: Fox
3: more.
6: Sports Radio.
3: Exit, how about a Fresca? Exit, Swollen Dome. Jason Smith, Mike Harmon, live from the Fox Sports Radio studios. We got John Paul Morosi coming up in about 25 minutes. All the latest on Major League Baseball. Preview of tomorrow. We going to see the end of one or both series in the American League?
6: Yes.
3: But straight ahead, we get back into the biggest baseball story of the night, a controversy that is just starting to percolate. Fox. We are Fox
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1: And here's what you need to know.
12: In San Diego, the Padres lead top-seeded Milwaukee 3-2 in the bottom of the sixth. San Diego trying to keep its season alive, down 2-0 in the best-of-five division series. Padres closer Mason Miller is away on paternity leave. Jake Cronenworth with a solo homer in the fifth for the home team to regain the advantage. Earlier, the Dodgers were winners at Atlanta 3-1, beating Chris Sale, who allowed two homers in the fourth inning, one to Kike Hernandez, one to Freddie Freeman. Sale only lasted five innings, 95 pitches. The winning starter for the Dodgers was Yoshinobu Yamamoto, seven innings, 10 strikeouts, 98 pitches, the save to Edwin Diaz. The Seattle Seahawks decided not to sign running back Joe Mixon after his physical. He's had a foot problem. The Seahawks got running back Dante McMillan, who was in Ravens training camp, and quarterback Lamar Jackson of the Ravens with the sprained ankle, not likely to play Sunday night. I'm Steve DeSager.
13: My reputation as one of the greatest prognosticators in the history of sports. Can I help you?
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15: 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That's Jason Smith Show. Hit the subscribe button, then tap the thumbs up icon. Comment away whether you agree or disagree. Let us know what you think. Again, just search Jason Smith Show on YouTube and subscribe. Mike and I love putting out this content for you every single night. Bottom of the sixth inning.
19: Yay!
15: In the bottom of the sixth. Well, a half hour ago, it was in the fifth inning.
19: That fifth inning took forever, man.
15: This game is long, ooh, man.
20: Maybe they're just stalling for Mason Miller to get back.
15: Oh, they could be. That's not a bad move.
19: Hey, let's keep going to the pen.
20: We're up by a run. Let's stall.
15: Foul off a lot of pitches. Let's use all the challenges, whatever we need.
19: You know, that's not a bad strategy.
15: Thanks to a Jake Cronenworth home run, the Padres lead the Brewers 3-2 as the Padres bat in the bottom of the sixth inning. Again, this game began at 3 p.m. Our time, so it's entering its seventh hour of play tonight. So
19: it's good for Fox, though.
15: It's great.
19: Because you had the Dodger game with the Braves that leads right into this. I mean, that's like 14 hours of baseball.
15: Yeah, but at some point, don't you run out of commercials?
19: No.
15: Hey, listen, we're going to get... hey, call up the people at Chevy, call up the people at Dodge. We're going to give them a freebie. They're going to get their commercial run again. Oh, that's awesome. That's great.
19: No freebie. Hey, you want bonus time?
15: Yes.
19: All right, this is what it is if it airs the eighth time.
15: Now, a quick funny story coming into this game. So William Contreras, who's got a home run tonight for the Brewers, led the majors this year in most innings caught with over 1,000.
19: Reminding me that I need to go get highlighters.
15: He did a podcast going ahead of Game 3 in which they were asked, you know, hey, any teams you would never sign with in free agency? And right away he said there's only two teams I wouldn't sign with, the Mets and the Yankees. And you're like, well, wait, what, why? What happened? Is it, you know, the market in New York?
19: Sure.
15: He goes, the taxes are too big. It's like 52%. They take everything. I would never sign with a New York team. And I'm like, oh, all right.
19: There's something to be said for that.
15: Maybe that's the Knicks are telling Kat, listen, we're going to give you that money, but it's just, they're just going to take it away. Taxes are going to take it away. So yeah, the less money you take, the less money they take away in taxes. So I know you want $275 million, but they'll take more in taxes away. If you want $200 million, they'll take less away in taxes. Just think about that.
19: As I start looking up the Wisconsin state income tax.
15: Oh man.
19: Let's see. Four tax brackets ranging okay. from 3.5 to 7.6.
15: 52%.
19: Well. Yeah. Sounds about right. We're in California. Who keeps taking all my money?
15: Yeah. I mean, it's not quite 52%, but it is. Yeah.
19: No, it gets hefty. More taxes. Well, add that to your federal number. It gets pretty high.
15: I'm not signing with any New York team because I'm not paying that much in taxes. That was the whole big Jacob DeGrom thing, which was, leaving New York because, you know, all big taxes and Texas where, hey, I'm good. It's my money.
19: No state income tax. I mean, like, there's something to be said for that. Like,
15: keeping everything.
19: For folks that dismiss that, it's foolhardy. Right. When folks would walk across the street or they drive around a neighborhood, there's apps to save you 8 cents a gallon on gas, but several million dollars of tax savings. Yeah, no, but an athlete would never do that.
15: Yeah,
19: man. Sure.
15: I could say, so here's all the money. Like, it's like that, like the agent gets out a scale and says, okay, here's the money that you would be losing. And they put it on the scale. The scale gets really bad. But if you signed here, the money comes off this guy. Oh, okay. That's where I want to go. Yeah, I'm going.
19: No, there. It's pretty easy, you know, mental math thing or let's do a visual.
15: 100%.
20: Jason, I'm pretty sure DeGrom left the Mets because they suck. Not because of taxes.
15: DeGrom left the Mets because honestly, they suck. I think he was mad that the Mets didn't pay him nearly what he was worth, and instead he went to a team and made a lot of money for not making a lot of starts. That's what's going. Now the Padres have just taken a 4-2 lead over Milwaukee. A broken bat grounded a short, and it's hard to tell if the bat got in the way of the ball or got in way of the play, but it was a bad throw to first, and I think it's going to be ruled an error, and the Padres, Bogaerts scores with the fourth run of the game. This is a broken bat that flies out towards shortstop, and Bogaerts like gets in the way of the ball. So it's a tough play to see, and the throw to first is not great. Like the throw to first is not great, and it's not scooped by Bowers. So instead, it is a fourth run for the Padres. Yeah, he really did a split in the air,
19: the splits,
15: and the ball went under him. Yeah, I mean, the bat almost hit him. It's a really weird play. Like, the bat almost hits him, and then the ball, and he kind of gets caught looking when he's throwing to first base, and the throw is off, and just a really
19: weird
15: play. Yeah, Pratt just, you know, I get that he had a lot of stuff going on, but he still had enough time to make a clean throw. He does not. And so Andujar winds up being safe at first base as well. So now Padres lead a 4-2 as they continue to bat in the bottom of the sixth inning. So
19: sixth inning, baseball on the board.
15: One thing we know, no matter how late this game goes tonight, the big controversy of the night, the Padres are without closer Mason Miller, not because he was bad in the last game and got beat, but because he is on the paternity list. His wife went into labor with their first child earlier today. He has said, I'm not missing the birth of my first child. He is away from the team. He's been replaced on the roster. He misses, a paternity leave allows you to miss between 1 and 3 days, so he's definitely missing today. Is he missing tomorrow? We don't know. We don't have an update if his wife had the baby or not. And so this has now become a thing
19: And Mason Miller, should he stay with his team? Should he? The first thing I want to say is this, is that, like, okay, this is a unique situation, and we can come up with whatever solution we want to on this. Like, if she went in labor early Tuesday, right, early in the afternoon, this game started 6 o'clock, it's 9 o'clock at night, did you need to replace him? Or could you have just said, hey, come to the ballpark if your wife has the baby, and maybe you'll pitch, right? Like, come to the, what, like, would you rather replace him with somebody that's not good enough to be on your roster to begin with? Because you're going to have enough pitchers. You will use enough pitchers. It will be fine. You're not going to use 27 pitchers tonight. You'll be able to do that. Would you rather have him replaced by a guy that is not good enough to be on the roster? Or would you rather leave it open and say, hey, listen, if your wife has the kid, then come after, right? Come after. Because all you're doing is sitting in the bullpen. He'd still just be sitting in the bullpen now anyway. It's 9 o'clock at night. Now, I don't know how long labor is. Again, we don't have an update on if she's had the baby or not. But, like, I don't know that I that wouldn't have been my solution if I were the Padres. Yeah, dude, come. If you don't come, don't worry about it. We got it. We'll figure it out. We'll figure it out without you. It's okay. It's one game. It's one day. Go be there. It's going to be the memory of your life having a kid. Go there and do it. And if you can get here, great. If you can't, you can't. And we understand. But maybe you can, because I would rather have that be a potential solution of, oh, maybe we'll have Mason Miller at the end rather than we don't have him and I'm moving some guys around. And do it. Like, I would want to throw it out there that maybe he gets to the ballpark and maybe we can use him.
11: Maybe the labor goes smoothly, quickly, mom and baby check out, and it's like, all right, everything's good. You're going to rest. You're in the nursery. Get the police escort back to the stadium. Because this gets multiplied. Because Max Fried, tomorrow's starter for the Yankees, is also expecting a child here any day now.
19: Yeah, but they could get eliminated before the game starts tomorrow. Oh, is that too soon for the Yankees? Too soon.
11: Quote, I'd like to not get into the personal stuff, but that's true. It's not going to affect what happens tomorrow. That was him and his presser earlier today. So you've got two guys. So it's the war of the worlds for folks in terms of their philosophies. But yeah, for the Padres, you know, Mason Miller, obviously huge and has been a massive star for them this year. What, the ERA of about 1.7.
19: He's been Rivera dominant this year. That's how good he's been.
11: Until
19: he's
11: been like Mariano Rivera.
19: Yeah. Yeah. That's why people are going crazy. Oh, they must be stealing pitches. They must have been doing it because he doesn't get beat. Like, that's how good he is. The fact that he gives up the game-winning hit in the ninth inning, it's, oh, no, they must have cheated because he doesn't get beat. That's how good
11: he is. I've seen articles posted that have, like, screenshots of like 45, 50 frames of him from the time he gets the ball back from the catcher to the next delivery. Of like, as you can see here, it's like, come on now. What are we doing? What are we doing? But yeah, this one should not be a controversy at all. But it is it's an issue here as you're talking about being on the paternity list that set the interwebs on fire. Yeah. Right. But here we are. I mean, it's only the sixth inning. There's still a lot of
19: time.
11: Baseball.
19: Now, once you get on the paternity list, you can't come back.
11: No, of course.
19: But I would have not put him on it. I would have just said, okay, we're good. Get to the game whenever you can. All right, cool. Just like it's a youth game. Hey, so it's my sister's bar mitzvah and my sister's bat mitzvah, because I want to get it right. My sister's bat mitzvah, it's at 2:30. Well, the game's at 4. Yeah, I don't know. Okay, listen, I'll plan on you for the second half. Okay, that's great. That's great. You do it just like that, just like it's a youth game.
11: No, hey, when you get there, you'll sub in. Sure. It'll be great.
19: It'll be fine. You can do that. You can do it.
11: Yeah, going in a roster spot short, what do you got? You got an empty spot for him on the bench. Yeah. If he makes it, great.
19: Now, the other part of this is the controversy, which, depending how this game goes, is going to be, should he have been at the game? Why was he with his wife? He should have been at the game. He's getting paid a lot of money to come to the game. Like, why? How does he do that? His team has been working for this for an entire season, and their backs are to the wall. And it's pretty easy, right? Like, you know, the big fan of the TV show West Wing I am. There was a episode where Bartlett's running for re-election, and it's the debate against, and he's having it against James Brolin, not Josh Brolin, his dad. And they're running, and basically the whole episode is they're looking for a 10-word answer on why I want to be president. And like the whole episode, they're trying to find the 10-word answer, and they realize they can't. It's a whole big thing. But like, I was thinking about that because I go, this is very easy. I have a 10 or 10 to 20 word answer on this controversy.
14: The only people that think this is a big deal are well over the age of 50. That's it. Because this generation doesn't think that way. Family is first, and that's how it goes, right? The way you and I growing up, it's always whatever you could do to play, whatever you could do to play, and I get it, right? Our affiliate director, Kurt Kretschmer, sent us an email today when the story broke. He sends us stuff all the time saying, hey, here's something. Oral Hershiser induced labor for one of his children a bunch of years ago rather than miss a playoff game. And I'm like, that's an awesome story. I thanked him for sending it because this is something that happened 35 years ago when this is what you did. This is what the game is the most important thing. I don't need to be here for this. I can come and see my kid whenever. I'll see my wife whenever. That's not how it is now, right? And every generation has things they do better than the last generation. They have things the other generations do better. One thing that this generation does better, hey, they understand, as long as it's not, hey, my family's all lunatics and I don't talk to them because they're all just insane. Hey, my family is my most important thing. So, yeah, this is not really a choice for me.
19: See,
14: this is
19: not really a choice. I think it's less that family's that important, is that the work isn't important. And no, they're not married to their jobs.
14: I'm here.
19: Well,
14: but this is a big job. It's got a lot of responsibility.
19: I'm just saying, in terms of you went to the generational thing.
14: Yeah, but overall, I think that's the way it is. Yeah, it's more of an emphasis toward, for whatever reason, it's more of an emphasis towards family, which is more important than the job. That's just the way Gen Z is. That's the way the kids are coming up now. And so that's why I think this is like a non-starter for any. I'm telling you, listen to everybody that's going to have a problem with this. I'm telling you this, and I'm over 50. You're over 50. Everybody that's got a problem with it is well over the age of 50, right? They're over the age because it's going to be this is the way it should always be. That's not the way it is now. This is a decision I would make. Yeah. Okay. Because it's pretty unique where I could say it's not in a, I can make this in a vacuum. It's game 3 of the LDS. Where you may not even need me. It's not game 7 of the World Series. Right? This is where you might, and it's my kid. So yeah, I'm going to choose this. And that's a pretty easy decision. Exit out about a Fresca, exit Swollen Dome. Jason Smith, Mike Harmon live from the Fox Sports Radio studios. We got more on this story coming up next. John Paul Morosi, MLB Network Insider. What we have seen so far from the Dodgers, from the Braves, is tomorrow the last games we'll see for the Yankees and the Guardians. Keep it right here. All the postseason drama is next. Jason and Mike, Fox Sports Radio.
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8: 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You'll find today's full show and a best of version posted right after we get off the air. The Padres get out of the seventh inning with the lead intact. It's a 4-3 lead for San Diego over Milwaukee. Again, two more innings. They will not have Mason Miller, who is not with the team on the paternity list with his wife going into labor for his first child earlier today. Joining us now to break it all down, what we saw with the Dodgers, what we'll see tomorrow in the American League, is a man joining us right now from the Padres bullpen as he is closing for the Padres tonight.
9: How about that?
8: In Mason Miller's place, former high school quarterback, turned MLB Network insider extraordinaire, John Paul Morosi, joins us now. John Paul, can you hear us from the bullpen?
10: Good evening from Petco Park. No, I'm actually, in fairness, here in the Midwest, your Midwestern correspondent was in Cleveland yesterday for the American League Division Series. But I tell you what, this game tonight in San Diego, it has the feel of a World Series game. The back and forth, you can tell the atmosphere is coming right through the television. Adam Amin's doing a great job on the call, as he always does. But just the number of moments, the Cronenworth home run, the escape by Rodriguez in the last half inning, and, of course, the subplot of the Padres not having Mason Miller. So for all these reasons, it is, I think, one of my favorite games of the playoffs so far.
8: All right, so let's deal with the Mason Miller stuff. It's, again, 4-3, seventh inning. He's on the paternity list, which means he misses at least one game, could miss up to 3 days. When I see this, John Paul, I go, I don't think this is going to be that big a kind. I know people are talking about it now, but I really feel like this generation, Gen Z, this is the decision that's made. You know, you're choosing family. I'm choosing to be with my family for my firstborn child. It's not like you and I growing up in the generation of it's anything you can do to play and your family takes a back seat. Like, I don't know that in the end, the people that aren't going to be most upset about this are all in their 50s and 60s.
10: Correct. It's a non-issue for me, and in terms of it being anything that is that's a topic of discussion, because in my view, and this is, you know, as a father, I look at it this way too. You're going to be a dad much longer than you're going to be a Major League Baseball player, and this is very important. This baseball game tonight, but it's not more important than family, and I think that whatever you have to do to fulfill your obligations to your family first and foremost is I think what you've got to do and got to take care of. And you're always going to remember where you were when your first child was born. And that's, I think you want where you were to be there when it happened. And, just as speaking as a father. So I totally get it. I understand that it's different when you're the closer of a team in the playoffs than when you're doing almost any other job that exists. But to me, I think Mason Miller's making the right decision, and I think the way the Padres are supporting him is also the right decision. And who knows? We're watching this all unfold in real time. It might end up working out perfectly for San Diego at the end. Maybe he's even more rested than you thought for the game tomorrow, and we'll see how it all plays out. But I think you're right. It's a very accurate assessment that we have not even heard too much, at least, of the requisite commentary on social media that you sometimes hear. I think we've just evolved as a sports community and evolved in a good way, in my view, to support him and his family. And then whenever he's ready to pitch again, he's back. I think it's a very healthy and productive way to look at it.
9: Another guy in a similar circumstance has to try to save a season tomorrow, JP, as Max Fried takes the mound for the Yankees. Do they stave off elimination?
10: I think they do. They played in game two, Mike, about as poorly as you could play. When you're a good team, to struggle on that level and just not have it, I think defensively more than anything else, and the Rays pitch well, we know that, but you've got to give yourself a chance, and the Yankees didn't, in my opinion, just based on how they were not playing well defensively. Obviously, the offensive side of things in game one was a big topic, so I think they'll bounce back. The lineup should, in my view, look a little bit different. If I'm the Yankees, I find a way to get Jose Caballero into this lineup. He's had such good numbers against the Rays traditionally, his former team. I want to see that energy in there. I might even find a way to get Volpe in there as well. There are some different options that Boone can go to. There's not many of them, but he does have some. And so I would encourage, if I was asked, the Yankees to shake it up a little bit. Play maybe a little bit more of an athletic group of players, and try to get something started on the bases in your home ballpark. Use the crowd to your advantage. But I think we all know that crowd in the Bronx, if they get down early, oh, my goodness, that can turn on you very, very quickly. So I think it's a little trite to say, oh, it's important to score early. I think for the Yankees it is really important for them to just alleviate some of the tension and just get back to playing Yankees baseball.
9: Can we just put a pin on the predictive for a second here, JP? From an organizational standpoint, remember the meltdown in the World Series against the Dodgers, and now they've ranked bottom five, bottom six in defense two straight years. Playoffs, that comes back to bite you, and it did so yesterday in a big way. So organizationally, who has to take the fall for that?
10: Well, and it's a good point, Mike, because this really can't happen. I don't understand. When you look at it, and I guess I get it on some level, that you're talking about building a team for the long journey of 162, and yet you see the teams that have success this time of year. The Dodgers are a much sounder defensive team than the Yankees. I really don't think that at this moment, at least, that Brian Cashman is in any kind of jeopardy, or that Boone is. But I think you've got to take a really robust look at maybe some of the underlying, maybe some of the coaching, maybe even some of the minor league side of things. But to be fair, a lot of the errors, and while Lombard was in the middle of a couple plays here the last couple days, a lot of the errors are from some of the more veteran players that honestly are not exactly recent products from the farm system. So I get the question, and I think they'd have to make some changes, especially in light of the context of what happened 2 years ago. But I continue to believe that Cashman and Boone are likely to be back in their respective roles for next season. And especially because I think, as you talk about, it's not an accident in my view that we don't have a ton of turnover right now, right ahead of the CBA conversation and where we're at with a potential work stoppage. I think teams will probably default towards keeping your existing group in place. And I think the Yankees, even if they lose tomorrow in game three, that they are more than likely to stay the course with the group they've got.
11: John Paul Morosi, MLB Network Insider, our guest, Jason Smith, Mike Harmon, live from the Fox Sports Radio studios. All right, let's get to the Dodgers and the Braves. The Dodgers with a huge effort today. There's so many different angles and storylines on this game. But let's start with Shohei Ohtani. Clearly, he is not right. He has said he's not going to be healthy for the playoffs. His timing is bad. You saw his swings. Chris Sale is throwing sweepers 10 feet outside the strike zone, and Ohtani is waving at them. He got dropped to fifth in the lineup. How long can the Dodgers exist and continue to move on if you're getting this version of Shohei Ohtani?
10: Yeah, it's a great question, Jason. I think that so clearly they're up 2-1 right now, so that they've been able to overcome it. Pajes has struggled as well, of course, offensively for a good portion of this postseason so far, and really at the end of the regular season too. This is not one of these juggernaut Dodger teams that is inevitable. I think they're a little bit vulnerable. I think that we saw in game three the ability of this team to still overcome it. I don't know how much further they're going to drop him, though, in the lineup. But the tricky part of it is in young Josue DePaula, they've got a guy that they feel really good about. It's just a question of, are you going to actually bench Shohei? Would you actually do that? And I don't see that as being a valid option, just given who he is, given what he means to the team, given what he means to the sport. I suppose you could make an argument, and maybe there would be a way to save face, if you will, of just if the decision was made that, hey, physically he can't do it, and maybe he actually did tweak something today, for example, during the course of the game. But I think he's a really hard guy to sit or drop further down from fifth without him saying, hey, it's time. I mean, the silver lining, though, is that they've got a guy in DePaul that they, I think, would like to get some more at-bats for. Do I think they can win the World Series with this version of Ohtani? I think it's going to become a challenge. And here's the irony, is that we've talked so much, there's been so much conversation, oh, the National League is far superior. Well, let's think about this. What if the Dodgers make it? Ohtani's obviously compromised in the World Series, and then the Rays or the White Sox or the Guardians or the Yankees end up winning this thing. It would just sort of turn the whole narrative of the season upside down. But then again, my friends, that's what sometimes happens in October.
9: Yeah, see, as you alluded to, the White Sox playing the Dodgers for it all.
11: it's 1959.
9: Newcomb and Espino tomorrow. Right, yep. Get-ins 375, JP, President Obama or Oprah or someone is the special guest to throw out first pitch, closing it out at home. Like, I got goosebumps just thinking about that, JP.
10: Yeah, it really is special, Mike, and I was glad I had a chance to watch your team play in person yesterday and to get a chance to see why they have become so special. And certainly it is not a team of superstars. It's a team of really good baseball players, a team of very selfless professionals and competitors when you look at what they've been able to do. So I'm a fan of the way this team plays. And I love the answer Sean Burke gave me yesterday about how connected this team is and how he feels like it's like as though he got all of his buddies together. They just made a baseball team and all of a sudden, oh, we're in the major leagues now. And, oh, we're came away from making the ALCS. So I love it when you can tell how much a team enjoys playing the game. The White Sox enjoy playing the game. Now, the pitching side of things, how creative they've been, I do wonder a bit about how sustainable it is. They've certainly taken very smart advantage of the off days. So you get them in a best of seven, it might be a different story. But, man, offensively, great at-bat from Montgomery, great at-bat from Meidroth, of course. Great at bat, I think earlier on in that game as well. And you look at what Vargas has done, what Murakami has done. Guys, I like the way this team plays ball, and they're winning over a lot of fans across the country and across the world with how they're playing.
11: Now, John Paul, final question. I'm going to put you on the spot. Who's better, Sean Burke, relief pitcher, Sean Burke, former Whalers goalie?
10: Now, there you go. So I Sean Burke, the goalie, and this is where, you know, as I've gotten to know this young Chicago team, I've had to learn a bit more about some of the players, and you think about ways to remember names easily. Whenever I hear that name, Sean Burke, I think about those beautiful, resplendent Hartford Whalers uniforms. Sean Burke has gone on to a career in management, actually, in the NHL. So with Hockey Canada, with the NHL, I might give a little bit of an edge to Sean Burke just based on the diversity of his career. How about that?
9: The director of goaltending for the Vegas Golden Knights.
10: Told you, for one of the better teams in the NHL. I knew you'd be running with that one, so I've got him as a – and at some point we need to have a photo of the two of them together. That's going to be the goal.
11: He's on Twitter at John Morosi. That is at John Morosi. Four games tomorrow. I know you're getting ready to head out to cover the NLCS. You up for talking about this tomorrow night with us?
10: Let's do it, my friends. Tomorrow has a chance to be one of the best days of the entire month when you look at the potential four playoff games, all consequential. So let's do it. We'll talk to you tomorrow.
12: All right. There goes John Paul Morosi, everybody. And your number one, Sean Burke. That's how they always say it in Hartford. They would always say. And in goal, your number one, Sean Burke.
9: It's not a bad way to go. That introduction. Yeah. I mean, I still, you know, get excited when big voice guy says
12: our
9: name.
12: That's why, he's my favorite White Sox player because, you know, we played for the Whalers for so long. So Sean Burke is my favorite White Sox player just because. Eighth inning now. Padres and the Brewers, things are getting tight. There will be no Mason Miller. Warming up in the bullpen to come in the ninth is Steve DeSager. It's his final update.
9: Fireball.
12: Getting ready to go pitch. Steve-O, let's go.
13: Actually, they've got Michael King, the starter, in there, and they've already speculated on the telecast. He might just finish the game. Who else do they? We're not seeing Mora home. They don't have the closer, Millen, there. Paternity leave. Well, to be seen. It is quite a lengthy game. We're at 3 hours and counting here.
12: It is a very long game. I think Rich Gossage might be coming in the ninth inning.
13: Then they'll get the ninth out and win the ninth inning out to win the pennant, against the Cubs.
12: But I think Kirk Gibson's going to be batting for the Brewers. Oh, is that too soon?
13: Yeah, and then Vince Scully says, and there it goes! It's the old Tiger Stadium call. Well, it is 4-3 San Diego over Milwaukee in the top of the eighth. This is a Padres team that this past month was 19-3 until this past weekend with the two crushing losses in Milwaukee and a chance of getting swept in this division series if they can't hold this lead tonight. Brewers 2-0 for the moment. By the way, this postseason, when a team scores at least 4 runs, said teams are undefeated so far at 13-0. It's a 4-3 Padre lead against Milwaukee in the eighth. And how they got the lead was Jake Cronenworth, solo homer in the fifth. They tacked on a run on a throwing error in the sixth inning, making it 4-2. It's now 4-3 because of the Christian Yelich RBI single in the seventh.
12: His first RBI in the playoffs in 8 years.
13: That's just
12: He hasn't knocked in a run since 2018 in the playoffs.
9: Well, they had to name him captain for him to come through.
13: And they've been nothing but in the playoffs pretty much every year for the past decade.
12: Kike Hernandez had more RBIs today than he's had in the last 8 years.
13: You know, there was a great Kike Hernandez stat. The stat people, MLB at Inside Edge, talked about this home run that he had off Chris Sale in Atlanta tonight. That Chris Sale in his career has thrown almost 1,000 changeups down and in, had only allowed a home run on one of them until Kike Hernandez belted it out in the fourth inning.
12: Honestly, it's like he was sitting on it. Like that the way he reacted after that swing and the bat flip, like he was sitting on that changeup down and in. He was sitting on
13: it. And Hernandez said afterwards he kept throwing it.
12: Yeah.
13: So maybe that was on the
12: pitcher. It's like the Crash Davis. He starts me off with a deuce. I'm taking him downtown.
13: Freddie Freeman also with a home run in that fourth inning. So 3-1 Dodgers at Atlanta tonight to go up 2-1 in their best of five. And Chris Sale took the loss. 5 innings of work, 95 pitches. The winner was Yoshinobu Yamamoto. Add him to the list of Dodger pitchers who've had a postseason start of 7 innings or more, 10 strikeouts or more, and allowing just 1 run or less. Blake Snell did that last year. Sandy Koufax twice in his Dodger career. Clayton Kershaw did that 3 times in his great Dodger career in the postseason. Don Newcomb once also, by the way. And yes, the 2 AL Division Series could each end on Wednesday. And yes, as we mentioned last night, still a chance of 4 different playoff games on the Wednesday schedule. A possible tropical storm could impact Saturday night's Georgia at Alabama college football game. Former coach Dennis Franchione died at the age of 75, known for his years at TCU. In an NHL late game, just final, Vegas wins at Seattle 6-2. Overtime victories for Toronto and Buffalo. Back to you.
12: Thank you, Steve-O. The Jason Smith Show with Mike Harmon live from the Fox Sports Radio studios. We got more baseball on the way, big stuff out of the Dodgers, Braves, but coming up next, 2 NFL teams under the spotlight for reasons you don't really think they would be. That's next. 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
17: This is one of my favorite bets I ever won when I was a kid.
18: You were the Catman?
17: Yeah, Catman. Yeah, because we're watching Role Models is on one of the TVs. Role Models and the Padres and the Brewers. That's what's on our TVs right now.
18: Well, add a little bit of L.A. Kings hockey, and we've got a full night of sporting action.
17: Kiss my Anthea.
18: Yes, right.
17: When I was a kid in high school, you know, and Kiss was a big deal. And they had already been a big deal, right?
18: Sure.
17: I remember I argued with one of my friends. We're talking about rock and roll all night. And he's saying, Paul Stanley. I go, Paul Stanley doesn't sing this song. What are you talking about? I go, Gene Simmons sings this song. No, he doesn't. You know what you're talking about, Jason. You know what you're talking about. You're talking about. I go, what do you want to bet? I'll bet you $20 right now. Gene Simmons sings this song. No, it's Paul Stanley and he sings it all. I go, let's bet. And finally he said, yeah, I'll bet. Fine. I go, here's my $20. Put $20 up right now. Put $20 up right now. And I forget how we did. I think we went. I said, let's go. And we either went to the record store or we did somehow. I don't know, because you couldn't let us no computers or anything. But we found it. Okay, here it was. I think my friend held the money. And then we'll go, here it is. Lead singer, Gene Simmons. I was so happy to take that money. I almost wanted to just burn the $20 bill and just go, yeah, I'm just happy to win because you're a lunatic and a meathead. I was so happy to win that bet.
18: Well, it's showing the sign of the time that you use the term meathead. Representing it here on Fox Sports Radio.
17: So we got more baseball on the way. However, big football news today. And under the umbrella, because we're full of positivity, a couple of teams dealing with a little bit of difficulty coming off of this week in the NFL that are in way less trouble than you think. Less trouble, not more trouble.
18: Well, you say you got
17: less
18: trouble.
17: Less trouble. With a capital T that rhymes with P. Two teams that you think are in more trouble than they are. Number one, the Ravens. We find out today that Lamar Jackson has a very tiny, small chance of playing next week, but probably not. And he's probably out a couple of weeks. Doesn't matter. Okay, this Ravens team is they almost kind of remind me of the Bears, where no matter who plays quarterback, you see how solid they are everywhere else. Derrick Henry is still Derrick Henry. Zay Flowers has become a huge weapon when they get him the football. Like, this is not going to be a case of the Ravens are going to struggle without Lamar Jackson. They're going to continue to win games, and it might not be quite like the Bears, but they're going to continue to win games without him, and we're going to start saying, okay, when we talk about the teams at the very top of the NFL, this decision, this conversation, which is going to involve the Chiefs and the Bears, yes, the Ravens are right up there. They're making that move ahead of the, hey, potential really good teams, and sometimes you need to see it without a quarterback. Without him, they'll still be fine.
18: What'll be interesting the next couple of weeks, right? Because you have Atlanta this week, suddenly resurgent Atlanta behind the Robinsons. Well, Robinson and
17: the
18: Robinson.
17: B. Robinsons.
18: Junior.
17: B. Robinsons.
18: Yeah. And Michael Penix Jr., who is efficient. Not great, but they ran the ball like a sledgehammer against the Saints. But then you have divisional games against the upstart, what? Tied for the division lead, Cleveland Browns.
17: Mm-hmm.
18: And everybody's...
17: They're minus 18 on the season for points. So they're 3-1, they're minus 18.
18: It's wonder how that works, isn't it? And then you got the Cincinnati Bengals, who everybody thought was great, and now they're trying to sign guys off the street.
17: Whew.
18: In terms of, they're going to bring back Pickens and some other guys.
17: You're going to bring back Carl Pickens. He was on my very first fantasy team,
18: Pickens.
17: No, absolutely.
18: I was so happy. Going all the way back. But, yeah, I mean, should they be able to weather the storm? Sure. Defense is pretty good. You've got...
17: Schedule's advantageous, too.
18: Yeah, I mean, they're not playing any world beaters, but... Yeah. Certainly, you can weather the storm and still be battling and just let Lamar heal, because you ain't going anywhere unless he's 100%.
17: The Ravens are just fine.
18: Come on, it's Snoop Hundley.
17: Yeah, he'll be fine, too. I mean, it's not going to be where, hey, Case Keenum and Tyson Bagent play and they're scoring 35 points, but it will be enough, and they will win games. We're going to say, wow, the Ravens are really solid all around.
18: Well, you know why? Because they've got Declan Doyle. He's part of the Ben Johnson tree.
17: The other team that you think has more problems than they do, because they came back down to earth, they lost on Sunday. I knew that was going to happen. The Raiders have way less problems than you think. They nearly pulled the upset over the Chiefs, and you watch the Raiders, and they kind of have something going on, you can tell. For Kirk Cousins, maybe it's as simple as when you're in your late 30s and you have a devastating injury. Maybe you need a full year to come back from it, because that's what happened with Aaron Rodgers and the Jets, because Kirk Cousins is slinging it around like it's 5 years ago. He's got two incredible weapons at tight end. Doesn't matter that your wide receivers are all terrible, and you're thinking, okay, maybe we can go get Tim Brown back. But between Bowers and Mayer, the offense is moving. Their defense is playing good enough. The only thing I can say is would make them even more dangerous. They got to figure out a way to run the football, because Ashton Jeanty just is not getting it done. And when you have a couple of guys who are getting carries, one guy's averaging 6 yards a carry, one guy's averaging 3 yards a carry, who has averaged 3 yards a carry since he came into the league last year. Okay, I don't know how much longer Ashton Jeanty has to have 15 carries for 50-yard games before the Raiders say, you know what, we got to go someplace else. If they could run the football just a little bit more consistently, like, look out. Like, this is a Raiders team that cannot just continue to compete, but can take off. They do not have a lot of problems.
18: Mike Washington Jr. going to see more of a role, that fourth-round pick out of Arkansas. We had him. He was one of those guys to watch in the preseason. Explosiveness, big play, capable, and averaging a yard and a half more per carry than Jeanty is. Last year, a lot of it was, well, he's getting hit in the backfield. That's not the case anymore.
17: No.
18: He's just not explosive, and he's indecisive getting to the line of scrimmage, which is really the only negative you can take. Kubiak's got this team playing pretty well. I think they should go into the marketplace. I don't know that Tim Brown's the answer, but they definitely need a receiver other than Tucker.
17: I mean, the Raiders. I mean, just I go back and I go, what are the Jets doing? The Raiders don't have a lot of problems.
18: Well, you don't have Tom Brady.
17: The Raiders and the Browns, these teams don't have a lot of problems, but my team does. All the bottom feeder teams year after year after year, even the Arizona Cardinals don't have problems like this. We have
18: 18 minutes of possession this week, though, buddy.
17: I'll tell you, man. Hey, 30 seconds in the first quarter, 45 seconds in the fourth quarter. Why not?
18: How about that?
17: Exit out by the Fresca exit. Swollen Dome coming up next. We get back into the biggest baseball story of the day. And are we going to see this NLDS extended by a game between the Brewers and the Padres? Fox.
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2: The Padres are trying to keep their season alive, leading in the top of the ninth against top-seeded Milwaukee 4-3. It's one out in the ninth, and closer Mason Miller of San Diego is away on paternity leave. Also apparently not available, although he's at the stadium, lefty Adrian Morejon. So they're asking a starter, Michael King, to pitch the eighth and ninth innings to close out a win. Right now, 4-3, San Diego over the Brewers in the top of the ninth, one out, one on for Milwaukee. Dodgers took a 2-1 lead in their best of five, winning at Atlanta 3-1 over Chris Sale, who went five innings, 95 pitches. The win to Yoshinobu Yamamoto, 7 innings, 10 strikeouts. In the late NHL game, minute to go, Florida leads 2-1 at LA. Vegas was a 6-2 winner at Seattle. Overtime wins for Toronto and Buffalo. The Seattle Seahawks decided not to sign running back Joe Mixon after a physical. I'm Steve DeSager.
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5: Yeah, deep into the night.
17: Padres and the Brewers entering the top of the third inning right now. Okay, it is the top of the ninth. High drama happening. Of course, no Mason Miller available in this game because he's on the paternity list. Talked about that a lot tonight. Padres trying to hold on and stay alive in the NLDS. They have a 4-3 lead. But Milwaukee has two on and one out in the ninth. However, Christian Yelich has grounded into a double play to end it. Michael King on his 40th pitch of the night.
5: The smile on his face after that ground ball.
17: The 40th pitch of the night. A grounder to short. Bogert takes it himself, steps on the bag, throws to first. The Padres get the final out. They win it 4-3. They survive another day. But, wow, their pitching is gassed. I believe Steve DeSager has this. Randy Jones is starting the game tomorrow for San Diego. Cy Young Award winner, Randy Jones, starting tomorrow.
5: Well, yeah, double barrel action up in the pen, including Joe Musgrove.
17: Yeah,
5: Joe. One of the It was all hands on deck. They were throwing feverishly as King's pitch total kept rising up. We mentioned Yelich with the first RBI in the postseason since 2018, but a hard hit ball played perfectly. That's normally a single or a diving attempt by short, but they've got him shifted towards the bag. He goes down and corrals it, takes it himself.
17: Andy Benes also is in contention to start tomorrow.
5: How about that?
17: Yeah, Andy Benes.
5: You got a bunch of those 89 Topps cards just sitting around?
17: Yeah. Andy Benes, Jake Peavy unavailable for tomorrow. Oh, Eric Schau, Steve DeSager jumping Eric Schau. Gave up that big hit to Pete Rose and sat down on the mound. Oh, they're just going to celebrate Pete Rose with a sit here.
6: Jason, Andy Ashby's on line one.
17: Oh, wow. What about Alan Ashby? Is he on the line too? I'll talk to anybody. How about Ashby? I'm out of Ashby's.
5: Is that
17: not a famous Ashby's, I think.
5: Famous Ashby's.
17: People in, I said Alan Ashby, Steve-O. I said we said all the baseball Ashby's. We covered all the baseball Ashby's.
5: Ashby Florence, who's evidently a TikTok comedian.
17: I used to work with a guy at KABC named Joe Ashby, who was a producer.
5: Oh, how about Hal Ashby?
17: Oh, Hal Ashby, sure.
5: Harold and Maude.
17: And Aaron Ashby. Okay, we got so there's more. There's a few more.
5: W. Ross Ashby, English psychiatrist and cybernetics pioneer.
17: Now I want you to give me an Ashby who spells his name A-S-H-B-E-E. I want that Ashby now.
6: Careful, Mike. It's a work computer.
17: Not with a Y. With two
5: Is he
17: E's
5: taking me
17: end.
5: Down a wrong rabbit hole
6: Don't
5: here?
6: Do it. I'd say call Kevin Brown, but, you know.
17: Oh, too soon.
5: There's Barry Ashby.
17: Yeah. Oh, Barry Ashby. Yeah, yeah.
5: Canadian ice hockey player.
17: Uh-huh, sure.
5: There's a Charles Ashby. Yep. He was a designer, architect, and arts and crafts entrepreneur in England.
17: Okay.
5: There's another guy, an English merchant, writer, and bibliographer, Henry Spencer Ashby. And then Ian Ashby, an English footballer.
17: Yeah, okay. How many, do you think, how many innings if you decide to go a different way and say, okay, hey, let Gaylord Perry go eat a bunch of innings tomorrow. How many? How many could he, how many do you think Gaylord Perry could do?
5: Well, he'd cheat his way to 7.
17: Oh, man. Bruce Hurst, too? Sure. Ooh. Sure. There's lots of, all of a sudden, the Padres have lots of options for this game.
6: Well, if Andy Bennis isn't available, you can always call Elaine.
17: Yeah. Oh, well, she will dance her way to the mound and people won't like it. Not going to happen.
5: That would be good.
17: A couple of things coming off this game now. I think are we done naming Padres pitchers of the past?
5: No, I mean, like, you can never get enough.
17: Oh, there's Ed Whitson. Oh, wait, he just got hit by Billy Martin. Oh boy, wow. Yeah.
5: Oh, man. Wow, we got Billy Martin in the show. I didn't see that today.
17: What is this?
5: I figured we'd get that tomorrow with the Yankees going home.
17: Is this a Billy Martin? Is this what this is? You get a Billy Martin in? That's what.
5: Now I'm going to go home and watch that.
6: Well, you can always call the bar and ask for Boomer Wells.
17: Oh, yeah. But with the big tattoo, sure.
5: Wearing his old Babe Ruth hat going out on the mound.
17: One thing to say, right? Padres win, and this game was insanely exciting. And one thing I will say about the Padres, about their crowd, compared to every other team this postseason, and this is not a knock on any other team's fans, but every game the Padres play feels like it's game one of the World Series. Every single game they play, every inning, every pitch, they are on their feet and waving their towels and eating fish tacos. It is some kind of atmosphere. You can feel it bleed through the television, how great the crowd is there and how on edge they are. And again, it feels like it's game one of the world. We're so excited. We're in the bleeping World Series, man. That's what this feels like for us.
5: Yeah, but wait till tomorrow. 40,615 strong, eating all sorts of random confections that have been put together, including some 2-foot monstrosity hot dog and push-up sushi rolls at Wrigley Field.
17: Now, they get by the issue of not having Mason Miller tonight, right?
5: Succeed and proceed, man.
17: So the big drama that coming in tonight, they didn't have Mason. Why was Michael King in the game? Because Mason Miller unavailable because he went on paternity leave. Earlier today, his wife went into labor with their first child. He has said, I'm not going to miss the birth of my first child. So he went on the paternity list. So he was replaced on the roster for today. He can be put back on at any time. Mm-hmm. But once you're put on the paternity list, you miss at least one day, at the most 3 days. Now, we don't have an update on what's going on with his wife. Hopefully things are going well, giving birth. He's back at it, playing tomorrow. You know who will be happy to have Mason Miller back tomorrow? The Brewers. Oh wow. Too soon.
5: Wow. Look at that.
17: Too soon on that?
5: Give him a bunch of baby gifts and stuff.
17: Now here's the thing. We've talked about this, that this was the right decision. Mentioning for Mason Miller, this generation now, Gen Z, family is more important than work. Family has always taken a position higher than the rest of their lives. Family, personal wellment.
5: Yeah, that's just how it is. I would say more the personal wellment than family.
17: But that's just how it is.
5: But if you want to put it together, sure.
17: But family, it encompasses your parents, your siblings, your wife. I mean, that's your family, right? That when I say family,
5: I'm just saying
17: it's
5: less about work and more about you.
17: No, but I think it's also more, you know, people understand now, hey, your family is who's going to be there for you all the way through. And we've gotten back, which I'm glad. Look, every generation has things that, hey, are unique to that generation that we do better than the other generations. And there's also things that we do worse than other generations, right? Like Gen X, where you and I are, it's like, you know what? You're not going to fool me with anything. Well, I've seen it all. I got to my house every day with a latch key. And sometimes I didn't see people for 4 days at my house, right? I'm getting to school, right?
5: You dance,
17: but that was good for us. But also, you know, that's bad for us too, because, you know, we would go out and play in the street and get into strange cars and all this kind of stuff that we didn't know was a bad thing.
5: It's like you're reading my soul.
17: You know, but like you look at Gen Z now, and certainly we would say, hey, competition wise, we get a lot of athletes that don't have the same type of mentality as the athletes of years before.
5: Well, participation trophies,
17: right? But they seem to have a better handle on life, the better balance, the mix of balance, because this really was an easy decision. Your first kid? Yeah. And it's, and if this was game seven of the World Series, maybe it's different. But it's not. And you can't just say this was something that blanketly Mason Miller should have stayed. This was game three of the LDS. They were playing at home. You didn't even know if you're going to need him or not. Turns out they would have needed him tonight. They would have pitched him, but you didn't know going in.
5: Right.
17: And this is where teams now are supportive because this is how players are. This is the new generation of player. And I told you, I remember telling you, I had this conversation with you a couple of years ago that one of the biggest challenges, I think, in the rest of my career is going to be to understand sports from the Gen Z perspective. Sure. Because the millennial generation, it's not so different from Gen X. Subtle differences a little bit, but generally, look, Gen X now we're in our 50s, millennials are now 40, so it's really not that big a deal. But Gen Z now suddenly, whoa, whoa, whoa, now you're talking about, you know, when you're 25 and people have come up with social media their entire lives, and it's a different thing to try to understand. And I like to feel I have a pretty good handle on that after the last couple of years, but like, I don't know that this is really a big deal anywhere other than people who are in their 50s or 60s. That came up on sports. That was, you don't take time away. If your team needs you, your wife can go give birth. That's why they have doctors and nurses and everybody else. And it's like TV in the 70s when a woman was having a kid. The dad was outside smoking, pacing up and down, smoking in the hospital where patients walking by with walkers and he's smoking and pacing
5: tanks
17: like Dennis Leary on stage doing his routine. I'm just smoking and I'm smoking and pacing and smoking and pacing. Like that's what sports was. But generally now we've gone from that conversation of, hey, if you leave your team, what the hell is wrong with you? To now it's, oh yeah, of course you're going to go be with your wife for your first child. It's the biggest memory you're going to have in your life. I think for Gen Z now, for people in their 20s, 30s, like this is a non-starter. Like there should be no controversy. But I'm telling you, watch the people who are upset. They're going to look for hot takes on this. Everybody's going to be in their 50s or 60s. Everybody's been around that hates sports, that hates what goes on, that hates the modern player, that hates the old player, that wishes things were like they were when they were younger. I wish it was like it was when I was, well, I wish things like when I was 25. But it's not. That's not the way it is. Oh, sports were better. Everything was better. Yeah, that's because you were younger. We were all younger. Things were always better when we were younger. This is now.
5: Old rule of thumb, Billy Joel said it best. Good old days weren't always good. Tomorrow ain't as bad as it seems. Yeah, for this one, it seems a non-starter in terms of an argument. And for those that want to go down that rabbit hole, you know, find a hug. It's a baseball game. I get it. It's a big enterprise and it means a lot to a lot of people. This is family. He'll have more closing opportunities. They staved off elimination. Now, if they'd lost, I would have loved to see what fell out of it,
17: mm-hmm.
5: You know, particularly as it's like, well, it's a one run game and you had your man Musgrove up in the pen. So
17: he went from being a, hey, what a great story to we might need this guy. Close out the game.
5: Yeah. So yeah. Crazy. Yeah.
17: So will they be at a deficit tomorrow, pitching department? Yeah. But they would be at a deficit tonight anyway, because Mason Miller is probably only going to go one inning.
5: Sure.
17: Right. After going two innings in the last game. So yeah. Okay. So Michael King threw a few more pitches, right? He threw 40 pitches. He's probably unavailable tomorrow. So, okay. But everybody else,
5: all hands on deck,
17: it's fine.
5: Get through it. But yeah. The larger conversation, and you know, it's not gonna quibble over the difference of motivation. You're also at a point. You mentioned social media when it comes to the players and those that are in their sphere. You also look at from a corporate perspective for Major League Baseball for their teams. I mean, they're keenly aware of what the backlash is if they try to enforce or suggest that, you know, any policy of years gone by should still be implemented. Doesn't mean there aren't people in an organization that would hold that. And, you know, that becomes a behind the scenes kind of decision. But there's no way the Padres, new ownership, front and center. Yeah, they're going to be like, you know what? He should be here. No, I mean, you're not going to get that statement in 2026, just categorically. And all the things that you missed, and look, we've all had plenty of things for jobs and assignments that we've had to miss. You're not missing the birth of your kid.
17: No, and look, and the now the pitching question flips over to the Brewers, where okay, you given the Padres have a little bit of life, do you bring the Miz back in game four on short rest? And I could see the benefits of that. Hey, maybe you close out early, but I think if you're the Brewers, you save him for game five. It's back at home. You want him at his best philosophy. You don't want to go in because basically then it would become a winner-take-all game in game four because now suddenly you're going back home without your ace, and the Padres have all kinds of momentum because they just have beaten Jacob Mizorowski. So even though that's going to be a question, what do? You lost tonight. Do you bring the Miz back in game four because the Padres, you know, may be running on empty as far as their position players with everything going into this game? I still leave him for game five.
5: Quick search. He's only pitched on 4 days rest four times.
17: Yeah. It's a winner go home game, it's different, but it's not. It's you lose. We're going back home for game five. So, okay. I mean, all right. You're good.
5: You don't mess with the mechanics. By the way, see he pulled a one of himself. Someone brought him some cards to.
17: And he pulled a one of one of himself?
7: Oh, that's not rigged.
17: That's
7: not rigged at all.
17: Come on, man. So, hey, happy holidays to me.
5: I was. Trying to go positivity. You guys immediately go for, where's the scam?
17: Boy, if somebody else had pulled this, they'd probably be a millionaire. But you know what? I'm just going to be more of a millionaire.
5: It's a cool card where he's throwing a football, too.
17: Oh, okay. Oh,
5: like
17: nice.
5: The old 1989 Upper Deck extended Nolan Ryan card.
7: You know what else would be cool?
17: What's
7: if
17: that?
7: Somebody else pulled it.
17: Somebody else could have made money on it.
5: Yeah.
17: Not had to worry about paying for school for their kids, all kinds of fun stuff they could have done.
5: Yeah, it would have been great.
17: Would have been great.
5: What are you going to do? I try to bring some positivity in you guys.
17: So the Padres live to fight another day. We now have four games tomorrow in Major League Baseball. We could see four series end tomorrow. Oh, boy. Again, John Paul Morosi said, tomorrow might be the best day of the postseason. I think he's absolutely right.
5: Well, he better be hydrating.
17: The postseason tomorrow. Exit Albata Fresca. Exit Swollen Dome now. Tomorrow, yeah, we wanted to get you the Padres stuff, the big breaking news. They win this game tonight without Mason Miller. But coming up next, boy, do we got some big baseball hot takes and one big soccer hot take? That's next. Jason and Mike, Fox Sports Radio. 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

0: All right, now I would say this. Donovan, you're new. You've been doing a great job the last couple of weeks. Only because you're new, Justin Frostberg hasn't put your head through the window for playing this song on the show.
1: What commercial is this from?
0: Is it like Good Luck, Good Morning San Diego?
1: Could be.
0: I don't know. But like to play a San Diego song on a show where the producer is the biggest Dodger fan in the world, that's a lot of guts there, Spider. I'll tell you, Spider, that's a lot of guts.
1: I mean, he was cheering in the press box. I mean, look, you talk about taking life in your own hands.
0: Dance that drink over to me, Spider. Dance that drink over, yeah. So what's going to happen is, and Frostberg's just going to turn his mic off and go, yeah, never play that again. Okay, all right, great, thanks, appreciate that.
1: I think that's what he just mouthed, but there were some other words I can't say because I'd like to keep our FCC license.
0: So Padres move on. They force game four. Tomorrow, the Dodgers can send the Braves home with a win. Today was not a great day for the sudden, the Dodgers have gotten old overnight, and the Braves did everything right by going to that bullpen game and putting it all on Chris Sale, and the Dodgers are going to lose, and the dynasty's going to end, and they're not going to be able to replenish their roster because of the potential lockout. The end of the Dodgers is here. Yeah, not a great day for that crowd.
1: Well, I mean, look how old you become doesn't quite work. When you've got a guy named Yamamoto standing up on the other side.
0: Right, like, but.
1: Right, it's like, all right, you got your ace. That's great. Look what we got over here.
0: But that was seemingly every take today.
1: Oh, absolutely.
0: I want, like, people want to shovel dirt on the Dodgers.
1: Well, there's something, because the narrative of why they're the ruination of baseball, look, they want both things.
0: Yeah.
1: They want them to be the ruination of baseball. Mm-hmm. See? Yeah. It's self-fulfilling prophecy. Versus, we also want to see them lose. You can't have it both ways.
0: And the thing is that I vividly remember, I'm old enough to remember, when the Dodgers were in the dog days of August and they were losing and there were guys were hurt. And I remember saying, guys, they're going to flip a switch when the playoffs get here. Everything is fine.
1: You almost said it with a sad resign kind of thing. Dodgers are looking at the Mets record at that point.
0: Because I've seen it for the last 10 years. There's never been a situation where the Dodgers have walked in and they've shrunk away from it. All this, oh yeah, the Dodgers, here they are. Chris Sale, the series is over. Guess what? Dodgers going for the closer tomorrow. I knew that, you know, I should have went and bet this game because I knew the Dodgers were going to win this game. Everything was on Chris Sale, and you saw their strategy right away to make Chris Sale go deep into all his counts, make him throw a lot of pitches, make him worry about the runners on the base paths. He was in trouble all day. This was an incredible performance by the Dodgers offense, even though they only scored three runs, because they had Chris Sale and they had him out of the game in the fifth inning and it was over. It was over because Chris Sale was not the same guy. You could tell that the Braves were losing heart as the game went on, going, this is not how today was supposed to go.
1: Would you believe the Dodgers were actually the favorite in this game?
0: I mean,
1: because the narrative certainly was not that at all.
0: Yeah, going home, Chris Sale. Weird, right? Weird that you would think, okay, the Braves at home with Chris Sale. But, you know, look.
1: Well, Yamamoto.
0: Yamamoto was phenomenal.
1: That's why.
0: He was phenomenal today. And I knew right away the Dodgers were going to win. First inning, when the Dodgers get a couple on, right, but they don't score. Okay. Yamamoto hot knife through butter through the Braves in the bottom of the first. And I said, this is going to be how the entire day goes for the Braves. They are not. When Ronald Acuna blew one of the ABS challenges by challenging a pitch, the first at bat of the game.
1: Very big moment.
0: What the hell are you doing, man? Because now you got to worry about not using that other challenge the rest of the way, where they could, after they got the run off of Yamamoto in the fifth, right? In the sixth inning, they could have challenged a ball for a strikeout pitch that they probably would have won.
1: Full count on Olsen.
0: Right? Yeah. And Olsen would have been on first base with nobody out. Suddenly you're feeling pretty good. But you know Olsen, why, can I burn our last challenge just in case I might be wrong? Then we're out of challenges. Like, I knew after that first inning, this is not going the Braves' way.
1: Well, because the other thing with the Acuna challenge, it was a 1-2 count.
0: Yeah.
1: Right? So it's not even a, all right, if I get the call, I'm walking to first base, and now we're starting to put pressure on Yamamoto. Okay, you draw even to 2-2.
0: I mean, he did it from the perspective of he seemed so positive that he was correct. You saw the look on his face. He just went, like, he just blew air out of his cheeks and just went, like, he realized, I just really set us back in this game. I just really set us back, and I should have thought more. And, you know, John Smoltz talked about it a little bit in the game, going, I don't know why you would do this. There's no runners on base. It's not a full count, all this stuff. But I looked at it was, now you've blown that challenge. Now you got to save challenges. You got to save that challenge until the end of the game now. And what if you really need one in the sixth? That would have been a great place for Olsen to challenge. And he probably would have won.
1: That was a leadoff hitter, and he would have won the challenge.
0: Yeah.
1: Like, that was clearly a ball.
0: I mean, really, that was such a big deal. But in the end, the Dodgers had a great plan against Sale, and I knew they would, because I've seen this from the Dodgers for a decade. Doesn't matter who it is. I've seen when their backs are to the wall, they play their best. Whether it's down 2-1 to the Padres in a bullpen game 2 years ago, whether it's down to or tied 1-1 with the Braves and they're looking at Chris Sale and maybe not getting back to Dodger Stadium. I knew they were going to have, because I know the Dodgers are a team. When you get to this point, you can flip a switch in the playoffs. Teams like the Dodgers that win the division every year, that back-to-back World Series champions, they know when the lights go on, right? I know you can sit in the regular season and go, yeah, they got problems, all this, there's this, and look, we'll get to Otani and his injury situation in a few minutes, but like, I've seen the Dodgers do this. I knew, hey, this is their biggest challenge. They were going to have a big day, and the first inning told you this is going the Dodgers.
1: Yeah, ultimately, you know, you score 3 runs, and we'll get to the holding that up in a moment, but, you know, for Sale, the pitch count sailed. Yeah.
0: Very nice.
1: But he made got the out pitches when he needed to. Freeman's at bat should have been a home run. Well, it wasn't, because it was a fly out to left, right? Go reaching over the wall, Dubon. But it's the thing that you extended him. He went 5 innings. He had 95 pitches. Like, there was no breaking him out for a sixth.
0: No.
1: But even then, you saw how he was gettable. He was in the zone, and Dodgers hitters had waited on him, and all the flipping of the batting order and everything else, when it came down to it, two guys that have had ridiculous October runs came through again, right? He held everybody else at bay. I mean, we even had Kyle Tucker hit 8th. That's where we're at in terms of Dodgerdom. But, you know, for Sale overall, you know, he got the out pitches, except two very large mistakes.
0: Look, and that's the thing, is that you want to talk about why the Dodgers are who they are. And the stars get all the attention, right? And rightfully so. Otani's the best player in baseball. Freddie Freeman's going to the Hall of Fame. Mookie Betts is going to the Hall of Fame. Max Muncy is terrific. Will Smith has been the best catcher in baseball for the past 5 or 6 years, right? I get it. But the reason the Dodgers have been a dynasty is not because of those stars. It's because of guys like this.
2: Kike Hernandez crushes one deep left field. It's gone! Kike in October, of course, as he gives the Dodgers a 2-0 lead in Game 3.
0: AM 570 on the call. The Dodgers have Sale on the ropes. He's able to keep them off the scoreboard, and then it's like Kike was sitting on that pitch. He was sitting on that inside changeup. And that is not that he knows if he's going to throw this, right? Kike Hernandez said after the game, he was going to keep throwing it. I was going to swing at it. So, you know, he was sitting on it, because, and I could tell at the time, the way he swung and flipped his bat, he was like, yep, knew that pitch was coming. And Kike Hernandez,
1: there's legacy, no trash can, right?
0: So
1: we can take care of that right away.
0: He would use it in the regular season if he could. Kike Hernandez, the legend of Kike Hernandez, is like you look at, like, in history, I could say, like, okay, man, Alexander the Great, legend. Kike Hernandez, maybe a bigger legend, right? Charles de Gaulle, legend. Kike Hernandez, maybe a bigger legend.
1: Charles de Gaulle, the guy from CBS This Morning?
0: Yes, he was. Okay. Conan the Barbarian, legend, right? Kike Hernandez, bigger legend, right?
1: The vanquish your foe.
0: Joan of
1: to
0: Arc,
1: see them.
0: Legend. Kike Hernandez, he's just a guy in the regular season. He barely plays for well over a decade. But still, the Dodgers, the record of his postseason, his big home runs, how many big hits he has. Then he left the team for a couple of years, and now he's back, and he doesn't play in the regular season, and yet but every year he winds up playing every inning in the playoffs, and big home runs and big at-bats like this.
1: 222, 4 home runs, 12 RBI, and like 40 regular season
0: games. It doesn't make sense that the Dodgers have so much talent. Every year they bring in new guys. Hey, we're bringing in Kyle Tucker this year. Guess what? Doesn't mean Kike Hernandez and Miguel Rojas aren't starting in this must-win playoff game. But this is why the Dodgers win, because of guys like Kike Hernandez, who is the absolute sex symbol of the Dodgers. 100%. Every woman I know, Dodger fan, loves Kike Hernandez. Loves him. So happy. He had a home run today. It was almost like they won the lottery. Kike! It's like they got some sort of telepathic notice in their head if they weren't watching the game. Kike Hernandez has just hit a home run. Like, he's
1: you know, you could use telekinesis to bring Jason back from the depths of the sea. You got to listen to the whole show.
0: He's that popular. He somehow comes up in the postseason with hits. That doesn't make sense. He's not a star player that raises his game. He's not Jeter. He's a guy that's just around during the regular season. Yet in the postseason, he turns into a star. But this is why the Dodgers win, because of all the big hits that Kike Hernandez has had. They wouldn't have won the World Series last year if not for a one-out home run in the ninth inning by Miguel Rojas. I mean, come on, man. Miguel Rojas saved your season. You won the World Series. They wouldn't have won the World Series in 2024 if Tommy Edman doesn't knock in 11 runs and score 10 runs and hit 400 against the Mets. Tommy Edman. I didn't lose that, Jay. Blank you, Frostburg.
1: That was a great laugh. Can we get that on tape, you know, as a drop?
0: I always tell everybody, I didn't lose my chance to the World Series because of Ohtani or Freeman or Betts. I lost because Tommy Bleepin' Edman knocked in 11 runs in six games and scored 10 runs in it four. Tommy Edman, this is why the Dodgers win.
1: Superstar.
0: This is why they still have these guys, these glue guys that aren't just flash in the pans. Hey, this guy had a pretty hot September. Boy, remember him? No, Kike Hernandez has been doing this for over a decade, right? Miguel Rojas, a decade. Now, Tommy Edman, 5 years he's been doing this.
1: But it would be you know, it'd make sense if it was that one-off, right? So Kike Hernandez, he's in the lineup of these heavyweights, so maybe you take him a little lightly. All right, here's a guy I can go at, I can challenge, and then I'll get back to worrying about Betts and Freeman, whatever. It's like, this guy's done it for a decade. He's 35 years old. He's shown postseason heroics time and again. As you said, he went away for a couple of years, and then they looked around the clubhouse and said, something's missing here. Something's missing in the mix. Oh, yeah. Kike Hernandez, come on back. And there he is once again.
0: It doesn't make sense.
1: They got to build a statue. He'll be the 98th statue on that concourse. Right? You got the LA Live, and then we'll start building.
0: And it'll be him pitching. Like that. That'll be Kike Hernandez pitching. That'll be the goggles on
1: and the whole nine. Yeah, but I mean, like, start doing it at the Dodger Stadium here. He's the next commemorative.
0: It doesn't make sense.
1: Off of this home run yet?
0: Kike Hernandez. Like this is why the Dodgers went. Kike Hernandez.
1: Career 235 hitters, 134 home runs, and almost
0: all in the postseason.
1: 3,800 career at bats.
0: All 134 home runs in the postseason.
1: Postseason. 294 at bats, 16 career
0: home runs. Kike Hernandez, 17th ready for
1: one
0: this?
1: Today. Yeah.
0: You know whose postseason numbers are exactly the same as? Right around the same, within 10 at-bats of, right? Same number of at-bats. His numbers are the same. Home runs, RBI, OPS, walks, hits, everything. Kike Hernandez's postseason numbers are in line with Reggie Jackson, who, oh, by the way, nicknamed Mr. October for how great he played in the playoffs in the 70s with the Yankees, with the A's, with the he's Mr. October.
3: Nah, he's better.
0: Kike Hernandez's numbers are the same as Reggie Jackson.
1: Even better. His postseason numbers are right in line with Aaron Judge. He's got a batting average advantage of 36 points in the postseason over Judge.
0: Yeah.
1: Same number of home runs and two more RBI.
0: And you know what? And I bet you there's a lot of Dodger fans after Edwin Diaz gave up that leadoff double that would have rather had Kike Hernandez closing the game. Let's bring him in. Bring him in. Get rid of Diaz.
1: Yeah.
0: Get rid of Diaz.
1: But you heard Narco in your head.
0: Time now to find out what's trending in the wide world of sports. A guy who let out an absolute scream following the Dodgers' win over the Braves. Here's the thing. It was about 20 minutes after the game was over, and the first time he got to get up out of his seat, it's Steve DeSick.
4: Other people thought it was because of the cockroaches that are constantly down the hole. But
0: yeah.
4: No.
3: had to do with this.
0: You say constantly, like, is that like every day you see them or what? Like,
4: I'm saying every month there's a live slash dead one. Yeah.
0: Oh, okay. All right.
4: Well,
0: one?
4: It did used to be a Denny's, you know.
0: Yeah, that is true.
1: That is true. Yeah.
4: By the way, in late August.
0: Cockroaches left over for 20 years.
4: Yeah, exactly.
0: They're going to bring the Denny's back at some point.
1: It's like a cicada.
4: And eating well. In late August, Chris Sale shut out the Dodgers and Yoshinobu Yamamoto 1-0, and he pitched a complete game with 11 strikeouts, no walks. Tonight, that was the pitching matchup in Game 3 of their NL Division Series on FS1. Sale took the loss, lasting just 5 innings, 7 strikeouts, but 95 pitches thrown, 3-1 LA the final. Sale allowed 2 homers in the 4th to Kike Hernandez and Freddie Freeman. By the way, left fielder Mauricio Dubon saved a Freeman 2-run homer the inning before, reaching his glove over the top of the wall. It was a great night at the plate for Freeman. Shohei Ohtani, still injured, batted 5th. 1 walk, 1 catcher's interference got him aboard. Ronald Acuna of Atlanta with the sore knee was a DH, 0-for-3 with 1 walk. Each team struck out 12 times tonight. Braves with runners in scoring position, 0-for-6. And the Dodgers take a 2-1 lead in the series. Winning pitcher Yoshinobu Yamamoto, 7 innings, 10 strikeouts. The save to Edwin Diaz. The Dodger offense after the 4th inning went 1-for-16. And with runners in scoring position, LA is still without a hit in the entire series so far at 0-for-13 in the 3 games. The Dodgers' first 10 runs of this series has come via homers. By the way, infielder Miguel Rojas of LA left with a sore back. The Padres are still alive after the home win against Milwaukee 4-3. The Brewers left 11 men on base. Neither starter lasted 5 innings. Brewers are up 2-1 in the best of 5. The save to San Diego's Michael King, 2 scoreless innings. Padres closer Mason Miller is away on paternity leave.
0: It sounded like you said Michael Caine had the save.
1: Michael Caine.
0: You are only supposed to blow the bloody doors off.
1: Look, the title of his autobiography.
4: Yeah. That would be kind of hard to fit all on the front cover.
0: Michael Caine speaks through his nose like this. He's very specific.
4: And knows nothing about baseball. The 2 AL Division Series. I could guess. The 2 AL Division Series could each end on Wednesday. White Sox up 2-0 hosting Cleveland, and Tampa Bay hosting 2-0 play at the Yankees. Ravens quarterback Lamar Jackson with the sprained ankle, not likely to play Sunday night at Atlanta, according to NFL Network. Seattle decided not to sign running back Joe Mixon. Tampa Bay kicker Chase McLaughlin missed practice with a groin and hip injury. The Bucs play Thursday night at Dallas. Eagles tackle Lane Johnson retired at age 36. Arden Key, Colts defensive end, will miss 3 to 4 weeks with a hamstring injury. Former college football coach Dennis Franchione passed away at the age of 75, known for his years at TCU. Former Cleveland pitcher Sam McDowell died at age 84. Former Dodgers general manager Fred Clair passed away at age 91. NHL overtime wins for Buffalo and Toronto. A possible tropical storm could impact Saturday night's Georgia at Alabama game. Back to you.
0: Thank you, Steve-O. Jason Smith, Mike Harmon, live from the Fox Sports Radio studios. Coming up next, yeah, we got something big on Shohei Ohtani. And did we really watch an absolute legend retire tonight? That's next. Jason and Mike, Fox.
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0: Hi, best friend Mike Harmon. Come on now. So, before we get to a retirement, in quotes, You know, we told you a week ago when Shohei Ohtani said, I'm not going to be healthy for the playoffs. I just have to fight through it. It wasn't a story to blow off. Because the one thing I can tell you about Ohtani, every time he has gone on a skid in his MLB career, especially the last couple of years of the Dodgers, hasn't been that many. Look, he's the best player in baseball.
1: Well, he's hanging on to the medal stand of Japanese players now,
0: yeah,
1: right now.
0: Yeah.
1: You got Murakami,
0: sure,
1: and you got Yamamoto.
0: Sure.
1: Yeah, I mean, come on now.
0: That's true. But every time I have seen him go through a slump, watch something happen, it is because physically there is something ailing him, whether it's his knee or his shoulder. And these are injuries that are affecting his performance. Not an injury where, well, it hurts, but I can still swing the bat the right way. I can still throw the right way, whatever it is. These injuries are not stuff that he can just put aside and go play. These are things that are affecting his timing, his swing. And you can see right now he's got no timing. He looks lost at the plate. He had a bad ABS challenge in the eighth inning. Like, Ohtani is lost. This, again, it's not a story to blow off, because as good as the Dodgers have been, I told you they were going to flip that switch. How far can you go when this is the Shohei Ohtani you're getting? A guy that's dropped down in the lineup to number five and joked around with Dave Roberts, you should actually hit me seventh, right? Like, I don't know how long the Dodgers can go, how far you go when Shohei Ohtani, this is the version of him that you get.
1: Well, whatever percentage he is, it's, you still have to respect it. So it means better at bats for the guys around you. But as you said, dropped him to fifth. That was a conversation Dave Roberts kind of alluded to that was coming before they released the lineup today. And once it was confirmed, you thought he'd left him off the roster. Yeah. Like, just the way it kind of picked up as it rolled through. Like, wow, he's never hit there and everything else. But he looks lost. He's holding his back, right, after a swing and stretching back out. And you have myriad injuries. So is surgery in the offing? Like, there's a lot of questions about where he is physically right now.
0: So Dodgers going for the closer tomorrow. Again, we got four games tomorrow. Great day. Maybe the best day in Major League Baseball.
1: Yay.
0: We're getting all year tomorrow.
1: Hot dog day.
0: Meanwhile, hot dog, hot diggity dog. Meanwhile, we saw the retirement tonight of Lionel Messi.
1: He had a good run.
0: Playing his 208th and final game for Argentina. Emotional farewell for him as they played a friendly in Buenos Aires. The game was stopped at the 10-minute mark. Messi, number 10, getting a huge standing ovation. He scored his final goal, goal number 126 for his country. Says he wished he could play forever, but it's time to go and time to move on. But is he really retired? Okay. Look at what's going on right now. I'll give you a hot take. Look at what's going on right now with Cristiano Ronaldo in Portugal. All the issues he is having to apologize and talk to his team about wanting to play because he was left off. He didn't get to play in the last run that Portugal had, and his status on the team is very tenuous. The most decorated player in the country's history, at worst, the second best player in soccer the last 20 years. He and Messi back and forth. You're seeing the end of Ronaldo's career with Portugal be very awkward and odd, right?
1: Well, yeah, because we watched it in the World Cup. We talked about it a lot. It's like he doesn't move really at all. Like, he kind of stands in a place. He's like the post-up, the shooter. He just runs to the corner, and maybe you find him.
0: And claps for the ball. Give me the ball.
1: But that's just it. He's not in flow, whatever. Yeah. It's like, does he get a free shot? And that's kind of what Ronaldo did during the World Cup.
0: Yeah, it is a really awkward and bad end, and this is not how it should end for Ronaldo. Messi sees this. He sees that, boy, this is how it's ending. The World Cup is a long 3.5 years away. So if I say I'm retiring now from international play, still going to play in the MLS, still going to play, still playing at a really high level, right? Still scoring a lot of goals.
1: Well, and he even had a free kick to end things that he sailed just over the top of the crossbar.
0: If in 3 years, because it's a long time and who knows, if he's still playing really well, Argentina will ask him to play in one more World Cup, and he will say yes. He's not going to leave it out there where, I don't know, and after a couple of years, it's a tough decision, but we have to not pick Messi for our World Cup. That's embarrassing. He doesn't want to end that way. So if he walks away now, knowing full well, if he's still playing at a high level, if he's still creating, even if he's not scoring, but if he's still creating chances, he's still playing, They're going to ask him to play, and he's going to say, okay, is he going to play 90 minutes? No. Will he come off the bench? Yeah, but that's how it goes for players when they get this to be this age. Even the superstar players, they come into the game at the 30-minute mark, the 35-minute mark. This is how it goes. If he is playing well, they will ask him. If he's not and they don't, I've already retired, and I walk away from the game at some point, and I'm finished. But he's doing it now because he knows – if I'm still playing well in 3 years, they'll ask me and I'll say yes.
1: Well, you get the celebration now. You keep playing, and physically you don't age poorly to the where you're at, Ronaldo, where you're basically standing in place. And even then, he's really good with set pieces.
0: Sure.
1: He might be worth it.
0: Yeah.
1: Right? I mean, we watch the wizardry of it all the time. We see the Miami highlights and everything else. Whoever the broadcast partner is, if he can still run a little bit, is also probably going to be like, can we get him back? what was that call about? Well, we called Argentina and we said, hey, we need a guy.
0: So I'm saying he's retired for now.
1: Well, sure. Everybody wants to be wanted. Wait, now. You want me for an encore? Okay, I'll walk back through that door.
0: So a lot of things can happen. If they ask him in 3 years, okay. If they don't ask him, I've already retired. He's doing it right.
1: No, that's it.
0: And Ronaldo's just
1: leave
0: so
1: him wanting
0: awkward.
1: More.
0: So awkward. Exit, how about a Fresca? Exit, Swollen Dome, the Jason Smith Show with Mike Harmon. For Mike, I'm Jason. Coming up next, my buddy Ben Maller. This is Fox Sports Radio. We are Fox
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1: The Dodgers lead their NL Division Series 2-1 after winning at Atlanta 3-1. Home runs in the fourth inning for Kike Hernandez and Freddie Freeman off loser Chris Sale, who lasted just 5 innings, 95 pitches. The win to Yoshinobu Yamamoto, who went 7 innings with 10 strikeouts. San Diego's on the board, down 2-1 to top-seeded Milwaukee. The Padres stayed alive with a 4-3 victory. The save to Michael King with 2 scoreless innings. Padres closer Mason Miller is away on paternity leave. Ravens quarterback Lamar Jackson with his sprained ankle is not likely to play Sunday night at Atlanta, according to NFL Network. Seattle decided not to sign running back Joe Mixon after his physical with the foot injury. Tampa Bay kicker Chase McLaughlin missed practice with a groin and hip injury. Eagles tackle Lane Johnson retired. And in the NHL, overtime victories for Buffalo and Toronto. I'm Steve DeSager.
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20: 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We are in the air everywhere, providing dialogue to the deaf. Now, we've determined over the years the only group we're allowed to offend is the deaf. They can't hear us! They can, as we catch the spirit. That's right. Coast to coast, border to border, and beyond, on the vast and lavishly powerful microphones of FSR, emanating live from the wind as we spit into the wind. Guaranteed human. Coop has arrived. Guaranteed human from the world famous Fox Sports Radio studios, where Outback John and Joanna in SoCal say, hey, what about Express, Maller? 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And, of course, the Holy Trinity of the Maller Militia, the leaders, the board of trustees with Alf, the alien opiner, Ferg Dog, and Mallard Prop Guy. They never miss a show. And they say, hey, Ben, where's that big NFL game this week? And well, I'm glad you asked. NFL Week 5 is here, and it is a big one. The Bears versus the Packers. Sunday's America's Game of the Week. Streaming live on Fox 1. Miss it live, and you're just watching a highlight. Catch every play as it happens. Bears-Packers live on Fox 1 this weekend. So, check it out. The Cheeseheads. And you got to see the key there, the Bears-Packers. I didn't realize this till, you know, my brother moved to Wisconsin years ago, and I didn't realize when you do the Chicago versus any team in Wisconsin, you got to stop in Kenosha at the Cheese Castle on your way. If you're driving from Chicago to Wisconsin or vice versa, I guess you could stop there on your way down. But our lead this hour, don't bury the lead, my man. All right, let's play the big game. Epic matchup, epic pitching matchup, Major League Baseball, the second round of the postseason. And we head below the Mason-Dixon line. It was on Fox. Boy, Kenny Albert sounded freaking great. Is that guy not a stud as a broadcaster? So Joe Davis came up lame. He couldn't do the game. And it was as good as any broadcast I've seen. Kenny Albert is freaking great. Kenny Albert is awesome at play-by-play. Now, I might be biased because he's a friend of the show, but Kenny Albert stepped in there at the last minute. Flew in, apparently, the same day there. God forbid. Showed up and showed out with John Smoltz on the Fox broadcast. But the epic pitching matchup in Game 3, series tied 1-1. You had Yoshinobu Yamamoto versus Chris Sale in the suburbs outside Atlanta. Everyone had their Braves fan gear on. They're all dressed up, all dolled up, ready to go. Looked like a commercial for the Braves gift shop. Looking at the crowd there. I did not see Tommy in Atlanta, though. I looked for Tom, my friend Tommy, big Braves fan there, friend of the show. I did not see Tommy in Atlanta there, or the Georgia boy, for that matter. But the matchup lived up to the hype. Probably not if you're a Braves fan, but on this side of the aisle, holy crap. Yoshinobu Yamamoto struck out 10 Atlanta Braves in 7 stellar innings. And Kike Hernandez, who sucks in the regular season, not in the playoffs, hit another 2-run ding-dong, and Freddie Freeman really had 2 home runs. One was robbed by a great defensive play by Atlanta, hit another home run there, and the Dodgers never trail. And they end up beating the Atlanta Braves 3-1. And so the L.A. Dodgers, the bad guys, yeah, y'all hate the Dodgers, right? They spent too much money. They got all the good players. The Dodgers have a 2-1 lead in the National League Divisional Series. Yamamoto dominating the highly anticipated matchup here, getting the best of Atlanta's Chris Sale, who allowed 3 runs, 7 hits in 5 innings. The better story is in that losing locker room. So that is where we will begin. It's a good jumping off point. So let us discuss the question. Whose fingerprints are more prominently on this particular loss for manager Walt Weiss's Atlanta Braves? Who's got their fingerprints all over this? So we've got the blueprint, AC/DC, and we have Poltergeist as well. And we will combine all of these things together, and we are going to put the biscuit in the basket is what we're going to do. So, hey, I love stories like this. It happens all the time. And we do Benny versus the Penny. I'm not doing that great on Benny versus the Penny. But one of the things I've learned over the years is wherever the public is at, go against the public. Like, whatever popular opinion is in terms of, like, gambling, if you can find out where everyone's convinced something's going to happen, you go the other way, and you're going to win more times than not. Now, you're not going to win all the time, but you can win more times than not. I bring that up because the best-laid plans of mice, men, and baseball managers like Walt Weiss usually end up with somebody warming up in the bullpen way too soon. And it happened again. If you want to make the old line, Vince Scully used to use this quote all the time. If you want to make God laugh, tell him about your plans, right? Well, okay. So if you want to make Dodger fans laugh, tell them about Chris Sale on extra rest. Oh, my God, the fear factor. Oh, man. Oh, we're cooked. Yeah, so Skipper Walt Weiss had it all mapped out. He had the blueprint. What a freaking great blueprint for the Atlanta Braves. It looked great on a tablet. It looked really good. You built the runway. You cleared the airspace. You gave your big horse, your big Clydesdale, some extra time off in this epic prize fight, Dodgers and Braves, the showdown in A-Town. And this was the game. This was the game to turn it upside down and put all the immense pressure on the D-O-D-G-E-R-S Dodgers. And this was it. You had your guy, extra rest. This is why you give Chris Sale extra rest for a game like this at home. The Braves treated this like a title fight. And I don't blame them. It seemed like a great strategy here. Unfortunately, even though it was billed as a title fight, Chris Sale showed up and fought like he was on the undercard. Who goofed? I've got to know. Two home runs, should have been three. Freddie Freeman robbery there. Seven hits, five innings. That's it for Chris Sale. And that is not a thoroughbred horse right there. That is not a horse that can win the Kentucky Derby. That is a pony ride at the Georgia State Fair. Is what that is. Yeah, not good. Sale, he put the plane in the weeds. You're supposed to put it on the runway there, Chris. You put it in the weeds. Bad job by you. So turning the showdown in A-Town into the letdown in A-Town for the hometown team there. Not good enough. Do better. Be better. And it didn't happen here for the Atlanta baseball team. Now, page two. On the other side here, the Dodgers side of the aisle, the question, can you sum up how good Yoshinobu Yamamoto has been in these playoff games for the Dodgers over the last couple of years? So the song here, and it's also a tribute to one of our big fans of the show, it's AC/DC's Big Balls. If you've been to the Maller meet and greets we've done the last couple times in Vegas, you know, Big Balls Bob, a karaoke legend there, and Yamamoto showing the world he does have the AC/DC Big Balls. Absolutely everything the Dodger fan spent years begging Clayton Kershaw to be in October. And they said prayers and they did all these rituals to try to get Kershaw to be the man in October. And he was Mr. Tiny in just about every big spot. Yamamoto showed up from Japan carrying the luggage. It was all there. Big balls in the luggage. The whole thing. The Dodgers paid for a luxury import. And amazingly, the luxury import actually works as advertised. You know how rare that is? Yamamoto has been as good as he was supposed to be. Some would say even better. Plus shipping and handling included the whole thing. That is an increasingly rare phenomena in the highly compensated world of professional sports, the industrial complex of sports, which is just hyperbole. Oh, this guy's going to be the greatest thing ever. Oh, my God. Yeah, and then they pitch and they blow. Not Yamamoto. No. So the hyperbole was backed up by performance. It was. And the kindest thing I've ever said about anyone is that Yoshinobu Yamamoto is the anti-Kershaw. Put that on your billboard around Dodger Stadium. We have our guy, Yamamoto, the anti-Kershaw. That's it. Instead of Dodger fans having to reach for antacids when like a guy like Kershaw is on the mound in October, they're reaching for another ice-cold brewski to celebrate the good times. And big stage, big pressure, all that stuff. And he just treats October like a Tuesday afternoon in May against the Rockies. Just la la la la la la la la la la la la la la la la la la la la. And the playoffs are a cup check time, and it's good to report that Yamamoto is very well taken care of in that department. The cup check, not a problem, as Yamamoto passes just about every time. He's got 8 playoff wins already, and he's 3 playoff wins away from being in the top 3, I believe, all time. Some ridiculous statistic, and in terms of playoff wins, he's just been insane. Oh, wins don't matter, Maller. Okay, nerd. Nerd, nerd, nerd, nerd, nerd. Yeah. Yeah. October, it has a way of exposing imposters. Happens all the time. It also has a way of validating those that deserve the validation, like Yoshinobu Yamamoto, who's been freaking great, and pitch him, and just, you know, much better than that stiff Blake Snell, that turd Blake Snell. All right, this is a real pitcher. All right, to dump Blake Snell, get me another Yamamoto. Do they have another guy in Japan like Yamamoto? Bring him over right now. Come on, pay him a lot of money. All right, last word. Let's go to the big picture. So right now, as we speak, the Dodgers have a 2-1 lead in the National League Divisional Series, much to the dismay of those that grew up fans of the Braves, whether you're in the South or just a fan of the Superstation back in the day. And here we look, and we say, wait a minute. The Dodgers need one more win to reach the Final Four. That's it. So the question, are Matt Olson and the Atlanta Braves completely cooked in the National League Divisional Series? Are they completely cooked? So we took the thermometer out. We got the temperature. It's not going well. Obviously, it's not going well. Atlanta, though, we're happy to report they're still breathing. It's real labored. It's really labored. The breathing's really labored. And there's a very obese woman, a very fat lady, who's warming up her vocal cords behind the curtain right now, as they said back in the day at the opera. And so she's eating some snacks right now, but she's also warming up her vocal cords as we speak. So the Dodgers did not, this is going to blow you away, did not eliminate the Braves on Tuesday night. You see, it's not the first team to win two, it's the first team to win three. However, what the Dodgers did accomplish, and this is what Atlanta's going to have to deal with, is they eliminated the margin for error for the Bravos. So they're going to have to tomahawk chop times two here, and they can't have an off performance at all. So the air fryer, the Braves are in the air fryer at this particular point, and the air fryer is currently on keep warm. That's the setting. It's already cooked. The food's been cooked, and now it's on keep warm. So Chris Sale was supposed to be the October boogeyman. Boogeyman. Instead, L.A. checked under the bed, and they dragged the boogeyman out by the boogeyman's ankles. And Atlanta, after stealing game two in Chavez Ravine, they came home with high hopes, and they had their ace all lined up, ready to go. And yeah, right, body blow, right to the gut, actually. It's a gut blow. So that's not just a loss in game three. That is a poltergeist level soul extraction is what that is. Saving your ace, which Walt Weiss did, saving your ace and losing anyway. And my God, that is the baseball equivalent of having an issue on your yacht, and you end up firing an emergency flare, and you shoot it right into your own boat. That's essentially what the Braves did. So now they are trusting Tyler Malley. And the Malley rally is what they're trying to do here. So he'll pitch just a generic roster, middle-of-the-rotation starting pitcher guy who's played for a bunch of teams. So he'll be on the mound for the Braves in Game 4. And Tyler Glasnow, certainly capable of coughing up a fur ball for the Dodgers, don't trust him much at all. That's the matchup. Braves have to win, have to get her done, or they're completely cooked. So the doomsday clock, if you look up at the Jumbotron, the doomsday clock is ticking. Tick, tick, tick, tick, tick, tick, tick, tick, tick, tick, tick. There's a couple guys on the Braves right now. They're checking their iPhone, and they're saying, what's the flight availability for Cabo? How can I get to Cabo? What's the cheapest flight to Cabo? And can I get an all-inclusive resort? And I want good restaurants. I want the spicy Alfredo. I want the fettuccine. I want the whole thing. So where can I get that? All right, it is the Ben Maller Show. If you would like to comment on any of this, you are more than welcome to chime in here. As the lines have opened up, make Eugene in Chicago very happy. He's back listening after having some health problems there. 877-99 on Fox. That's 877 996-6369. 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That's @

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0: tribute song to Yoshinobu Yamamoto. Not quite as good as Madison Bumgarner, the Gigantes back in the day, however. Good enough for the Dodgers as they get the win. They're talking about that this hour as the baseball playoffs continue. Let's see here. RM writes and says, I know you thrive on performance jackassery, but a 37-year-old Chris Sale, who was obviously dominant all year, probably doesn't get younger in the postseason. The Dodgers versus Dodgers was not elite, but was still good. There you go. He then says, my takes are late-night radio. Yes, that's why we're on late night, sir. It's called late-night radio, and thank you for being a customer of late-night radio. And I like that you're a jock sniffer. That's good. We like the jock sniffers, right? We like the fanboys. We welcome the fanboys in. Make excuses. Make all the excuses you want. I love the excuses. Love them, love them, love them. Monkey Biz Doug writes in from South Korea, says, my Braves cooked themselves when getting rid of Freddie Freeman. There you go. Nature Boy says, will you apologize if the Dodgers come back or the Braves come back to beat the Dodgers? Well, why would I apologize? There's no need to apologize at all. Nature Boy says, Kenny Albert, breath of fresh air compared to Joe Davis. Davis wears a Dodger onesie just like Vasse, according to the Nature Boy. Yeah, each their own. I just thought Kenny Albert was freaking great. Loved it. Needs more of Kenny Albert in these big games. We need more of Kenny Albert. Mark from Queens writes in, says, Big Ben, Kenny Albert was fantastic. But the best ever, Vince Scully. Yeah. Unfortunately, Vin is calling games across the pearly gates. He's not available. We tried to get a hold of him, but not available. What else do we have? Mark the Walker from Rochester in New York. He writes in, he says, doing this early because I'm actually running today, and it's difficult to post. You are the late, great. Oh, he's answering the Who Am I? You can't answer the Who Am I game now. We haven't even given the question. What's wrong with you? It's a bad job by you. Shame on you. Shame on you. Joey the Bellman writes in, and he says, I must say I have a hard time watching baseball on the boob tube, but the Dodgers and Brewers are a must-watch. It's been fun. That's from Joey the Bellman. There you go. Mexican John Dutton writes in from Maine. He says, my favorite caller is Anthony. In Louisiana, he says. All right, well, everyone's got a favorite. Let's say hello to Eeny, Meeny, Miney, Mo. Let's say hello to Andrew in Bakersfield, the king of bad takes. Hello, Andrew. Welcome.
1: Hey, Ben. First of all, I had a question for Weedman Hippie last night, and I was on hold, and you didn't take my call. What do you have to say for yourself?
0: I didn't see the board with your name on it, or I would have taken the phone call. As far as I know, we had no calls for Weedman. Otherwise, I would have put them on. So I didn't see your name on there. Sorry, okay. Sorry, well, Cowboy. Yeah.
1: Well, the Dodgers, okay. Did you catch Kyle Tucker? First hit of the game. Thank you very much.
0: Yes, that makes up for 6 months of suck. Yes,
1: and
0: absolutely.
1: And he stole second.
0: Oh, I guess a modern-day Ricky Henderson. Absolutely. Freaking great. Kyle Tucker, put him in the Hall of Fame right now.
1: That's about all I got. Thanks, Ben.
0: That's it.
1: Go Dodgers.
0: All right, more bad takes. There you go. King of the bad takes. You give him 2 minutes, he'll give you three or four bad takes. Let's go to Vic in one of the great cities, one of the fun cities to say, Rancho Cucamonga. Hello, Vic. Welcome. You're on the Ben Maller Show on Fox.
2: Yes, Tanner Scott. I don't know why Dave Roberts is so loyal to this guy. It's almost to a fault.
0: Well, he did actually pitch well this year, Tanner Scott. So
2: yeah, he gives me indigestion and an ulcer every time I see that guy in a big high leverage situation.
0: Well, the one that I was thinking was going to blow the game for the Dodgers was Edwin Diaz, who came in and gave up an extra base hit there for the Dodgers. And Mr. Timmy Trumpet thought he was going to choke on the trumpet there, but he was able to get out of the jam.
2: Yeah, he almost made me go number two. Good thing Freddie was there to scoop it all up.
0: Yeah, he did almost. Well, he actually almost went number two on the mound there, Edwin Diaz, right? In public defecation.
2: He made me go number two. slightly. Good thing Freddie scooped it all up.
0: Save the day. Yeah. If I'm managing, I would not have put him in that. Dave Roberts, he got away with it. I would not have put Edwin Diaz in there. I wouldn't even have him on the roster.
2: So, I would have took Trident, to be honest.
0: Yeah, I would have taken whiskey and put a bottle of whiskey on the mound and had that and see what happens. You know, just maybe they'll get drunk. The Braves hitters will get drunk and they won't be able to hit. So
2: bless out the indigestion stuff, man. That was just wow.
0: Make sure to get some nice toilet paper just in case, because there's still games to be played here. So.
2: Thank God for the scoop of Freddie Freeman.
0: Yeah, that's right. Save the day. Playoff Freddie Freeman. There you go. Michael in Tulsa writes in. He says, nice monologue, Maller. However, you sound like my girlfriend who got her nails done today and had them painted blue. I can't wait for Milwaukee to play Tampa in the World Series. Yeah, that would be outstanding as the people that do advertising at Major League Baseball jump off buildings without parachutes. Shane in Des Moines writes in. And has a random non-sequitur take. We always love the random non-sequitur takes. Shane in Des Moines says, I don't usually like Dallas, but I do on Thursday night. The upcoming Thursday night football game for Week 5 features the Tampa Bay Buccaneers visiting Dallas. The Cowboys are an 8.5 to 10-point favorite, according to Shane in Des Moines. He says he likes the Cowboys. Well, I didn't know that you're a tout, Shane. I had no idea you're a tout giving out picks. Truck Stop Fungus writes in from the highways and byways of North America. He's wearing his tidy whities, eating some chili at a cheap hotel down by the side of the road in the boondocks. And he says, Kenny Albert is great. I put him up there with Al Michaels. Yeah, pretty good. Listen, Kenny's outstanding. The fact that he didn't know he was doing the game, I think he woke up and said, hey, we need you to do the game, and they had to fly into Atlanta. And you know, it's not brain surgery, obviously. It's just calling it a baseball game. But, man, it was great. I normally have the sound down on these games. They just annoy me. But when Kenny Albert's doing a game, I got my sound up. I'm hearing what Kenny Albert has to say. Absolutely. 1,000%. I'm hearing what he has to say. We are on X at Ben Maller, if you'd like to opine, and on the phones at 877-99 on Fox. That's 877-996-6369. Let's say hello to Lucky Tony, who's in the Bay Area, and Lucky Tony is next. Hello, Lucky Tony. Welcome.
3: Hey, Ben. How is David Vasse like a midget?
0: I don't know.
3: He's cockeyed. Thanks, Ben.
0: So, Lucky Tony. I think that made the air. Right? Yeah.
4: Having an eye condition doesn't need to be dumped.
0: It's a medical condition.
4: Yeah, a lot of people are cockeyed.
0: Exactly.
4: It's a serious
0: condition. Yes, it is a big problem. Well, congratulations to the Milwaukee Brewers, who have made, they've extended their baseball history. The Milwaukee Brewers have lost. Now, we'll talk more about that game coming up next hour. Padres staying alive. Milwaukee's lost 12 straight road playoff games, and that means now the Milwaukee Brewers in their franchise, going back to the salad days of Paul Molitor and Robin Yount and all those players from years gone by, the Milwaukee Brewers, 30 playoff games. And what do you think their winning percentage is on the road? What do you think their winning percentage? You got a number in your head? What do you think that is? You think they're a little under 500, something like that? No. Well, they obviously lost 12 in a row. The Brewers have only won 6 out of 30 games when playing away from Wisconsin. That is a 200 winning percentage for the Milwaukee Brewers. They don't travel well. They do not travel well. Now, they would have home field advantage if they get to the NLCS and play the Dodgers. So they'd have that extra game at home. See if they're able to take advantage of that, right? We'll see what happens. All right. Nature Boy says, when are we going to hear the cries to get rid of Dave Roberts? Probably we'll hear them after the Braves win the next game. The Braves are cooked. That was their shot with Chris Sale, and he wasn't good enough. But the good news is, yeah, we had that guy who said, "Well, he's old, so it's okay for him to have a bad performance. It's fine. It's perfectly fine for him to have a bad performance." Let's see, what else do we have? Page down. I want to read that. All right, let's go back to the phones. Let's say hello. Oh, here's a blast from the past. returning to the show after several months being suspended from the show. He has returned. Blind Scott from the north end of Boston. Hello, Blind Scott. Welcome.
5: Yeah, just got out of the lunatic hospital. I've been keeping in touch with Lorena and Coop. So, I email people on the radio, but they don't email me back, but they see my messages. So, I wasn't feeling that well because I, took a fall, and I have a hard time making transactions, and I was eating out of the buffet at the supermarket. And I guess you're not allowed to do that. I thought if you got in there, right before it closed, you could eat actually out of the buffet. But
0: wait, hold on, time. So you went to a grocery store and just started eating out of the buffet?
5: I was also drinking coffees and eating candies and cough drops and taking medicines in there. And, yeah. I was eating hamburgers and prepared food sandwiches. One time the manager said that he was thinking about me when he was at home. And he was real depressed about how I went blind, and I just took that as, they liked me a lot, you know what I mean? And, sometimes I get to the self-checkout, and the self-checkout's actually not made for the blind. If you've ever gone, so go up to the self-checkout to close your eyes. You could go out. There was, an issue where I was, walking out the door with my groceries without paying because technology wasn't updated for the blind, so I had to square that away. So that was squared away, and I need someone to sponge my record now because I didn't get my Section 8 housing. I'm not allowed to live in Section 8, by the way. They don't want me there.
0: You make too much money.
5: No, it would have been $1,200 a month. No, it was $1,200 a month to live in Section 8, which seemed like a lot of money to live in Section 8.
0: That's not a lot of money.
5: Dad thought it was too much, but they told me I'm not allowed anyways because I had to explain criminal history, which could be explained pretty easily. I want to do the podcast. I got some topics for the podcast.
0: Oh, you do? Yeah. Are you going to just produce the podcast? You're going to put that together?
5: Yeah, today's 3 hours. You'll call me, and I'll just do the 3 hours of podcast.
0: You'll do three. So I don't have to do the podcast. You'll just do the fifth hour podcast this weekend.
5: Talk.
0: You'll do.
5: I've been direct message you on Instagram.
0: I don't look at those.
5: Oh yeah, so
0: I don't look at the direct messages on Instagram. So.
5: Yeah, I understand. I got you. Hold on, I've been doing my own content. Jesus Christ Influencing. It's been going actually pretty well, dude.
0: What does that mean? So you're
5: Jesus Christ has found me and saved me, and He's my Lord and Savior.
0: Okay, is this true, or you're just trying to get people to send you money?
5: This is something going on. Scrooge. Oh, one more thing. The poppy plant. It bloomed very well this year. In Colombia. So, there's a ton of I've used AI, actually, to track heroin arrests in the United States.
0: Oh, that's great. Great use of AI.
5: I love heroin. Yeah, I love heroin. So, heroin's back on the streets. You don't have to do the fentanyl. I don't recommend anybody do drugs. Be safe. But it's great to be back with the show.
0: Yeah.
5: So, I'll be joining the podcast this weekend. I got, I've been away from my family for so long, so I don't have any family anymore. I have no friends or family.
0: That's right.
5: You're my family
0: and
5: now.
0: And you don't take any, pauses either, which is very impressive.
5: Yeah, you want me to do a big reveal? Oh, I got out of the lunatic hospital, and you know who was one of the first people to call me? You want me to just keep that off here? Yeah, we'll keep that off here for the podcast.
0: Well, we might have to save that. That's a great tease for the podcast.
5: Can I come on next hour?
0: I don't know. been away for 3 months, and now he wants to bogart the show. That's a typical Blind Scott response. So people were wondering what happened to Blind Scott and trying to figure out what's going on with all that. Let's go to Philip, who's in SoCal. Philip is next. It is the Ben Maller Show. It's the NLDS Hour, Dodgers and Braves. And still waiting for a Braves fan, but I think pretty sure Philip, based on where he lives, is a Dodger fan. What's going on, Philip? Welcome.
6: All right, you're what's happening. Ben.
0: Yes.
6: Shohei Ohtani. It's obviously the guy's hurt. He's swinging at pitches a foot outside. Why don't they bench him and put Kiki Hernandez in the DH?
0: Because as long as Ohtani's able to play, they're going to put him in there no matter what as a decoy. That's why?
6: It could be, possibly.
0: Why else would they moved him down and right? He went, what do you have, 2 at-bats, went 0-for-2 at a walk in the game. Yeah, he's not. This is not Ohtani from a year ago or 2 years ago. He's not playing very well.
6: No, not the same guy. But I think he's hurt. That's why he's like that. So,
0: If you're playing, you don't get an excuse. You know, right? If you're playing,
6: that's right.
0: And if you're hurt and you miss games, okay, fine, you're hurt. But if you're playing, and then you're judged on your performance, and his performance isn't good enough. Although I do believe he's built up enough equity, Philip, where people will overlook bad postseason from Ohtani here. They'll look the other way. Yeah.
6: Absolutely. I didn't catch your prediction. Who are you believe will be in the World Series.
0: Well, it's very important. As you know, I am a distant relative of Nostradamus and friend of Nostradinus. My predictions are crucial to the industrial complex of professional sports, and that would be the Dodgers, and I believe I picked the Yankees, which is not looking very good at this particular point. So it appears we'll get Dodgers and Rays. We saw that a couple years back. That wasn't very good. Dodgers and White Sox, that wouldn't be horrific. That'd be all right.
7: That'd be good.
0: Yeah.
6: One last thing. There was the passing of Sudden Sam McDowell today.
0: I saw that. I didn't realize he was still alive.
6: He was 84. I grew up in Cleveland, watched the Indians. He was my favorite pitcher of all time as a kid.
0: There you go. So rest in peace, Sudden Sam McDowell. I also saw former Dodger GM Fred Clair died. 91, Fred Clair.
6: Rest in peace.
0: Former PR. This guy, Fred Clair, was a PR guy for the Dodgers.
7: I know.
0: And ended up becoming the general manager of the team. And then ended up winning. They won the 88 World Series. He was the GM when they won the World Series. All right. Well, thank you, Philip. There you go. There's a Philip. I didn't have Sudden Sam McDowell on my bingo card. But I did want to mention Fred Clair. I was going to do this later, but he was a sports writer, became a PR person, was a newspaper guy, and covered the Angels and then the Dodgers for the Long Beach Press Telegram. I don't even know if that's still in business. Probably not. And he worked for the Dodger PR department and got the job there and worked his way up and up and up and up and then became the GM in 1987, and that was after one of the great controversies before social media. There was a general manager named Al Campanis, the chief, they called him, Al Campanis. And he made some comments on this TV show that used to be popular called Nightline regarding racism. He made some racist comments, and he got whacked as the Dodger GM, and then they had to put somebody in there, and they put Fred Clair, and he stayed around. And he's credited with helping create the Dodger Blue branding and the Think Blue campaign that became part of the franchise. And he also hired my pal Ross Porter, hire Ross Porter, who I worked with back in the day as a Dodger broadcaster. So rest in peace there to Fred Clair, the GM back in the day of the Dodgers. Lived at 91. Did he outlive Lasorda? Lasorda was in his 90s when he died. That would piss Tommy off if Fred Clair lived longer than him. I don't know. I think Tommy was like 90 when he died. Might have been older. Tommy lived a good time there. But 93, all right, so good. Tommy can smile on the other side of the pearly gates because he lived longer than Fred Clair. Not technically because Tommy died a few years ago, but you get the point. All right, it is the Ben Maller Show. Time now for the Who Am I game. I am the only player in MLB history to have at least 10% of my career home runs come in the postseason. That's minimum 100 home runs total. Again, I'm the only player in baseball history to have at least 10% of my career home runs, regular and postseason combined, come in the postseason. Minimum 100 total home runs in a career. Who am I? That is the question.
8: Who?
0: The answer. We'll get to it, and we will do it next. However, it's the B Block, and it's live read time, and let's see, what hour is it?
9: Number one.
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13: 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The governor of New York has issued a disaster declaration over the rise in measles cases. New data says pumpkin carving season usually sends about 2,000 people to the ER every year.
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0: 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And if you don't like the show, we're on overnight, so who the hell's awake? Just losers are awake overnight. And if you really love the show, the Fifth Hour podcast is available every weekend. That is a podcast-only original content for you Friday, Saturday, and Sunday. It is a must-listen. Ferg Dog says it's changed his life in amazing ways. Maller Prop Guy says he can't go a weekend without listening. And Alf the Alien Opiner says his kids like him more because he listens to the Fifth Hour podcast. Unless I made all of that up. I don't know. Possible it's real. Fifth Hour podcast. Check that out with celebrity appearances by random people that listen to the show. Stars of the show. I believe Blind Scott has self-booked him for this weekend, so we'll see if he actually shows up or not. Who knows? Back to it. All right, back to it we go, and let's pay off the Who Am I game as we are in the midst of the divisional series round, the American League and the National League. Everyone will be in action here shortly. The NLDS, the Brewers and Dodgers, one win away from advancing. But here is the Who Am I game. I am the only player in baseball history to have at least 10% of my career home runs, that's regular and postseason combined, come in the postseason, minimum 100 total career home runs. Who am I? That is the question. And what is the answer? And let's see. Anybody know the answer? Maller Prop Guy says David Passe is the answer. Femi, the top Uber Eats driver in Minnesota, going with Jerry Seinfeld. Alf the Alien Opiner checks in with Marty Barrett, Red Sox legend from 40 years ago. The Red Sox always had a pesky, like, white dude play short, second base for them for years. Dustin Pedroia, you had Marty Barrett, and there were some other names there I'm forgetting. Miguel on Fire going with Jose Offerman is his answer. Boof Bonzer from Doc Dan. Who else do we have? Paige Dan, Liberty Valance from Shane in Des Moines. Andrew Jones of 08 from Not Blind Austin. That's his answer. Tony Gwynn from DJ Spin Patrick in San Diego. What say you, Lorena?
1: Ronald McDonald.
0: No. It is none other than Kike Hernandez of the Dodgers right now. 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
18: The Padres kept their season alive with a home victory over top-seeded Milwaukee 4-3. The Brewers left 11 men on base. Milwaukee still leads the best-of-five division series 2-1. The save to San Diego's Michael King with 2 scoreless innings. Padres closer Mason Miller is away on paternity leave. The Dodgers won at Atlanta 3-1. Yoshinobu Yamamoto, the winning pitcher, went 7 innings, 10 strikeouts. The save to Edwin Diaz. The loss to the ace of the Braves, Chris Sale, went just 5 innings, 7 strikeouts, but 95 pitches thrown. He allowed 2 homers in the fourth to Kike Hernandez and Freddie Freeman. After the fourth, the Dodger offense went 1-16. Former Dodgers general manager Fred Clair passed away at the age of 91. Former Cleveland pitcher Sam McDowell died at age 84. And former college football coach Dennis Franchione died at age 75. I'm Steve DeSager.
19: Gather around. Ben Maller's on.
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0: A bad brew for you. Welcome in the beginning of another hour of the Ben Maller Show. We are in the air everywhere. Within earshot. You can hear us, right? You're hearing us. That's good. And we have things a-brewing. You see what I did there?
10: Yeah.
0: Coast to coast, border to border, and beyond. 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
0: From the button. 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The crown is yours. And I believe it was just Josh in the Natty. Met him. Very nice man. Just Josh there. And Analog Al, possibly even the Rib Man, who said, Ben, I don't know what to watch this Sunday in the NFL. I said, well, calm down, boys. NFL Week 5 is here, and it's a big one. We got the Bears. And they're playing the Packers. It's Sunday's America's Game of the Week. It's streaming live on Fox 1. Tom Brady's going to be there. Miss it live, and you're just watching a highlight. Don't do that. Catch every play as it happens. Bears Packers live on Fox 1. So make sure to check it out. And get her done. Get her done. Get her done. Get her done. Get her done. Get her done. Get her done. So our lead story this hour from San Diego, where the Padres trying to stave off elimination. The only time we use the word stave is in sportscasting. Is there any other reason in life to use the word stave? Years ago, when I did a very popular round-robin NFL show on Sunday, we were given the gift of talking to all the big Fox broadcasters at the time. And one of the biggest was Joe Buck. And we had Joe on, and we asked him, we said, Joe, do you ever use the term stave in your day-to-day life? And he was flummoxed by that question, as I remember. But that's what was on the line there. Padres trying to stave off elimination. Brewers looking to close out the pod squad in Game 3 of the NLDS. Punched their ticket to the NLCS, the Final Four. It was on Fox. Did you watch? No, you were not? Okay. Why not? Okay, that's fine. So Jake Cronenworth hits the tie-breaking home run. Bye-bye! And that was the difference, as Michael King, proving that not every baseball player is a wuss, Michael King put on his big boy pants and went out there and pitched the final two innings on one day of rest. That's how desperate the Padres are. They're like, listen, we are cooked here. We gotta stay alive. So King answered the call, one day of rest, and San Diego does stave off playoff elimination. They get the 4-3 victory, biting their fingernails down to the cuticles as they beat the Brewers in Game 3 of the NL Divisional Series. Xander Bogaerts turned a game-ending double play at shortstop. The ex-Red Sox back in the day there, playing for the Padres here for many, many years, and got that done. Milwaukee they were lurking in the shadows, but they could not close it out. Couldn't they blew the lead? And so Milwaukee loses, and that means the best of series now 2-1. Game four will be coming up on Wednesday night at Petco Park in San Diego. And I did see some video the other day. They cleaned out one of the homeless encampments, which was across the street from the Padres ballpark. Wonder why they did that. Anyway, regular season, it's okay to have the homeless encampment right across the street from the ballpark. In the playoffs, apparently not. So if necessary, game five would be back in Wisconsin on Friday. The better story, though, you know where the better story is. The better story is in the losing locker room. So that is where we will begin our diatribe here. And with that being said, good jumping off point. Let us discuss the question. Right, who gets the biggest bag of blame cheese curds for Pat Murphy's Brewers? Who gets the biggest bag of blame cheese curds for the Pat Murphy-led Milwaukee Brewers? So I've got volleyballs, we've got Rolex, and we also have, always popular, the delicious pina colada. And we will combine all of these things together, and we are going to have a wonderful, wonderful beach tent. You know those beach tents where they're like cabanas? You can put them, you buy them, and pop up there. You can still use them in San Diego. It's still hot, real hot heat wave here in SoCal recently. But we begin with this. Again, the question, who gets the biggest bag of blame cheese curds for Pat Murphy's Brewers? So, So the Brewers' offense, even though they did score three runs, they get the family-size bag of curds. So congratulations there. The Brewers caught a bad case, not of loving you, a bad case of unclutch. The unclutch gene popped up for the Brewers at exactly the wrong time. Now, Jackson Churio, he, I guess, used too much of it. There's only so much. There's a finite amount of clutch, and Jackson Churio was captain clutch the other day for the Brewers. In game three, though, Milwaukee, they needed the whole Justice League, and nobody showed up. The Padres practically put a vacancy sign up there in the late innings, and Milwaukee still couldn't check in. They couldn't check in there, failing to score against the backside of that Padre bullpen, a guy on one day's rest, a Padre bullpen without Mason Miller. More on that in a minute. The Brewers left not one, not two, not three, not four, not five, not six. How about 11 men on base? I'm told that's not good. I'm told that's not good. The Brewers left so many men stranded. How many men stranded? They left so many men stranded that they should have handed out volleyballs and called everybody Wilson. Championship teams generally cash those checks. Now, the Brewers are still in good shape and all that, but with runners in scoring position, making those plays. And Milwaukee kept getting insufficient funds as they were trying to get it done at that point. There was also a throw that was a mistake. It was a shattered and battered bat. If you're watching the game, Cooper Pratt, the prodigy who hasn't quite been a prodigy this year, he signed the forever contract for Milwaukee, and his mistake there, his error, let Xander Bogaerts score an insurance run for the San Diego baseball team, and the magic there not quite working out on the road, which is the problem. The Brewers have lost 12 straight postseason games. I think that's bad. Oh, you shouldn't say that, Maller. I know. So a lot of losses there. Milwaukee should just stop staying at hotels, and instead of spending the money on hotels, they should just book an exorcist is what they should do at this particular point when they go on the road. Now, page two, to the San Diego side of things. Here's the question. Who is smiling the biggest after Manny Machado and the Padres did, as we said, stave off elimination, staying alive. So the happiest Padre, it's not even close, the happiest Padre was not even at the ballpark. He was out on paternity leave. He was pregnant, and I hope it was a good pregnancy for him. Mason Miller. Yeah, the guy that choked the game away the other day. Mason Miller had a Cheshire Cat smile wherever he was, and he does owe, we determined he owes Michael King a Rolex, a basket of fruit, and a box of chocolates, and possibly even a lifetime supply of fish tacos for taking the mound on short rest and bailing out the Padres, because that could have gone a much different direction there if the bullpen implodes for the San Diego Padres. The absence of Mason Miller, the absence of Mason Miller on paternity leave becomes San Diego sports folklore. Man, we can't win. The Padres have never won a championship. Here's a team they think's good enough, and they're in the divisional round, and their guy leaves to go on paternity leave. You juxtapose Mason Miller bailing on the Padres with Yankees pitcher Max Fried, whose woman there is also expecting birth of the child there soon. Except Max Fried told the media he refuses to abandon his Yankee teammates, and he's going to pitch. Despite the kid being inbound, he's I'm taking the mound. I've worked it out. Everything's there. So if the opposite had happened, this is all nuclear sports radio plutonium is what it is. And you think this has been an issue a long time. I don't know if you know this, but women have been having babies for a long time, believe since the beginning of time. With the men and women getting together and making whoopee and all that, and the birds and the bees. So I remember I was reminded of this, actually. I didn't remember, but I was reminded by one of our friends here that Oral Hershiser, back in 1988, his wife was expecting the birth of a child. That's what happens. And this is when Kershaw was in the streak for the most consecutive scoreless innings that he set that particular year, broke the record. And he and the wife made a deal where they induced labor on a day he wasn't pitching so he could be there on the mound. But that was a different time. You know, priorities have obviously changed for many, and it's not as big a deal to show up to work and, you know, not bail on your teammates and all that stuff. So I get it. I understand the world's changed, and a lot of you think that's great that Mason Miller bailed on his teammates. But the bottom line is, listen, it worked out for him. So it worked out for him. And it's good. There isn't an alternative universe. There is an alternative universe where the furious fans there have their pitchforks out in one hand, and in the other hand, they have a bag of fish tacos, and they're chasing after Miller with pitchforks and torches and a cloud of fish tacos, running him out of San Diego, running him right to the county line. Get out of here. Instead, he avoids Mason Miller becoming a trivia question that nobody wants on the back of their baseball card. Who's the guy that didn't show up, the all-star that didn't show up to the Padres when they faced elimination and their bullpen blew the game? That didn't happen. Now, another question some of you brought up. Well, the Padres have all the momentum now. They won this game. They've got all the momentum. No. Remember, this is a refresher course. Momentum is baseball's imaginary friend. Nobody can prove it exists. You know, when you go down, you see people down on their luck and they've done a lot of fentanyl and crack and they're talking to themselves. In their heads, they're talking to another person. We can't see that other person. Now, it's possible there is someone actually there. We can't see him. And we've determined as a society that that's not reality. And you all told me the Padres had all the momentum when they'd won, what, 19 of 22 at the end of the regular season, the San Diego baseball team. And all the momentum, and then they rode the vomit comet as they blew two games in dramatic fashion against the Milwaukee Brewers. So why would they lose the momentum? Makes no sense. All right, final point to Philadelphia week. What are you doing in Philadelphia? Is this about LeBron? No, it is not about LeBron. Is it about the Eagles? No, we'll get to them later. Believe it or not, the Philadelphia Phillies have squirreled away some of the headlines here. Did you hear the news? Alex Cora, the man that Dave Dombrowski wanted to be the next Phillies manager. Well, it turns out that Alex Cora has let Dave Dombrowski know the news. Did you hear this? Big, big storyline in baseball. Alex Cora has informed the Philadelphia Phillies he doesn't want the job. OMG. Yeah, he will not be taking the Phillies 2027 job, if you believe the reporting. He told the Philadelphia general manager, Dave Dombrowski, his Boston buddy, that he plans to take the entire season off, a nice sabbatical. Wouldn't that be great? Your job, a lot of you guys work two or three jobs here. You listen on the overnight and you're busting your ass just trying to pay the bills. And wouldn't it be great to be Alex Cora and just like, oh, I've got F you money. I'm just not going to work for a year. Just take it off. That's it. Wouldn't that be nice? Yeah. Well, he's doing it. And that's it. So this is essentially now Alex Cora turning down the Phillies for the second time. Remember, he got poleaxed by the Red Sox, and then the Phillies, Dave Dombrowski's like, well, let's hire this guy. Hey, how would you like to manage the Phillies? Yeah, I'm good. He didn't want to manage the team. And he told Dave Dombrowski that I'm good. I'll take, again, sabbatical. I'm out of here. So he rejected the job back in April and wanted to spend the summer with his family. I want to spend time with my family. What a bullcrap excuse that is. All right, so the question, why did Alex Cora really turn down the Philadelphia Phillies job? After a minutes-long deliberation of the available information, we have determined that he turned the job down because of the golden parachute. I believe the Red Sox are paying Cora $7 million. Whether he manages, whether he sits on a stool and picks his nose, picks giant boogers out of his nose, the entire summer, they're paying him $7 million. That is a golden parachute, if I ever heard one, from the Red Sox. So that means he can afford to be a picky eater. And as a picky eater, you don't have to eat the broccoli and the cauliflower. I don't want the broccoli and the cauliflower. I said you don't have to eat it. You can be a picky eater. Okay, fine. So why inherit somebody else's garbage? Right? Just a classic garage garbage sale there. And you can just sit on the beach in your banana hammock collecting all that money from John Henry and the Red Sox. So rejecting Dave Dombrowski again is also a vote of no confidence for the Philadelphia Phillies and their chances in 2027. Cora took a look at that roster

0: not turnkey, where Cora walks into Philadelphia and just strolls on in, does the pimp walk, and pushes the magic button, and then they schedule a parade, and it's off to the races. He knows the game. He knows the game. Now, he might be wrong about this, but he knows the game. And you take the cushy job, you win, you're a genius. Take the Philadelphia Phillies job, you flop, the old flopperoo in Philadelphia with that aging roster, and suddenly the baseball intelligentsia decides the only reason the Red Sox won in 2018 is because they cheated. And that's it. And that's ancient history. And then Cora will just bore us all on television. He'll get some no-show job at NBC where he shows up and just spews cliches all the time, which a lot of you dummies like. And then he'll get paid for that. And it's still possible to take a broadcasting job and just wait. Wait for one of the good jobs to open up. But why volunteer for the death sentence, the electric chair, when, again, Boston is paying you 7 million dead presidents to not work? You can sit on the beach and have a bunch of pina coladas and just enjoy yourself, have some appetizers, and knock yourself out. It is the Ben Maller Show. We'll talk about that. Also, anything else baseball-related, the Yankees back at it here against the Tampa Bay Rays. They're on the brink of elimination in that series. Cleveland also facing the Grim Reaper. Got all the teams in action here. Dodgers won last night over Chris Sale, and the Braves will take your calls. And there's two lines open for the first time all night. Why is that? Must not want to talk Padres. I don't blame you. Or Brewers. 877-99 on Fox. 877-996-6369. If you'd like to be part of the live radio program, that's 877-99 on Fox, and you can be part of the show. And again, at Ben Maller on X, that is at Ben Maller, if you'd like to be part of the program that way. So you have made a mistake, and what do you have to say for yourself? Well, we will get to that. And a Major League Baseball player under investigation. Under investigation based on social media investigators. What could that be about? What is that about? We'll get to that, and we will do it next. However, the live reads are here to stay, and we love that. We absolutely love that. And it's the A Block. Let's find out what hour it is right now.
1: Number two.
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21: What's happening, fellow sports fans? It's Andy West, and I'm here to take you on a journey back to this day in sports history, October 7th. We'll start off today in 1984. Walter Payton of the Chicago Bears passes Jim Brown to become the National Football League's career-leading rusher, gaining 154 yards in a 20-7 victory over the Saints at Soldier Field. Payton is now in second place. First place is owned by Emmitt Smith. Today in 1992, the Tampa Bay Lightning played their first regular season game in their tiny 11,000-seat Expo Hall at the Florida State Fairgrounds. They shocked the visiting Chicago Blackhawks 7-3 and became the first NHL expansion team to win their opening game. They now have three Stanley Cups to their name. And today in 2012, New Orleans quarterback Drew Brees breaks Johnny Unitas' NFL record for consecutive games with a touchdown pass when he connects with Devery Henderson for his 48th in the Saints' 31-24 win over San Diego at the Superdome.
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0: Fox Sports Radio as we continue on through the overnight talking some baseball. Nothing moves the needle more than Padre Brewer baseball.
1: I like football.
0: I know. We'll get to that. Don't worry, Anthony, fan favorite. We'll save you from the hot baseball talk later on with some riveting football conversation, including an all-pro who quit on his team in week number 4. So that's it. I'm done. Get me out of here, coach. I can't play. We'll get to that later. In the meantime, if you would like to participate in this show, if you think somebody else wants to actually hear what you have to say, you can call up and scream and shout and yell and all that. And the phones are full right now, but when it opens up, get in there at 877-99 on Fox. That's 877-996-6369. Also on X at Ben Maller. That's at Ben Maller. Lorena is here. She's right over there.
2: I am here.
0: She's got the salmon-colored headphones.
2: Yeah.
0: FSR Tech Queen.
2: Maybe Band-Aid colored. I don't know.
0: Yeah. And she will have her own segment of talk radio coming up next hour.
2: So, it's love.
0: Little
2: night.
0: Thing we call the Queen of Hearts.
2: Ooh.
0: With Lorena. That'll be next hour. Also, Too Much or Not Enough next hour. Later this hour, we have Mallory, Third Degree. But Lorena, FSR Tech Queen, if you want to send a question in, hashtag Queen of Hearts. Koopa Loop is here at A Bronco Fan. I'm happy to report the Telestrator has been moved. So, or the, yeah.
2: I found out why it was in there.
0: Well, okay, what was going on? So the, what we know.
2: VAR had to do a specific read from the teleprompter yesterday.
0: Oh, the teleprompter. All right. So yeah. Not the I said Telestrator, but teleprompter. So he had to read. Mm-hmm. Did his dog, he brought his dog.
2: Biggest dog. Oh my gosh. I've seen some big dogs in my days. That was top two for sure.
0: That's it. The dog's head was massive. Like the biggest head on a dog I have seen. And I got in trouble, though, because the dog, I don't even know what LeVar's dog's name, and it doesn't matter.
2: Sticks.
0: Sticks. All right. That's a good name. So LeVar Arrington, who works on the morning show, he brought his dog in. So the dog smelled Moxie. So the dog was kind of offended on, because Moxie lays on my legs while I get,
3: No.
0: Yeah. So that was a
3: problem.
0: I don't
3: want to offend that dog.
0: Right? So then I got home, and then Moxie was offended. Because Moxie,
2: oh no,
0: these freaking dogs, the smelling on these dogs is unbelievable. So Moxie smelled sticks, and that offended Moxie. So I offended both dogs. So I don't know how I pulled that off, but a good-looking dog. So LeVar, he had to read off the prompter. Really? That's wild. Mm-hmm. Interesting.
2: And there was Elijah on the other end from somewhere else who was controlling the teleprompter.
0: So,
2: pretty cool stuff.
0: Yeah, those guys, man, I tell you, the internet guys. Our guy Sagar, I love Sagar. Sagar's great. You know, Sagar's in his pajamas at home while we're doing.
2: Luckiest man alive.
0: He's like, you going in? Yeah, I'm going in. Yeah, I'll be in there. Why not? What the heck? Anyway, it is the Ben Maller Show as we're hanging out together. We got Maller Lee, Third Degree, coming up in a little bit. And Maller prop guy writes in. He says, Maller, were you reading my star chart? You know me all too well. Yes, every weekend I eagerly await the daily mana, which is the Ben Maller fifth hour podcast. I must listen to it. Thank you for keeping us infotained. What else do we have? Late night drug tester says the Brewers just wanted another day to enjoy the great weather. Fish tacos, and all the culture that Tijuana has to offer. Yes.
2: Yum.
0: They are moving on to the NLCS today. Today. What else do we have? Michael in Tulsa says, Ben, other than stave, great words used in sports. I think that's what he meant. He didn't put the in there. Our momentum. Go to the tape, and we have to do better. We haven't played our game, and it's on me. Not nearly enough cliches to compare to your nicknames. I'm sure Ferg Dog agrees. Well, it sounds like, to me, you, Michael, in Tulsa would like to hear our nickname rundown. So the listener's always right. So I am known, among other things, as the spin master of misinformation, the bannering broadcaster, the Beethoven of BS, one of my favorite nicknames. Yeah, I know. Benny Bingo, curmudgeon of commentary, chasm of sarcasm, czar of zany, dark knight of weeknight sports radio, mogul of mischief. Benny the Brazen, king of zing, Moneyball Maller, Benny the Bopper, facetious fox, sultan of insult, and the shaman of schadenfreude, sensitive sniffer, jumping jack of wisecrack, insight of overnight, medicine man Maller, nabob of negativity, sage of outrage, the pinnacle of cynical, the prince of preposterous, professor of propaganda, the hussar of hyperbole, the floating turd of the spoken word, and the mad hatter of sports chatter.
1: He's the daddy.
0: That's only half of my nicknames. Are you impressed, Anthony? You want me to give more nicknames? What do you want me to talk about, Anthony? What do you want me to talk about? Come on, no? Nothing? Hmm. See, that's where you play the drop. I'm trying to work out.
2: I thought he was on the phone. I put the phone line up.
0: No, see, I'm trying to.
2: Sorry, my bad.
0: I'm trying to build up. See, I want to build up drop chemistry. I don't believe in chemistry, but drop chemistry where I can just go, hey, you know, hey, Dave Roberts, what do you think of that guy on the mound there, Yamamoto? I liked him in that spot. You know, those kind of things. We've got to work on that. Uh-huh. Anyway, thank you, Michael in Tulsa. Curmudgeon Wayne from Duluth, where the water in Lake Superior is a nice brown color. Curmudgeon Wayne says, Maller holding in his urge to shift to LeBron James bowel movements. Yeah. That's good use of AI, by the way. I like that. These guys are all putting my image on AI. And there, I have smoke coming out of my ears. Let me click on that. I'm going to save that. I like that image. It's made with, was that Grok you use? I don't know what kind of AI you use. I have no idea. Let's see. Alf is prodigious in this department. And so is Maller Prop Guy. Absolutely. What else do we have? Let's see. Page down. Nature Boy says, at least Miller didn't take a few months to be with his little bundle of joy. So he says, what else do we have? Page down. Can't read that. Oh, it's good. That's the phone. So we have some calls here. Here's a man calling. I believe he's still living abroad across the Atlantic Ocean. We say hello to Legally Blind Christopher. Hello, Legally Blind Christopher.
3: Mr. Maller, going down memory lane of all your nicknames. It just amazes me how you still remember that after so many
0: years. Well, I have other nicknames. You want the rest of the nicknames? If you want,
3: no, he doesn't. No. Okay. I remember you doing that many different times.
0: Okay.
3: I'm just saying,
0: all right.
3: I'm just calling to say congratulations to your Dodgers. It's the one thing I can enjoy here in London besides boring rugby and soccer that's never ending.
0: Yeah. So how's life in London? Now you relocated. You used to call us from North Carolina, and now you're from Michigan, right? You're a Michigan man. You like all the Michigan teams, but you're living in London. Is it everything you hoped it would be? Is there a delay? Maybe there's a satellite delay here. Are you busy? Are we getting you at a bad time here?
3: No, it's the issue of my VPN, Mr. Maller.
0: Oh, you're on a VPN situation there? Okay.
3: Well, you have to protect yourself if you're in London so that the MI6 doesn't monitor everything that you're doing. So,
0: okay. I have heard they don't have freedom of speech over there anymore in London. They've decided that's...
3: Oh, no. Yes. That's why I randomly call when my VPN is at its best, and at the same time getting in and out of meetings so that I am not being monitored what I'm saying. But my question for you, sir,
0: yes,
3: what are the likelihood of the Dodgers playing Tampa Bay for, again, a World Series that doesn't matter except for the Dodgers?
0: Well, at this point, you'd say whoever wins between the Yankees and Rays would be favored in the ALCS. Right now, that's looking like Tampa Bay, so... At this moment, it's going to be Tampa Bay versus Brewers or Tampa Bay versus the Dodgers. Common sense would say that's the case.
3: Well, the Brewers would be one of the worst World Series again. It's just like watching Michigan football. Ooh, did I say that? Anyhow.
0: Well, the worst possible matchup from television would be Tampa Bay-San Diego? I don't know. I think San Diego's it's got to be a bigger media market than Milwaukee. But it's not that much bigger. It can't be that much bigger.
3: Well, at least it'd be something more enjoyable than listening to the hapless Lions, which, again, will stink up the Thanksgiving Day, and Michigan that can't complete a pass. So at least I'll have something hopeful if it's at least the Dodgers.
0: All right.
3: Have a
0: fair enough.
3: Chance.
0: And how's the dating going out there? Because we have Lorena next hour. She's giving out love advice. So everything good there with the ladies in London?
3: Well, I would rather not speak on that behalf on the basis of trying to keep your license, Mr. Mann.
0: All right. Look at you. You big stud. Unbelievable. What a man. Unbelievable. All right. All right. Thank you. Go away. There you be safe. Legally Blind Chris LaFleur joins us from London as he has successfully moved across the way there. Well, how about this story? So the Yankees, and they're on the brink of elimination. Second baseman Jazz Chisholm Jr. made one of the many errors for the New York Yankees as he attempted to throw the baseball, which is not kind to Jazz Chisholm. And he said that he would make the same exact throw again, despite that leading to a costly error. In the Yankees' loss to Tampa Bay, Chisholm said, quote, I'd probably still throw it, honestly. He just said, I need to make a better throw, more accurate. Now, that mistake came in the first inning. Chisholm recorded an out at second. He spun around, and he did the whirly and tried to complete a double play at first, and whoop! The throw sailed wide of the mark, and Yandy Diaz scored. Manager Aaron Boone, as a manager is supposed to do, offered mild support after the game, said the throw was probably a little forced, but he did not object to the throw. He said it's the big leagues and you got to make that play, et cetera, et cetera. So Jazz Chisholm, one of four Yankee errors, as Ryan McMahon, Austin Wells, and George Lombard Jr. also had bad plays there. New York committing three errors, first time that has happened in the first inning, most by an MLB team in a single postseason inning since 1975, 51 years ago. So you've got that. And the other story, boy, Jazz, the Yankees, my buddies who are Yankee fans cannot wait for Jazz Chisholm to be playing for Tampa Bay or the Marlins, back with the Marlins next year, or God only knows where. Then you had Red Sox starter Sonny Gray, who threw some buzz online because, according to social media investigators, it appeared that he had the sticky icky. He had some kind of sticky substance on his neck during the wild card loss to the Yankees. The baseball investigated the issue after a bunch of people on social media were like, see, he's cheating! He's cheating! Which is odd because the Yankees ended up winning the game anyway. But appears Gray will not face any kind of punishment. It is very odd that you could even attempt something like this, considering that Major League Baseball overreacted years ago and they have the in-game substance check where the umpires, after each inning, check you to make sure you're in the clear. Like they walk off the mound, you've got to put your hands out like you're doing the hokey pokey, and they got to shake them all about. And that's what they did. So there you go. A Major League Baseball investigation, yet again, because of social media. Let's go. This is the world we're in. I remember when people used to call me up and bitch and complain, because in golf, for years, I think they changed this, but they had a rule where some nerd on his couch could call up and say, that guy didn't do something on his scorecard the right way, and he should be penalized. Well, that's going on all the time with social media and all these sports. It is the Ben Maller Show. Straight ahead, we have another edition of Maller to the Third Degree. Here's the Insta Trivia. Freddie Freeman hit a home run in the Dodgers' victory in the NLDS Game 3 over Atlanta. That gives him 83 career postseason hits. Albert Pujols and blank are the only two primary first basemen to have more postseason hits than Freddie Freeman. Again, Albert Pujols and blank, only two primary first basemen to have more postseason hits than Freddie Freeman. That is the Insta Trivia. The answer, we'll get to it, and we will do it next. However, the live reads continue, and it's the B block. What hour is it? Let's find out right now.
1: Number two.
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0: Ben Maller Show, Fox Sports Radio, as we roll on. Come a member of the Maller Militia. Now, you can call up and do the oath. I still get emails from people that say, hey, I would like to do the oath. 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Check it out. Ben Maller Show YouTube page. You can enjoy that. And you get Maller Monologues, other features only available on the YouTube page. 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We're fighting the good fight against all these highly promoted gas bags and blowhards that work here at Fox Sports Radio. So help us out. Thank you. Thank you. Thank you. All right, back to it. Time now for the Who Am I game. And this hour, in this part of the hour, made possible in part by Fox One. NFL Week 5 is here, and it's a big one. Bears versus Packers. Sunday's America's Game of the Week, streaming live on Fox One. Miss it live, and you're just watching a highlight. Don't be that guy. Catch every play as it happens. Bears-Packers live on Fox One. And quickly, here is the Insta trivia. The Insta trivia question: Freddie Freeman hit a home run in the Dodgers' 3-1 NLDS win, Game 3 over the Braves. 83 career postseason hits. Albert Pujols and Blank are the only two primary first basemen to have more postseason hits. That is the question. What is the answer? And quickly, page down. Who do we have? Let's see. Mike Tyson from Chance. That's 2% chance. Kenny Albert and Chris Myers from Michael. Weedman Hippie, guessed by Maller. By the way, we're going to time shift Maller to the third degree to next hour. We've decided to make that editorial decision to next hour. Let's see, what else do we have? Page down. Mike Schmidt, guessed by JT the Wingman. Kent Herbeck from Eek in Roseville, Minnesota. Chris Chambliss from DJ Spin in San Diego. Tino Martinez from our friend Tree. Listening to us live. He's from Chicago, but he's in London. He's a big Bears super fan. Eddie Murray from Rob in Minnesota. Keith Hernandez smoking some cigs on the bench from Mediocre Kabuki in Maine. Who else do we have? Page down. Also Keith Hernandez from Mark in Queens. He says from a few episodes of Seinfeld. Lou Gehrig from Analog Al. The Dirt Bike Kid from Natron in Stockton, California. Jerry in a Jar sent Kent Herbeck is the correct answer. All right, Lorena, do you have a answer, Lorena?
1: I'm going with the theme of red. I'm going to go with Elmo.
0: Elmo! No, that is incorrect. Yes, believe it or not, because the expanded postseason, Albert Pujols has the most career postseason hits by a first baseman. Second is that cheating Astro, Yuli Gurriel, is second. He's most famous for making a racist gesture in the World Series and not getting suspended till the following year. Good job, Rob Manfred. Good job. Way to go, Rob. Good commissioner. Yep.
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2: 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And all those things, you know, like being in a family. I really can't predict, but I love being in it for now and right now. Wherever it goes, it goes.
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6: The Dodgers lead their NL Division Series 2-1 after winning at Atlanta 3-1. Home runs in the fourth inning for Kike Hernandez and Freddie Freeman off loser Chris Sale, who lasted just 5 innings, 95 pitches. The win to Yoshinobu Yamamoto, who went 7 innings with 10 strikeouts. San Diego's on the board, down 2-1 to top-seeded Milwaukee. The Padres stayed alive with a 4-3 victory. The save to Michael King with 2 scoreless innings. Padres closer Mason Miller is away on paternity leave. Ravens quarterback Lamar Jackson with his sprained ankle is not likely to play Sunday night at Atlanta, according to NFL Network. Seattle decided not to sign running back Joe Mixon after his physical with the foot injury. Tampa Bay kicker Chase McLaughlin missed practice with a groin and hip injury. Eagles tackle Lane Johnson retired. And in the NHL, overtime victories for Buffalo and Toronto. I'm Steve DeSager.
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12: Well, it turns out you will not be rooming with Sasquatch. You have been evicted. 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Welcome in the beginning of another hour of the Ben Maller Show. We are in the air everywhere, marshaled together. That's right. As we say, out of the darkness comes the light. Coast to coast, border to border, and beyond, on the vast and imposingly powerful microphones of FSR emanating live from the store.
13: Do it live!
12: 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That's right. This portion of the Ben Maller Show made possible in part by our friends at Fox One. NFL Week 5 is here, and it is a big one. Bears versus Packers. And that's Sunday's America's Game of the Week, streaming live on Fox One. Now, if you miss it live, you're just watching a highlight. That's all you're doing if you miss it live. Catch every play as it happens. Bears-Packers live this Sunday. Tom Brady's going to be there. It's on Fox One. So check it out. We've got the time-shifted Mallardly third degree coming up a little bit later this hour. Also, our friend Lorena will take over the airways. We have the Queen of Hearts, hashtag Queen of Hearts. Too much or not enough mixed in, so a lot of bits this hour. But our lead from the Pacific Northwest, as we get back to football, the Seattle Seahawks have made a decision. They have decided to pull the old okey-doke. The Seahawks saying, ixnay on the signing A. So just delete that old Mallor monologue where the Seahawks had pretty much announced they had agreed to a deal. They say, no. They decided not to sign Joe Mixon to their practice squad after he underwent a physical. Yes, apparently he needed to oxygen. No, he did not. But it was not good. It was not good. So if you didn't see this, perhaps not. Seattle had pretty much announced it was all planned. They brought Joe Mixon in. They worked him out. Coach said, we need a running back. He's a running back. And that's our guy. And so there you go. They said, we're going to sign him. Of course, it was contingent on him passing a physical. And how did that go? Not good. So they end up Seattle pulling a crazy Ivan. And they say, psych! So Mixon, 30 years old, he missed all of last season, pretty much announced that he couldn't play football anymore. And he got the bug. He said, I think I can play now. I said, well, doctors say you can't play. I think I can play. I think I can play. So he missed all of last year with a foot injury, got fired by the Texans back in March. They released him. That's football lingo for you're fired. And Seattle said, you know, we worked you out. We're not interested. Seattle instead adding someone named Robert Henry Jr. of the Washington practice squad, team formerly known as the Redskins. Now, nobody's ever heard of Robert Henry Jr., but I guarantee that our friend Nostradinus and our buddy J.J. and Rhett and even Crying Craig in Seattle right now are doing full propaganda work. How this is the second coming of Marshawn Lynch, Robert Henry Jr. So that is a good jumping off point. Let us discuss the obvious question. Obvious question. How ridiculous does Seattle look for letting the Joe Mixon signing leak and encouraging that news to go around before they actually completed the physical for Joe Mixon? So I've got FaceTime, Wango Tango, and the Monarch Butterfly. And we will combine all of these things together, and we are going to crack our knuckles is what we're going to do. Yeah. At this point, I can do a one-man band. I can crack my right knee. I can crack my knuckles, my toes. There's a lot of crack, a lot of crack-a-lacking going on around these parts. So to begin, though, this diatribe, to lead off here, the Seahawks announcing the marriage. They say, hey, we're getting married. All right, we're getting married. They booked the honeymoon. They mailed out the invitations before remembering the prenup. Who goofed? I've got to know. Now, we're told that NFL organizations are multi-billion dollar global conglomerates, and they employ hundreds of people wasting away money, no-show jobs, and people getting paid to pick a lint out of their shirt. So a lot of people employed by the NFL, but apparently nobody's job is to check the injured guy before announcing you hired the injured guy. Yeah. Now, you don't have to have attended the Harvard Medical School to figure this one out. This is not a brain teaser. It is not. Seattle knew that Joe Mixon missed all of last year because he had a bad foot. Seattle also knew that Joe Mixon had pretty much announced he can't play football anymore. And yet they said, no, no, we're not going to check the foot first. If I know this, and you know this, and the guy over to the right who's not really paying attention, that guy knows it. How the hell did Seattle not know it? Explain that. They treated this like they were buying something off Facebook Marketplace. And you know, so we'll Venmo you the money, and we will ask questions later. Well, no. That's not how it works. And look, if they wanted Joe Mixon, this is how it always works. If you want Joe Mixon badly enough, there's always a doctor with a rubber stamp. You can always find a doctor to sign off on the medical stuff. And they could always call or text Dr. Vinnie Bumbatz. Get a hold of Vinnie Bumbatz, and he will give you the seal of approval. You don't even have to go visit him. Dr. Vinnie Bumbatz, just on FaceTime. You know, it's a clown show over there with Seattle. They signed a guy facing life in prison. Now they announced they were signing a running back who can't physically play football anymore after working that running back out. And Bozo the Clown is looking at Seattle saying, guys, tighten up the operation. You know, tighten up a little bit. What are you doing? You know, it's again, wowie kazowie. All right, furthermore, to the product of pigskin we go. It seems like these NFL games are highlighted by a lot of TV time for the referees. Turns out that would be the proper analysis, as the NFL has had 983 accepted penalties through the first 4 weeks of the season. That seems like a lot, right? That seems like a lot. Yeah, it is. I see you nodding your head, yes. That is the most through four games since play-by-play data became available in the 1970s. You got to go back to 1978, the last time. That was back when a guy named Jimmy Carter, the peanut farmer, was the president. And there were wars, or the gas prices were going through the roof, kind of like what's going on now. Now, week four, particularly a flag-heavy situation, 271 accepted penalties across 16 games. That's a lot. So let's do some math. So 271, and that's, you divide that, the 271, the 16 NFL games, that is an average of, my God, tons and tons and tons and tons of penalties there. The actual number per game, 16.9 penalties. So almost 20 penalties per game. And that is the second highest total for any single week in the play-by-play era. And this has opened up a can of worms. Yep, some of you people, very upset. It is obviously a quality control issue for the NFL. So the question here, the NFL has had almost 1,000 accepted penalties so far this season. We're 4 weeks into the season. How does that strike you? How does it strike you? So it's utterly ridiculous. That's the first thing. It's utterly ridiculous that the referee should be an NPC, a non-playable character. The referee should be an NPC in football, not the final boss. Not the final boss. The advice should be, hey, stop officiating with a microscope. Stop micro-officiating. And if you want to use some kind of device, I recommend binoculars. Use binoculars. It's harder to micro-penalize teams at this particular point. Now, sure, you should call penalties that are directly impacting the outcome of the game. However, you can call holding on virtually every single play in the NFL. There is some kind of penalty on every single play. If you slow things down and you look at every single player and the hand-to-hand comment of the offensive line, all that. But nobody wants football turned into a three-hour compliance seminar. We don't need a compliance seminar or webinar about all this. There is a distinction between enforcing the rules and obsessing over the rules of the game. There are obviously points of emphasis. We get that. You call the obvious stuff. You call the dangerous stuff. You call something that actually affects the flow of the game. Otherwise, stay out of the way. Just stay out of the way. Common sense has been completely replaced by the technicalities and the micro officiating. And the whistle is a tool. It is not a musical instrument. You watch some of these games and it's like, no, I'm at Wango Tango. No, you're not performing Wango Tango. You're there to call the obvious penalties, not the ones that could go either way and all that. You think about all the penalties called, and the one that should have been called that effed the Rams over and gave the Broncos the bogus win was not the proper call. Like, they screwed it up. You got all these calls. They get the ones wrong. They don't correct them. But again, nobody wants lawlessness. Maybe you do. I don't know. I don't. But good officiating is largely invisible. Does anyone disagree with that? Good officiating is largely invisible. And it's kind of like that English proverb about children. Officials should be seen, not heard. All right, last thing. The San Antonio, where Spurs star Victor Wembanyama, remember the guy that choked in the NBA Finals? So Victor Wembanyama does not want to discuss last season's choke job against the Knickerbockers. And according to a report from the tabloids, he's avoiding American media interviews for the most part, except 60 Minutes. For some reason, the rotting carcass of 60 Minutes is able to have Wemby on. There was a puff piece that claims that he was deeply affected when Wembanyama from the Spurs blowing double-digit leads in every game. And he sincerely believed that San Antonio was the better team. Apparently they weren't. They lost the game. Now, despite the reported blackout, Wemby discussed the loss to the Knickerbockers a little bit at Spurs Media Day, and he talked about how difficult it was emotionally and all that. Now, the contradiction is rather obvious here. Wembanyama says that we don't want to hide from anything. That was one of his quotes. While repeatedly avoiding most American media outlets other than the aforementioned 60 Minutes. So the question, is Spurs star Victor Wembanyama's reported American media blackout a bruised ego, wounded pride, or a case of full-blown diva behavior? So the arrow is pointing towards Phantom of the Opera, as in prima donna at the opera. And adulthood begins, I learned this years ago, adulthood begins when you stop demanding protection and you actually say, listen, I don't need protection. I know this is uncomfortable, but I can deal with it. That's when adulthood begins. And Wemby looks hypocritical here. Again, he said, we don't want to hide from anything while doing the dipsy-do and ducking out of the way. So you are the face of an NBA franchise. You're supposed to be the face of the NBA coming up here. And part of the deal is answering uncomfortable questions. It's part of the job. It's written into the bylaws of the NBA. You have to address the media. And regardless of your mood or your performance or how sad you feel because your team's a bunch of choking dogs and all that, you cannot build toughness, rhino skin, living like a monarch butterfly inside a protective cocoon, a media cocoon. Protect me from the outside, hiding under the basketball equivalent of a weighted blanket, which if these tabloid reports are accurate, is going on. So a superstar running from the microphone, running away from the microphone, that projects what? Weakness. Weakness. And the mature response, it's rather obvious. Not many use it. When you lose a game and you don't play well down the stretch or you miss a big shot, in the case of Wemby, the mature response is remarkably simple. It is five words. We lost. I'll be better. Period. Stop. We lost. I'll be better. Now, if you want to extend it, you can say, I'll be better. We'll be better. Do better. Be better. Boom. Done. So instead of closing the door on failure, he turned this around, made it like a revolving door. Wemby. It is the Ben Maller Show, and with that, here we go. Third degree time. Here we go. Time shifted.
5: It's Maller.
12: Yes,
10: how
12: it
10: about
12: is.
10: That?
5: To the third degree.
12: I heard that.
5: This is when Big Ben gets grilled.
12: All right, here we go. The evil plan is coming together. Enjoy every single word. It's Maller to the third degree, the coup a loop.
13: So with the Broncos' slow start, there's been a lot of speculation about Sean Payton taking play calling back from offensive coordinator Davis Webb.
12: Yeah.
13: An NFL insider said this week, I think Sean is not going to sacrifice the season in the name of developing Davis Webb as a play caller, but I also think he's going to give him more than 4 weeks.
12: Yeah.
13: Ben, do you think there's any point this season where Sean Payton does take back the play call?
12: Yeah, if they go out and lose to the Rams. Are you going to that game, by the way, Coop? Are you going to be out there?
13: The Chargers?
12: The Chargers. You going to be out of that game?
13: I'm going to try and get tickets.
12: To get cheap tickets? Yeah. Okay, fair enough. So something's got to change. Denver has the 27th ranked offense, which I don't think is good, Coop. Does that mean to say they're not good at 27th in the NFL?
13: Yeah,
12: 32 teams. They have a worse offense at this point than the New York Giants, who have started Jameis Winston for multiple games. anyway, listen, they lose to the Chargers this weekend. I think there will be a change. You can't wait too long, and you got to figure out, is this Bo Nix? Is this a Bo Nix problem, or is this a play-calling problem? Because Bo Nix last year was not all that good either. Now, he had a few moments, much like he's had this year. He's had a few moments, but overall, he hasn't been that good. He's one of the lower-rated quarterbacks in the NFL. Next!
13: So the Raiders opened the season with 130 rushing yards against the Dolphins. And then the three games following that, they've rushed for 242.
12: Yeah.
13: Clint Kubiak said on Monday, I put it on myself. I have to do a better job of putting us in a better position. Yada, yada. Coach speak.
12: Yeah.
13: Ben, do you think it is Kubiak's fault or do they have an Ashton Gentry problem?
12: It's a combination. The offensive line's not that good, and they've actually played some teams that are a little better up front. That's also, if you can play the Dolphins a few more times, the Raiders will look great. It'll be like the old school Raiders back in the day with Bo Jackson and Marcus Allen and all that. But yeah, it's more probably you're just playing better team. They're not, the Raiders are not a good team. I've tried to tell people, people don't want to listen to me. They're not. They're 3-1. They have the cupcake schedule to begin the year. They played a good team. They lost to the Chiefs. And they'll, anytime they play a good team, they're going to lose because they're not good. So it's an offensive line issue. It's just the fact they're not that good. Next!
13: So you mentioned yesterday about Cam Ward saying, they've got 3 minutes, bro. I'm going to walk out.
12: Come on, bro. Come on, bro. No media, bro.
13: The reaction from Titans fans has not been great.

0: Cam Ward is not only a quarterback, he's terrible. So I do think he will end up on the bench, but they'll likely couch it as some kind of mild injury situation to rest him. But you can't keep sending him out. He's terrible. He's a bottom quarterback. He's not the very bottom, but he's right there, neck and neck at the bottom. All right, there it is. Mallet of the third degree. How did we do?
1: You passed us.
0: That is a win. What a chicken dinner. Well, time now for the always popular Maller riddle of the day. This actually ties in to the Raiders. There's some serendipity in this. Raiders edge rusher Max Crosby recently claimed that Patrick Mahomes blanks when he gets tackled. All right. Again, Max Crosby, Raiders defensive star, claimed that Patrick Mahomes blanks when he gets tackled. That is the Maller riddle of the day. If you know the answer, on X at Ben Maller. We have too much or not enough coming up. If you want to be a contestant, call in right now. 877-99 on Fox 8, and also the Queen of Hearts with Lorena in a little bit. Hashtag Queen of Hearts on X. We'll get to all that. We will do it next. However, let's see here. It is the A block. What hour is it? Let's find out.
2: Number
0: right now.
2: Three.
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9: What's happening, fellow sports fans? It's Andy West, and I'm here to take you on a journey back to this day in sports history, October 7th. We'll start off today in 1984. Walter Payton of the Chicago Bears passes Jim Brown to become the National Football League's career-leading rusher, gaining 154 yards in a 20-7 victory over the Saints at Soldier Field. Payton is now in second place. First place is owned by Emmitt Smith. Today in 1992, the Tampa Bay Lightning played their first regular season game in their tiny 11,000-seat Expo Hall at the Florida State Fairgrounds. They shocked the visiting Chicago Blackhawks 7-3 and became the first NHL expansion team to win their opening game. They now have three Stanley Cups to their name. And today in 2012, New Orleans quarterback Drew Brees breaks Johnny Unitas' NFL record for consecutive games with a touchdown pass when he connects with Devery Henderson for his 48th in the Saints' 31-24 win over San Diego at the Superdome.
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0: 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Check us out on the Fifth Hour podcast. Every weekend, it is a spinoff of the Ben Maller Show. 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Yeah. A lot of gas baggery. Not much sporty stuff on there. A little, every once in a while, we'll do sporty. 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The live radio show, 877-99 on Fox. That's what you're listening to right now, plausibly. 877-996-6369. On X, at Ben Maller, you can answer the riddle of the day. Also, hashtag Queen of Hearts, Lorena's segment coming up later this hour.
1: I love love.
0: Many of you do not know how to spell Queen of Hearts, so try to do that. You can ask any question. You can call up. A lot of you don't have the balls to do that. And Cuba Loop is here. Very happy with the mail room. Loves the mail department here at Fox Sports Radio. A Bronco fan. That is a Bronco fan. Thank you. Thank you. Thank you. So, is this what you saw? I did get a piece of mail was handed to me. Coop, is this what you were looking for? It's addressed to me, though, so I don't think this is anything for you. It says my name on it.
2: I mean, I was just messaged by a listener. I don't know who.
0: What was the general's name?
2: Let me
0: check here. I can open this live on the air. You'll see our live coverage.
1: Are you sure it's not for me?
0: Well, I was shocked, actually. I thought it was for you because I have not received mail in a long time. I'm not very popular around here anymore because you've started out. And this is from a listener named Ken in Columbia, South Carolina. That is the capital of South Carolina. But you knew that, right, Lorena, the capital? Do you know all your state capitals? Do you remember from school?
1: For sure. Definitely. Don't test me right now because it's not a good segment.
0: I think we've done that. But yeah, we'll take too much time. I don't want to do that. Didn't we do that with Weed Man?
1: You asked me a couple of things.
0: All right. Let me see here.
2: Was it delivered via UPS?
0: Let's see here. Yeah, it was. Maybe this is it.
2: Yeah, maybe that's it.
0: All right. Let me see here. Hold on a sec here. Yeah. All right. I'm not sure what this is. It's from Nimbot.
2: Okay, yeah, that's it.
0: Oh, it is from Nimbot. Oh, yeah. Look at that. Right. Okay, so I don't know how this ended up with me. Let me see here. Oh, look at this. Wow, Nimbot. Thank you, Nimbot. Very kind of you. So he sent me a oversized little penny. You see that? That's a jumbo.
1: How cool is
0: so
1: that?
0: I guess we could use this, Coop.
2: That's true. I
0: right?
2: Could use that.
0: For Benny versus the penny. We can use this. And
1: Do you think that will alter the trajectory?
2: Or like one of those smashed pennies?
0: Oh, no, this is like a real... Well, it's not real penny. It's jumbo. Let me see. Hold on a sec.
2: Oh, okay.
0: All right. That's got a little meat to it, right?
2: Yeah.
0: I feel a little masculine. Yeah. All right. What are you? Lorena, heads or tails? Right. I'm flipping up in the air. Here we go. 3, 2, 1.
1: Tails.
0: Oh, you won!
1: Woo!
0: You get a golden ticket.
1: Oh, my
0: you
1: gosh.
0: Get, you
1: I'm
0: get...
1: going to call in one of these nights.
3: Because I've got a golden ticket.
0: All right. Well, thank you, Nimbot. That's very kind of you, and I love that you put my name on the package, which is very nice because I don't get mail, and I used to get mail, and it used to excite me a great
1: it's
0: deal.
1: It's my birthday month, so maybe I'll even get more
0: mail.
1: Oh
0: my God! All right. Well, thank you. There we go. We'll have the official penny for Benny versus the Benny. It's a good sound effect too because it's an actual penny. I got to pay off the riddle of the day, and I do need. Do I have a contestant? Does line 3 want to play our game, Koopa Loop? If not, we need somebody
2: he
0: else.
2: He said he had an announcement to make. So
0: all know. Right, I guess not. Apparently not. But we'll give him a chance. Too much or not enough coming up in a couple minutes. Here's the Maller riddle of the day. A Raiders edge rusher Max Crosby recently claimed that Patrick Mahomes blanks when he gets tackled. All right, that is the Maller riddle of the day. Let's see, does anyone know the answer? Page down. Let's see here. Keith Ocho Texto got it right. Bad job by him. Eek in Roseville, Minnesota says he texts his mother-in-law. Talks in tongues, guess by 2% chance. Now, a listener reached out to me and said 2% chance is a talk radio calling whore. That somebody said he calls all the radio shows. I said, it's probably not. probably not wrong. A lot of these guys call all the shows. What else do we have? Timmy from Busco, Indiana, says he sings a show tune every time he gets tackled. That's from Timmy in Busco, Indiana. He squeals when he's tackled from Kathy in Madison. JT the Wingman in the Smoky Mountains says, Mahomes says, who's your daddy? Who's your daddy? Page down. He has a flashback to his Mike Tyson fight. I must have missed that. Johnny Q says he squeaks. Courtesy Flusher.
4: I broke my back.
0: Courtesy Flusher says he sees God. What else do we have? Not Blind Austin says some kind of climax happens. Let's see. Page down. The Juice says Mahomes just has a little urination situation that takes place. Analog Al says calls out for his best friend Clay Martin. So he says he whistles Broadway show tunes from the Pizza Papa. That's his answer. What else we have? Page down. Can't read that. Lorena, do you have an answer, Lorena?
1: I think he goes hee hee. Every time.
0: All right. No, that is incorrect. The correct answer, according to Max Crosby, and he said that Patrick Mahomes, Chiefs quarterback Patrick Mahomes, moans when he gets tackled. He moans.
1: How do you think the moan sounds, Ben?
0: Are you trying to do something that will cause me to create a drop? I will not do that.
1: I want to know, you know, like, is it,
0: I think the guys would rather hear you moan than me moan. I'm just saying, but I don't want, you know, you don't have
1: a cameo
0: to
1: cameo for that.
0: Yeah, exactly. You know, there's other options for that. Not here at all. So, all right. Metaphor Kyle is up next. Hello, Metaphor Kyle from Viva Las Vegas. He's got a very important announcement. Hello, Kyle. Welcome.
5: What's up, guys? I haven't talked to you guys in about 3-4 weeks. I got some big news.
0: Big news! Big news!
5: Breaking news alert.
0: Here we go.
5: I am getting married.
1: Oh, congratulations!
5: I found a Mrs. Metaphor, somebody who actually understands the metaphor in this.
0: And she actually accepted your offer. That's wild. That's crazy.
5: Well, she had no choice. She was working on my teeth when I asked her. She's a dentist.
0: Oh, that's great. That'll save you a lot of money. Good job by you.
5: I'll play the game. I want to do the game. I got to redeem myself.
0: All right, you want to play the game? Well, listen, is this going to be a quick wedding? You waiting a year? You're going
5: to
0: have a...
5: I'm waiting a year. Yeah, we're waiting a year. And I'm trying to get her to listen to the show.
0: Yeah.
5: She's getting into the stuff that I'm getting into, that I'm already into. So I'm trying to get her to stay up long enough to listen. I'm excited.
0: Well, congratulations. Mazel tov. Congratulations here. You're going to have like a little small wedding. You're in Vegas. You can go to one of like the Elvis places and get married.
5: We're not doing that. I did that with the first one. I'm like Big Lou. We're on number two. So we're going to do it B-I-G.
0: All right, you're going big. All right. That two is for you. Two, and that's a final. Two is a final. We're not doing three or four. Two's the final one.
1: So just so everyone knows, you can find love at the dentist. Look at that. Don't be afraid to get your teeth drilled.
0: Did you actually meet her at the dentist place, or did you know?
5: No. I proposed to her while she was doing a cleaning. On my teeth.
0: Okay.
1: That's so random.
5: Listen. I mean,
1: oh, you're right.
5: She thought that I was tripping, like, at first, because I was on the, you know, the laughing gas, and I was like, I love you, I want to marry you, will you marry me? And she's like, what? And she recorded it.
0: What a romantic. My God. Are you going to have that at the wedding? You're going to have, like, a dentist chair at the wedding somehow. You got to incorporate that into the wedding somehow, some way.
5: Well, don't know how we're going to quite do this just yet, but I did tell her, I was like, I want to see you in your scrubs.
0: Hey-o. All right, listen, let's get to the game so we have time. Well, Lorraine is demanding a quick game here, so we have time for the cleanup.
6: Ben Maller game. We've been doing
1: Especially since he just got engaged.
0: A lot of love from Metaphor Kyle in Las Vegas. Good guy. We met Kyle at the big meet and greet there.
1: We did.
0: And we'll see him. Hey, maybe we'll all go to the wedding.
1: We should.
5: And you know, the invitation will be extended.
0: All right. Well, here we go, Kyle. Good luck to you. And question number one. Yoshinobu Yamamoto of the Dodgers is only the fifth pitcher in MLB history with at least 7 wins and no more than 1 loss in his first 10 postseason games. Is that too much or not enough?
5: That sounds like way too much. I don't even know baseball like that, but it sounds like too much.
0: And he says too much. Let's find out. That is correct. He's only the third pitcher ever to do it, joining Orlando Hernandez, El Duque of the Yankees, and Jim Palmer. I love old guy Jim Palmer. Jim Palmer is just doesn't give a crap anymore. I love it. Oriole legend from back in the day. Question number two. Before Gavin Williams on Monday, it had been 20 years since a Guardian / Indians pitcher had 11 or more strikeouts in a postseason game. Is that too much or not enough for Mr. Baseball? Metaphor Kyle.
5: I'm going to say it with confidence. That is not enough.
0: Let's find out. Look at you. You are Mr. Baseball. The last to do it was the rotund Bartolo Colon, who was the hero of our lame jokes for many years. The fat
5: pitch. The round mound.
0: Yeah, the round mound of throwing the ball down. That was 27 years ago. Wow, 1999 was 27 years ago. That's pretty crazy. Question number three. Here we go. You're doing great, Metaphor Kyle. Question three. There are 8 receivers in the NFL that have 30 or more receptions so far. Is that too much or not enough?
5: Well, considering CeeDee Lamb just had 16 in the game, I'd say that is not enough.
0: All right, let's find out. Does he sweep the board?
5: Okay.
0: That's all right. There's
5: one more.
0: You got the damn baseball right. You got the football one wrong. There's only 5.
5: I don't even watch baseball.
0: I know. That's the beauty of the game. Too much or not enough. All the answers. Amon Ross St. Brown of the Lions, JSN of Seattle, Trey McBride, and Olave and Lamb. Those are the guys. All right. Moving on. Question number 4 for Metaphor Kyle with the Queen of Hearts with Lorena on deck. There are 4 quarterbacks with 10 or more touchdown passes so far this season in the NFL. Is that too much or not enough? Again, there are 4 quarterbacks with 10 or more touchdown passes so far this season. Is that too much or not enough?
5: That is not enough.
0: You sure about
5: that? There's only 4. I'm certain because I know Josh Allen has 4.
0: No, there's 4 quarterbacks with 10 or 10 or more, though. 10 or more touchdown passes.
5: I'm going to say not enough. We're confident.
0: All right, Mr. Confident over here.
1: Someone give him some laughing gas. Hurry.
0: There's only 2, Kirk Cousins and Brock Purdy. Here we go. Question 5. You've got the 2 football one wrong. The 2 football ones are wrong, and the baseball you got right. All right, before week 3. The Steelers had gone 50 straight games without scoring more than 7 points in the first quarter. Is that too much or not enough?
5: That is... Ooh.
0: Chop, chop.
5: 50-50. Call a friend. We're going to say... Nah, too much.
0: What's their final answer?
5: Too much.
0: All right, here we go. No! You lost. Oh, you got all the football questions wrong. How does that happen? Kyle, we have a nice parting gift, a lifetime supply of nothing. So when you want nothing, call the Ben Maller Show up. We'll send you nothing, and we'll get that right out to you. And also, a round trip to nowhere. So enjoy. That is a metaphor, Kyle. We have the Queen of Hearts with Lorena. We'll get to that. We'll do it next. However, it's the B block. And what hour is it?
4: Number 3.
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8: 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And a reminder that NFL Week 5 is almost here. It's a big one. Bears versus Packers. That's Sunday's America's Game of the Week, streaming live on Fox 1. Miss it live, and you're just watching a highlight. Catch every play as it happens. 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

0: What a great start to Love Day.
1: Yes.
0: So happy for Kyle. This just really goes to show you got to shoot your shot. Even if you're in, you know, or under the influence of...
1: Getting your teeth cleaned.
0: Anesthesia.
1: Yeah. Yeah. He shot a shot on the game, Kyle, and rode the vomit comet.
0: You can't hit everyone, but you miss every shot you don't shoot, right?
1: I've heard that. it's all dating's all a numbers game, right, Lorraine?
0: Yes.
1: It's all a numbers game. Yes. All right. These are actual questions by actual listeners. Will T writes in and says, hey, Lorena, romantic gift ideas outside of the standard flowers, chocolates, dinner, movie, etc. Do you have any?
0: Yeah. You know, one of the most romantic gifts you can do is when you're just listening in a regular conversation and you hear something that they talk about and then you're out the next day or in the week and you get it.
1: Yeah.
0: You know, you like it's a thoughtful gift because you listen. So I like those type of gifts.
1: All right, so you have to. Yeah. That's very difficult for men to listen, Lorraine. It's a bad job by you.
0: I know it's a layered response.
1: What's wrong with you?
0: I think it makes it better.
1: Okay, Mike. This is an email question. Mike writes in and says, "Hey, Lorraine, I know you love Disneyland. This, by the way, not a love question, Lorraine. I know you know love Disneyland. Is Disney in trouble? They're selling tickets at a discount at Costco."
0: Costco always has good deals on tickets.
1: So apparently you can save $170 at Disneyland now.
0: Yeah, I got sent a thing today that a regular park ticket is going up to $229.
1: You're kidding me. Oh, my
0: yeah,
1: God.
0: Yeah, for the most expensive top-tier day.
1: Oh, my God. That is pretty wild.
0: Yeah, it's crazy.
1: You're addicted, though. You love it. That's your thing. Ferg Dog writes in and says, how long do I have to pretend to like a girl's show before I can put my foot down and say we're watching cartoons and that's fun?
0: You know, sometimes you kind of get into it. Give it a shot. But you know what? You don't have to watch it. You can fall asleep, you know?
1: All right. Truck Stop Fungus writes in and says, hey, Lorena, I would like to renew my vows with the old battle axe. Would the largest truck stop in the USA, Iowa 80 Truck Stop in Walcott, Iowa, be more romantic than a wayside rest in Nebraska?
0: Oh, my gosh. Could you imagine a truck stop wedding? You could have all the trucks lined up, and they could give you, like, a truck salute, you know?
1: A truck salute.
0: That would be so cool.
1: I've never been to Iowa. That would be a place to go. The largest truck stop is in Iowa.
0: I would want to check that out. Yeah,
1: that would be pretty neat to
0: What's the largest size truck they could fit in there? You think?
1: Well, no, it's just the most gas things.
0: Oh.
1: And all. Yeah, it's not that. Yeah. Late night drug tester says, which Nobel Prize category is most attractive to females? Physics, medicine, chemistry, literature, peace, or economics?
0: This sounds like a Miss Congeniality question. World peace.
1: Okay, peace. World peace. That's basketball player. World peace. JT the wingman says, do you think these shoes will impress my date? He's got poutine shoes. A poutine pizza and bowling.
0: Oh my gosh, poutine sounds so good. Can we go to Canada and have poutine again?
1: I want to go to Toronto. All right. That's good.
0: Let's go.
1: Yeah.
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1: And here's what you need to know.
4: The Padres kept their season alive with a home victory over top-seeded Milwaukee 4-3. The Brewers left 11 men on base. Milwaukee still leads the best-of-five division series 2-1. The save to San Diego's Michael King with two scoreless innings. Padres closer Mason Miller is away on paternity leave. The Dodgers won at Atlanta 3-1. Yoshinobu Yamamoto, the winning pitcher, went 7 innings, 10 strikeouts. The save to Edwin Diaz. The loss to the ace of the Braves, Chris Sale, went just 5 innings, 7 strikeouts, but 95 pitches thrown. He allowed 2 homers in the 4th to Kike Hernandez and Freddie Freeman. After the 4th, the Dodger offense went 1-16. Former Dodgers general manager Fred Claire passed away at the age of 91. Former Cleveland pitcher Sam McDowell died at age 84, and former college football coach Dennis Franchione died at age 75. I'm Steve DeSavio.
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5: Well, it's time for a lane change. Welcome in the beginning of another hour of the Ben Maller Show. We are in the air everywhere as we are razoring away the overnight early morning hours here, directing the wind. Which way is the wind blowing? Coast to coast, border to border, and beyond, on the vast and unmistakably powerful microphones of FSR emanating live from the pond. We're just a little frog in a big audio pond. Guaranteed human in the world famous Fox Sports Radio studios, where Tree in Chicago has walked the hallways here. 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Very, very important. Now, curmudgeon Wayne from Duluth, who's possibly intoxicated, Monkey Biz Doug from South Korea, and even the Higher Glizzy from Rhode Island, they've all said, listen, can you help me out? 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Yes. 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The crown is yours. And I believe it was Mad Jack who reached out and said, hey, can you let me know where I can watch the big NFL game this week? And I said, listen, Mad Jack, I'll help you out. That would be Fox One. NFL Week 5 is here, and it's a big one. The Bears and the Packers. And it's Sunday's America's Game of the Week. You know it's big. Tom Brady's going to be there. Streaming live on Fox One. Miss it live, and you're just watching a highlight. Catch every play as it happens. Bears, Packers live on Sunday on Fox One. So check it out. Our lead story this hour from the Keystone State. And if you had Eagles All-Pro right tackle playing, Lane Johnson playing this weekend, you're a loser! Lane Johnson abruptly said, bye-bye, hocus pocus, no focus because I ain't playing anymore. He retired. He quit, ending a 14-year career, all 14 seasons with the Philadelphia football team. So if you didn't see this, perhaps not. Lane Johnson, 36 years old. He did consider retiring during the offseason and said, "Ah, no, I'm going to come back. I want to play one more year, one final season for the Green." And he went back. But the timing is a stunner from down under in Philadelphia, up in arms. Johnson, he was supposed to play against the Rams on Sunday, and he said, "Ixnay on the play, I ain't playing." And so the Eagles, if you believe the reporting out of Philadelphia, the Eagles did not know until that morning that he wasn't going to play. He was scheduled to start and be in the lineup and all that stuff, and then at the very last minute he said, "I ain't playing." Now, Johnson claimed his priorities have changed. Okay. Family stuff, and he needs to focus. Here we go. Wait for it. Wait for it. Big moment. Stop. Mental health. So that is our jumping off point. Johnson played the mental health card from the bottom of the deck. So let us discuss the question. Are the Eagles supposed to just sit there and smile from ear to ear and hand Lane Johnson a bunch of gifts, including a fruit basket, and pretend that losing their all-pro tackle, not to injury, just because he didn't want to play anymore, to quit in October is no big deal? So, again, the Eagles, are they just supposed to smile and pretend like they're okay with all this and that Lane Johnson didn't just quit on them? So I've got Chewbacca, Manhattan Project, and Mel Brooks. Three things that have never been connected together until right now. So, and we'll put all these together. We're going to have the gabagool, the baba ganoush, and for Benjamin. Benjamin's very depressed. He had to have some extra jambalaya, and he had to have a lot of that, and some po' boys, and some king cake. He had a big feast there. He was so bummed out because the Saints stink. So, first of all, to answer the question, are the Eagles just supposed to sit there and smile and say, "Okay, we're fine with this"? Yes, that's the way it works. Lane Johnson pulled the emergency brake while the Eagles choo-choo train was moving along. And he said, "You know what? I love the French. I know we're playing in London this weekend, the Eagles, but I love the French. I'm going to go on French leave." And that's it. I'm going to leave all my teammates, all of them, to hold the bag. After I had committed to play an entire season, and I said, "No, I can't play anymore. I'm not going to play." That's it. So despite abandoning the Eagles, that's what Lane Johnson did. He's not hurt. He just didn't want to play. So abandoning the team, he gets the Chewbacca-approved protective Star Wars shield generators, also known as a hall pass, a total hall pass. Now, why is that? Because society has determined that invoking those two words, mental health, it's the magic bullet of sports. Remember Ben Simmons in basketball? He played the mental health card, which is a nice way to cover for you can't play anymore. You suck. Of course, Ben Johnson, Ben Simmons, they had like one or two good years, and that's it. And he's just been stealing money. That's another famous Philadelphia athlete. So to bring it back to Lane Johnson, the Eagles offensive lineman, he's a guy that can play. He just has decided he don't want to play. Now, you can retire after the season. There's a proper way to do this. This is not the proper way to handle your business. And however, when you do say mental health, we have determined, some of you, not me, but you have determined that is an automatic conversation stopper. Nobody is allowed to question, even if it's total bullcrap. The subject is off limits. And for the Eagles, you talk about a slippery slope now for the Philadelphia Eagles. Since Lane Johnson arrived in the Delaware Valley, as Jonathan in Delaware and Fry Daddy know, Philadelphia, when Lane Johnson has played, has a .658 winning percentage. They're 122 wins and 63 losses. When Lane Johnson has been injured or unavailable to play, the Eagles have a .375 winning percentage. And remember, Jalen Hurts is not that good. He's a quarterback who is dependent on the players around him. He doesn't elevate the players around him. They elevate him. And if you have a good offensive line and some decent receivers and a good running back and halfway decent coaching, then you can win a Super Bowl. It happened with the quarterback, Jalen Hurts. However, you start peeling away some of that stuff. It's not that complex. All of a sudden, it becomes problematic. And so the Eagles are 2-2, and they are crossing the Rubicon, otherwise known as the Atlantic Ocean. And they're going to likely, based on what I was told, the former Miami, University of Miami offensive lineman, rookie Markell Bell. Who? Markell Bell will try to hold down the fort. So everyone with the Eagles from Nick Sirianni on down will say the prim and proper PR approved things publicly. However, you got to think privately that Big Dom and all the other big shots there in Philadelphia are furious. They can't say that publicly, but privately, you know they're upset. All right, secondly, staying in Philadelphia, we have another travel kerfluffle. In the NFL. So Eagles coach Nick Sirianni has made plans to travel to London at the very last minute. He's defending the Eagles' unusual decision. They're going to wait till Friday to fly to England, less than 36 hours before Sunday's game against Jacksonville. The Eagles will practice all week in Philadelphia. They're going to fly on the red-eye flight, from what we're told, on Friday, take the red eye, arrive Saturday morning, hold a walkthrough, and then, bam, on Sunday they'll play. Now, Sirianni told everyone who would listen that they've done extensive research, and this is what they decided. He said, quote, "We felt like leaving Friday was best for our team." Philadelphia prioritizing, much like Sean McVay did with the Rams, prioritizing the normal routine. It's all about the routine rather than try to figure things out on the fly. Because apparently the Eagles are not able to adjust. They have to do things the same way. That's the message from Nick Sirianni. So Sirianni acknowledged the jet lag was considered, but declined to specifically explain why on God's green earth he made this decision. So the question, what exactly did Nick Sirianni's research, I say that, research, on last-minute London travel tell him that common sense did not tell him? So what is it? So this is peak. It is peak NFL. You take something that is uncomplicated, like traveling abroad, very normal. People do it all the time. It's uncomplicated. You then hire not 9, not 10, not 11, not 12. You hire 14 specialists. You create a PowerPoint presentation, and you arrive at the weirdest possible answer. And that is essentially what is going on here. All right. It's essentially what is going on at this point. So Nick Sirianni has turned booking a flight into the Manhattan Project. He really has. Playing travel roulette with a 2-2 football team going the wrong direction. The Eagles' first two decent opponents they played, and even Chicago had their backup quarterback, and the Eagles, they're 2-0 against bad teams and 0-2 against good teams, which seems like a problem. It does. Now, coaches spend all week preaching, you must eliminate distractions, And then a guy like Nick Sirianni goes out and manufactures one just for himself, unnecessarily putting himself in position to become the story. Right? It is the supreme hubris of the modern industrial complex of professional sports. Sean McVay was guilty of it also. Now it's Nick Sirianni, most famous for playing rock, paper, scissors when he was scouting draft picks for the Eagles, potential draft picks. So it is all the hubris, right? Common sense must now be accompanied by 17 pie graphs, diagrams, charts, consultants, peer-reviewed studies, all that stuff. Apparently, common sense did not survive the peer-reviewed study on travel. So the cycle never changes. It happens all the time. It happens in sports. It happens outside of sports. And nobody knows anything, so it's always trust the experts. Remember during the pandemic? Trust the experts. Yes. Well, the experts have updated their opinion. Okay, so we'll change our opinion because the experts have exchanged their opinion. Well, now the experts think the previous experts were wrong. So now you trust these experts because those experts didn't know what they were talking about. Okay, makes sense. So if Philly comes out looking like the Walking Dead in London against Jacksonville, they come out looking like the Walking Dead there, Nick Sirianni gets the entire pie, the entire blame pie, right to the face. And mark my words, the NFL will eventually mandate travel guidelines for overseas games. These are supposed to be barnstorming games anyway. They're supposed to be traveling and doing appearances around London and doing some extra work there to promote the NFL. Spread the gospel. The gospel, like missionaries out and about. And these teams showing up at the last minute becomes problematic. Becomes problematic. So I promise you, there will be some changes. They will have at least one of those off-season meetings at a resort. Like, you must arrive 72 hours before playing an international game. Something along those lines. All right, last word to the brain game. What? Yeah. So a Boston University brain injury researcher, must be a fun job, somebody named Chris Nowinski, never heard of him, he is challenging the NFL's use of the Guardian caps. You know the guys that wear the oversized caps where you point at the TV and laugh and say, boy, look at that dumbass. Yeah, there's a few of them. And this guy who studies the brain at Boston University claims that the concussion benefits appear to be a bit of a scam. What? Whoa. Yes. The brain doctor, Nowinski, arguing that the NFL's own peer-reviewed research does not prove that the caps caused a decline in concussions. He said, quote, their own published study shows it wasn't true. He also accused the NFL of failing to correct the messaging, claiming that the highly visible use amounts to virtue signaling by Roger Goodell and the NFL, despite the NFL making it claim that it's safer. They say their own research says no, and that it's just virtue signaling designed to make football appear overall as a safer situation. All right, question. We're going to go thumbs up or thumbs down. So thumbs up or thumbs down. Only two answers available. Thumbs up, thumbs down. Are Guardian caps another example of the NFL selling safety theater? So I'm going to go full thumbs up. Full, standing up loud and proud, full thumbs up on this. The NFL got taken to the cleaners by lawyers. So everything they do just about is how can we avoid downstream liability? And they've already paid out a bunch of money. It's a vending machine that's malfunctioning, and you get whichever you want there with the concussion stuff. So we're going thumbs up. The NFL is out here bragging about the number that was making the rounds was a 50% drop in concussions if you wear the dumb cap there. Its own study could not actually prove that the Guardian caps caused the decline. So they're essentially using the "we think it helped" marketing strategy. We think it helped. It's like a placebo, if you will. Right? It's like they do studies and they say certain people get the medicine, other people get the sugar pill. Well, there are people that get the sugar pill and they enjoy the sugar pill and they think they're getting actual medicine when it's just the mind kind of messing with you and all that stuff. So it's a suspiciously low scientific standard using the "we think it helped" method. Good luck on that. A multi-billion dollar operation. So there you go. And so Roger Goodell from Park Avenue, good old Roger Goodell and his guys, they took a scientific maybe, they recalibrated the scientific maybe into their messaging. So they twisted that around, they moved the doohickey over here, the thingamajig over there, and they sold it like a money-back guarantee. Of course, the reason a lot of companies do money-back guarantees is the vast majority of people do not actually use them because it's a pain in the ass to use them. And so it's that kind of thing. But there are a handful of players. Every game I watch, there's one or two guys, it seems, that bought the sales pitch And they're running around looking like they're starring in a remake of Mel Brooks' iconic Spaceballs. Actually, they did make a remake not that long ago, Spaceballs 2. Turns out, though, that Rick Moranis, the famous actor from back in the day, also known as Dark Helmet from the Spaceballs family, that who knew he was the inspiration for the NFL Safety Nation, that character, Dark Helmet, inspired the Guardian Cap. Had no idea when I watched that original movie back in the day. It's not about protecting the players. It's about protecting the NFL and the Golden Goose. Because there'll be another lawsuit saying, hey, you know, so. And the ironic thing is they could be sued for these Guardian Caps, right? Because the argument is like,

0: 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If you'd like to be part, 877-99 on Fox. That's 877-996-6369. Later this hour, we have Password, the word game of the stars. We'll have that for you coming up in a little bit. Also, Money for Nothing. Money for Nothing. And we have the War of Memes. The War of Memes. We'll get to those stories, and we will do it next. However, live read season, we go to Ventura Boulevard in Sherman Oaks, California. And we see here, let's see, what hour is it? Eeny, meeny, miny, moe. Let's go to Lorena right now, find out at the Lorena Theater.
1: Number four.
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0: Miller Show, Fox Sports Radio, as we continue on. Chopping down the overnight hours, and a reminder, Benny versus the Penny returns. Tomorrow we'll have the big Thursday night matchup. I say that in air quotes. What a dog food game that's going to be this week, man. And you realize all the baseball playoffs could end, the divisional round can end today. It's only happened one other time. Everyone's playing baseball today. All the series could end. Otherwise, we'll have, we're supposed to have some games on Thursday. If the White Sox, Dodgers, Rays, and Brewers win, it's all she wrote. The NFL game, the kickoff of the week, the Bucks and the Cowboys. And Dallas, an 8-point favorite in that game over, last I checked, on DraftKings. If you want to be part of the show, 877-99 on Fox, on X, at Ben Maller. That's at Ben Maller on X. And Lorena is here, FSR.
1: I am here.
0: Look at that right there. That's not a drop, by the way. That's not a drop.
1: Could be.
0: And say hello to her, FSR, the Queen of Hearts, right there. Well, that was last hour, the Queen of Hearts. She's the FSR Tech Queen. By the way, I was thinking of our friend Anthony in Louisiana. Anthony, what do you want us to talk about, Anthony? Anything at all?
2: I like football.
0: Oh, thank you. And Koopa Loop is right over there at a Bronco fan. Your comments can and will be used against you as we're back at it. How about this sweetheart deal? See, Aaron Donald, he missed the game back in week four here, which was this past week against Philadelphia, because he supposedly had a back injury. Didn't play a single snap. Despite being inactive, he still collected a bonus check for $660,000-something, because he has a special provision in his contract. They put some legalese in the contract. The standard NFL per-game roster bonus requires you to be on the 46-man game day roster. Inactive players do not get their roster bonus. However, abracadabra, shazam, Donald had special language put in his contract. He received his per-game bonus as long as he's on the 53-man roster, regardless of whether he actually dresses or plays. So his contract can reach up to $30 million, including there's a $10 million base salary and another $10 million in per-game roster bonuses. So he's getting his money no matter what. Let's go back to the phones, and we'll say hello to, let's see here, eeny, meeny, miny, mo. Let's say hello to Coach Russell. He's got some hot Guardian cap talk. Hello, Coach Russell. Welcome.
3: Hey, good morning, Ben. Yeah, I was getting ready this morning, and you kind of struck a nerve. Whenever the Guardian caps came out, one of the things that they sold was it was just for the protection of the shell of the helmet during the season, and it wasn't. It was always billed as it's not really helping with concussions, but somehow over time, people started believing that. There's no study out there for it. The help and reduction of concussions is basically with the SpeedFlex helmet, the Bice's helmet, and now with the Axiom helmet. It's the interior of the helmet. The Guardian cap has nothing to do with any of that. It's just a protective thing so that teams' helmets look good on Friday night, Saturday, or Sunday.
0: Yeah. I'm glad you live in that world. For those that don't know, Coach Russell's a friend of the show. He's a very successful high school coach there, coaches football in Florida. And I remember when I was a kid, there was a guy named Steve Tasker who played for the Buffalo Bills, and he had like a thing on his helmet at one point, like a giant thing on top of it. And that was a million years ago. But there you go. The NFL getting called out, Coach Russell, getting called out.
3: Yep.
0: You know.
3: I just wanted to share that information.
0: Well, thank you.
3: But that's straight from the Guardian cap mouth.
0: Yeah. So. All right. I appreciate that. And let me point out, I did not think that would be that controversial. And I'm getting people very upset with me over a Guardian cap. They don't like my position. I don't even know what my position was, but they're upset with me. RPS commentator says, the guy has been the main guy wanting, he's talking about the brain doctor guy, wanting to research dead NFL players' brains for CTE. Chris Nowitzki, according to the RPS commentator, he's been at the forefront of the CTE movement. Says even Queen, the tech queen over there knows. Is that true? Do you know your big brain doctor lady there, Lorena?
1: Yes? No.
0: You're not. All right. But very disappointing.
1: I'll work on my knowledge of that, though.
0: Yeah. It's very important. You need to know a lot about the brain to do overnight talk radio.
1: Yeah.
0: Very important. You're not really
1: qualified. The medulla oblongata.
0: Wow. Let's say hello to Mark on the north end. Marky Mark is one of our favorites. Hello, Mark. Welcome.
2: What's up, Ben? I do want to hold for password, but I do want to comment on these Guardian caps. This sounds awfully familiar from roughly about 6 years ago when we were told wear a mask and stand 6 feet apart. That didn't work. That didn't work out too well. They just made it up and said, yeah, we'll see if it works. Yeah, we'll go with that.
0: Well, I know. Well, and hearing they did just make it up is just it's insane.
2: They did.
0: And people are still following those rules, by the way, which is just fascinating to me. But
2: I still see people driving by themselves with a mask on. It cracks me up every day.
0: It is wild. You know, once people are told to do something, even if what they were told was bullcrap, a certain percentage of people will continue to do it. It's pretty wild.
2: Yep.
0: Yeah.
2: Anything to make a buck, man.
0: Yeah, I guess. Well, this could actually backfire, though. If this guy's right, this brain doctor guy, and there's...
2: But I think no matter how... If you get hit hard... The way your neck snaps back as well, that also has to do with concussions. It's not the actual blow sometimes.
0: Yeah, if you're worried about getting hurt playing football, you probably should, do something else.
2: Exactly. Yeah. If that's the case, why aren't they wearing them in hockey?
0: Good point. Yeah, all right. Thank you. All right, there you go. There's hot brain talk. 2% chance is next. Hello, 2% chance. Welcome in Alabama.
4: Man, I appreciate it. So someone called and told you that I'm a radio talk show whore, huh?
0: Yeah, I got an email. I think it was an email, actually. No, they didn't call in. And they said, yeah, they said they heard you on a bunch of other shows and, like, you're a regular on these other. I would do whatever you want. I'm not paying you. You call whoever you want. I don't care. It doesn't affect me. A lot of these guys are addicted to calling other shows. Blind Scott's called every show in the world. What?
4: Wouldn't that guy make him, like, a talk show listening whore? Because he's hearing me on all these shows, so he must be listening to them all. I call a couple shows, Covino and Rich, and one other one. But anyways, man, I think Nick Sirianni, you know, he was at the park, and he heard that the little kid singing London Bridge is falling down, and he just got scared, man. I think that's why he's delaying on going over there. You know what I mean? I can't think of any other reason what his deal is not to go. And
0: well, did you know? Here's a fun fact. Did you know that London Bridge, do you know where the actual London Bridge is?
4: Paris?
0: No, it's in Lake Havasu City, Arizona.
5: Bad Matter fun fact.
4: What?
0: Yeah, the 19th century bridge from London was transported and rebuilt in Arizona. Yeah, I'm not making that up, by the way. I'm not. It's a fun fact. I'm not making that up. That's legit.
4: Man.
0: So. That must have been a pain in the ass to bring that over.
1: Yeah, and the bridge that's near where the London Bridge was in London is not the London Bridge.
0: It's a fake. It's a fake. It's a fraud. It's a fraud.
1: It's just a bridge in London, but not the London Bridge.
0: All right. Any other hot takes here? We good? You good on the hot takes?
4: One more take. Alabama, we got our quarterback. He looks like a stud. We're going to steamroll Georgia, and I think we have a chance to go all the way. We have a 2% chance.
0: 2%. Well, because you are a 2% chance. That's right. Yes. Thank you. All right. Let's say hello to Marcel in Brooklyn. Hello, Marcel. Welcome.
6: Oh, good morning, Ben. And here's the player of the morning. I will get to that for you in just a bit. But in the meantime, let's get right down clear. This is family friendly sports radio. We're always talking sports, not talking politics or anything else, but we're talking sports. And I guarantee it for it.
0: Yeah. All right. Well, we have callers that want to say hello to you. Caller, you're on the. Oh my God. Caller, you're on the air. Hello, caller.
6: Yeah, caller.
7: Good morning.
6: Show.
7: Good morning, Marcel. How are you? Mike the Leprechaun.
6: What the heck is this?
0: So, Marcel. Mike the Leprechaun has a proposal he would like to make to you.
6: It's Mike the Losercon, Ben. Wake up.
7: Okay, Marcel. Calm down. You're great. You're the best. Anyway, Marcel, did you change your diaper this morning? Yes.
6: No.
7: Okay.
6: Can you believe that? Right. Idiot.
7: Yes, please.
0: Marcel, the correct answer is no, I don't wear a diaper. I
6: don't
0: can't
6: wear a diaper.
0: Exactly.
6: I was a baby, you know. Get used to it. I'm a teenager.
0: All right. This is a preview of what's
7: going
0: on. You're not a teen. All right. I don't. What did he say? Did he just say what I think he said?
7: He said I'm a teen. He did.
0: Aren't you in your 30s, Marcel? Right?
6: Yeah. Yes. I'm turning 33 in 2 weeks.
0: Yeah. All right.
1: Happy almost birthday.
6: Why, thank you, Lorena. You're the best. Lorena. You're the real one.
7: Lorena, my birthday is coming up as well.
0: Make the proposal. You're wasting my time.
7: Okay, Marcel. Durable octagon for you next week. You better get into training.
6: Absolutely not.
0: Oh, he's
6: going to be doing it right now.
0: He's turning you down. Why not next? How about a week from today? Next Wednesday. How about that?
6: Oh, put me in.
7: Ben, it's because I beat him last time. So he's scared.
0: All right, hold on a sec here. Let me check with my expert here, senior member in the Maller Militia. Caller, do you think this would be a good matchup here? Mike the Leprechaun and Marcel in Brooklyn, Blind Scott.
8: No, but I would like to express my interest in, and I'd like to tell Marcel this, the NFL male cheerleader, there's Jeremy, Quinton, and Napoleon. Now, one thing about the NFL male cheerleader that makes me the most excited is they are sashay when they dance.
0: All right, hold on a sec here. Marcel, are you excited about the NFL's male cheerleaders?
6: What? No, it's for females, not the males.
1: Right. Someone has to lift the girls in the air.
0: Scott, Marcel does not seem excited about the male cheerleaders in the NFL.
8: Well, if Jeremy Greer, or I like the older one for the Rams, Napoleon, is listening right now, me and Marcel would like to go to Chili's in Reading, Massachusetts with them.
0: All right. Marcel, you've just been invited to Chili's with the male cheerleaders and Blind Scott.
6: What? I don't think so. This is for family-friendly restaurants only, not the male cheerleaders.
0: You ever been to Chili's back in the day? No?
6: Oh, I've never been to Chili's all in my life, Derek.
0: Really? Never eaten a Chili's?
6: But I was a little member of our family.
0: All right. Interesting. So, Scott, you don't think that'll be a good matchup, Scott? Blind Scott and Mike the Leprechaun and Marcel? You don't think that'll work, huh?
8: No, I think Mike the Leprechaun has actually ruined sports radio completely. He's absolute garbage. He should go and take care of his chicken. And just
0: all right, hold on a sec. Mike the Leprechaun, you've been accused of ruining sports radio.
7: Blind Scott, I thought we were friends, but so what? I offer humor. Where have you been for the past 2 months? Blind Scott?
8: Are you talking to me? Dude, I hope you're
7: Blind Scott, Blind Scott, where have you been for the past 2 months on the radio?
8: Dude, we're not friends. I hate you, man. I don't know where you're looking for me, but don't ever say my name ever again. That's not my name, Blind Scott, actually, either. And one more thing I'd like to express, that the art of male cheerleading dancing is liberal arts, and I love it so much. It gives me butterflies in my stomach. Marcel, if you don't think like male cheerleaders, I don't know what you call yourself, dude.
0: All right. Marcel, do you have butterflies when you watch in your stomach when you watch male cheerleaders?
6: The answer is, unacceptably, no.
0: All right. Very good.
6: No can do.
0: Well, we've accomplished a lot. We think we've scheduled the Verbal Octagon for next Wednesday. That would be
6: a week from today.
0: 14th of October. We believe we've done that, which is exciting. All right. Very good there.
6: But in the meantime, don't have much time for the TV picks. We'll do that too. But in the meantime, the player of the morning,
0: here we go,
6: representing for your Los Angeles Dodgers, is Yoshinbu Yamamoto. He's got ten strikeouts instead.
0: Say it one more time for those in the back of the room, please.
6: Yoshinobu Yamamoto. That's his name.
0: Are you saving that? You good? All right, thank you.
1: I'm on it.
0: Marcel, I love you. I think you're
6: a real one.
0: You're my bro. All right, I got to go, but thank you. Yeah, there it is. What's it? Oh, my God. Jesus. So good. Marcel. New spin on Yoshinobu Yamamoto. It is just absolutely great. Well, C.J. Gardner-Johnson upset with Mike Vrabel. He's gone to social media. There's a battle of the memes as Vrabel trolled the man, the myth, the legend, C.J. Gardner-Johnson. So he shot back with the cryptic meme war, which I always love. You can try to figure out what they meant. Coming up, Password, the word game of the stars. You want to play Password, call right now, 877-99 on Fox. Password is next. However, it is the B block, and what hour is it? Let's see.
1: Number four.
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2: 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The word game of the stars. 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
0: Here we go. This portion of the show made possible by our friends at Fox One. NFL Week 5 is here, and it's a big one. Bears versus Packers. 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
0: Streaming live. The Bears on Fox One. Miss it live? You're just watching a highlight. Catch every play as it happens. Bears Packers live on Fox One. Let's welcome in our contestants. We have FaZe from Chicago. Hello, FaZe.
4: Green Bay sucks. Green Bay sucks.
0: Who would you like to partner up with, FaZe?
4: Let's go with you, Ben.
0: All right, we're in it to win it. And we have Eeny, Meeny, Miny, Mo. Hollering James is going to play. Hello, Hollering James.
5: Boo, Chicago! Bad news bears!
0: James, don't make me regret this. Who do you want to partner up with, James?
5: I want to partner up with Coop, my best friend.
0: All right. Good luck, Coop. God bless you. All right, Jed.
3: I really thought you were going to pick me.
0: I know. You didn't.
5: Oh, Lorena, you got to sit this one out.
0: Okay, let's. Oh, wow. Look at that tough guy, James. Here we go. A list of words 1 to 10. FaZe, get the party started, please, sir. Pick a number 1 to 10.
4: Number 1.
0: James, try not to fart. Let's go with... actually, this is not as easy as I thought it would be. Let's go with... boy, there's a couple... how about gridlock?
4: Stuck?
0: What'd he say?
6: It's stuck.
4: Stuck?
0: No. All right, go ahead, Coop.
6: All right, James, let's go with band.
5: Say it again?
6: Band.
5: Band?
6: Yep, B-A-N-N-E-D, band.
0: You can't spell.
5: Tie up?
6: No.
0: Now, how about clogged?
6: Ooh, that's a good one.
0: Faze, clogged?
4: Clogged. Tennis?
0: What?
4: Jam? I don't know.
0: No.
6: How about this, James? Swatted. Swatted.
0: No chance.
5: Smack?
6: No.
0: How about, I'll follow that. Shot. S-H-O-T.
4: I don't know, bro.
0: Come on.
6: Tried to piggyback off my clue.
0: It was blocked. The word was, you're all blocked. Everybody is blocked. You're all blocked. You're blocked. You're blocked.
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1: And here's what you need to know.
4: The Dodgers lead their NL Division Series 2-1 after winning at Atlanta 3-1. Home runs in the fourth inning for Kike Hernandez and Freddie Freeman off loser Chris Sale, who lasted just 5 innings, 95 pitches. The win to Yoshinobu Yamamoto, who went 7 innings with 10 strikeouts. San Diego's on the board, down 2-1 to top-seeded Milwaukee. The Padres stayed alive with a 4-3 victory. The save to Michael King with 2 scoreless innings. Padres closer Mason Miller is away on paternity leave. Ravens quarterback Lamar Jackson with his sprained ankle is not likely to play Sunday night at Atlanta, according to NFL Network. Seattle decided not to sign running back Joe Mixon after his physical with the foot injury. Tampa Bay kicker Chase McLaughlin missed practice with a groin and hip injury. Eagles tackle Lane Johnson retired. And in the NHL, overtime victories for Buffalo and Toronto. I'm Steve DeSager.
5: Hello!
1: Good morning to all. 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
6: 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Yeah.
1: Jonas Knox.
7: 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Funny how?
1: Brady Quinn.
8: Well, that's brilliant.
1: College Football Hall of Famer LeVar Arrington.
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1: 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Here's Brady Quinn, LeVar Arrington, and Jonas Knox.
12: Does this guy ever want to change his song? Oh my gosh.
13: Oh boy. One of them days.
12: Same song. Jeez.
13: Gonna be one of them days. All right. Buckle up, everybody.
12: I just figured we'd make it hour one, you know? Because I do it hour two every day.
13: So. First of all.
12: I just figured I'd shoot first, you know? Oh my gosh.
13: Did you put in your song request? I got lit up for my first one that I had, and so I changed it. This is my new one.
14: I would like to chime in here because, to Jonas's point, his songs sound a little bit different with each one. Yours is very distinct, and it just stands out. So it feels like we've had that one for a while. I don't know how long it's been, but.
13: What do you.
14: Jonas's are all like some version of rock. It's like, dun, dun, dun, dun, dun, dun, dun,
12: it does sound exactly the same, just a little different.
14: Someone's grabbing.
12: I don't even care. I don't even care. I'm just going to make sure I shoot at both of y'all's songs at the start of y'all's hour. That's all. I don't even care.
13: Well, listen, if we all want to change it, we could change it. I mean, I got banger after
12: banger.
13: When
12: y'all say y'all want to change them, then I'm going to put in my song request to change it.
13: All right. Well, hopefully everybody listening.
14: So that goes.
12: That's how that goes.
13: doesn't change the show. Because we've got two pros and a cup of Joe. We got a good one for you here on a Wednesday morning. We got Petros Papadakis coming up later on. We got all sorts of shenanigans over a 3-hour stretch here as we take you all the way up until 9 a.m. Eastern time, 6 o'clock Pacific. 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So kind of a strange timing and something that popped up and I think caught everybody by surprise yesterday in the NFL was the retirement of Lane Johnson of the Philadelphia Eagles, guy who's a multiple-time All-Pro, multiple-time Pro Bowler, multiple-time Super Bowl winner. Had kind of alluded to the fact that this was probably going to be his last year. And then here we are a month into the season and, Lane Johnson announces his retirement from the NFL. And, you know, in his statement and his explanation as to why he was deciding to retire, He cited mental health. There's been stuff about, you know, family priorities, his son getting older, his parents maybe being ill that was talked about during the course of the season. So you hope for his sake that everything is fine on his end, or that, you know, he can get taken care of, whatever needs to be taken care of. But on the football side of it, you know, that's a big loss for Philly in a season where things have not gone right so far.
14: Yeah, I mean, look, he had a Lisfranc injury last year, and I told you guys I dealt with that before. I couldn't imagine how much it would, you know, impact a bigger guy too, in the way you walk and move and everything else. You know, and he had kind of sat out, I want to say 2 weeks ago, and then I think it digs at you for a while. I mean, he's a guy who's played in the trenches for so long. He's a physical guy. He's a you know, an emotional guy, the type of guy that's like the leader of that offensive line in ways. And I think one of the comments that resonated was like, if you can't do it the way like you know, or to 100% of his ability, then he's like, you know, and as far as what his team needs and his coaches, everyone else, and what that position deserves, then he's like, I got to step away from it. So it's completely understandable. If this is truly it for him, I want to congratulate him on an incredible career. He's been one of the best at his position. So it's tough to watch him go, but at the same time, it's understandable. I mean, and I don't know how much this season and the way things are going plays a role in it. It feels like it's more of just a personal decision, and maybe there's a part of him that's like, yeah, maybe I shouldn't have gotten into this season in the first place.
12: Yeah, that's kind of where I kind of thought about it. In my mind, when you're a leader and you're an established vet, those are always my team first type of guys. And so when I heard the news and I saw it, I mean, the first thing I thought was what you said, Jonas. I hope he's okay, or I hope whatever's going on in his life will be okay, whether it's, you know, something extended, if it's him directly. I think it establishes to me, knowing how team guys first are, how important it is for him to be present for whatever that is that he needs to be present for. I don't think this is okay, I've gotten into the season, it's not what I expected, or maybe I shouldn't have started this season. I think it's something that's pulling him away from the game, because, you know, guys like him, they'll tough out the season. Like, I'll finish it out for my guys. I'll finish it out. Because just as much as you may say family on this side means a lot to you, I think some guys take the whole family in the locker room, you know, not letting them down, matters quite a bit too. And so, not knowing exactly what it is, I wish him the best. I wish him well. And if it is something just as really maybe as simple as I need to be present for my kid. I raise kids, and my kids are young adults, and one is still preteen. I don't know how old his children are, but the things that you have to be present for if you have multiple kids is a lot. The things that you have to, if you're trying to be a steady, proper parent and know what's going on with your kids, because raising kids today is way more challenging than it's ever been because of technology and the influences and how easy those influences can be in your home and with your kids. I respect it, even if it's just as simple as I need to be a present parent. So there's sometimes things happen in life that show you that the job that you have, the sport that you play, is truly indeed just that. You know, he's played long enough, he's made enough money, and to have to step away for whatever reasons that he chose to have to step away from, I think it's a total legit reason behind why he stepped away versus, you know, I don't feel, my body doesn't feel well. Even if it is, even if there is a tad bit of mental health involved. I mean, I can recall my last year in Washington, it was a mental health year. And if there was ever a year to walk away, it's probably the reason why when I got hurt the next year, I just left the game. So maybe he's going through some things that where the challenge of getting up and going in every single day versus whatever it is that he's going to embark upon and endeavor on right now, which might be sleep. It might just be sleep. You know, whatever it is, I wish him the best. He has nothing to be ashamed of. He has nothing to frown down on, and hopefully is, I'm sure some of his teammates know the whole story or most of it. I hope that they're okay with it and they're all right, and you know they move on, you know, in a healthy manner.
13: In part of his statement, Lane Johnson wrote, quote, "I deeply wanted to gut it out one more year, take the field with my brothers for one last season. But after a lot of reflection, I realized that my personal and family priorities have changed. Right now, it's critical I focus on my mental health. I owe it to my teammates, coaches, the organization, and the fans to have my head and heart 100% in the game. And right now, my heart is telling me that it's time to say goodbye to football." So, yeah, it just seems like there's a pull elsewhere, and he's got to go tackle that and take care of business there, and that, you know, supersedes anything going on the football field. Now, one of his teammates, Jordan Mailata, spoke yesterday on WIP in Philadelphia about the retirement and was still trying to gather his thoughts as the news came out.
3: Heavy to deal with right now. I'm still processing my emotions, let alone, you know, also trying to remember all the times we had, a lot of memories to unpack, you know, when I think about Lane, and I just think about how much I'm going to miss him.
13: That guy could talk about anything.
14: I get knocked down and I get up again. You're never going to get me down.
13: He could talk about anything, and it's just this soothing.
12: You'd be interested.
13: Yeah, just the soothing tone, man. There's just
12: you know, lay on the floor with your hands on your face.
13: Yeah, whatever,
12: know,
13: man. You know,
12: read a menu
13: to me, please. You know, whatever you can.
14: Can we get it one more time? Get the accent one more time.
3: It's heavy to deal with right now. I'm still processing my emotions, let alone trying to remember all the times we had, a lot of memories to unpack. You know, when I think about Lane, and I just think about how much I'm going to miss him.
12: You know, he's not passed on. You know, he's a phone call away. You know, you don't have to try to remember all of the memories. You just give him a call. Hey, you remember when we had them Bears that one night? All you got to do is give him a call.
13: Yeah, they played for a long time together. You know, it's not ever going to be the same. You know, they're not going to spend as much time together. You know, road trips, locker room stories, being on the field.
14: Here it is. A little Chumbawamba. They're Australian, right? I'll get knocked down. Rock it up again.
13: Is this from the Bluey soundtrack? This is awesome.
12: The what?
13: Can you play his comments just while the music's going? Just see if it syncs up right.
14: Wait, are they British? I thought they're Australian.
3: Right now, I'm still processing my emotions, let alone,
13: man, I don't care what they are.
3: Trying to remember all the times we had, a lot of memories to unpack, you know, when I think about Lane, and just think about how much I'm going to miss him.
14: Yeah, we can't do it. We can't. I'm pretty sure Chumbawamba's British.
13: Yeah, but they could be Vietnamese.
14: That backfired.
13: Hey, that sounded Australian or New Zealand. Enough. That's fine.
12: It's close enough.
13: Yeah, whatever.
12: What's more uncomfortable is the way Jonas's body, you know, body language is right now, listening to him talk. You know, it's uncomfortable, Jonas.
13: What are you talking about? How would you know?
12: Wait, hold on now. Don't do that. Don't do that. Don't do that. don't be that guy.
13: What do you mean?
12: Don't be that guy.
13: I hear the accent. I think of the same thing.
12: Because I didn't see your face yesterday, by the way. All right, since you want to do that, I didn't see your face.
13: Damn.
12: On camera. I didn't see your face. You weren't in, but I ain't see your face. So don't do that.
13: By the way, I really thought they were Australian. That is shocking.
12: It's close enough. I just feel like, you know, like Netherlands, you know, is that Europe? That might be Europe.
13: Sure.
12: London, Austria. There's just certain places. They sound close. I mean, there's obviously differences, but it still sounds close, you know. Sounds close.
13: Yeah. Well, our friends listening in Australia, if you are offended by anything that we said,
5: why?
13: Blame Brady. He's the one who brought it up. I mean, we're talking about a guy. A guy's going through a lot, and he's retiring, and a teammate's broken up about it, and Brady calls for Chumbawamba to be played.
14: Well, yeah, I thought it was an inspirational song, and I thought it fit the moment. I was dead wrong. The British, they're not Australian. And by the way, if you are offended by that, you can kiss my ass. I really don't care.
13: Oh, jeez.
14: All right?
13: Have a heart.
14: That's how I feel about it.
5: I agree.
14: I'm more concerned about Lane Johnson right now than us playing Chumbawamba to Jordan Malata's soundbite.
13: I do.
5: How do we make it about this?
13: By the way, I do wonder, and you made mention of this, if they were in a better spot to start the season, you know, I do wonder if there would be more of an appeal in wanting to, you know, maybe stick around a little longer.
5: Because they're not in a bad spot.
13: They're not in a good spot. They don't look good at all.
5: They don't look good, but internally, they're not in a bad spot. If you don't look good, you're still second in the NFC East. I mean, you could turn it around.
13: They won a Super Bowl.
5: And it's not even about turn. You can play better.
13: They're one of the best teams over the past 5-6 years in the NFL. They've been to a couple of Super Bowls, won a Super Bowl, and the fan base is miserable.
5: They're miserable. They're just miserable, though.
13: Okay.
5: If you're not winning in Philly, they're upset. If you're not winning in, I told you, Penn State has the mix of the most intense, wildest ass fans that you could possibly have. Philadelphia, bro, they're miserable if they're not winning. It doesn't matter. Period. Like, forget your feelings. F your feelings. Win.
13: Hey, if they're Yinzers in Pittsburgh, what are they called in Philly?
5: It's different. Ots. Aki, you know. It's a tremendously large Muslim, you know, population. Ak.
13: Really?
5: Mm-hmm.
13: Huh. No idea.
5: Yeah.
13: Well.
5: Might be cultural, though, but Yinzers is more kind of, Yinzers is kind of cultural, too, because that's not really like Ike and you know, stuff like that. That's Pittsburgh slang. Ock is like Philly slang.
13: What about Quakers?
5: You could use that.
13: Okay.
5: In some spaces. Just like you could use, you know, the Polish word. I don't even know if you can say it anymore.
13: Probably not.
5: The Polish word, you know, the guy with Ock at the end.
13: Guy who played for Georgia.
5: Okay. Yeah, yeah. There you go.
13: Yeah.
5: There you go. I don't know if you can say that anymore. I'm not going to say it, but so that's a cultural thing. But yeah, Quakers. You got what's the other one that they don't use electricity?
13: Oh, Amish.
5: That's both sides. Amish is both sides.
13: Yeah.
5: Yeah.
13: Ohio too, right?
5: Yeah, it goes in Ohio, like Shippensburg, stuff like that.
14: Yeah, just the entire state. That's right. Yep.
13: All right.
5: Is it the entire state?
14: No.
5: There's a lot of Amish in Ohio.
14: There's some pockets. There's not that many.
5: Yeah. Right, pockets. I think we have like the largest, don't we? We have one of the largest.
14: I believe PA does.
5: Yeah.
14: I believe PA does.
5: Yeah. Yeah.
13: When you drive by an Amish, do you just lean out the window and wave your phone at them? Like, ha-ha, hey, look at here.
5: Bruh, like 2 years ago, I went to see a space where I was going to do some activations, and it's like an hour away from State College. And when we pulled into the town where it was at, bro, I saw so many buggies and carts. I saw carts parked at like mini marts with the horses tied outside. Crazy, bro. And them horses be moving, bro. I'd be like, man, I wonder if they get tired. Like, they be moving them buggies, man. The one turned into the mart. He turned the horse into the mart and like, he like cruised up to the joint where you wrap the little lead around the wood.
13: Do they have, they listen to music on those carts? They have like a JLab speaker at least? Like anything?
5: No. No,
13: so you just gotta
5: don't use electricity.
13: Just
5: man.
13: The clickety clack of the horse's feet, and that's all you got, huh? Boring.
5: You get that time where you get to walk away. I mean, they say the younger ones be like stashing away like electronics and like phones and stuff like that.
13: Contraband.
5: They gotta go away to go do it.
14: Yeah, there you go. Yeah, there you go.
13: Good. Good for that.
14: Just trying to find a way to get it done. 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
13: It is two pros and a cup of Joe here on Fox Sports Radio. LeVar Arrington, Brady Quinn, Jonas Knox with you. So we will have, again, the usuals coming up later on. We got another edition of In Case You Missed It. We've got our midweek awards, Petros Papadakis in hour three. We've got the leftovers. All of it is yours here on this three-hour extravaganza. Up next, though, somebody's pushing back. They're not happy. They feel like they have been unfairly treated in the world of sports. We will discuss. That's going to be yours right here on FSR. But look, we talk sports every morning, but what's helping us get through those early alarms, those long commutes, those busy days? It is JLab. 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

0: Two pros and a cup of Joe, Fox Sports Radio, LeVar Arrington, Brady Quinn, Jonas Knox with you here. Coming up in about 20 minutes from now, we are going to have another edition of In Case You Missed It. That'll be yours right here on FSR. Before we get into this next discussion about somebody who's not happy, they are not happy. They feel like they've been targeted. We want to let you know that we are brought to you in part by Fox One. Because the NFL Week 5 is here, and it's a big one. The Bears versus the Packers. Sunday's America's Game of the Week, streaming live on Fox One. Miss it live, and you're just watching a highlight. Catch every play as it happens. Bears-Packers live on Fox One. So, the two officials who got punished for their actions over the weekend, you had a guy who got upset about, you know, running into a player for the Vikings, Adrian Hill. He yelled at him to get back to the huddle. He got suspended a game. LeVar's guy, Jeff Seaman, he was suspended for two games for saying F you to Trey McBride. Well, the NFL Referees Association, not happy about the punishments that were handed out. The executive director, Scott Green, had the following to say, quote, NFL officials have a responsibility to conduct themselves professionally on the field, and the actions in these incidents fell short of the standard. Accountability matters, but that should not result in discipline that is excessive or inconsistent with established precedent. Officials are routinely subjected to high-charged interactions and, at times, verbal abuse from players and coaches. While that never excuses misconduct by an official, it should be dismissed as simply part of the game, and it shouldn't be dismissed as simply part of the game, rather. The league expects the highest level of professionalism from its officials, and it should demand the same from everyone on the field. We will defend the principle that discipline must be fair, consistent, and proportionate. Holding officials accountable while ignoring or minimizing the conduct directed at them is neither fair nor an effective way to address the issue. We look forward to working with the league and the NFLPA toward that shared goal. So they're going to try and get these.
1: He's not lying, by the way. He's not wrong. Okay.
0: I mean,
1: well, go ahead. Go ahead, Q.
2: I really don't have, you know, much on it. I mean, the situation is what it is. I think it's been pretty laid out. You know, the officials are going to get fired up at times. And, you know, you'd like to not have that be the case, but they're human. It's going to happen. It's not like this is an issue that's going to change moving forward. You know, you're looking for the right temperament of officials. But to be honest, oftentimes officials, it's hard to find them. It sounds weird to admit, but it's not as easy to find officials as you would think. And they've been trying their best to, you know, increase their compensation, increase everything else. But there's a lot of public scrutiny that goes along with it. There's a lot of flack that these guys get for the job that they do, even if they're doing their job the right way 98% of the time. So it's a tough spot for these guys to be in. And these are going to be outlier incidents that happen from time to time. I'm not really sure, you know, what else to take from it.
1: Well, what I take from it is it gave this spokesperson the opportunity to raise other issues. And those are the issues that we were kind of talking about and highlighting yesterday. It's like the communication within pro sports, the communication within certain levels of sports, college is included. The way players and coaches communicate is very volatile. It's crass. It's vulgar. I mean, how many times have we seen a coach chew a referee out on the sideline? How many times? I just saw Dan Quinn do it this last game.
0: Yeah,
1: I just saw him do it.
0: And they've been flagged for it.
1: And you could read his lips. He's not getting suspended. Why is he not getting? If we're holding people to the level of being professional and how they communicate, let's be clear. There's not very many. I can't think of very many other than like maybe a construction site. Maybe if you're a trash man or whatever it may be, you know, I don't know. I can't think of very many professions where coaches can interact with the players in the way that they do. The things that they say to the players, I can't think of too many professions where that would be acceptable, where HR wouldn't have been involved with the first two words that came out, let alone the last of an entire paragraph and then the next paragraph. And I mean, just some of the things that you hear coaches say is wild. It's wild. And I think it raises something like this, raises the opportunity for somebody to say it. And that's what I think, that's what I take away from it, is do you now have to open up a larger conversation? If you're going to suspend a referee for saying F you or F off to a player on the field, if you're going to suspend him, then what are you, how are you going to handle when the player's dog cuts him out, or when the coaches and the cameras love getting it on film, by the way. That's a part of, it's a part of baseball. It's a part of sport in general. Sometimes the way these leaders of teams are allowed to communicate with, almost like the Stripes is almost like some way, somehow a de facto clown. Like you're allowed to clown a referee.
0: That's correct.
1: It's almost crazy fun to watch, you know, get all up in his face, and you see the spit coming all out of his mouth when he's telling him how it's a wrong call and you didn't make the right call. Like, we make jokes about it, and it's something to laugh at until a referee gets fired for saying F off.
0: Okay.
1: Now it's a conversation.
0: All right. So Liam Cohen, Mike Vrabel, recent examples of coaches who had a back and forth with officials and got flagged 15 yards. And so I look at it and I go, well, if you're not going to suspend an official for, and by the way, this statement, all this reads to me is, well, it's unfair that we got caught on camera doing it. That's all this reads to me. And the idea that the official is, you know, going to sit there and say F you. So what is the team supposed to do? What is your punishment for an official? They get 15 yards? Like, what, do they have to stand 15 yards away from the call now? Like, I don't know. How do you punish them?
1: So 15 yards versus a game check or a game suspension, which I would assume if you got suspended for a game, you're not getting paid for that game. So you're going to suspend a referee for a game, but a coach or a player only gets 15 yards.
0: Because I don't think it's about the act itself. Yeah, people drop F-bombs all the time in games. Like, everybody knows that. And this is clearly not the first time this guy has felt comfortable enough to say F you to a player. This is clearly not the first time he let it fly. But I also think that this is a larger conversation about the integrity of the game. And the NFL doesn't want it to look like officials are so emotional that if you get under their skin, that it could affect the way they call the games. And
1: that's,
0: I think,
1: hogwash.
0: Well, I think a lot of this has to do with
1: that's
0: the game. I think a lot of this has to do with people being concerned about gambling being involved, everything being on the up and up. You hear it more and more nowadays. Everybody's real touchy.
1: Bruh, I would be happier knowing that referees is keeping it all the way a buck on the football field if it had to do with gambling.
0: Yeah, I think it's the optics of it.
1: Get out of my face.
0: It's the optics of it.
1: I think that's over. That it's so, what you're, the way you're stating it is so overblown, bro. Like, on everything, the communication lanes are the communication lanes, and how people communicate sometimes is how they communicate. And that's a part of the environment that football has created. To sit there and be like, oh, the integrity. Then the integrity should be thrown off for the coaches and the players doing it.
0: Yeah, but they're not calling the game. They're not supposed
1: to. They're not a part of the game.
0: Yes, but they're trying to win games. They're not trying to determine the outcome of a game when they're supposed to be calling it down the middle.
1: So let's justify the fact that they're able to do what they want to do, how they want to do it. But the referees are not supposed, that are a part of the game as well, are supposed to be held to a different standard.
0: And let me tell you something. You telling me that it's overblown, all right?
1: It is.
0: Like, when did you become the judge on whether or not something is overblown or underblown or blown the right way when it comes to this conversation?
1: Because I'm aware of how overblown things can be and how underblown they can be.
0: Okay. Well, I'm not.
1: Up and down.
0: So I just want to point out here that the referees have no argument here. All right. Now, Adrian Hill,
1: that's what you're pointing out.
0: Adrian Hill.
2: He's really passionate about this subject, man.
1: That's crazy to me. Like, this is crazy.
0: Okay.
2: I mean, here's the thing is, some of the language and how they speak, it sounds like my in-laws, you know? Like, they just toss around the F-bomb a decent amount. You know, that's how some people communicate, you know? Yeah.
1: and you're in the environment. Do we know how long this referee has been reffing for, Mr. Instigator? Like, stop making the instigator face, Doc. What? How long has this man been refereeing for? Huh? The instigator face?
0: What's the instigator face?
1: What you're doing right now? What you're doing exactly right now?
0: Listen, I now I feel attacked.
2: You know what face it is? Oh, okay. I'll tell you exactly what it is. It's the face Jack Nicholson makes.
1: Yes.
2: From his character in The Departed. His eyes kind of raise up and his eyes get big and his eyebrows raise up. His eyes get all big and he goes, yeah. He looks a little bit psychotic. Yes.
1: That is the Shining?
2: Yeah. No.
1: The Departed. Okay.
2: The Departed. Yeah.
1: It's been a while for me. All right. That's the face he made. And then with the little devilish grin. Yeah, that's what
0: he did. Adrian Hill, you got an argument. All right. Even, you know, him and the Vikings player, Wilson, you know, laughed about it afterwards. Like, oh, listen, I was just trying to explain. Like, if you want to say, all right, look, he just told the guy to get back to the huddle. That's fine. He didn't yell F you to him multiple times on camera that was caught when Trey McBride didn't do anything. That shows a guy that's too emotional to be able to do his job.
1: Oh, when Trey McBride didn't do anything.
0: He didn't do anything. What did he do?
1: Oh, God. All right.
0: That just shows a guy that's too emotional.
1: How about that just shows you that's his communication pattern at times.
0: It's got to be better.
1: And
0: he's going to have two games to think about it. So I hope you're happy, buddy. Clean up your mouth.
1: They suspended him two games?
0: Yeah, two games. Clean up your mouth, Seaman. By the way, we are brought to you in part by DraftKings.
1: I caught Lorena's attention.
0: The football season is heating up, and every week feels bigger with DraftKings. 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The crown is yours. All right, it's coming up next here. Somebody is explaining.
2: Tell us. Yeah,
0: they are explaining what the real issues
2: do
0: are
2: it, Jonas. Yep.
0: At one program in the world of college football.
2: It's good tease.
0: And I got news for you. It's going to pull at the heartstrings of somebody on this show, and you'll find out who it is. Next.
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1: Elle sings a song, sounds like she's singing. Ooh, ooh, ooh. Just like the wild wing.
2: Thank you, sir.
1: Elle sings a song, sounds like she's singing. Ooh,
3: what up, Sticks?
2: Caught a little bit of a cold, man. Brady Quinn got me.
4: Well, you know, the weather changes don't help. It's 105 degrees in California.
5: Oh, I'm grinding over here, man. Let me tell you. Just trying to kick this thing to the curb, but it is battling back. It's battling back.
4: What's your plan of attack for a cold like that when you're traveling?
5: I try to go as like natural remedies as possible. All the crap, you know, everyone does. But
6: honey?
5: I don't know. Yeah, honey, lemon, blah, blah, blah.
6: Do you put onions in your socks?
7: What?
5: No, let's not do this. Let's not go into the gross things that don't work.
4: Yeah. What sort of hippie remedy is that?
6: I don't know. I just saw that if you put onions in your socks, the onions absorb the, you know, the bad stuff out of your body.
4: Yeah, it sounds like a shot.
2: What, toxins?
6: Yeah, it absorbs the toxins. Yeah.
2: You absorb the funky stink smell of the onions. So what good is that? I'd rather just be sick.
4: That sounds like a...
5: I would think you'd want to avoid all sorts of funky smells anywhere.
4: Yes.
5: That's true. So.
4: Don't go shoplifting at a farmer's market. All right, we don't need that. You just tough it through. You drink some water. And you just forget about it. That's what I do. Just don't think about it.
2: Oh, there you go.
4: Keep sweating. Try and sweat it out.
2: That's,
4: by the way, it is
2: exactly what I'm going to do.
4: Two pros and a cup of Joe Sweat here on Fox Sports Radio. Coming up here, top of next hour, a little over 12 minutes from now, we are going to hear about somebody in the world of sports who needs much better friends. We'll just put it that way. 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
0: Sometimes you can't get to everything in the world of sports or entertainment. Good thing the guys are here to bring you, in case you missed it.
4: There's a big one.
2: Here we go.
4: This weekend.
2: Here we go.
4: In the world of college football.
2: Here he goes.
4: It's in the Big Ten.
2: Here we go.
4: It's in State College.
2: Oh, gosh. Here we go.
4: Where the wretched USC Trojans.
2: Wretched. Wow.
4: 19th ranked in the country and 1900th ranked in your heart. Go to Penn State, Beaver Stadium, whiteout game. To take on the Nittany Lions. But as LeVar has pointed out, not everybody is thrilled with how things have gone the last couple of weeks in State College. Matt Campbell, the head coach, discussed where the program is at currently.
8: I think it's frustrating when you know from your end the human beings that reside in our locker room, the coaching staff that you have, and honestly, the fan base that you know you represent. You know that this place has gone through hard and come out better from it every step of the way. And to be quite honest with you, the frustration from my end is you want to give all three of those things, our players, our coaches, and this community, something to be really proud of and what it represents. And we're not there yet. Am I surprised? I think I said, somebody asked me in here maybe after the Buffalo game, are we where we need to be? And I said no. And the reality of it is I'm not surprised. I think you're trying to morph offensive schemes. You're trying to morph team. You're trying to morph culture together. And it's a growth process. And the reality of it is, we have to be better. And it starts with my leadership of making sure we get better. But I got great belief in the humans that we have. And we're just not there yet right now.
4: Telling you, Var, the only way to get back on track is a win. As a point-and-a-half favorite on DraftKings over the USC Trojans. This could be the moment.
2: It's not the only way.
4: This could be the moment.
2: It's not the only way. Hey, listen, man. All I'm going to say is it's a process. You're replacing what was a turbulent moment in the program. A guy who had been there long tenure, 12 years. What, man? Listen.
4: I like Matt Campbell.
2: I like Matt Campbell too. The whole idea of saying, "Oh, this isn't the Big 12. This is the Big 10. This isn't the Big 12. This is the Big 10." Like, listen, there have been coaches that have come from smaller conferences than the Big 12 and have had success. So, just give the man some time.
5: Yeah, Kurt Cignetti and Bob Chesney right now, and
2: just give the man a little bit of time, man.
4: Okay,
2: you know,
4: all. But my question to you guys would be,
2: You were going to go down to Narduzzi. Narduzzi had a little, he took a little pop shot at us.
4: Oh, did he?
2: In the media. Oh, yeah, he did. But go ahead. What were you saying?
4: You know, the Wolves are out. I would just, and I'll ask you guys this, how patient should they be based on what last year was, where the program stands? Because is this one of those, listen, he's not going to get, you know, 2 years to figure this thing out. If he doesn't get this turned around quick, they're just going to move on. Like, I wonder what the patience level is going to be, because as he mentioned, he's trying to clean up a lot and get everything together. And it feels like if they're already unhappy 5 games into his tenure, you know, how dicey could this get, especially if they come up short against USC on Saturday night?
2: I mean, especially
5: it's year one. Short. Yeah. It's year one, right? Like to LeVar's point, let's be patient. He's got a lot of new guys in there. That can be good and bad. They're kind of figuring some things out. I would say this, and I've continued to say this. Look at all the coaches who have transitioned. Look at, in some of those cases, they brought some guys with them. And it's just that the Big Ten is a better conference of football than what the Big 12 was. Every single week, the competition you go up against, the teams you face, it's a different challenge. I mean, the SEC tries to make this claim all the time, and the truth of the matter is it's no different in the Big Ten. So that's part of the adjustment, I think, not only for Matt Campbell, but for the players as well, especially all the Iowa State players he brought with him. And they've got to figure out a way of kind of banding together. And you look, this is not a team that's going to blow many teams out. So that they have to win within the margins. They've got to win these tight games, and they can't make a lot of mistakes. That's just the reality of the situation they're in.
2: I look at it from the perspective of he didn't have a whole lot of time to build a team. And so he gets a year under his belt of, you know, figuring out what it is to play in the Big Ten. You get some recruiting classes, you know, 1 to 2 recruiting classes, 1 to 2 transfer portal classes, and then you make a decision on where you're at, or the record helps make a decision on where you're at. You know, they're not that far off. I rewatched the game. I rewatched the Northwestern game. They're not that far off. And you know, everybody's not going to execute a wing T the way that Northwestern did. It presented some problems. You load that in with, they opened up a new stadium.
4: I was just going to say, everything was really against him that night.
2: Everything was really against him, man. You know, and so, not trying to make any excuses. You got to win, but I would think that it is poor management of your emotions if you're a Nittany Lion fan and you want him out already.
4: Here's the quotes from Narduzzi. Look at the school down the road. They were in the top 25, and what did they really do to get in the top 25? What's this about?
2: Yeah.
4: What's happening there?
2: Well, that's recruiting wars. You know, you got to try to keep some kids and.
4: Hey, it's Jonas Knox, and here's something most roofing companies probably won't tell you. 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
2: 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And then you realize it has to be New Year's Eve. And that is a hell of a thing to come down from. But to get up to it takes really getting inside the songs. And if you really get inside the songs, you're not thinking about your laundry because you're in them. And particularly for me as a singer, I have to be in them to be able to sing them.
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5: The Padres kept their season alive with a home victory over top-seeded Milwaukee 4-3. The Brewers left 11 men on base. Milwaukee still leads the best-of-five division series 2-1. The save to San Diego's Michael King with two scoreless innings. Padres closer Mason Miller is away on paternity leave. The Dodgers won at Atlanta 3-1. Yoshinobu Yamamoto, the winning pitcher, went 7 innings, 10 strikeouts. The save to Edwin Diaz. The loss to the ace of the Braves, Chris Sale, went just 5 innings, 7 strikeouts, but 95 pitches thrown. He allowed 2 homers in the fourth to Kike Hernandez and Freddie Freeman. After the fourth, the Dodger offense went 1-16. Former Dodgers general manager Fred Clair passed away at the age of 91. Former Cleveland pitcher Sam McDowell died at age 84. And former college football coach Dennis Franchione died at age 75. I'm Steve DeSager.
0: It's two pros and a cup of Joe.
6: Oh, boy. Yeah.
0: Jonas Knox.
7: What do you mean funny? Funny how?
0: Brady Quinn.
8: Well, that's brilliant.
0: College football Hall of Famer LeVar Arrington.
9: I love it.
0: It's two pros and a cup of Joe.
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0: Live from the Fox Sports Radio studios, here's Brady Quinn, LeVar Arrington, and Jonas Knox.
11: I gotta say, it bothers me a little bit now, too, though. I mean, I do love the song, though.
12: I love it. I got zero complaints about this song. I think it's great. I might use it next time. It's true.
11: It fit the moment. The moment has passed. It is what it is.
12: It is two pros and a cup of Joe, Fox Sports Radio. LeVar Arrington, Brady Quinn, Jonas Knox of the year. You can find... All right!
11: Oh, yeah.
12: Yeah!
11: Oh, yeah. Oh, yeah.
13: Dolly Parton can get that work.
11: That's right. That's right.
14: Shake him, Jonas.
11: Talk to him, Dolly.
14: Shake him, Jonas.
11: Talk to him, Dolly. Yeah. That blood pumping. The traffic starts jumping. Come on, Dolly. What you doing? Tell them what you're doing.
13: Dolly Parton could get that work.
14: Again and again and again.
11: Still.
12: The 78-year-old woman.
11: Dang.
12: Minded her own business, and a college football Hall of Famer said this on the air while discussing her.
13: Dolly Parton could get that work.
12: You are a class act.
11: I got a very short regrets list, but you know what? There you go. There's one on there.
12: Oh, my God.
11: One more box checked off.
12: It is two pros and a cup of Joe, Fox Sports Radio, LeVar Arrington, Brady Quinn, Jonas Knox of the year. 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If you're listening on the podcast, we appreciate you doing so. And a reminder that NFL Week 5 is here, and it is a big one. The Bears versus the Packers is Sunday's America's Game of the Week, streaming live on Fox 1. Miss it live, and you're just watching a highlight. Catch every play as it happens. Bears-Packers live on Fox 1. So here's a weird story in the world of college football, where things, been kind of a weird year for the Michigan Wolverines in general. And so Zach Marshall, who is a tight end for Michigan, he had to issue an apology yesterday. And the reason he had to issue an apology is because there was a leaked conversation that came out following the game over the weekend against Minnesota. And some of the messages in this leaked conversation and comments from Zach Marshall were to a group of other individuals where he said, tight ends are useless, probably Beck, referring to the offensive coordinator there at Michigan. He also went on to say he had a meeting with all the tight ends and told us none of us are valuable to this offense. Another message read, this bleep worse than Sharone, minus the findings and other evidence. There was also somebody who commented and said, way worse. There's also this comment from him. Basically, our offense sucks because if you blitz us, we have no answers. We have an extra O lineman on the field every play and run different versions of power read every play with a clown emoji. Also, Beck tells Bryce where to go on every play and it gets strapped. Bryce is a good quarterback. Beck is a problem. I never said this, and this better not ever leave this group chat.
6: Oh, wow.
12: Well, it did. And so he had to post the following.
6: It better not.
12: Last weekend in the hours after we lost, I made some inappropriate comments that I regret. This game is won and lost as a team, and I pointed fingers instead of taking accountability. I let my frustration speak for me in an emotional moment. I apologize to my teammates and coaches for the unnecessary drama that this has caused. I will always be proud to represent Michigan and will continue to give everything I have for this program. I love Ann Arbor, the University of Michigan, and Team 147. He's got to get better friends, man. Either that or this came out and somebody wanted it to come out. Because I don't know how you specifically say, make sure this doesn't get out. And not only does it get out, but he's got to release a statement afterwards. So somebody's a rat and he's got to stop surrounding himself with rats.
8: Oh, nothing Jonas hates more than a rat. Yeah.
12: Rats, man.
8: Yeah, get him, Jonas.
12: Can't stand him. Snitches, snakes.
8: The real issue and the why this is becoming public is because the Michigan offense stinks, okay? That's just plain and simple. It stinks. And it's all parties involved. It's Jason Beck. It's some of his play calling. You know, there's times when you're kind of watching thinking there is no rhythm or flow. There's, you know, nothing that really builds off anything else. Like we kind of talked about with Prisco yesterday. There's times when you watch and you say, okay, they have the right tackle out. So they have a backup right tackle in. And their extra offensive lineman he was referring to for this past week's game, Bajal, I believe is his name, he was out as well. So they actually went with more tight end sets in this particular case, and it really didn't benefit them much. And then, let's be honest, they don't have a Loveland on their roster. Like they don't have that sort of dude or that sort of guy. So if the comment was made to the tight ends that, you know, they're not really worth anything to this offense, maybe nothing more than blocking. But I watch them and I just say it's all parties involved. I mean, Andrew Morris drops passes. Bryce Underwood missed throws, misses reads. I mean, it's the entire deal. You know, Hyder's been decent, but there's not much explosion in the run game. I mean, outside of J.J. Buchanan, who's been their only reliable receiver to throw to and really offensive player, they're not as dominant up front, and they haven't been really good in any way, shape, or form. It's why they struggled to pull away from UTEP. It's like this is a team that it's their the entirety of their offense. And I would say this, as far as Jason Beck goes, I think everyone thought he was going to be a great pairing with Bryce Underwood because of what he did last year with Devin Dampier. If you look at this year with Devin Dampier, what he's doing at Utah, hasn't missed a beat. Now, for Bryce Underwood, I would say he was playing better football last year, but there were still some concerns. And after the spring and everything else, still comes some concerns. I mean, at this point, I don't know what else you do other than say if you think Bryce Underwood's the problem, put in Tommy Carr. Put him in. Let him go in there and play. Now, they might not want to do that because they've paid Bryce Underwood so much. And he'd immediately transfer, and maybe there'd be a mass exodus. I have no idea. But that's where they're at. This season, if you look at their schedule, Jonas, go ahead and pull up their schedule. They will struggle to be bowl eligible. I'm dead serious when I say that. When you look at the rest of their schedule and the way they're playing offensively, they will struggle to be bowl eligible if they don't start being able to score more points. And let's not forget, when you go back and look at last week's points, their 7 came off a pick 6.
6: Yeah.
12: All right. Dang. So we've got Penn State coming up next weekend.
6: Next week, yeah.
12: Got Indiana coming up weekend after that.
6: That's tough.
12: At Rutgers on Halloween.
8: That's one win.
6: Maybe two.
12: I mean, listen, it's Halloween, though. You know, the freaks can come out. And you got Michigan State after that. So rivalry game there.
8: It might be two.
12: At Oregon the weekend that's after
6: loss.
12: That.
6: That's a loss.
12: Home against UCLA, which all of a sudden is a problem.
6: That's a loss.
12: And then,
6: why
12: do you say that? Well, UCLA can run the ball, and
8: yeah, they're undefeated.
12: Yeah, they're good.
8: They're top 25 team.
12: Yeah.
6: Why is that a problem?
8: They lead the Big Ten.
12: Well, no, I'm saying it's a problem for Michigan. Like you probably thought before the year that would be one of your
6: all of a sudden they're a problem.
12: One of your wins, but that's kind of a dicey task. And then you close up at Ohio State.
6: Yeah, that's a.
12: So we're looking at a 4-win Michigan team, maybe 5.
8: No, I'd say 5 with what that looks like. But, I mean, where are they finding their 6th? Is it versus Penn State? You're trying to catch them? I mean, they have a bye before Penn State. That's their one advantage.
6: And they have them at home. You know, they have them in Ann Arbor.
12: Which, by the way, now in retrospect, looking back at the Western Michigan game. Like,
6: imagine that.
12: had that gone the way that it should have gone? And they didn't find this mysterious second laying around on the ground that they put on the clock. Just imagine what the conversation would be like now.
6: I don't know.
12: They're up against
6: it. Are they calling
12: it,
6: for his job? Are they calling for that head coach's job?
12: Who knows?
6: I'm just kidding.
8: Kyle Whittingham? I mean, they're not happy about it. I mean, here's the thing is, the entire idea of Kyle Whittingham going into Michigan was he was a proven head coach. He's won a lot of games, the most in Utah history. And he was going to bring a level of stability and build up this program so you don't see the sorts of issues that you saw from Sherrone Moore. Now, granted, if we go back and look at that coaching staff, okay, that they had back when they won a national championship, you had 3 NFL head coaches on that team. You had Jesse Minter. You had Mike McDonald. You had Jim Harbaugh. So people tend to take for granted how good that coaching staff was, all because of what happened with Sherrone Moore and all the craziness that was involved. But when they won the national championship, and spare me the Connor Stallion stuff, like we can talk about that for days. Like they didn't even have him for the year they made the run, so it's irrelevant at that point. But what I'd say is they were a very, very well coached team. They had built up to that. They're a very older, experienced team, and that is not what you have now. This is a young offense in every way you want to look at it, whether it's up front on the offensive line, their quarterback, you can even say the receivers. And obviously there's a lot of newness too with guys transferring in. So if the expectation was they're going to hit the ground running, you were deceived. But this is going to be an issue because at some point someone has to take the blame. I don't know that they're going to file Kyle Whittingham, but I do feel like at some point if they don't start playing better on offense, they would make a quarterback change.
6: Wow. And then what precedence does that set? Because you almost, if you say it's a numbers game in the league, you definitely got to say it's a numbers game at the college level now, right? Like, how do you justify that? Paying them all that NIL money, how do you justify
8: that? $12 million, reportedly, is what he got to go to Michigan.
12: He's getting $12
8: million per year.
12: Really?
8: $3 million per year.
6: How you justify it? Is there a clause? Is there a performance clause? Like, you got to pay him out and you go and bench him? Like, how does that work? I mean, we haven't been faced with that type of conversation yet, have we?
12: Yeah,
6: I'm
12: trying to think. Has there been a prominent NIL signing?
6: That's been a conversation at Penn State, and Rocco Beck, I believe, makes a million plus, I believe. And that's been a conversation that's been circulating around, you know, in that media group. It's like, how do you bench a guy that is your highest paid commodity and asset on the roster? When you're, air quotes, when you're struggling to figure out how to pay these guys to come be the starter of your team. You know, like, how does that work? Where's the justification? I mean, on one side of it, I'm sure, okay, maybe fans are like, this is great. Like, give us a better chance to win potentially. But on the other side of it, it's like, am I wrong for saying dollars matter more at the college level than they do at the pro level? I mean, because I think it feels like it comes more directly from the support of donors and stuff like that versus it's just a pro league and your salary is your salary and it comes from the franchise. It's a little different. So paying a player, right, a player getting paid is a little different. I wonder how you justify that.
8: Well, that's the hard part is, you know, that person who writes the check to pay for him, are they willing to do it again? If you're the one that sold them on the idea that this guy was going to be a star right out the gate and he doesn't turn into be that, then it's like, who has egg on their face? Is it the evaluator? Is it the person who wrote the check for buying into that? Mm. When all these recruiting guys and GMs can sell you into any player come out of high school? So that's the hard part is, to your point, it does become a tougher situation because you've got one individual who's usually stroking that check. I go back to what I've watched on film, and it's funny, Eric Weddle was there in the springtime, who obviously played for Kyle Whittingham at Utah, and he did not have very glowing remarks to say about Bryce Underwood. And he's got no dog in the fight. But, and granted, it was early because it's in the spring, and Whittingham just got there, and Jason Beck just got there, so they're just installing the offense. But there was a conversation he had on a podcast where he's like, I don't think he can do it. Yeah, as athletic as he is, I don't think he can process. I don't think he's able to see downfield, progress through reads. He's just, it looked really, really bad during the time I was there. And there's times when I watch and I say, either they're simplifying the offense to the point where it's making them predictable and easy to stop, which is how I've kind of felt watching this past week. Because there's times when watching him earlier this season, it felt like he was missing reads and he wasn't sure what he's looking at. So there's a lot to be said there. And like I said, someone has to take the blame. And I don't think they're going to fire Jason Beck. I think they would remove Bryce Underwood and put in Tommy Carr at some point.
12: And so then how much influence, and maybe you guys can't even talk about this, but how much influence does the donor who wrote the check have on player personnel decisions like that? Because, yeah, he wrote the check to get him there.
6: It's not about the influence of if the kid plays. It's what Q highlighted and said, and I think that's right, is when you go back for more, because you will have to go back for more, there's only a small amount, a small group of people who are willing to put up their own money and put up their businesses and companies' money to help the program.
12: But he already got the four-year deal. So yeah, is that fully guaranteed? No.
8: If he leaves, none of these contracts. Oh, he gets $12 million right away. That's not how it works.
12: But if Kyle Whittingham decides, hey man, I'm going to bench him. Now all of a sudden the person
6: who gets that money
8: and he gets paid for that money for that year.
12: And so then the conversation becomes a conversation after the season, and that's when the donor could make a decision. Hey man, if I just wonder. This isn't what we paid for. We're not paying the guy this amount of money for him to sit on the bench.
6: It could be a guaranteed contract in the sense that he's saying he's going to stay for that amount of time. So if he gets benched, he's going to get that money. If he transfers, then that's when it becomes more about the legalities of the contract. But generally speaking, if a kid lands a deal where it's a three-year deal, it's for the time that he's there, he gets that money as long as he's there on that team. Now they might start putting, I know there's clauses in there for conduct, but I don't think there's any, I don't think there's like escalators or poison pills in terms of, you know, being able to get out of the contract if the kid is playing poorly. I haven't experienced that. I haven't seen that.
8: That's just called the cost of doing business.
6: Yeah. I haven't seen that at the college level. So, it wasn't. But again, it now comes back to the bigger point is that you now risk losing some of your biggest supporters. Like, I'm not putting that much money up again. I'm not doing that. What? Like, 12 million? I'm not doing it. Sorry.
12: This team won a national title not that long ago. It's just, like, it has unraveled so fast.
8: They don't even have an athletic director right now. Think about
12: like,
8: that.
12: What? Like, it wasn't that long ago.
8: Like, Warren Manuel's not, he's, you know, helping him find the next guy, I guess. this athletics department is in a state of disarray. And it's interesting that, you know, they don't skip a beat. You know, they won a basketball national championship last season. So they just keep moving forward.
12: It's just kind of crazy. It's not that long ago that they were hoisting a trophy, undefeated season, best team in college football.
6: It seems like a while, though. It has been, what, 4 years?
12: Okay, but if you think about the other programs that have won national titles, we talked about Georgia the other day. Georgia won back-to-back titles, and they're still...
6: It's been a while for them.
12: But it's still been... They've been consistently near the top. And they're one of those teams that you look at and go, hey, they're on the short list of teams that could win a national title. Even Alabama, it's been a while since they won a national title, but... Yeah. It looked like they've got a new coach.
6: They look like Alabama this year, man.
12: And they look good. And maybe it's not the defense you remember from, you know, from Nick Saban's time there before Kirby Smart left, but at least they're still near the top or in the conversation. Michigan 3 years ago was a national champion, and they have totally fallen off a cliff. AD's out.
6: Directly in your face is the worst.
12: You had a coach who was getting, you know, a coach who was getting Plan B door-dashed to a place.
6: Come on, man. That's that. You're just getting too far ahead of yourself.
12: Like, there's sanctions.
6: You're drunk off of power.
12: Okay.
6: You're drunk off of success.
12: What's going on here?
6: NIL has changed a lot about how we look and view college football. And the transfer portal, it's just a lot more. There's a lot more at stake to win now. You don't get the benefit of the old days. It's like, what do you need? Oh, you need a lineman? Go buy him. Oh, you need a receiver? Go buy him. Oh, you need a quarterback? Go buy him. I mean, look at Miami. Miami has provided that support on going after and getting the top athletes, especially at quarterback, and they've done it 3 times already.

0: eight. Made sure he didn't look at the differences of the margins of what he was going to get at Ohio State or going to Miami, and decided to stay with Miami. I mean, decided to stay with Ohio State. But you're being judged differently. You're on a different clock when money's involved. I mean, that's just the bottom line, right? Like, when direct monies are attached and attributed to what's going on with the program to this degree, where it's going directly to students, to the players, and it's not going into the program or building out the facilities and stuff like that, you're on a different type of clock. I want an ROI. And that's just how people feel, and they're not wrong for that.
1: It's crazy, man. What a time to be a Michigan fan. And by the way, if they finish the
0: college
1: year...
0: College football fan.
1: If they finish the year and just get torched by Ohio State, it's going to be a long, long offseason for them.
0: Which is worse, though, where you have a manageable schedule and you're going to struggle, potentially, already struggling, or...
1: What's this about?
0: Which one is worse,
1: What's
0: though?
1: This about?
2: You know who this is about.
0: Which
2: it
0: one
2: always
0: would
2: comes,
0: be worse?
2: Always comes back.
0: I'm just saying, which one would be... You know, people like Brady Quinn don't have to worry about this. You know, he doesn't have to worry about this.
2: You guys could easily turn out, with the way your schedule is, to still be a 10-2 football team. That's what's wild. And by the way, I would have said you guys would be a 10-2 football team at the start of the season. That was probably your ceiling.
3: All right, so
2: you still have the chance of being that.
3: All right, so let me ask you.
0: I don't disagree with you, but what I'm saying is, we're just saying worst case scenario. This plays out where Michigan and Penn State are having almost mirror type seasons. Which one is worse?
3: Okay, well,
0: because Michigan has the harder schedule.
3: Can I frame it this way, Brady? For somebody who doesn't have a dog in the fight, whose situation would you rather have, Penn State or Michigan, right now?
2: I would say Penn State's. There's a lot of reasons why, manageable. But I would say
0: it's more manageable.
2: Well, the schedule's more manageable, but like, you have an AD who made the hire, good who's leadership. Intact. You have a quarterback where, like, if you are like, I don't know if Rocco is going to be able to like help us get to the where we need to get to. It's like, well, okay, he's going to be gone after this year, so that's there for you too. Like, Bryce Underwood, you got to make a decision with. Like, what are you going to do there? You don't have an athletic director. The next person who comes in might say, hey, I didn't hire this guy. Like, you could end up having to fire or move on from Kyle Whittingham with a new guy based on what he thinks and sees from either this year or next year. So I just – and it's a tough schedule. Like, and things could get really, really, really ugly down the stretch here for Michigan.
0: Yeah. We don't have Indiana or Ohio State on our schedule.
2: Yeah, it's a 10-2 schedule. Yeah. If you can win this week and get things back together.
1: Hell yeah.
2: So I don't know. 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
3: You like that bar? How about the leap? I'm doing the leap.
0: Oh, is that what you were doing? Yeah, I was trying to figure out if you were having a seizure.
3: By the way, this chair in the studio sucks. This thing's got a tilt. Like, everything's falling apart here, man.
0: But you don't change your seat.
4: Yeah, like, why don't you switch it out, Jonas?
0: Yeah, like that's the only thing you could do.
3: Oh, that one's Vars. I don't want to take that one. I'm not doing it, man.
4: I think you'd be shocked how often they play musical chairs in there.
3: I'm not shocked. Nothing shocks
0: me. I do it every day. I don't like the armrest. I do non-armrest.
3: I just prefer if my feet didn't stick to the bathroom floor from time to time. That's what I do.
4: You can use my key whenever you want, Jonas.
0: See, that's called snitching. And that's snitching? Crazy that she gets to lock the door, man. for a time, both of those were in play.
3: That's right.
4: You mean not both anymore. Of the floors were sticky. Yes, exactly.
3: Were they?
4: Yes, that's why I complained. I couldn't go to the bathroom without my pants, like, soaking in it. It was disgusting.
3: See?
0: That's crazy.
3: I'm telling you, Nikki Sixx was onto something when he worked at these studios. He would just go in the parking lot there.
4: I swear to God.
3: Nikki Sixx would roll up, he'd park, and get out. Broad daylight. I think his show started at noon. Broad daylight, he'd just get out.
0: That's a different
3: unzip,
0: day and age, man.
3: And
0: how long ago is that?
3: It's not that long ago.
0: That's in the 90s. Come on.
3: No, it wasn't.
0: 2000s?
3: Yeah, 2000s. It was within the last 10 years.
0: In the 90s, everybody used parking decks and walking decks, any type of deck, apartment walking deck, anything as like you know.

0: Just,
1: oh, with, just hit that corner.
0: Within the last 10 years. Think he's six rolled
1: that's,
0: up.
1: That's stone cold gangster then. That's stone cold gangster.
0: Not a care in the world.
1: Jeez.
0: All right. It is two pros and a cup of Joe here on Fox Sports Radio. LeVar Arrington, Brady Quinn, Jonas Knox with you. 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
0: LA Sports. Oh, she says.

0: It's like the perfect music to listen to on a flight.
1: Whoa.
0: Telling you, man. Specifically American Airlines.
1: Oh, no. Here we go.
0: What?
1: Let it fly.
0: What? What?
1: Let it rain. Loretta,
2: did you travel recently?
0: Oh,
1: oh wow. Is this about... Lorraine is the main person in this story? Sheesh. I was trying to figure out who it was.
0: Dang. First class, huh? Oh, my gosh. Just spinning records. By the way, we are going to have our midweek awards coming up here in about 12 minutes from now. That'll be yours right here on FSR. That wasn't part of your leftovers, was it, Lorena?
3: No.
0: I don't know.
1: I mean, you didn't really talk about it, so she wants to make it a leftover.
0: I don't know if there's a way to talk about that.
1: I mean, why not? That's the whole beauty of radio is figuring out how you could talk about it.
0: Yeah, there's a...
1: You could talk about it. You just got to figure out how you're going to talk about it.
0: Yeah, there's just a, you know, a clip where a woman is in first class. And
1: what happened?
0: A guy and his wife heard some weird sounds from behind him. And when he turned around to see what was going on, she was...
1: just having a little rest break.
0: By herself.
3: A little bit of that on the plane, you mean?
1: You think she bought the seat beside her so she could do it?
0: Maybe.
1: I mean, how dumb are you to make the noises, though? Like,
2: by the way, seat beside? It was like the entire row.
0: I think it was first class.
2: It was not first class.
0: I'm not a first class guy.
2: She was laid out for an entire row.
1: Oh, wow. Laid out.
0: So bought two seats then.
1: I mean, talk about
2: no Jonas. Like, there's three, so she bought all three seats. Yeah,
0: so she brought the other two seats.
1: Or maybe she didn't buy the seats. Maybe it just wasn't a full flight.
3: I like when that happens.
1: Yeah, like sometimes those flights don't be like all the way full, and that as soon as they finish loading up, like you can actually move. At least I've heard that. You know, that's what happens.
0: I mean, and I'll be honest, man. After that 4-1 week for Quinn's wins, I don't blame her. You know, I get it. Got to take care of business. All right.
3: Wins.
1: Dang, that's what they heard, and then they turned around and saw Lorena.
3: I just don't get why you wouldn't go to the bathroom. Like, if you really
1: or a gal that's your deal, like you need help. You need help.
0: Yeah.
3: That's
0: all
3: I'm saying. I don't know.
1: If you got to pleasure yourself.
2: Patty's contribution to the conversation. Just a hee hee
4: hee. What do you want me to do, Brady?
3: It's just because my mic is on and he's really loud. That's what it is.
5: That is also true.
0: Hey, yo.
1: Hey, yo.
5: Not saying it. I'm going to get fined for it.
1: Hey, yo.
3: Lord.
1: If you would have said, hey, yo, when you heard this story, that joke would have made the whole segment.
5: Well, then fine. I'll pick and choose when to do it then going forward.
0: People got problems, man. They're touched, literally.
1: Straight.
3: Or maybe they're not. So they got to do it, you know, on a plane.
0: Great point. I just thought we would have learned from... You know, George Michael, Pee Wee Herman, the Charger security guard.
2: What does George Michael have to do with anything?
0: Well, in public, you can do certain things, and then you can't do certain things. And he tried to do one of those certain things, similar to this woman on the flight. So, again,
3: didn't Pee Wee Herman do that too?
0: Yeah, that's what I just said.
3: That's Pee-wee George Herman? Michael?
0: No. They're two different cases.
3: Oh.
0: George Michael, Pee Wee Herman, the Charger security guard. It's just people got issues, man. Got to get the poison out, apparently. I don't know. It's weird.
1: I mean, it is poison. You got to proceed with caution.
0: Yeah.
1: You know what I mean?
6: You don't
1: want to get caught out there.
0: We do say, man.
1: Dang.
0: We do say.
1: With the two say.
0: so... So yeah, there's that. And now it feels like the most appropriate time to hear Dan Campbell on The Ticket in Detroit talk about how frustrated he is with his current team's performance.
6: Yeah, how do you walk the line? You said you don't want to panic, and we've talked to you enough over the years that that's not how you want to operate. But you also want urgency. So how do you find that balance to make sure you stress?
7: You got to understand. I'm not going to tell you everything I talk to with the team. That's not how this works. So what I tell you are things that, and just in general, when I stand in front of the media, there's things I'm going to give, but there's things I don't want to give to the opponent. And I'm also going to talk to the team differently than as we're talking right now. Our discipline is not good enough across the board, and we're playing very average football right now. And that's everywhere. That's not just defense. We got to pick up the slack on offense and special teams right now. That'll alleviate a lot of our defensive issues. So it's certainly going to help. And that's what I'm tasked with, man. I'm about freaking solving problems, and I'm going after this thing, man. We're not going to be mediocre. I don't accept that.
0: I can't believe I picked them to go to the Super Bowl. God, what an awful pick. That might be worse than the Chargers winning the division. The Lions, Knox, they got no shot. No shot. And I picked them to go to the Super Bowl.
1: They just haven't been able to be the same, man.
0: So bad. Yeah.
2: So, it's all right, bud. I mean, this is what happens, you know? You got your pick. I mean, Lamar took the Vikings.
0: Yeah, that looks...
1: I'm still alive.
0: Yeah, still alive, but you look like a genius at this point.
2: Yeah, really? Is that okay?
0: Yeah, you saw that offense on Sunday against the Dolphins. Come on, man. Have some respect.
1: They might get better. They might get better.
0: By the way, they're just going to say...
1: They're undefeated.
2: Hey, Lamar, they might...
1: They're undefeated. I mean, they're an undefeated team.
2: Just might get better.
0: You know, maybe they should start Will Reicher at quarterback, since he appears to be the best player in their offense with Justin Jefferson out. Maybe that's an idea, because they don't look great on offense. But you know, Brian Flores will be a head coach somewhere next year. He's got the defense rolling. So but they might. And you know what? The Lions might go to the Super Bowl. Maybe. But it doesn't seem promising.
2: Probably
0: at this
2: not.
0: Point. No.
2: Yeah.
0: Not at all.
2: I don't think so.
1: I mean, at least my team will win the North. You know?
0: Oh, you're calling that?
2: You're calling the shot right now?
0: Oh, let me see what
2: they're going to beat out the Bears?
1: The Bears, I mean, yeah.
0: Let's take a. They already beat them once. Although the Bears would have won that game if DeAndre Swift didn't fumble and Caleb Williams' leg didn't explode. Let's see here. Because he would have walked in on that touchdown, and then you know the rest was history. Let's see.
2: You're such an idiot.
0: He would have.
2: Before you get to that, Jonas, let me tell you about. 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
0: All right, so the NFC North odds right now, courtesy of DraftKings.
2: Okay.
0: Vikings at +125, the shortest odds. Bears at +240, followed by the Lions at +280. And how about the Packers, who are +990? Mm. How about the Packers, who, if I'm not mistaken, last check, are taking on a backup quarterback this weekend at home and are still 3-point underdogs. Jeez. That's how well things have gone for Green Bay and Matt LaFleur and company. You are a scumbag and a half. That's unbelievable. Wait, a rando?
2: Yeah.
0: Hey, can I help you out there?
1: Hey, buddy.
2: What airline?
1: I don't remember.
2: Hey, yo.
1: I don't even remember.
0: That's unbelievable. All right. Well, it is two pros and a cup of Joe.
1: I flew into Chicago, so it had to have been like Delta, maybe.
0: Or United's big
2: guy. United.
1: United. All right. United. Yeah. United.
0: And you definitely were.
3: That's some spirit activity, though, I'll tell you what.
0: So coming up next, we are going to have our midweek awards right here on Fox Sports Radio.
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0: Yeah, not bad.
1: Well done.
0: Hey, man.
1: That queso dip there is really good.
2: It is. Yeah. I used to be a big fan of the chicken crispers.
3: Boneless wings are decent, too.
1: Yeah, they haven't had those for a while, pal.
2: Their corn on the cob is A1.
3: I guess.
2: All that corn I was eating.
3: Yeah, sure were. Took the cob with you.
0: It is two pros and a cup of Joe, Fox Sports Radio, LeVar Arrington, Brady Quinn, Jonas Knox with you here. Coming up top of next hour, a little over 10 minutes from now, we are going to catch up with our guy, the old P, Petros Papadakis, will be yours right here on FSR. 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
4: There are some good things that happen, and there's some bad, and then there's some downright ugly things. It's time for Good, Bad, and Ugly.
5: Well, Sheriff Sweeker, who's got what duties this week?
6: I'll tell you what, the good happens to be Constable Quinn. You're the good, draw from the hip, partner.
1: You know, I appreciate it. I'm going to give a compliment to Jonas, because I feel like LeVar and I are both under the weather. He's handling things well. He's kind of carrying us at times. So I'm going to say Jonas is the good for this week for dealing with two sick guys right now.
0: All right.
2: Yeah. Oh, wow.
6: All
0: Thanks,
6: right.
0: man.
6: Well, next, it's the bad. Sheriff Knox, floor is yours, brother.
3: I mean, just having to do a show with two sick guys. This is just a real daunting task. And, you know, to be able to fight through it, I think it says a lot about me. I think it's a testament to me just as a broadcast professional, a human being, my strength, my courage, my discipline, my desire, my work ethic. But yeah, it's bad. But here we are.
6: All right, finally, we got the ugly sheriff sticks. Shoot from the hip, partner.
2: I got to say, the ugly is Jonas's instigation faces while breathing in Mr. Sticks's direct gas into my face. That's my ugly for the week. Since we kept it family oriented, yeah. Less. I don't give him as much credit or much due as Q.
1: Jonas, you're a terrible person.
3: Last time going to Chili's horrible. With you guys. Tell you that. We are
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2: 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And then you realize it has to be New Year's Eve. And that is a hell of a thing to come down from. But to get up to it takes really getting inside the songs. And if you really get inside the songs, you're not thinking about your laundry because right. You're in them. And particularly for me as a singer, I have to be in them to be able to sing them.
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4: What you need to know.
5: The Dodgers lead their NL Division Series 2-1 after winning at Atlanta 3-1. Home runs in the fourth inning for Kike Hernandez and Freddie Freeman off loser Chris Sale, who lasted just 5 innings, 95 pitches. The win to Yoshinobu Yamamoto, who went 7 innings with 10 strikeouts. San Diego's on the board, down 2-1 to top-seeded Milwaukee. The Padres stayed alive with a 4-3 victory. The save to Michael King with 2 scoreless innings. Padres closer Mason Miller is away on paternity leave. Ravens quarterback Lamar Jackson with his sprained ankle is not likely to play Sunday night at Atlanta, according to NFL Network. Seattle decided not to sign running back Joe Mixon after his physical with the foot injury. Tampa Bay kicker Chase McLaughlin missed practice with a groin and hip injury. Eagles tackle Lane Johnson retired. And in the NHL, overtime victories for Buffalo and Toronto. I'm Steve DeSager.
4: It's two pros and a cup of Joe.
6: Oh boy, yeah.
4: Jonas Knox.
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4: College Football Hall of Famer LeVar Arrington.
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0: Two pros and a cup of Joe, Fox Sports Radio, LeVar Arrington, Brady Quinn, Jonas Knox with you here.
1: Jonas.
0: Oh, God. Yeah. As we get ready to take you all the way up until the end of this hour, 9 a.m. Eastern Time, 6 o'clock Pacific, you can always find us on the iHeartRadio app. And if you're listening on the podcast, we appreciate you doing so. And you can find this show on hundreds and hundreds of affiliates all across the country. One of those affiliates is The Blowtorch, AM570 LA Sports, where you can hear this man, Petros Papadakis, co-hosting with Matt Money Smith on the Petros and Money Show. You can also see his work and watch him on Fox as a college football analyst. And he joins us now. And you can get him on X, by the way, at The Old P. Petros, good morning.
2: Good morning, hi, everybody. Hello.
1: How you doing?
3: The Old P.
2: How's it going?
0: Big win for the Doyers. You got a couple of watch parties going on. You and Tim Cates, who's all of a sudden too good to return my text messages now. That's happening. It's disgusting.
2: Oh, wow. What happened? He didn't.
0: Yeah, you guys were having a conversation about 7-Eleven coffee, and I threw in my two cents, and he just didn't reply. I was like, oh, okay.
3: That's because no one cares, Jonas.
0: Well.
1: Oh, wow.
2: Ooh.
0: Felt like it was pertinent.
2: That's hurtful.
0: Yeah.
2: Well, he's doing a lot of work. Like, he's working double shifts, and I'm doing another watch party today. I hope people show up at noon in Rancho Cucamonga at September's.
3: Yeah, I love that area.
2: You know about Rancho Coop? What do you know about Rancho Coop?
3: Yeah. We had a softball player who came from Rancho Cucamonga.
2: Who's Notre Dame. Yeah. Notre Dame?
3: Like Notre Dame. Yeah. Notre Dame
2: had one. It's down the 210, Brady. Deep in the San Gabriel Mountains. So, like Joe Kelly, people like that live out in Rancho Coop. Not far from Etiwanda, Alta Loma, the king of Alta Loma, the great safety Hall of Famer, Eric Weddle.
1: Nice.
2: Is he a Hall of Famer? Should be.
1: I don't think so.
2: Either way.
1: That sounds good.
2: We're going to be out there at September's Tap Room and Eatery at noon. If you live nationally, you can still have time to fly out. And we will see you there at noon. We have Dodger playoff tickets to give away at September's Tap Room and Eatery at noon today, the Petros and Money Show. And I might go to BJ's in Irvine tomorrow.
0: All right.
2: Let's go.
3: Yeah, let's go.
2: Let's reach out to the people.
3: Now, is there a
2: shove that pizookie in your face, you pig.
1: Oh, wow.
3: Is there a reason why you're doing it this time of year?
2: What's that?
3: Is there a reason why you're doing it this time of year? Is it all about the Dodgers, or is
2: the Dodgers? Okay. Yes, yeah.
3: Gotcha.
2: I know.
3: In the past, you've talked about how sometimes you have to get out there for some of these remotes for other reasons.
2: Well, that's part of it too. I mean, you know, there's one thing like you need the money. There's another thing like that risky business night when all the high school kids came to have sex with like a big gaggle of hookers that Tom Cruise had arranged with Rebecca De Mornay. Remember that movie? Make Love on a Real Train?
1: Nope.
2: You guys should play that song.
3: I must have missed that one.
2: You never heard Make Love on a Real Train by Tangerine Dream?
3: Nope. No.
2: Well, perhaps maybe La Reina is not too tired from her overnight shift in the Ben Maller show.
4: Looking it up right now for you.
2: Yeah, it is called Love on a Real Train by Tangerine Dream. And it's, Risky Business is about a kid who is on his way into college, his senior year in high school in suburban Chicago. And his parents are on a long trip, and he befriends a prostitute and ends up having a night at his house.
1: Oh, wow.
2: While all the high school kids in town, including not a high school kid, but the Harvard or the, what was it, Princeton rep who came to visit him as well. You guys don't know about this?
1: Nope.
0: I mean, Tangerine Dream sounds like a cool
2: band.
1: Yeah. Like a drink.
0: That too.
2: And they have sex on it. They have sex on the what's it called in Chicago? The L?
1: That's the L.
0: Too. Oh, the train. Oh.
2: Yeah, the train, LeVar. There's no beach in Chicago. It's just a lake.
1: I thought it was the drink, sex on the beach. They got beaches in Chicago. They're on the lake.
2: Yeah, it's really just like concrete and then the water.
1: Well, kind of, yeah.
0: Some man-made sand.
2: Anyway, do you guys understand this is... Jeez.
1: I don't know. I'm lost.
0: What's the problem?
1: Petros.
0: What's going on, P?
1: I'm lost.
2: In the movie, there was a night where there was a lot of money to be made for the hookers. That's what the Dodger playoffs are like for us.
1: Ho's got to eat, too.
3: There you go. Thank you.
2: That's all.
3: You brought a full circle.
2: I know. I always can, but it's not easy. It's like Pitfall with you guys.
3: Dang. Well, I mean, we're not movie buffs like you are. My God.
1: You hit him with a
3: Coleco. How old's that movie? Like 35 years old?
2: Dude, you never heard of Risky Business? Have you ever seen...
3: I've heard of Risky Business. The last one you just said I've never heard of.
2: That's the movie, Risky Business, that I'm talking about.
3: Oh, you're saying... Okay, okay.
2: Make love on a real train is what Rebecca De Mornay says to Tom Cruise at the end of the night. They make all the money with the hookers. The song by Tangerine Dream, Love on a Real Train, is what plays while they're having sex on the train.
3: Oh, there you go. Okay, thank you. Thank you.
1: I'm just glad you remember the song they were playing when they were having whoopee. You know?
2: Well, it's a very famous song.
0: You try and do that in Chicago nowadays, you'll get knifed. So, things have changed.
3: You do that on American Airlines, though. That'll pass.
0: It's true.
2: Somebody had sex on American Airlines?
0: Yeah, for themselves.
2: Really?
1: Yeah.
2: Well, that's not the first time.
1: Dang.
2: People get excited on planes. What can you say?
1: Why is that?
2: Oh, I think the finality of it all. Being stuck in a weird metal tube with a bunch of strangers. Feeling vulnerable.
1: It's like an MRI. It's like an MRI.
2: Yeah, it's like an MRI where you go to Fort Lauderdale. Anyway, what do you guys want to talk about today?
1: We're playing you this weekend. Tell me something positive.
2: What is all this we stuff? Well, everybody's got a mouse in their pocket today.
1: Well, maybe that's a horrible omen that you would say, who are we? You know what I mean? Because USC is traveling to Penn State for our whiteout.
2: Yeah, I heard about this. Isn't every game a whiteout?
1: No.
2: Oh, okay. Right. What are some of the other colors? Most of the people out there are pretty white, right?
1: You're being a jerk.
2: Yeah.
1: All right. I'm going to be a jerk, too. So, all right. No, every game is not a whiteout, Petros.
2: That's actually an honest question.
1: This one is actually, it's a branded game. Like, we have the pinstripe game where you wear, you can look at the stadium and it looks like, the stripe going down. Stripes, different stripes.
2: I get it, yeah.
1: This one is the whiteout, which has been branded
2: all
1: as
2: white.
1: The toughest game. Yeah, but it's like better than your homecoming. It's like the toughest game for you to come in and play in. Like, it's been branded that way. So, and you guys were deemed the whiteout game.
2: Because people are wearing white.
0: Yeah.
2: Like, you better watch out. We're wearing white.
0: Yeah.
2: Fool.
1: Yeah. Well, we're very, very lively. We're for some strange reason, the energy of Whiteout Weekend is way different. It's just way different. So it's just been branded that way. It took off, and that's what it's all
2: about. Well, whenever you give the whites a pass to celebrate themselves,
1: you got to take full advantage, right? Yeah. You got to take full advantage. You got to take full
2: Uptown top ranking. It's not
1: whites only game. It's not a whites only game.
0: Aww,
1: it's we're white.
2: I understand.
1: It's we're white. Okay. Right.
2: It's a night game, right? In State College, and USC is going to go all the way out there, which is not the first time they've been all the way out there, but they have been. It's been a while, I think, and. My brother played out there when I was a kid, and then we both played against Penn State in the Meadowlands in a couple of those kickoff classic type of games.
1: That was with Kurt Enos?
2: There was one with Kurt Enos, and that's the one my brother played in, and then there was one that I played in that we won the year after you had been drafted, and they weren't very good. But either way, it should be exciting. It's always exciting to see USC and Penn State on the field. And I just saw USC last week. I did the game on Saturday on national radio.
3: Yeah, can we talk about that for a little bit?
2: It's different to do the game on national radio. You show up without, an entourage. You don't say hi to any camera people or crew people. You just roll up with your backpack, solo bolo. That was kind of interesting. I hadn't done that in a while. And it was fun. It was really fun to be back at USC and see a lot of people, a lot of unhappy people at USC behind the scenes, it feels like.
3: Huh. I wanted to ask you about, did you say anything to Sean Cody and Pete about, what did they say about that reaction from 2 weeks ago?
2: Well, Pete, you know, is Pete, everything for Pete Arbogast, the USC play-by-play guy, is like 30 years late. Right. So Pete Arbogast is still, you know, saying, I don't look at the internet. It's like, well, Pete, you know, that thing got 15 million views. I don't know. I was not here during the week. So, you know,
0: is he broadcaster voice even when he's not broadcasting?
2: Yeah. Oh, yeah. He's okay. Ted Knight. You know, the guy from Caddyshack, the old guy.
0: Yeah.
2: Was in the Mary Tyler Moore show, Ted Knight. And also Ted Knight did the voiceover for the old Aquaman cartoons, which is some of my favorite. The old Aquaman, where he's like, now the king of the sea summons the narwhal. So he's a little bit like that. So it was nice to see Pete and Brady. Everybody was in a good mood, and everybody was, most people, the people that weren't happy to see me didn't talk to me. Let's put it like that. And everybody else was really nice to see and catch up with. The game itself.
1: Why would they not be nice? Why would they not like you, Petros?
2: I think that there's an element of people at USC that want to protect themselves from whatever's happening and don't want to get fired with this regime, and they don't like what I say, which is fine.
1: Oh,
2: I understand that.
1: Okay.
2: And it's been probably decades of that for some people. I'm not as popular as maybe other ex-players who show up who don't say a lot of stuff publicly about the program like I do. But that's just kind of my role, and that's what I've done for a long time. Either way, it was a wild game for USC that they won, but even in some of the bright moments in the football game for USC, the crowd was chanting Fire Lincoln Riley.
1: It was
2: interesting. It was, and so they're taking that energy to the whiteout game with their juice boxes and their can-can dances on the sideline. And their lack of ability to travel well. So we'll see what happens.
0: Were you surprised at how the game went on Saturday?
2: No, because it's the same thing that they've put. Like, the surprising anomaly for USC this year. Now, let's be fair. They're probably the most miserable 5-1 team in the country. And they are 5-1, but they opened the season against San Jose, Fresno, and Louisiana, the Cajuns. So those three games, I don't know how much they taught USC about their own identity. Jaden Maiava, the quarterback, something like an 80% passer in those group of six games. And then when they played Big Ten teams, he's been at 60 or 55%, which is dramatically different. So I think Fresno's actually a really good team. So that was probably USC's best performance of the year. But other than that, they've been really herky-jerky, all bunched up on defense, giving up big plays, very undisciplined play, trouble getting lined up, massive special teams mistakes in every single game, and unsportsmanlike penalties and things like that. Just the stuff that you see from a team that's not firing on all three phases. So it's nothing actually really different than what I've seen over the years. But behind the scenes, people are pretty unhappy with Lincoln Riley, was what I gathered. And it's a very difficult regime to work under, is also what I gathered. But that's nothing that I didn't already know.
1: Huh.
0: But has it heightened this year?
2: Yes. I think people are becoming more and more frustrated. And I think, I don't know, again, I mean, we're talking about a $100 million buyout for Lincoln Riley and the whole staff. And I think Brady made a really good point on my show, because they're going to, I don't care about Chad Bowden. They're going to have to fire that GM if they fire Lincoln Riley, even if he didn't come in under Lincoln Riley. And even if he came in to help the Lincoln Riley situation for the new regime, no serious head coach that you bring in for USC is going to want to inherit your GM, your hotshot GM, who has a good reputation or a bad reputation, depending on who you ask. So they have a lot of buying out to do if they're going to get themselves out from under this and then turn around and hire a new coach that's going to try to forge a new program in a new direction. But you see how quickly it can happen. You know about the Cignetti thing, and USC is a much more established football program in the history of the world than Indiana. It's probably opposite ends of the spectrum. And then you see what happened at UCLA and what is happening with Bob Chesney and the test they have against Oregon this weekend. And the pressure is mounting on Lincoln Riley. And you know what they say in Jamaica? Pressure bust pipe. So we'll see what happens.
1: Yeah,
0: it does.
3: Speaking of busting out of there, after the game, a clip went viral of Jade Maiava like running off, not talking to the media. Well, I've a question A about that, but also Katie Ryan, their SID, looked like she was flying.
2: Yeah, she, I guess, was on the track team or something at SC or somewhere. Yeah, she got out. They lost the quarterback late in the game. He had terrible body language all game and really bad mechanics, and he was very much up and down in the game. Missed a really bad fourth down throw that was wide open to Tanook Hines. And when the game was over, he was staring at the field cam, slowly staring. And he kind of looked like a gazelle or something, sort of retreating from a hunter. And then he just started jogging up the tunnel. And then she started sprinting to catch up with him. And he did not break stride for her and just made it all the way up the tunnel. I don't like saying somebody's culture is messed up all the time over and over and over again, because it just seems like a word you use when you don't like somebody. But if anybody has a weird culture that seems to be in need of some kind of cleansing, it would be USC. And almost everything that happens in every game is an indicator of that, including being unable to get the starting quarterback to do an interview on the field after a victory. Unless he had to blow it out or something, which is something we all understand.
3: Yeah,
2: because he did do the interview in the weird. See, Lincoln Riley doesn't. USC is such a different place now, just in that it used to be a place where you could go to school, be good with the media, learn to talk to the media like I did, and then end up having a career in the media. And Tim Tesselone, the old SID, there's a lot of stuff that he did that I didn't like, especially in the Pete Carroll era, but at least they were a functional SID department. And players learn to talk to the media, and that develops you for what's next in your career. I would think that LeVar and Brady would agree with that. And they don't do that anymore. No one's available at USC. They don't get to tell the stories for all these young people. The only guys they get to talk to are the two guys that sit up there miserable next to Lincoln Riley after every game, win or lose. So the USC is a whole different animal to cover in 2026 under Lincoln Riley, and I don't think anybody's happy doing it, to be honest. And going there and talking to everybody face-to-face was a big validation of that for me.
0: Petro,
2: but yeah, she really did show some great speed.
0: From the
2: I show speed.
0: From the,
3: there you go.
0: From the teams that you've covered or the teams over the past couple of years, games you've called, which is the best run program from your experience?
2: Well, everything, you know, it's all in, it's not, nothing happens in stasis, right? So these are all fluid situations. So you could have been at Matt Campbell's Penn State building 3 weeks ago and been like, God, these people have the best culture in the world. I love Matt Campbell, because that's the way I've always felt when I'm around him. And now they've lost two straight Big Ten games and everybody's all upset with them. So, but I think the best places lined up top to bottom with an AD, a school president, a fan base, and a coach and a staff that are all pulling the oars in the same direction. I would say Oklahoma under Bob Stoops felt like that very much. Like they really understood who they were and how to celebrate it and how to keep it going. And that's kind of an interesting comparison, because that's what Lincoln Riley inherited. And that's why people thought he could coach at LSU. That's why people thought he could coach at USC. And obviously, being a head coach and having to build your own program in a place that's not the easiest place in the world without that kind of alignment is a much more difficult task. So I would say Oklahoma under Bob Stoops. I mean, the night before the game, if you're even calling like a Kansas game, there was like a basket in my room with a chocolate shaped like Oklahoma. And what was the name of the AD, Castiglione? He would write a letter. to you, like you were about to experience the great. Yeah, I mean, they just figured out a way to wash your balls and make you feel really good about being there. Oregon's got a great culture, obviously, under Dan Lanning. They know exactly what they're doing. They're all headed in the right direction together. Smaller places, it doesn't have to be a giant blue blood. North Dakota State knows what the hell they're doing, top to bottom, how they deal with the media, the way they present their program to their public. Boise is a great example of a well-run football program with a wonderful person in charge, like Spencer Danielson, who's really kind of taken the baton from a guy like Chris Peterson. And Chris Peterson mentors that guy day in and day out and does a really good job with him. I like San Jose State, even though they're not great. They have a Polynesian coach in Ken Niumatalolo and two Polynesian D coordinators. So they have this Polynesian culture of service that's very much ingrained in their

0: come to State College, bro?
1: Well, no one's going to pay me to be there.
0: Oh, my God.
2: And I have Dodger remotes to handle.
0: Oh, yeah, yeah. Okay.
2: But if I did go, I don't even know if I'd make it to the game, LeVar. I'd be out at Gettysburg in full uni just crawling around on the ground chasing ghosts.
0: Oh, dang.
2: How far is Gettysburg from Penn State? 2 hours?
0: Yeah, like 2 hours.
2: Yeah, I'd be crawling. I'd be crawling on my elbows.
3: Sir, you can't come in here with a musket.
2: I'd be standing on Little Round Top like Gubernator Warren, pointing my fingers.
3: Sir, put the musket down before you enter the stadium.
2: Huh. Can I bring my rations?
0: Dang. Would you really go to Gettysburg?
2: Yeah, no, that's what I... If I was out in Pennsylvania, that's the first place I'd go. But I would love... No, I haven't. Well, I've been to Pittsburgh. But I would love to go, but no one's paying me to be there, so I'm not going.
0: I got you.
2: I have to do a bunch of Dodger stuff and try to get people to come to our remote today at noon. It's September's in Rancho Kook, and then I think I'm at the BJ's in Irvine for you Orange County types on Thursday, getting Matt Money Smith down there, the voice of the Bolts. But, yeah, and then next week, October 17th, I have the Sunflower Showdown, which is...
0: Where's that?
4: Kansas State, baby.
2: Yeah, in Manhattan. The Little Apple.
0: Oh, okay.
2: So I'm looking forward to seeing Mr. Colin Klein's team.
0: All right.
2: And Leipold's team. But I don't know what's going to happen between USC and Penn State, but if I was you after seeing USC this weekend, I would feel more confident than I would
0: Did you see us against Northwestern?
2: Yeah, I did. I did. But USC's not going to run the wing tee, don't worry. They might run that counter tray with two backs to the short side, but that's it.
0: Okay.
2: They're not going to run the wing tee. They don't have the ability to do that.
0: Man,
2: they're not going to be able to install that either.
0: Okay.
2: Although you might see some wing tee as the season goes on, like kind of like if you get a punt blocked, everybody else is going to try to block your punts for the rest of the year.
0: Right.
2: Penn State might see a wing tee going forward.
3: Hmm. Well, Petros,
2: I'm sorry about the loss, LeVar. I mean, I like Penn State. I'm not against Penn State or the Whiteout. Yeah.
0: Okay, I appreciate it.
3: Thank you. Get him on X at the old P. He is the co-host of the Petros and Money Show.
2: Notre Dame, on the other hand, is bitch made, right, Brady? Yeah.
4: Dang. Dang. What the hell that means.
2: Dang.
4: Nick, you are bitch, Petros.
2: Dang. Who do we play
4: this week? Get some of this meat, Petros.
2: Who did Notre Dame play this week? Wake Forest? Who do we got?
4: Oh, wow. Stanford, actually.
2: Oh, that used to be a fun game.
0: You got a week off.
4: It did. Someone was actually saying, like, over a 9-year span, they had 5 Heisman finalists between the two, and it was like maybe of like 7 1-score games. Like, it used to be really competitive.
2: Is it going to be in
4: Stanford's
2: South Bend?
4: I believe it's in South Bend.
2: Well, you know what you can do after that?
4: Well, no, it has to be in South Bend. It has to be in South Bend.
2: You can drive to Chicago. And then after the game, make love on a real train.
3: Yeah.
0: Oh, God.
4: That's right.
2: Yeah.
3: See? It all makes sense.
0: Oh, God.
3: Yeah, and if you're in the area, go to September's in Rancho Kook.
2: Noon. And, that's early for us. Noon.
0: Yeah.
2: It took me an hour to, like, coax of, like, 15 people into the room yesterday at noon. And after about an hour, I said, that's it. Give me a Bloody Mary. Come on back.
3: Seemed like a different crowd than normally for the.
2: Yeah, come on down to Omeletteville. We'll be there today at noon.
0: Where did the name Bloody Mary come from? You have all this crazy knowledge. I wonder, do you know that? Where
2: it's
0: did
2: a,
0: that come
2: a,
0: from?
2: A British queen who was a murderer or, you know, killed a lot of people.
0: Okay, well, there we go.
3: Oh, Jack the Ripper.
0: There we go.
3: Nice.
2: No, Jack the Ripper was a guy who killed. Jack the Ripper didn't kill that many people comparatively.
3: Yeah, he just lured people into the carriage with grapes and then just disemboweled them. So, but Petros will be there if you want to check him out. You can get him on
2: Queen
3: X
2: Mary, the first of England, 16th century Tudor monarch, earned the nickname Bloody Mary for executing hundreds of Protestants. There you go.
0: Okay.
2: So it was a Catholic Protestant thing. But the original name of the Bloody Mary drink was the Red Snapper.
3: Huh. All right.
0: Okay.
3: Well, P, have another one for us, and we'll do it again next week.
2: I had indigestion yesterday. I might go with a screwdriver today.
0: Okay. All right.
2: But we'll see you out there. LeVar, if you make it, there's a Long Island iced tea with your name on it. I'll see you in Rancho Coop.
3: All right. There he is.
0: Appreciate you.
3: The great Petros Papadakis with us here on Fox Sports Radio. Brought

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2: Two pros and a cup of Joe, Fox Sports Radio, LeVar Arrington, Brady Quinn, Jonas Knox with you here. Coming up in about 12 minutes from now, we're going to have another edition of The Leftovers. That'll be yours right here on FSR. 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The crown is yours. All right, so Bob Chesney, we mentioned, you know, the UCLA head coach. Seems like he's got them heading in the right direction. They're a ranked team. They're undefeated. They run the ball. Everybody very, very pleased with his time at UCLA thus far. There was a story that came out that he actually went and visited Dante Moore in the hospital, the Oregon quarterback, after he took the hit against USC. And so Bob Chesney spoke about what went into his decision to go see the Oregon QB.
3: To be honest, I didn't think anything of it. I got home. We got home at 12:30 or whatever it was. I saw all the news because we're flying and the internet was kind of in and out on the flight. And then when I got back, I had a chance to really see that the hit. And it just struck me as, I'm sure they left and left the guy behind. And I've had to do that in my past. And it's never a comfortable feeling getting on a plane or a bus and, you know, leaving someone behind. And I think that in this profession, that's probably one thing we share, is the idea of, you know, being a team and, you know, coaches to players. And not a lot of people in the world understand, you know, what it takes to be part of a program. And I just want to make sure that if he needed anything, that he knew I was there, even if it was just to stop over real quick and make sure there was, you know, someone in the football world to say hi. That's what I wanted to be able to do, and just make sure, you know, he understood that he wasn't just left behind all alone here in LA. And I'm sure I thought more about it. I'm sure his parents were there, and I'm sure there were other people there. But at the same point, I want to make sure that if there weren't, that, you know, there was, if I needed to be extension of coach at that moment, I'd love to be able to help.
2: He seems like a great guy. It's also a pretty kind way to show everybody I'm not like the other guy in town. Just want that to be clear. Just want everybody to know we do things differently here. Just
4: Well, look, he's had success right away. He's been able to, as Petras has laid out, I mean, he's going around meeting different high school coaches, different people in the community to recruit Southern California. It's just, he does everything the right way. Like, that's the one thing I'd say about Bob Chesney. That's why if you're a UCLA fan, you should be extremely excited about your future, hoping that you can hang on to him. And you should, you know, stack up and make a financial commitment to make sure he doesn't go anywhere, because you got a good one. You're witnessing it right now with how they're playing, but you also see how he does things and how he goes about his business. So, I had a chance to speak with them earlier this year. Loved it. Hope to get a chance to go out and see those guys play, because they're fun to watch on tape. And he's a hell of a coach, man. I don't know what it is as far as the, you know, lineage of head coaches that come through James Madison. And I'll say this, Kurt Cignetti and Bob Chesney, although both moved through James Madison before taking their Power Four jobs, they are polar opposites.
2: Yeah.
4: they really are night and day different. I mean, what is true Yinzer and Kurt Cignetti and how he handles his business, and probably more closer to Saban than I'd say anything else. And as far as Bob Chesney, like, I mean, I would say he reminds me more of Sean McVay, you know, in a way in which how he does things and how he's smart about his approach and the why behind why they do everything. So, I know it's high praise and I'm not making a direct comparison. It's just, when he talks, when I see him, it's kind of who he reminds me of. But either way, it's an incredible gesture, and it's one that, you know, you're happy to hear that there is that sort of thing, that sort of camaraderie in college football.
5: It's not a given that his parents would be there, right? They live, what, are they in Ohio or in Michigan? I know he went to school.
4: Well, Dante's from Michigan, yeah.
5: Right. Well, he's. Anyway, it's not a given that they would be on the West Coast. That's, you know, sometimes parents can make it, sometimes they can't. So there's that. But I kind of, outside of the, that's a really cool gesture to make, I thought to myself, like, are there any rule infractions? I know I might sound like maybe a tad bit like cynical or whatever, but if I'm the head coach of Oregon, I don't know how I feel about it unless we had a conversation. If there's no connection there? Like, do they know each other from before the injury, or did he just randomly go? I just know in this day and age, everyone's trying to be as appealing and attractive as they can possibly be to people that are out there, to prospects that are out there. And listen, I don't question his motivations or intentions of doing it, but just from a rule standpoint, from a protecting our investments standpoint, I would have some questions. I definitely would have some questions if there weren't any real connections to, you know, Dante Moore and Chesney, I mean, you know.
4: Or Oregon and UCLA do play this week, so.
5: Yeah, I just, you know, I don't know. I would be questioning it. I know Dante Moore isn't coming back. It's not like he was, you know, I would question it and say, you know, is that, like, did you relationship build with him? But with that being said, I mean, that's, yes, it's a kind gesture, 100%. And even if it's done in, you know, pure honesty and, you know, genuineness, sincerity. But somewhere, some way, in on the inside, somebody's thinking, was there an ulterior motive?
2: Of course.
5: And I got to say it. I got to be the one to say it. You can't always just go with the feel good story of he got hurt. It didn't look good. He felt compelled to go see him. That's cool. Everybody can't go down that lane. So I'm going to be the one to sit there and maybe just push it out there. Could there have been any ulterior motives?
2: I think that, I don't know that it was anything necessarily to do with Oregon or Dante Moore specifically. I think it was sort of a flare gun up into the LA sky, Southern California, letting them know, again, this is how I do things. I can't speak for the other guy. And I think that that was more,
5: because he did say left alone. You did hear him say, yeah, left alone,
2: yeah,
5: right?
2: Left alone, but I also,
5: and maybe his parents are there, but I know how that can feel when you got to get on the plane and leave your guy, like, left alone. Like, if you just stop and listen, I'm not trying to be no lawyer. I'm not trying to, like, indict anybody. I'm just saying, he did say some pretty interesting things. And if you're saying flare gun, I don't disagree with you, Jonas. I don't disagree with the idea that you could have been letting people know that Dan Lanning left Dante Moore in the hospital and I went and visited him because he was all by himself and I didn't know if his parents was there or not. So I just wanted to make sure he had everything he needed. It's interesting. That's all. Yeah.
2: It's a good approach, man. I like it. Two pros and a cup of Joe here on Fox Sports Radio. LeVar Arrington, Brady Quinn, Jonas Knox with you here. Coming up, we are going to close up shop with another edition of The Leftovers here on Fox Sports Radio.
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0: Here's the leftovers.
2: All right, Larray, what do we got?
3: All right. Well, hockey season is officially back. I love me some ice hockey. I actually used to work at the Honda Center. And the Honda Center in Anaheim, home of the Anaheim Ducks, actually installed a new state-of-the-art beer technology, okay? So instead of like a soda fountain, it's a self-pouring beer fountain. So you walk up, you self-pay, and you get initial drink and then two refills for $28. But you put the cup in like this little holder and it just tilts it to the side so you get that perfect beer pour every time. There didn't seem to be a line, and all the comments online were saying, we need these in every single stadium.
2: And where was this at?
3: At the Honda Center in Anaheim.
4: Oh, nice.
2: Well,
4: nice.
2: I mean,
5: if it was a beer fountain, that'd be different.
2: I mean, they, you know I feel like
5: up to it, public beer fountain.
2: Anybody that's ever been to the Honda Center, there's plenty to fix there. Maybe a beer fountain should have been, you know, second to last on priorities. Kind of an old venue, real old, but great idea.
5: I was about to say, why you hate, man?
2: No,
5: somebody came up with innovation that probably didn't have anything to do with the whole entirety of that arena.
2: I just don't want to phase out the bartender. You know what I mean? Still want them to have an opportunity to pour a drink and have a conversation.
3: Are we supposed to tip the machine that is now pouring the beer?
5: Nope. Makes it better.
3: Because really, though, three beers for $28, that's quite a deal.
5: You're uncomfortable with this, Jonas.
2: Three beers for $28, not bad.
3: I'll take three.
2: Yeah, not bad.
5: But that's bad.
2: Beers are
5: supposed to cost a couple dollars.
2: Not enough to get me to a Ducks game, though, I'll tell you that. Not happening.
3: I like the Ducks games. I think they're fun. That was the first hockey game I ever went to. There was blood on the ice in the first 10 minutes. It was so cool.
2: What?
3: Yeah, because you know
5: that. One cocktail costs like $20 out here, though. So I guess it's not that bad.
2: Yeah, it's a ripoff. What else we got, Ray Ray?
3: Well, you know I love new records. A new record has been made. 61-year-old Donna Jean Wild broke the record for the longest female abdominal plank. She lasted 5 hours total. I can barely do a plank for like 5 seconds.
5: A few seconds.
3: Yeah, but okay, I do want to point out, though, the video when I started watching, I meant to send it to you guys. A plank, you're supposed to hold your back straight, right? Like, you're supposed to have the perfect form.
5: You can arch it a little bit. You can arch it.
3: All right. Well, she was arching a lot. She was almost swaying, even. A lot of comments were saying that you should keep the full form, and if you can't keep that form for 5 hours, it shouldn't count. What do you guys think?
2: That's what I thought.
5: That's hating. No.
2: I thought you got to keep it straight.
5: It's just don't keep your legs straight. Keep your elbows and your wrist and fist on the ground, forearm on the ground.
2: By the way,
3: I'm gonna send it to you guys.
2: By the way,
3: you can see it.
2: How much of a zero are you that you've got 5 hours to spend planking?
5: To train to plank.
2: Get a life. Go do something.
5: What if that is her life?
2: Planking?
5: What if that's her talent? What if she? I mean, she set the record, Jonas. Think about all the record holders before her.
2: Oh, yeah, right.
3: I was curious what the longest time was before that, but I did not do my proper
5: it's okay.
3: Snooping. I did not snoop.
5: We just know it's not 5 hours now.
2: There are certain records that should be acknowledged, and then ones that we can just skip over.
3: Can you guys look at the video? Tell me about her form. I need to know if her form is okay. Because if it is okay, then I think I have a really good form plank. Plank form.
2: There's more to life than planking. Just want to let people know.
3: Are you sure?
2: Yeah.
3: All or nothing.
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16: Kike Hernandez got his first start of the NLDS, and of course, October Kike delivered against Chris Sale.
17: That energy was great. I also felt a very quiet stadium, which is kind of one of the coolest things about, you know, getting a big hit in October. When you're on the road and you can hear your dugout going nuts because the stadium is so quiet, that means it's good. So, shout out to Andy getting the rally started. There's a lot of noise going around Andy Pires right now, and he was able to quiet that noise and focus on the game. And, you know, he started two rallies for us, so kudos to Andy.
16: Kike Hernandez and the Dodgers are one win away from advancing to the NLCS. 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With the Dodgers in Atlanta, I'm David Vassay, 570 LA Sports.
18: We're sitting at a pinnacle to be an empire, the evil empire. We need to be a dynasty.
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1: 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It is Sax and Kate's in the morning right here on your home of the Dodgers, AM 570 LA Sports. 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I am Tim Cates, joined by two-time World Series champion, Rookie of the Year, and everybody's favorite number three, the one and only Steve Sax. Saxy, good morning, buddy.
13: Tim, how are you? Locked and coffeed.
1: I am ready to go. I got my cup of coffee. I am ready to get the day going. I'm ready to talk to the Dodger fans, fired up about game four tonight and the possibility of the Dodgers hopefully taking care of business after doing that last night in a 3-1 win over the Atlanta Braves. And, you know, we were accused last night on Dodger Talk by David Vasse of being in panic. I was listening to him being panicked, just in panic, like freaking out, panicked about
13: game. David Vasse said that.
1: Yeah, he was on Dodger Talk and he's like, oh, I was on with Scam this morning.
13: And they said, we're panicked?
1: He said, we were panicked.
13: Oh, please.
1: And
13: David,
1: so I sent him a text. I said, I don't know about that, but
13: put on your pink shirt and your loafers and tell me we're panicking.
1: We weren't panicking. We weren't panicking at all, but there was a little bit of nervous energy, certainly in Southern California yesterday. Mm-hmm. It was a great pitching matchup with Yamamoto and Sale. Knew it was going to be low scoring, and it lived up to the hype as far as Yamamoto is concerned, and I'm so glad that he went out and did what he did, because he has done that all season long. He did it all postseason long last year, and the Dodgers, to their credit, they needed Mr. October yesterday, and they got it. And Kike Hernandez and Saxy, I don't know what it is about this guy calendar flips to October, but he just produces.
13: He's amazing. Oh. He is absolutely phenomenal. And listen, this isn't just a couple of times. This guy does it all the time. Past Babe Ruth in postseason home runs. What does that tell you? I mean, Kike Hernandez, come postseason, you say what you want during the year, but when it comes postseason, this guy is the real deal. He's a difference maker, and he made the difference yesterday.
1: Wait a second. Did you say he passed Babe Ruth?
13: Yeah.
1: For postseason home runs?
13: Check it out, yeah.
1: Oh, my gosh.
13: Yeah, absolutely incredible what he's done. He's got, 17 now, I believe it
1: yes.
13: is?
1: Yes.
13: Yeah, that's, let's see. This is on one of my texts this morning. Kike now has 17 career postseason home runs. That ties Aaron Judge and David Ortiz and puts him ahead of Babe Ruth.
1: Oh, my gosh. I mean, that is something you can put your head down on the pillow every night and just smile and think, I am better than the Babe.
13: You may want to check the veracity of this, but I think it's true.
1: Yeah. I mean, I know Kike is the only player in MLB history to have at least 10% of his career home runs. 10% of all of his home runs have come in the postseason alone.
13: Absolutely crazy.
1: And almost all of them in a Dodger uniform. And for whatever reason, he rises to the occasion, and Dodger fans love everything about Kike and what he does in the month of October. And inserted into the lineup, like we talked about, Saxy.
13: Yes.
1: We talked about it yesterday that he and Miguel Rojas would be in the lineup. And sure enough, Kike Hernandez delivers.
13: You called that yourself. You were in front of that before, you know, people started, it started percolating a little bit. Maybe there was a buzz here and there. But you're the one that started that and called that on the air way ahead of everybody else. We talked about a couple other things on the air yesterday. We talked about lower third production in the lineup.
1: Yes.
13: Wow, did they get it? Paez calming the narrative now about, this guy can't do it. And he had two hits yesterday.
1: Yeah.
13: Look at Kyle Tucker. He's kind of silencing the crowd. He's hitting 333 with another hit yesterday. And, of course, Enrique Hernandez, Kike, hit the big bomb. Boy, when it counted. And that's the bottom. That's the 7, 8, 9 in this lineup. Very productive yesterday.
1: We talked about it yesterday as well, going into game three, in that the Chris Sale was going to be tough. There was no doubt. It was going to be a low-scoring game.
13: And
1: the first spin around the lineup, Saxy, the Dodgers had awful at-bats. I mean, he struck out 6 in the first 2 innings alone, and you felt like, oh my gosh, the Dodgers are never going to find green grass. I mean, they were getting guys on base, infield singles, an air by Kim at shortstop. So they had a little bit of traffic on the base pass in the first 3 innings, but you never felt like they were threatening against Chris Sale. But all of a sudden, that second time through the lineup, their approach changed, things changed. They looked completely different.
13: And how many balls did they barrel up that were caught. I can count six off the top of my head. You had the home run that was robbed by Mauricio Dubon on the Freddie Freeman bolt to left field, right? I mean, what are the chances of catching that? You had a line drive that was speared by Ozzie Albies. Remember that one. You had three diving stabs at third base by,
2: Riley.
13: Riley, yeah. I mean, the guy can play third base. There's no question about it. He's having some problems, you know, at the bat. But Austin Riley can flat out play third base, and he made a couple of stabs yesterday, that two or three of those. So that's about six right there, and I know there's more.
2: Mm-hmm.
13: This game could have been a blowout, Tim. It could have been a blowout if they were able to have any luck. The Dodgers hit with not much luck at all yesterday, and still they pulled this game off. Yamamoto was absolutely phenomenal. His best pitch to me is still his fastball, up and in to the lefties and the righties. He just stifles them. They can't get extended. And this guy just throttled that lineup with that fastball. 10 strikeouts in all for Yamamoto in the 7 innings that he went yesterday. He was brilliant.
2: And everybody can't figure out, and I say everybody, you listen to people on MLB Network, you listen to John Smoltz on the TV broadcast. Nobody can understand, even the guys on the pre and post, Big Poppy and Jeter and them, they can't figure out where all this explosiveness on the fastball comes from. He's not 6'3", 240 pounds. He's 5'10 at best on the mound, but he can still get upper 90s. Is it because the other's pitches set up that fastball and make it look livelier than it maybe it is? I mean, he's still throwing 96, 97, but there's something about that zip on his fastball.
13: Well, it's 98. It's an easy 98, too. Remember, he's not struggling to throw this. This is an easy 98. He could probably go over 100. He ratchets that down a little bit because he wants to be precise with his location, which he is. He's a very, very intelligent pitcher. I don't think people give him enough credit for that. Not only is his physical stuff good with the baseball, the fastball, he's got great curveball. The bite on that curveball is absolutely phenomenal. You talk about changing the eye angle for the hitter. That thing's way over his head when it leaves his hand and it bites down to the bottom of the zone. That is not easy to hit. You can sometimes tell a hitter that this pitch is coming and they still won't hit it.
2: Yeah.
13: That's how good that curveball is. And his slider is very, very good, but the splitter is upper tier. I mean, this guy's got great stuff. He's smart. He knows how to pitch. And look, he's not afraid to move your feet. He'll pitch around the chin if he has to. I love this dude's makeup. He's a surgeon out there with the baseball, and he's one of the best pitchers in the game. He's top three to me right now, the best pitchers in the game.
2: I love the fact that Baldwin is the guy who took him deep on the first pitch back in August when they met in that head-to-head matchup against Chris Sale.
13: See the first pitch he threw him?
2: Curveball. Absolute curveball. Nasty.
13: Exactly. So that ain't going to happen now, bro.
2: No.
13: That's a different story now.
2: Absolutely. And then pumping 97, 98. He comes back with a cutter. He's got the split finger work. And when that split finger's working, him and Roki Sasaki are pretty much unhittable because of what they can do with the fastball. But you're right. I love the fact that nobody felt comfortable in the box against him. And that is something he does. He can work in. He can work out. Guys felt like they were on skates sometimes in the box, just trying, like they were guessing at what he was going to throw up there.
13: You know, you could talk about all of his physical attributes with the baseball and how hard it goes to drop on this and how the splitter just absolutely gets the dirt all the time, even if it's in the strike zone. Look, that's all great, and I admire that, what he's got there. But I admire most how smart he is, how he pitches all four quadrants of the plate. His pitchability is through the roof. He knows how to hit every quadrant, you know, all four of them. He raises the eye angle for the hitter, and that's a huge thing because you wind up chasing balls out of the zone. How many balls did he get chased out of the zone? Because he moves the eye angle for the hitter. It's up, it's down, it's in, it's out. You really have to concentrate on keyhole in some of his pitches, and that you got to really bring him to the middle of the plate if you can. But if you sit out there and take too much, he's going to slice the corners of the plate, so you can't wait too much yet. You can't be too quick. So this is a guy that kind of puts you in a quandary as soon as you get into the box. He's kind of got you either way.
2: You know what I love about him, too, is he is so calm and cool on the mound. Doesn't
13: he's
2: get
13: all business,
2: flustered.
13: Man. He doesn't change his facial expression.
2: Ever.
13: He's all business. He's like a doctor in there. He's like a doctor operating.
2: He showed the slightest emotion after one of
13: the
2: innings. But he was walking off the field, and he kind of looked at Will Smith. It was after a strikeout in one of the middle innings. And TV caught him rushing up with the camera, and he had this smirk that he looked at Will Smith like, we got him. Yeah. Like,
13: And when he was done in the dugout, he did that too. He finally smiled. I mean, I played with guys like that, a coach like that, Monty Baskell. I mean, the last time I saw him smile, he saw a 5-car wreck on the freeway. I mean, really, he just not, you know, just doesn't smile a lot. But this, I saw the smile. I dug it. I mean, look. I'm just a huge fan of this guy. Yeah. I don't see him pitch all the time because I'm up here in near Sacramento. But when I get a chance to see him a lot in postseason, this guy he's better. He's better now than when I've even seen him before because he's so precise with his pitches. And I love it. Doesn't matter who's pitching. I thought, oh my God, you're going to go up and in. When you go inside to a really big home run hitter, guy like Riley.
2: Okay, oh yeah.
13: Guy like Austin Riley. He's very scary. I mean, he had a down year this year, but you know what? He might wake up in postseason, which is another season, of course, right? Yeah. You think, okay, you know, he's going inside on him, and that's where he likes to hit.
2: Yeah.
13: But Austin Riley is a middle-in dead fastball hitter, and he's got him set up. Will Smith's got him set up with two strikes. He's going to go inside, and I'm thinking, look, bud, if you're going to go in, you better get it way in. Yeah. You got to get it in there. You can't kind of like, you know, brush a little bit of the, you know, middle in. You got to get it way in there. And man, he did. And he just tore him up. He threw that ball right under his hands. He couldn't do anything with it. That's a straight fastball at about 98 with a little bit of mustard on it. And that's a tough one to hit.
2: This is year three for Yamamoto with the Dodgers. He came over in 2024. In that first season, he battled the time on the injured list. Didn't start off great. He got that start over in Korea for the Dodgers and wasn't really great at all. And there were some questions like, man, this guy's the highest paid pitcher in baseball. Like, yeah. What's going on? And he came back in the end of 2024 in September and really pitched well. But it was at game five at Dodger Stadium against the Padres in the NLDS. They had gone down to San Diego, down 2-1. They won a bullpen game down there in game four. And they come back for game five on a Friday night. Kike, ironically, had another home run in that game against the Padres in the NLDS. But I'll never forget it. A Friday night against the Padres, game five of the NLDS, which Yamamoto was going to show up. We talked about it, and the Yamamoto who showed up was the Yamamoto we have seen since then. That game, a light bulb went off, something happened to him, and he became that just inner, angry, just dominant Yamamoto on the mound that just carves up guys at the plate. And from that moment on, he was great in the postseason in 24. He was great during the regular season in 25. He was absolutely fantastic, as we know, last year in October and coming in and pitching the way he did in the World Series. And he picked right up this year, Saxie, 28 starts. I mean, whenever they called him to pitch, he pitched this year.
13: Mm-hmm. Yeah, and remember, he just turned 28 in the middle of August. So this guy is just really kind of into his prime about a year or two, and he can stay in this thing for quite a while. I mean, he doesn't seem to have any really serious injuries that have happened in the past. I don't know whatever he had to deal with in Japan. I'm not sure if he had anything going on there, but his health seemed to be overall pretty darn good. I haven't seen his numbers in Japan. I can only imagine that he just blew people away because, you know, the competition not quite as good as it is here in the United States. And of course, he wasn't the same pitcher there as he probably as he is now. He's obviously gotten a lot better. He's facing better competition, but this guy is just incredible. I mean, he outpitched Chris Sale. That's not easy to do. Chris Sale had an unbelievable year this year with a 2.19 ERA. He outpitched him.
2: No, absolutely. And the Dodgers, to their credit, helped him out with the offense, getting him a lead and letting him get into his groove out there on the mound. Yamamoto was one of the most dominant pitchers over in Japan. And, you know, he's got a unique working out training routine that he goes through, Saxie. Mm-hmm. He bypasses, you know, traditional heavy lifting, the weights. He's all about extreme mobility. He throws a javelin. He does unconventional body weight movements with his biochemist, Osamu Yada. And they do weird things that are different over here, but for him and the training techniques that he brought over from Japan are unique there, but they are different over here. Mookie Betts tried going through those routines and is like, this is just not for me. And it's not for everybody, but for him, throwing the javelin gets his body working together, gets his body in sync as far as throwing the javelin, like throwing a baseball, and just getting everything fluid. And you can see it on the mound. He's not a gaudy-looking guy. He's just – Yama out there. Yeah, and just a guy who deals. I love him.
13: He does deal. He's not an imposing physical guy out there where you think, okay, you know, I'll just run over this guy. Some guys might think that, but when you get in the box and see what he's got to feature, watch out, dude. And you know what? He goes right after guys.
2: Yeah.
13: There's no question. He's going to challenge you. And when I mean challenge you is he's going to throw strikes. He's not going to pitch around you. He might use different pitches to do it, but he's going to throw strikes and that he is going to be in that strike zone. And, you know, you talk about him throwing the javelin and these different ways of doing it. We've seen that here in the United States. Remember Tom House?
2: Oh, yeah.
13: You know, had that way of everybody throwing the football. They still do it, I think, today. And so there's different ways that people try to get, you know, to the finish line as far as their training regimen. I know they're not always the same way about just throwing a baseball. Like I said, Tom House was that guy throwing the football, and people still swear by it. So him throwing a javelin football, who cares? You at least they're getting to where they need to be.
2: No doubt. He was fantastic last night. The Dodgers offense came through with the big hits when they needed him. None bigger than Kike Hernandez with the two-run home run. And then Freddie Freeman, who was booed at Truist Park in
13: Atlanta.
2: Wait a minute.
13: You can't boo Freddie Freeman, even if you're Atlanta. You don't boo Freddie.
2: Why? He's wearing a different uniform now.
13: I know that, but how about a little professional respect? Freddie's a nice man. He's got kids. He's got a wife. He's a great family man. You don't boo him. You just don't clap if you don't want to, but don't boo him.
2: He's trying to beat you now. Other team.
13: He's got to be. I don't know.
2: He's on Cobra Kai now, you know. He's not with the dojo with, Danielson. I mean, he's on a different team.
13: I don't know. Would you boo? Let's say Sandy Koufax went to another team. Would you boo Sandy? Never do that.
2: No.
13: That's almost sacrilegious. You can't boo Sandy Koufax, right? It's like Freddie Freeman, you can't boo him. He's such a nice man. Really? Now, I see how this perception about some other guys that's out there. Yeah. You know, you might be able to boo some other guys, but Freddie Freeman, I can't, even though, you know, I grew up a Giants fan. I couldn't boo Freddie Freeman. He's too nice of a man. Seriously.
2: I don't know. The fan in me can very easily boo him. I mean, really? He left. It was, I get he wanted to stay. He was very emotional when he went back. But I can understand the fans booing him. I can see where they're trying to win and he's in their way. And, you know, he does something good. You want to make sure you know that you don't like what he did because it hurt your team. I mean, I can get it.
13: But you can't boo him. You could say you just don't clap. Okay, look, there's a perception when I mentioned the perception. Okay, Manny Machado. Mm-hmm. Okay, guys, there's a perception that he's not a Freddie Freeman as far as that goes.
2: Okay.
13: As far as
2: he's the
13: personality.
2: Villain. Yeah.
13: He's the villain, right? I could see that. But, you know, I think a lot of that is maybe not deserving. I know he's kind of stepped on a guy once and whatever, and he kind of carries himself. I get it. I understand.
2: Yeah, the actions speak for themselves.
13: Yeah, I understand that.
2: Sure.
13: But I just don't think that it's that bad with him. I mean, he's trying to be a leader on that team. He's trying to bring some of the young guys around and all that. I just think a lot of it's built up in the press. I think if you probably knew him and met him, you'd probably like him. Okay.
2: Well, I don't. I hate even bringing this up and saying.
13: And I don't even know him. I'm just saying. I don't even know him. But I'm just saying that's what I see.
2: I hate saying this, and I know the comments on the YouTube are going to go crazy. He really is a nice guy.
13: Yeah. I mean, from the interviews I've seen, like I said, never met him.
2: Vasse knows him very well because of his time in 2018 that he was with the Dodgers, and he's gotten to know him since then.
13: And what's David say?
2: David says, he's like, actually, you're really a nice guy. And we met him a couple of years ago when they were playing the Dodgers. I mean, what was it? Might have been 2024. We were out there for a off-day workout at Dodger Stadium, and Petros and Money Show was out there. So we were out there doing stuff, and we walked over with David to Manny Machado, and he couldn't have been nicer.
13: Yeah,
2: and just down to earth, and was in the moment, and just talking, and very, very nice guy.
13: Yeah,
2: you know,
13: there's a lot of perception out there about Tommy Lasorda.
2: Sure,
13: I mean, he walked through Candlestick Park, people threw batteries at him. They would say stuff to him that was so vile. Because, you know, we had to walk all together from the clubhouse down the right field line to the dugout, if you call it a dugout, across the third baseline, all the way down there. And the things they would say to Tommy and scream at him about his family and his wife and throwing batteries at him. And you know what? If every one of those people in San Francisco sat down and had lunch with Tommy Lasorda, they would think he's his best friend. They would have loved him. All of them would have. But it's not that way. The perception is a lot different.
2: No doubt. And I can see that. If you're not a Dodger, you probably dislike Tommy a lot because of the way he acted and his antics and the way he supported his team and really rallied around his guys. I could totally see that. And I think that's the same thing when Manny Machado got to the Dodgers for that 1 year. I mean, it took a few games, but Dodger fans embraced him. But, you know, he also made some comments when he left the Dodgers and went to the Padres about he'll win a championship before the Dodgers do. And you can take guarantee my salary on that and all that.
13: It's his new team and all that.
2: He plays the villain great.
13: He does. And you know what? I think he plays it up.
2: Yeah.
13: And that's good. That's good. It enhances the...
2: can't, though, right? Some guys can't deal with the pressure with that.
13: Some guys can't.
2: But he can back it up, certainly.
13: Hey, that guy's a phenomenal player. He's had a great career. And he wants his team in San Diego to get behind him, and that's why he does it. He's not dumb. I mean, he knows what he's doing. But I think overall, if you knew him, you'd probably have a different feeling for him other than I hate this guy. You know, he's not like that.
2: One guy who we got a lot of feelings for is Kike Hernandez. Mr. October delivered again with a 2-run home run yesterday for the Dodgers as part of a 3-run fourth inning. Kike just continues to deliver in the month of October. And after the game, he talked with our own David Vasse.
17: Energy was great. I also felt a very quiet stadium, which is kind of one of the coolest thing about, you know, getting a big hit in October when you're on the road and you can hear your dugout going nuts because the stadium is so quiet. That means it's good. I mean, shout out to Andy getting the rally started. There's a lot of noise going around Andy Pires right now, and he was able to quiet that noise and focus on the game. And, you know, he started two rallies for us. So kudos to Andy. Kudos to our pitching. Kudos to our defense. Freddie Free with three great swings tonight. One of them happened to leave the yard. And, I mean, the swings were cool, but that pick to end the game was insane.
3: Kike, you've invested so much in Edwin Diaz. You've tried to coach him up to keep his confidence up. Here he is in a must-win some ways, playoff game, closing it out. How proud are you of where he started and where he's at?
17: That's my guy, man. That's my guy. I take a lot of pride in, you know, helping him out because I feel like I had a little bit of weight in bringing him into this team. And, you know, through all the struggles, I kept telling him, just don't forget who you are. And at the end of the day, we believe that you're going to be the guy on the mound when we get that last out of the World Series. And that was kind of the talk through it all. And once it all ends, I'll tell you a little bit more about how we got him to get back to who he is and who it was that was the responsible for that. But, you know, after the series, it's we can talk about that.
3: All right. How good do you guys feel up two games to one?

0: Diaz, who you just heard Kike Hernandez talking about, he has completely come back to the form of Edwin Diaz, the closer that was dominant the last couple of years. The offense, Freddie Freeman's great defense. I'm still banging the drum for him to get a gold glove. I mean, we got a lot to get to this morning.
1: That is amazing. I'll tell you one thing. I know we got a lot, like you said, a lot to get to. But you know what I think was really telling how confused these guys are? I think the Atlanta Braves are confused right now. They are.
0: Why?
1: I mean, well, Ozzie Albies gets up there, and he doesn't know if he's a switch hitter anymore. He's batting right. He's batting left. And they said, well, we're going to bat right-handed to mitigate the ability for him to fool me on that splitter. What's he do the first time he gets up right-handed? He throws a splitter, and he missed it by 2 feet.
0: Yeah.
1: Really, it works. let me ask you something. What genius told him that if you hit right-handed – You can mitigate the ability for him to fool you with his splitter. Genius, the splitter goes straight down. It doesn't go across. It goes straight down, okay? And it's called the great equalizer for a reason.
0: Right.
1: Because it goes straight down, okay? And whether you bat right or whether you bat left, it's still going to go straight down, which is going to fool you on either side of the plate. I don't know what genius told him that, but he turned around and tried to hit left-handed, and he hit a bolt off the wall.
0: Yes, he did.
1: Which wasn't good. But listen, I don't know who's over there telling these guys this, but that might have been the showstopper for me. Yeah, he's betting. He's going to bat right-handed so he can not be fooled on the splitter. And then the first pitch he threw him was a splitter, and he missed it by 2 feet.
0: Let him keep it up. We'll keep it up.
1: We'll
0: take it for another game. Game 4 tonight. He is Steve Sachs. I'm Tim Cates. Thanks for being with us on this Wednesday morning. We want you to be a part of the show. We got a busy show coming up. 866-987-2570. We're going to hear from the manager, Dave Roberts. We're going to hear from Miguel Rojas, who had to come out of the game with an injury. That's another thing we got to get into. The playing surface at Truist Park in Atlanta. Steven Nelson. Nelly's going to join us at 7 o'clock. He's calling all the games here right here on AM570 LA Sports. We'll hear from Freddie Freeman. We'll hear from Edwin Diaz. We're going to get your phone calls. David Vasse is going to join us in the final hour as well. We got a lot to get to between now and 9 o'clock this morning, but it's all about you as well. 866-987-2570. He's Steve Sachs. I'm Tim Cates. It's Sachs and Cates in the morning. We're off and running here on this Wednesday on AM570 LA Sports.
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13: 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You can comment in the comment section. I'm always there during the breaks, during the show, seeing what all the great people have to say. You can also call us at 866-987-2570. 866-987-2570. Don't forget, later today, noon to 2 at September's in Rancho Cucamonga. Petros and Money Show will be out there from noon until 2. They got Dodger playoff tickets they're raffling off noon until 2 at the September's Tap Room and Eatery in Rancho Cucamonga. That is today on Wednesday before Game 4 of the NLDS. Get out there. They got a bunch of great lunch specials, drink specials. I was out there yesterday with Petros and did the pregame show from out there. It was just a great time with all the Dodger fans that were hanging out. hanging out, getting ready for game three. A lot of nervous energy, certainly, in the building, mm-hmm. but a lot of excitement once the Dodgers finally took the lead with that 3-run fourth inning. So that's noon to two. Noon to two. It was a good time out there. It was a really good time.
11: How many autographs, Tim, really?
13: Take the under. It was a safe bet. It was under 8. So
11: come on.
13: Yeah, it was under 8.
11: I bet you when you were walking out, oh, Cates, can I have it? Can you sign this for my brother? Can you sign? Yeah. I bet it was everywhere.
13: I did have a gentleman come up to me and say,
11: wait a minute. Wait for it. Okay, go ahead. We're all listening.
13: He asked for an autograph, and I mm-hmm. said, really? He goes, well, yeah, Steve Sachs said over-under was 8. What number am I? And I said, congratulations, sir. You are number 1.
11: And then the crowd came spewing over, right?
13: And then when the check came, I said, congratulations to the waitress. I said, you are number 2.
11: Good. All right. Well, you got some momentum going there.
13: Yeah, but in all honesty, there was a lot of people who are listening to Scam. And,
11: what are they saying? What are they saying about Scam?
13: They love listening and just talking Dodgers baseball. Yeah, you know, I get tired of hearing it, but they're like, we love Steve Sachs. I grew up watching. Right. I'm like, oh, please, right, come on. Please. Get over it already.
11: Yeah,
13: you know, right. World Series hero. I get it. I'm Rookie of the Year, whatever. Yeah, okay,
11: right.
13: Please.
11: They didn't say that. I wasn't even there, bro. Come on.
13: No,
11: you don't have to do that for me.
13: You know, I actually had somebody a couple remotes ago, can you get something to Steve and get it autographed? I said, no, I'm not a courier, okay?
11: Yeah, exactly.
13: I'm not doing that for you.
11: The Dodgers win. What will be? We'll be on all next week, right?
13: Mm-hmm, absolutely.
11: Okay, so I'm going to be in studio with you next week.
13: Let's go.
11: Okay.
13: Let's
11: Is that
13: go.
11: All right?
13: Of course it's okay.
11: I figure I'd come down and, you know, we'll hang out. We'll go have some breakfast and after all that. You know, we're just going to ramble.
13: By the way, I have a piece of memorabilia here that somebody sent it in to have you sign. And it's been sitting at my desk. So we need you to sign that. I don't even know where it goes back to.
11: What is it?
13: I'll get it during the next commercial break, and I'll hold it up for all the people on
11: what
13: YouTube.
11: What is it, a secret? I mean, you can say it.
13: What is it, like an 8x10 picture, but okay. It's got like a silhouette of you. It's like something that looks they made somewhere. So.
11: Yeah, like I always tell people, man, hey, look, it ain't worth a lot right now. But about 5 years from now, I'm telling you, it'll be worth much less.
13: Oh, come on.
11: Serious. The autograph is not. It's not a lot.
13: Disagree.
11: I'm a has-been, okay? No. I had a little shot in the sun for
13: Are
11: a while.
13: Are you kidding me?
11: It's
13: Walk around
11: done.
13: Dodger Stadium. Go to right field. There's a picture of you with all the rookies of the year.
11: It's a warrant for my arrest, probably. You didn't pay your tab.
13: I mean,
11: I don't know what it is.
13: You walk around. There's more Steve Sachs number 3 uniforms than ever. I mean, I send them to you all the time when I see them out there.
11: Yeah, you send me some pictures. My family goes down there. It's probably my family that you saw there.
13: It's not your family.
11: Could be very much. You know how big my family is now, right? My family is gigantic. If you walk around, especially up here in NoCal, you're going to run into a family member of the Sachs clan. I guarantee you.
13: Okay.
11: Because the German side, there's tons of them. But the Italian side, on my mother's side, forget it. Roman, Catholic, Italians, they're everywhere. And they're all my families up here. They're just everywhere you look.
13: I didn't know your family was that big. I didn't know you guys rolled like that. But
11: huge.
13: Okay.
11: Yeah.
13: I love it.
11: My mom had 5 kids in 7 years, within a 7-year span, and she had one miscarriage. But she could have had 6 in 7 years.
13: Holy
11: okay.
13: smokes.
11: Yeah. My parents didn't have TV. I mean, they just,
13: oh my gosh.
11: They're just hanging out. You know what I mean?
13: Well, you just got TV and cable up there in Sacramento.
11: Oh, here we go again with that.
13: Like,
11: really?
13: What, 6 months ago?
11: Okay. Here we go. You got the combustion engine just got indoctrinated up here. That's right.
13: We're going to get to your phone calls in a couple of minutes. But, Saxy, the big story yesterday going to the game was Chris Sale, Yamamoto. But then, about 2 hours before first pitch, the lineup came out. And we talked about it. Probably going to be no Tommy Edmund, no Max Muncy.
11: I can't believe how you called that. You had to hear something. I know you got connections, but
13: I feel pretty good about the lotto numbers this week, too. So if you need any help with the Mega Millions, I can give you help with the numbers on that. But no Max Muncy, no Tommy Ebben in place. It was Kike Hernandez at third and Miguel Rojas at second base.
11: And you said maybe a Shohei change in the order.
13: Yeah.
11: That was correct.
13: And Dave Roberts, who we heard from yesterday, said it's a possibility we do that. But he said if we decide to do that, mm-hmm. a conversation with Shohei is going to have to be had.
11: Yeah.
13: And we found out when the lineup came out that, in fact, Shohei not only dropped from 1 to 2, but he went all the way down to the 5th spot.
11: I like him there.
13: It is an interesting looking lineup. And he spread out the three left-handers against the left-hander Chris Sale. That was part of the strategy. But in his pregame press conference, he said they had a really good conversation, he and Shohei. And Shohei joked, why didn't you ask me to do this back in September? It's like, you know, I would have done it back then if you guys would have said something. But, you know, he could have said something to the Dodgers certainly as well. Like, hey, I'll do this if you need. But he was very open to it, which is great. And he sure enough, wouldn't you know it, in the first inning, runners on base, and Shohei Ohtani comes up in a situation.
11: In the third inning as well, he comes up.
13: Mm-hmm. The baseball gods just seem to find you, right?
11: Yes, exactly. And how about the catcher's interference? Did you hear him get on that umpire? Hey.
13: Yeah.
11: Did you hear that?
13: Yeah.
11: Like, wow, I never heard Shohei just get so animated, but it was cool.
13: Yeah, I was driving back from Rancho Cucamonga, so it was very, very audible on the call. You could hear the crowd mic, and it picked up real great there with him yelling at the home plate umpire that was in fact catcher's interference to load the bases. But the Dodgers, offensively had a couple of chances against Chris Sale. They stranded six runners in the first three innings of the game yesterday before finally breaking through and scoring those three runs on the two home runs hit by Kike Hernandez and Freddie Freeman in the fourth inning. Here's manager Dave Roberts after the game talking about the win, talking about the lineup change, and talking about the performance from Yamamoto last night.
14: Dave, I think we should start with Yoshinobu. What stood out to you about his performance today?
15: Wow, what a performance. I think it was that fifth inning where they started to be a little bit of stress, but, you know, managed the situation, limited damage, and, you know, to go out there and give us two more, pretty impressive. And he just has a way to just make pitches calm his heartbeat. And I think he made two mistakes all night. The first pitch to Olsen, Lane Thomas, that cutter that just didn't get there. But outside of that, he was awesome, man. Excuse me, to get through seven innings. Our bullpen's in a good spot as far as game four. Can't say enough about Yoshinobu.
16: Kike obviously has been somebody that's kind of been like a spark for this team, just off the field and on the field. Just for his first postseason at bat to be against Chris Sale and him to get the result that he got, what does that just say about him?
15: He's a big time player. You know, I said it earlier, we needed a little bit of that Kike dust, and you know, he's always prepared, and he loves moments like this. He has a way to lock in, and he went to change up. He doubled up on a changeup, and he put a good swing on it and made a couple really nice defensive plays as well. So it's just one of those things that, you know, having him in a lineup in the postseason just adds that extra sort of urgency, that kind of grit that you need.
14: Dave, with Freddie, to watch him get booed and then almost put two over the fence, just what was that like to witness?
15: It was great. You know, not many people have success against Sale. And I thought Freddie took great at-bats, and I think he's got him a couple times as far as homers. And Dubon made a great play on the one at-bat, and then he finally got him on a sinker that was kind of in-off. But he just takes great at-bats, and no moment's going to be too big for him. And, you know, the home crowd certainly is rooting for their guys. And but, yeah, I mean, it's part of the game, but there's still, I'm sure, a lot of love for Freddie.
17: Dave, when you talk about the collective effort of the offense, especially against Sale, like how much of that kind of speaks to the experience you guys have to be able to put together a plan against him, and then also to just kind of keep going after those first three innings where you create so much traffic but don't get anything out of it there?
15: It certainly speaks to the experience, the buy-in, because, you know, if you don't get results when you're committed to kind of grinding, it sometimes is easy to come off of that. But I thought tonight, from start to finish, we did a good job of grinding. And, yeah, it just speaks to how important this game was. And we got Molly tomorrow, who in the second half has been one of the better pitchers in all of baseball. So we got our work cut out. And it's going to be another grindy game. Excited to have Glass, though, tomorrow. But, you know, we've seen those guys in the pen a lot, which is a plus advantage to us. But we got to beat the starter. And that's kind of where our head is at.
17: And with Diaz in the ninth, how much of that was matchups first, just liking him in that spot, and kind of what you see from him working out of that situation?
15: Yeah, I you know, I've said all along that, you know, once he starts throwing the baseball like he's capable of, I have no problem putting him in the ninth to finish a game. And you know, tonight it was probably, you know, Henriquez, Phillips, or Diaz, and I just felt that in this environment, he's done it, you know, many times over, wanted to, you know, bet on that as well as kind of how he's throwing the baseball.
13: All right, there's the manager, Dave Roberts. Yeah, we got to get in Edwin Diaz next hour. The fact that Dave called upon him in this high-leverage situation in Game 3 of the NLDS. But I love how he framed it, the Kike dust here in October, and sprinkling his Kike dust. And you mentioned it. He's ahead of Babe Ruth, all-time postseason home runs. Babe Ruth has 15. Carlos Beltran has 16. And with his home run yesterday, Kike Hernandez now has 17. That puts him in a tie with Jim Thome, David Ortiz, and Aaron Judge for the most all-time on the list. Now, he's still got a couple more to get to, but the next home run that Kike Hernandez hits will be number 18. That will put him in a tie with Mickey Mantle, Reggie Jackson, Bryce Harper, Freddie Freeman, Giancarlo Stanton, and Max Muncy, by the way, who's got 18 postseason home runs.
18: Incredible.
13: And still, he's got to catch Manny Ramirez and Jose Altuve, who got 29 and 28. Kyle Schwarber's got 24. So there's about six or seven guys still above him. But for Kike Hernandez to be on this list and to see his name above Babe Ruth and soon to be tied and maybe passing Reggie Jackson and Mickey Mantle, that's pretty cool.
11: That's amazing. And you know how many postseason games Babe Ruth played, and it was a lot. The Yankees were in there all the time. But doesn't it seem, two quick things, Tim, doesn't it seem that every time you turned around and saw the new guy warming up, of course, the guy that started the game, everybody is a left-hander on the parade. They're throwing every left-handed thing that they can possibly get at the Dodgers, and it ain't going to work. Now, facing Chris Sale, he's pretty good, isn't he?
13: Pretty darn good, yeah.
11: What do you think Freddie Freeman thought about that?
13: Didn't care.
11: He didn't care, did he?
13: No.
11: No, because Freddie Freeman, like every other Major League Baseball player, grew up in Little League and high school, and they didn't care if they were left-handed.
13: Yep.
11: And if you look at the splits on some of these guys actually hit left-handed pitchers better than right-handed pitchers. There's plenty of them out there like that. So I do think it's an advantage to you know, offset the lefty with the righty. I get that. I get it.
13: Yeah.
11: But not all the time. And some of the time, it doesn't matter at all.
13: Right.
11: So let's keep it in perspective. I guarantee you, Freddie Freeman, he don't care if they're right or left-handed. Give me a bat, and I'll barrel something up. That's what he thinks.
13: He is Steve Sachs. I am Tim Cates. It's Sachs and Cates in the morning. We'll come back. We're going to get to your phone calls. If you're on hold, we're coming to you. Also, get into the chat on the YouTube. They're doing a roll call right now where people are listening and watching from. How about this, Sachsy? We got a guy, Michael, who's in the chat right now on AM570 LA Sports on YouTube. And said he is listening from Beijing, China.
11: What? Come on.
13: So I said, are you there for work, family, pleasure, travel? They said, visiting my wife's family, who is Chinese.
18: All right.
13: I'm Mexican-American. I'm missing my Dodgers.
18: Oh, wow.
13: So he's there visiting his wife's family in Beijing, China, listening and watching right now on YouTube. Thank you so much, Michael. We love
18: that. Michael. Awesome.
13: Good luck beating that on the roll call of where you're listening from.
11: I don't know where you're going to call from. Siberia next. I don't know.
13: Unless you're in the USSR, I mean, it's going to be tough to. I mean, that's not the USSR anymore. I get it. But we'll come back. He is Steve Sachs. I'm Tim Cates. Miguel Rojas left the game with a back injury. Why is the playing surface so bad in Atlanta? We'll get into that right here on Sachs and Cates in the morning on AM570 LA Sports.
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13: 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Live and local with you all morning long. Coming up after the top of the hour, Steven Nelson. Calling the games right here on AM 570 LA Sports. Will join us from Atlanta. Him and Rick Monday did a great job with Game 3 yesterday. Game 4 coming up tonight. Tyler Glasnow, Tyler Molly, the pitching matchup. Dodgers a 2-1 series lead, trying to close it out or come back for Game 5 on Friday night. It's going to go up to the phones in just a second, but I promise you, during the break, I go find that piece of art that is back at my desk in the other room. And I have it here, Saxy. I'm going to hold it up. For you to see.
10: Oh, the Unical. Okay.
13: Okay.
10: Yeah, I'd be glad to sign that.
13: Okay. Mm-hmm. What is the Unical?
10: That is the they did these portraits. Okay. What was it, like in the early 80s? And that was the of course the sponsor, the gas sponsor for the Dodgers.
13: Sure.
10: They had the gas station there in center field. I remember filling up there many, many times, and they had these portraits that they'd put out, and that's a very, very common one. I've seen that millions of times from all the Dodger players, yeah.
13: Oh, I felt like it was unique, but I guess it's not. So.
10: Well,
13: okay.
10: Yeah, it's unique to a million. Yeah.
13: Well, I'd like to have you sign it. Maybe I'll keep it for myself.
10: Now, do you have a baseballism shirt on?
13: I do. I have a Home of the Brave.
10: I noticed the Braves part on there. Yeah. Look at those guns. They're popping out.
13: No, jeez, they're not.
10: Timmy.
13: But
10: I would flash those if I had those too.
13: Please.
10: You got the American flag on the left, huge bicep. You got Home of the Brave over the heart, and then a soldier on the right. And on the back, it says Home of the Brave. The picture, it's a question of what that means. And it's, that's the Star Spangled Banner.
13: Yeah.
10: Where can I get one of those?
13: Baseballism. Baseballism.com. Check it out.
10: I will not order a schmedium, though. I'm easy large. I want to kind of bust out of the large. So I'll get that. I could be safe with an XL.
13: Okay.
10: But I want to break out of it a little bit with the large. So
13: I get it.
10: I will get an L. I'm going to get one of those. Okay. Now, is it different colors or that's the marine green right there?
13: I think that it is the marine green. So this is the one that I've had this for a few years. We got this over in Scottsdale at the old brick and mortar building they have over there.
10: Wow,
13: you can walk in and check out all the stuff. But you can also check them out online. And again, I get nothing for free, so I'm not doing anything illegal here. I pay for everything from Baseballism. But, they're a great baseball company. They got great T-shirts with all the great sayings on them. I got a chance to actually meet the owners. So they're great people. They're all former baseball players, college guys that met together and came up with this, during COVID, I think.
10: I love that one, of course. I love the military connection there. I love that one. I'm going to get that one for sure.
13: No doubt.
10: It won't be a schmedium, by the way.
13: Let's go to Stevie and Pico Rivera before we take a top of the hour break. Stevie, how you doing? Good morning.
11: Good morning. I go to bed with AM 570 and DV and Dodger Talk.
10: Nice.
11: I wake up with AM 570 TC and number 3, the scam artist.
10: Mm-hmm.
11: An emotional roller coaster. What a difference 24 hours makes.
13: Right?
11: Wow.
13: There's a lot of nervous tension yesterday, and now this morning there feels like a lot of confidence in the city of LA.
11: I can enjoy my breakfast.
10: Yeah.
11: Let's start with Geeky. Let's start with number 8, okay? He wears number 8 for a reason. We know whose number that is, and we know what it stands for. He comes off the bench, performs, makes a headline. It's not easy to do. And once again, he does it. He does it. Immaculate. Number 2, I think my take on the Dodgers pitcher whisperer, the person who fixed Mr. Diaz, I have a hunch it's Mr. Rojas. Let's see if I'm right on that, but I think Rojas is the one that keeps the bird in his ear and helped him out with that. But anyways, the whole team helped him. Even Edwin talking after to the media, he seemed more confident. So fantastic job in the get-go.
13: Yep.
11: In the beginning, in the first inning, we got 2 on base, creating chaos, like you said, Steve. That's the one thing you got to do in playoff baseball. You got to create chaos immediately, and that's what we did. After the first inning, the second inning, the other running was on also. I felt good. I felt really good right there. Okay, and then once again, ERS, the early run support came in. The shot that Kiki did gave Yamamoto the 2-run pad. He took it off from there. I mean, come on. Amazing. And like Rick Monday said after last night, one word, technician. Technician. Mm-hmm. And he just holds it. He just holds it every time. Amazing. So let's just build his statue now. Let's just get Yamamoto's statue now and throw it up in Dodger Stadium so we go give him some flowers. Straight up, dude. That dude's earned it. I've never seen a pitcher, not even in another league, another team, on what he does and his expectations. There is one. And also, one thing I got to say, the shutdown inning. The shutdown inning. After we scored, it's very important. The next out, we shut them down immediately. Now, one little negative, and this is it, is that all our runs, all 10 runs have been scored by the home run.
10: Right.
11: Okay? We need to cut that out. We need to get on base.
13: Well, they live or die by the slug and the home run, Stevie. We appreciate the phone call. This is what the Dodgers are all about. Yeah. So it's.
10: I just don't want him to jinx Yoshinobu.
13: Mm-hmm.
10: I mean, I believe he's all that, but let's just temper the enthusiasm just a smidge.
13: Oh, you don't like the statue talk already?
10: Well, let's let him get through it, and then we'll do the statue.
13: By the way, a lot of great questions we're going to get to on the comments on the YouTube. We're going to get to your phone calls as well, 866-987-2570. People want to see the photo again, the Unical photo. We're going to put that right back up there so you can see that. So there you go. We're going to come back. 1 hour down, two to go. Steve Sachs, Tim Cates, Steven Nelson will join us live from Atlanta next right here on AM570 LA Sports.
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15: In downtown Los Angeles on the 101 northbound before Broadway, that's a crash on the right shoulder. A bus involved in that, and traffic is stopped from the 60 freeway. It's probably adding about 10, 15 minutes to your drive. In Anaheim on the 91 eastbound before East Street, the carpool lane is blocked with a crash, slowing you from Valley View. And at Cajon Pass on the 15 northbound, the off-ramp to Highway 138, partially blocked with a broken-down big rig.
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7: Kike Hernandez got his first start of the NLDS, and of course, October Kike delivered against Chris Sale.
5: That energy was great. I also felt a very quiet stadium, which is kind of one of the coolest thing about, you know, getting a big hit in October when you're on the road and you can hear your dugout going nuts because the stadium is so quiet. That means it's good. So, shout out to Andy getting the rally started. There's a lot of noise going around 90 Pies right now, and he was able to quiet that noise and focus on the game. And, you know, he started two rallies for us, so kudos to Andy.
7: Kike Hernandez and the Dodgers are one win away from advancing to the NLCS. 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With the Dodgers in Atlanta, I'm David Vassay, 570 LA Sports.
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13: 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On the iHeartRadio app and, of course, streaming on YouTube, where you can jump into the comment sections. We appreciate you taking us with you on your morning commute, whether you're dropping the kids off or just on your way to work for the daily grind. We appreciate it. We know you got a lot of options. Thank you for taking us with you along for the ride as the Dodgers have a 2-1 series lead in the best of five NLDS after a fantastic performance from Yoshinobu Yamamoto last night. And the Dodgers offense came through again with the home runs in the fourth. And it was all powered by Kike.
18: Chris Sale is a marvel.
13: Kike Hernandez crushes one deep left field at the wall. It's gone into the Dodger bullpen. Kike in October, of course. He rounds third. A furious high five to Dino Ebel. Steps on home plate. Slaps Andy Páez's hand as he gives the Dodgers a 2-0 lead in Game 3. Kike Hernandez with the two-run home run, and the man on the call, the one and only Steven Nelson, who does such a great job right here on AM 570 LA Sports and, of course, on Sportsnet LA as well. One of the OGs of intentional talk on the MLB Network, but we're so glad to have him here on the Dodgers Audio Network. He is our guy, Nelly, Steven Nelson, joining us live from Atlanta on this Wednesday morning. Steven, good morning. How you doing, buddy?
24: TC, Skak, Saxy, one thing, I am a scam artist. I think that's what we should call your fan base, guys.
13: I love it.
24: Scam artist.
13: I love
24: it. And I would like to count myself as one. No, great to be with you again in the morning. How you guys doing?
13: Doing great. After last night, loving what Yamamoto did. We'll start right there. Yoshinobu Yamamoto, I felt, was overlooked going into that game last night. It was all about Chris Sale and what he did on August 27th against the Dodgers and what he was going to potentially do against them again in Game 3. But Yama last night was just absolutely fantastic.
24: Yeah, the beginning of that Kike call, Mo and I were talking about how Chris Sale was getting better with age and throwing as hard as ever. And Chris Sale's a marvel. Yoshinobu Yamamoto was marvelous. And, you know, there's just so much bandied about, like, is he an ace? Is he not an ace? It's such a subjective question, but there's no doubt in my mind that he's an ace. I don't know what else people need to see out of him, especially in October on the postseason stage. He's conducting a symphony out there. We said it last night. He's a maestro. He's a maestro, man. And he's just always in control of the orchestra that is his pitch arsenal. And, you know, game three, best of five, tied at one. We all know the percentages. Like, the winner of that game goes on to win 72% of the time. You're on the road. You're facing one of the best home teams in the majors. You're facing one of the best pitchers ever, best lefties ever, in my mind, in Chris Sale. And he just absolutely shoved, Yamamoto did. And, you know, his postseason accomplishments now are up there with the all-timers. And so, and you know, he's still just getting rolling in his major league career. So he's going to add to this postseason lore. So the Dodgers are 10-1, you know, when he pitches in the postseason. And so when you have a guy, you're coming to the ballpark, you're settling down at the TV, or you're turning on the radio in your car, or opening up the iHeart app when Yamamoto's pitching, pretty much all the time, the Dodgers are going to come away with a W.
2: Yeah, Steven, great call on that home run, too. That was brilliant. I loved hearing that. And,
24: thanks,
2: you know, you bet. When we talk about Yamamoto, I mean, coming from a hitter standpoint, this guy, I know you, Rick Monday, referred to him as, Tim said it, as a technician, and you referred to him as a maestro. I love it. I love all of the all of those examples of what he is. I call him a surgeon. He's like a surgeon to me out there.
24: Mm-hmm.
2: And, you know, when you're facing somebody like Austin Riley, who's had, you know, a bit of a tough season, but you never know what can happen in that third season called the playoffs. I mean, this guy's dangerous.
24: Yeah.
2: And when you pitch him inside, you got to get it in there. When he's asking, when you have a 1-2 count on him and you're looking for the ball in, you better get it in. You better get it way in there. And he just, right off of his chin, gets him to swing and miss at it. He hasn't got a prayer on catching up with Yamamoto's fastball, which is still the best pitch in baseball, and he knows it. He's got three wipeout pitches. I wouldn't want to be in there against this guy. And I'll tell you what, you talk about confusion. Albies gets up there two times left-handed. He says, this isn't going to work. Let me try right-handed. I don't know who told him, what genius told him, that you can mitigate the effectiveness of a split finger if you bat right-handed. It goes straight down, pal. It doesn't go side to side. And he just had no answer to him at all.
24: No, and mostly none of the Braves did either. I mean, he generated, I believe, I think it was 17 whiffs, 17 swings and misses. And, you know, Yamamoto's whiff rate during the regular season was already one of the best in the National League, I think. But I think it was like 27.9%. And last night it was about 37. So, you know, he was in command of the Braves. They just had nothing for him. And the curve looked as good as it has in a long time, I thought. You know, and the way that he came out and from pitch one, I mean, we all remember what happened pitch one, August 27th. Mm-hmm. And Drake Baldwin took a splitter that hung a little bit to the chop house. Mm-hmm. And we got the feeling that Baldwin was going to be looking to ambush again. And he drops this dandy of a curveball on him to start, and then he finishes him off with a curveball at the end of that at bat, does it again later. Like, I don't know, man. He's putting me in a tough position for this job, because you're supposed to have words, but he kind of takes them all away from us with what he does on the mound. Like, you know, that there's that popular question of, you know, you got one at bat, you know, one three-pointer, or, you know, one putt to save your life. Well, if you have one start and needed a win to save your life, Yoshinobu Yamamoto might be the answer to that question now.
9: Yep, no doubt. He is Steven Nelson here with us on AM570 LA Sports, live from Atlanta, as the Dodgers win Game 3 last night, looking to finish off the Atlanta Braves in Game 4 of this NLDS tonight, with Tyler Glass now on the mound. Morongo Casino Dodgers on Deck gets our coverage started at 2 o'clock. First pitch at 3:08 with Nelly and Rick Monday on the call. I love the fight in this team, Steven. I love the fact that the momentum was all with Atlanta going back to Truist Park. We hear about the crowd. We hear about what
13: what the Braves are riding at home, all the bullpen work that they got in the first two games, and now Chris Sale was going in game three, and with their backs up against the wall, Freddie Homers, Mookie Betts has had a great game. Then you got Andy Páez with a couple of singles, getting out of his funk with all the talk about how he shouldn't even be in the lineup. Kike with the home run. I mean, everybody with their backs up against the wall came out fighting last night. I loved it.
24: Yeah, yeah, you're spot on, TC. Like, there's just so many little positives in a big win, and you hit the nail on pretty much all of them. I think, you know, Andy Páez seeing the ball find the fairway again, just big for him. And now, the way that Páez operates, though, like, it's crazy. You know, we all saw the stats floating around there, you know, about players with X amount of plate appearances in the postseason and, you know, 590, and he ranks 589 or something. Like, I'm summarizing there. Andy Páez isn't bothered by that. That does not mean he doesn't care. He very obviously does care. But that is part of Páez's superpower, is his ability to kind of move on from failures in a game of failures. After last year and how that season ended for him, he lost his starting spot. Right? Obviously made, you know, the catch in game seven, but he came off the bench, right? He was removed from the starting lineup. The Dodgers, in their kind of post-mortem meeting with Páez, sat down and they were like, you know, we're going to get to the root of what happened in October. And Páez essentially not cut them off, but he said, I've already moved on. You don't need to worry about it. I'll be okay. And they're like, wow. All right. And you know, so that just kind of shows you how he's wired a little bit. And he's kind of got that stone coldness to him as well. But I do, at the end of the day, all that to say, Saxy knows this better than any of us, is you do want to see some results. And so for him to get those results, and just the at-bat quality was far superior to what it was the first two games. But keeping in mind, like, this guy just came back from an injury, and he was one of your horses all year, was an all-star on both sides of the ball, and he swung the bat well down the stretch. He was the team's RBI leader despite missing a month with a broken hand. And so, like, calling for him to be removed after two games, like, what happened in the last postseason or the end of 24 postseason, like, I get it's part of his story, but it's not truly relevant to these games. So it was good that the Dodgers stuck with him, Dave Roberts stuck with him, and then he came through, and Kike gave him credit for, you know, starting that rally against Sale.
2: Yeah, I think you're exactly right, Steven. I mean, I would judge a guy through the totality of his game. Of course, postseason certainly matters. Kike Hernandez made a living on that. And there was a big example there. I mean, he had 50 at-bats. We're talking about Páez. He had 50 at-bats and only had, I believe, four hits. But things can change. And I saw that change yesterday. He came up with a couple of big hits. So did the bottom third of that order. The 7, 8, and 9 were 4 for 12 with a couple of runs, couple of RBIs. And if you're getting to production out of, you know, we always talk about Betts and Freeman and Shohei, of course. But the bottom of the order is coming through for this team. That's scary for the opposition. And they had 8 hits. It could have been 13. How many balls did they – how many plays did Austin Riley make at third base? How many line drive at Albies? Line drive at first? A home run rock? In left field. I mean, this could have been 13 runs and 13 hits and 7 runs for sure.
24: It's well put, Saxy. It really is well put. And again, you know better than us. The World Series championships are won on the margins. Like, you count on to be stars, but it's the role players who kind of push you over the edge. The Dodgers have lived that the last 2 years, and they're trying to live it again in 2026. Now, you mentioned the name Shohei Ohtani. That is truly, like, the last box that has to be checked. I mean, you saw Edwin Diaz pass the test last night. Was it nerve-wracking? Sure. But he passed the test, getting thrust into the ninth inning. You know, Tanner Scott kind of exercising some Atlanta demons, that, given what happened in August, and working through some that two-out walk, the dreaded two-out walk, and then facing one of the best left-on-left sluggers in the world in Matt Olson and getting them to punch out. There really has, again, the last box that the Dodgers are hoping to see get checked is Ohtani clicking. And you can tell, one, I think we could all objectively agree, he's clearly not 100%, and he is battling his body. He has been for the majority of this year. And two, seemingly with every pitch, he is trying to swing himself out, you know, into that place where we all know and expect him to be, and that's like the most feared person on the planet.
2: Yeah.
24: So it's and that's reflected in the swing decisions and the chases. I mean, the pitch that he struck out on in the first inning against Chris Sale, and you saw his reaction to it. He knows it's not a pitch that he's supposed to swing at, but he's doing every darn thing in his power to kind of, you know, be that dude again. Now, again, the one, if glass half full, and I know you are, Saxy, like he is beyond due. Mm-hmm. And you're facing a right-hander in Tyler Mahle. Dave Roberts said him dropping down to fifth in the order yesterday was a temporary thing. Mm-hmm. I expect him to hit a little bit higher when the lineup comes out later today. But God, even if he doesn't hit a homer, I think it'd be do a lot of good, not just for Shohei, but the entire clubhouse and dugout to just hear that sound again. Just it hit a rocket, yeah. You know, use the big part of the field. That's really kind of that would be a massive sign for LA.
13: I think when he makes contact, he's going to hit it to the moon. No doubt about that. I don't think it's a coincidence that our numbers have actually spiked on YouTube right now when Steven Nelson is on Saxon Cates in the morning. I mean, this is unbelievable. And the comments, people want you to call Laker games. People love you and Rick Monday together. The chemistry is like no other. I love his enthusiasm. More Nelly, please, man. They say here in the comments. I mean, you are beloved, Nelly. We love having you on the broadcast. We love it when you're on the radio side. We're okay with it when you're on the TV side on Sportsnet LA, but we want you on the radio side. And we want you back on Saxon Cates in the AM because this is going to be a long, hopefully, October run through the NLCS and beyond. And first things first, take care of business tonight, no doubt. But really, really appreciate you coming on this morning from Atlanta.
10: Yeah, thank you, Steve.
24: Hey, TC. No, thank you, guys. I love chatting with you guys. This is a great time of year when Scam's back on and great time of year when we get to watch Dodger baseball together. And hopefully you can see the hometown kid, Tyler Glasnow, come through and deliver kind of a signature postseason start just like he did last year, Game 4 of the Division Series. I know it's kind of lost in how it ended in extra innings with the crazy error in the 11th that, you know, gave the Dodgers the win. But he was really good those first six innings. And it's a big one for him tonight because if the Dodgers get it done tonight, that's the difference between Tarik Skubal pitching twice in the LCS and maybe only getting them once. So a lot to look forward to, and I'm really – really appreciative for you know all the comments you alluded to, man. It's that leaves me without words. Truly, just grateful for you guys and Dodger Nation.
13: Well, you have two big fans in my house. I'm a big fan of Steven Nelson, but my wife has become a huge Steven Nelson fan. In fact, she loves it when you're on TV more than you're on radio. And I'm like, no. We work in radio, so we want Nelly on the radio side, not the TV side, honey. But she's a big fan as well, so. We all are, Nelly.
24: I'm happy to be on the team, whatever role you need.
13: All right. Have a great broadcast today. We'll be listening. It all begins at 2 o'clock with Morongo Casino Dodgers on deck. Thanks a lot for coming on.
10: Yeah. Thanks, Steven.
24: Appreciate you, fellas.
13: All right. There he goes, Steven Nelson, one of the great guys out there. Loved him on Intentional Talk. He slid over to call play-by-play, and he's done a great job. His enthusiasm, his realism on the call, he doesn't sugarcoat it. I love it.
10: No.
13: He'll tell you when they're playing good. He'll certainly tell you when they're playing bad.
10: And he's got that iconic voice now. I mean, this is a voice you recognize. Everybody recognizes his voice. They know it's him making that call. And so he's got a big signature on that. It sounds great.
13: Not only is he great at what he does, and we enjoy his call, but really, really one of the nicest guys.
10: He is the nicest guy.
13: So we appreciate him popping on. We'll do it again throughout the playoffs as the Dodgers one win away from punching their ticket to the NLCS. He is Steve Sachs. I'm Tim Cates. We'll come back. We'll hear from you. 866-987-2570. What is up with the playing surface at Truist Park? Why were three guys slipping and sliding on the field?
10: UFOs, Tim.
13: Last night. Was it UFOs?
10: I don't know. We'll have to get into it.
13: We'll get into it because it cost Miguel Rojas his back.
10: Yes.
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12: Uh-oh. 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
12: And Cates in the AM on this Wednesday morning, October the 7th. Dodgers one win away from advancing to the NLCS. Need to win tonight, game four in Atlanta. Tyler Glasnow, Tyler Molly, the pitching matchup. We'll get into that matchup coming up next hour. We'll also hear from David Vasse live in Atlanta. Thanks to Steven Nelson for joining us last segment. Thanks to all the great Dodger fans that are in the chat on YouTube and the hundreds that are watching. We really do appreciate it. And, of course, everybody listening around the world right here on AM 570 LA Sports, live everywhere on the iHeartRadio app. A lot of great comments, Saxy.

0: in the YouTube chat. A lot of great calls this morning. We're going to get back out to the calls in just a second. But one of the storylines yesterday, no doubt, the lineup, Dave Roberts switching things up, dropping Shohei to the fifth spot. Kike with the home run. Mr. October is back. Yamamoto dominating on the mound. Freddie Freeman getting booed and homering in his return to Atlanta. But how about the plane surface at Truist Park yesterday? And it caused an injury to Miguel Rojas, who had to leave the game with a back soreness, and he's going to have some tests done on to see how he feels. And he's a gamer. He's going to come back if he can. But certainly we saw Yamamoto slip. We saw
1: Tucker.
0: Yeah, Tucker slip in right field. We saw the slippage of Miguel Rojas at second base.
1: Yeah.
0: There wasn't any rain in Atlanta in the last few days. There is no excuse for a wet field.
2: It looked like the field had been slimed. Didn't
0: right?
2: it look like that?
0: Yeah.
2: It was like this film that was on top of the ground. It looked like an early morning dew that you have in a pasture or something. I grew up on a farm, and I remember, you know, back then in the mornings we'd get up and go in the back for the work, and there was always that kind of morning dew, right, on top. And that's what it looked like. It was on the grass there. So I don't get it. I mean, you'd think that they're pretty sophisticated with that stadium. It's a beautiful park. Truist Park is beautiful. And you'd think that they kind of have that figured out and not to be there, you know, for a postseason game. The weather wasn't bad. I just don't get it.
0: No, and here's Miguel Rojas after the game last night talking about the injury, talking about how it affected him last night and what exactly happened.
3: Miguel, what were you feeling in that at-bat that had you come out of the game?
4: Yeah, I mean, the tightness started to happen after the play at second base when I kind of slid right there with the grass. You guys see the playing field here. Sometimes it's inconsistent with the grass because they had a new grass in the middle of the year, and kind of like we knew in advance it was going to be a factor. But I mean, you saw Yamamoto kind of like slitting there, and I wasn't able to kind of like bounce back from what I was feeling on my hip, kind of, and my lower back tied up. And I mean, nothing you can do right there. All you have to do is kind of like trying to go as long as you can. I knew they are bad in the eight right there. It was going to be against a lefty, and I felt like I was the right guy to take that at bat. And I went to the plate without telling anything to the coaches. And unfortunately, when I took the swing, kind of like tweaked it a little more. And I'm looking forward to be ready to go tomorrow if they need me. And obviously trying to end this one and get some rest and meds and stuff and get back in there.
5: Is it one thing that you might need to get imaging for tomorrow, or do you think you're just going to sort of just see how you feel?
4: Yeah, it's really early to see how I'm going to feel. I'm just going to do a couple of rounds of treatment today and then see how I wake up tomorrow. But to be honest with you, and I was just like really happy to be in that game today. It was one of the best games that I've ever been a part of, just because of the way that the guys were willing to kind of sacrifice anything to just like stay with the approach, and that's what I kind of like take from the game. I'll be fine regardless of what the result with my bag is, but I'm just happy that I was part of that game.
0: So it sounds like they knew that the playing surface might be an issue there in Atlanta, which to me is surprising because it's a newer ballpark, one. And two, it rains a lot in Atlanta, so they've got a really good, I was just looking it up, they got a really good state-of-the-art drainage system there. Mm-hmm. They got a great grounds crew there. This is, to me, surprising that you would have these kind of conditions when it was mid-80s during the day and it was like 75 at first pitch last
2: night. Perfect. It was perfect.
0: Yeah.
2: I don't get it. I mean, I don't know why they would have that moisture on the field. I mean, like you said, the drainage system there, I'm sure, is state-of-the-art with the new ballpark, and they should be ahead of this. I mean, they know this isn't the first time it's happened, right?
0: Right.
2: It's gonna kind of led up to this. I'm sure it's happened during the year. And, I mean, come on, fix it. We don't need some kind of thing like this, you know, becoming a factor in the game. And could have taken one of the guys out because of his – he hurt his back. Rojas has now got a bad back because of this.
0: Yeah, I mean, it goes both ways. Both teams got to play through it. You got to wonder if the Braves are more used to playing on this kind of field condition. It is interesting. Miguel says we knew about it going in.
2: Yeah.
0: So I guess it's known that this field is wet at times. I mean, it's not like they oversaturated it. I mean, it's just confusing that it could be like that. And there was a lot of talk about it on social media last night. And complaining about how, I mean, is there ever a feel when you were playing Saxy, you guys knew that the conditions, whether it was wet or dry, guy hard or soft that, you know, it was just awful conditions every time you went there and it was known not, around the league?
2: Not in the minor leagues, of course. Sure, in Venezuela, sure. Of course. Not in the big leagues. In the big leagues, you don't have those issues. I mean, this is one of the great things that people talk about. Man, wait till you get to those big league fields. They're like a, yeah. It's like a pool table and, you know, the infield is so good. You never get a bad hop and all that. But to have it where you're slipping all over the place. I mean, it's not just one. When Yamamoto right. came up for that that little swinging bunt mm-hmm. or that bunt, whatever it was, he had no chance. You know what it looked like? It looked like somebody had taken their car out and was doing donuts, you know, in like a Dodge Charger or something like that, you know. And the field was getting torn up because of that. So I don't know. They got to fix that thing because it's not good.
0: Yeah, I mean, usually if something like a concert happens, or they'll say there was a Springsteen was playing three nights here at Truist Park, and it really chewed up the outfield grass, and they had to resod it. And you know, but you're right. It happened in right field. It happened behind second base, and it happened in front of the mound.
2: Yeah, that's right. It's all over the place.
0: It wasn't isolated.
2: No. I don't get it. I suspect you'll probably see something different tonight because it's got to be talked about. Even in Atlanta, because it could swing the other way now tonight.
0: Sure.
2: You know, the Braves might be slipping all over the place. Who knows?
0: Sure. You know what it didn't affect was Freddie Freeman at first base. Folks.
2: What a pick.
0: I've been pounding this table for Freddie Freeman to get a gold glove for the last four seasons. This guy is a witch with the glove.
2: He doesn't have a gold glove.
0: He has one in Atlanta, but he has not gotten one since he's come to the Dodgers.
2: That's absurd.
0: And since he's come to L.A. and played first base, he has made more game-saving, ending-saving plays at first than I've ever remembered of any other first baseman. I know Garth made a lot of plays there, but
2: he did.
0: I mean,
2: he did.
0: Freddie Freeman is a witch with the glove.
2: Imagine if he doesn't make that pick last night.
0: Mm-hmm.
2: You had a guy in third, right? Was there a guy in third, I believe?
0: Yes.
2: Okay. If he doesn't make that pick, It's three to two,
0: and the inning's extended.
2: And you got a runner in scoring position because he's going to go to second.
0: Yeah.
2: I mean, I can't believe that this guy has not won a gold glove in L.A. with the way that he can pick it over there. And the way the guys do it at first base, and, you know, there's some really good ones that can pick that and save the infield. It doesn't get talked about enough how important, how underrated first base is, not only with that pick, but the ability to throw guys out at home. Started a double play, going from three to six, back to three. You don't hear enough about that, but I think first base is extremely underrated for its defense.
0: Last night, if you were watching the Brewers Padres game, there was a play late in which the throw from short one hopped Jake Bowers at first, the first baseman for the Milwaukee Brewers. It did take a kind of a weird hop, but I mean, Jake Bowers didn't make the stab, and it was a tough play, but he could have made the pick, and it allowed a run to score for the Padres. And sure enough, the Padres won last night by a run. So it proved to be a very costly non-pick at first base. And it would have been a great play, no doubt, and he didn't make it. But Freddie makes those plays, and I think for Dodger fans, it's just like, oh, ho-hum, game over. Hey, nice play. You know, Dodgers win. It's like, no. If he doesn't make that pick, disaster could happen. Last year against the Phillies in the postseason, he made a similar pick on a throw from Tommy Edman at second base that we just kind of ho-hum, oh, game over, Dodgers win, victory formation, this is great. No, he made an outstanding pick at first base. He saves the behinds of everybody. It's not just second, short, it's Muncy over at third. A lot of times, one hops the throw over and Freddie backhands it. And he's like a stinking goalie, the way he's able to get those legs spread. I mean, he's out there contorting his legs left and right, stretching out here. Left. I mean, the guy just makes the plays every single time. And I don't want it to be overlooked, and I don't want Dodger fans to take for granted what he does with the glove at first.
2: Yeah, well, we kind of take it for granted. He might be that goalie. Freddie was born in Canada, right?
0: Yes.
2: And grew up in L.A.
0: Yep.
2: But, you know, probably a big hockey fan, I'm sure. but look, the fact that, again, that he hasn't won a gold glove over there is just beyond. Because I know there's some good ones. And, you know, Olsen's a good gold glover over there with Atlanta as well. He can pick it over there. But Freddie, look, you see him. It's not just coming into him as he walks into the ballpark, right?
0: Mm-hmm.
2: You see Freddie before the game? He's working on that stuff. He's taking picks over there. These guys work on these things extensively, and when you see him make a pick like that at first base, Tim, it's a culmination of all the work that he does before the game. These guys have a whole day of work before the game's even played. I mean, what you see in the game is almost anticlimactic compared to all the work they put in, what time they get there. You know, did you realize in baseball, actually playing a baseball game for players is about 5% of the time when you consider their whole life's experience in baseball? It's maybe less than 5% of the time they play a game. All the rest of the time is practice when you count what they do when they're from the time they're little kids to when they grew up to be Major League Baseball players. Less than 5% of the time is playing a game.
0: Well, we have the luxury of being in the media and getting into Dodger Stadium early and have for years. And so when we're out there doing the radio show with Petro Samani or during the playoffs, we're there at 3 o'clock in the afternoon for the start of the show. That's 4 hours before first pitch. Mm-hmm. It's at that time that Dino Ebel walks out of the Dodgers third base dugout. It's at that time that you see Miguel Rojas, and also right there is Freddie Freeman. And now the Dodger infielders all come out at the same time. But they'll come out, and one at a time. It's not just Dino Ebel anymore. There's other, I think Jose Vizcaino is one of the guys who helps him out as well, another Dodger assistant coach. They'll sit there and just do one-on-one drills, as you mentioned. They get on a knee, they put a towel down, and they'll just do backhanded picks.
2: Backhanded picks.
0: I don't know, 30 front, of them, a whole bucket
2: front,
0: full of them, right?
2: Back, front,
0: and then they get that little glove, you know, that's just a flat glove, yep, that looks like the old-timey.
2: It's a piece of wood.
0: Yeah, it's basically like a 1905 baseball glove, mm-hmm, and it just works on using two hands, just
2: right,
0: working on two
2: like
0: hands.
2: A mouse trap on
0: yeah,
2: top, right?
0: Just two
2: right,
0: hands, yeah, two hands. And then back to more backhanded picks, forehand picks, short picks, long picks. They yeah, work on all of it on one knee just to see the ball, hand-eye coordination, repetition. That kind of work is why he is so good at first base. And that's something Ron Washington worked with him at in Atlanta. And when Freddie came over to the Dodgers, he brought it with him. And now the last 4 years, like I said, everybody in the infield comes over and does those drills with Dino Ebel or Jose Vizcaino, whoever the multiple coaches working. So it's something he brought over from Atlanta, and everybody has fallen in suit doing it every day.
2: Yeah, do you think it's just by chance that, oh, all of them are doing it? Do you think it's just by chance that they're doing it? Do you think possibly that Freddie Freeman is a quiet leader on this team, and like most leaders, people will follow what you do, not necessarily what you say, and you know they're going to follow Freddie. When Freddie's out there doing it, mm-hmm, I guarantee you everybody else is going to be out there doing it too. And that's the thing again that manager Roberts doesn't even have to worry about. He won't even get to him. That stuff's all done. It's baked in by the great leaders that are on this team.
0: I don't want to throw any shade or disrespect at Bryce Harper, Matt Olson, or Spencer Steer, but those were the three finalists for the Gold Glove last year. I remember we talked about this last year during the postseason, that it was a flat-out shame that he wasn't even a finalist. But Freddie Freeman, not even a top three last year in voting or nominations or, you know, consideration for a Gold Glove.
2: Too bad you can't ask the players what they think.
0: I mean, it's
2: guarantee you he'd be there.
0: Yeah, it's embarrassing. I don't know if it's the hate towards the Dodgers or we can't give it to another Dodger because the Dodgers win all the other awards. I don't know what it is, but no offense to Harper, Olson, or Steer, all really good defensive first basemen.
2: Yeah,
0: but
2: sure,
0: Freddie Freeman, I'm going to pound this table every day for this guy to win a Gold Glove. I mean,
2: yeah,
0: gosh, I love them.
2: He should. I mean, it's. Anybody that watches a game, especially with the amount of fans that come in and see Dodger Stadium compared to other places, you know, they outdraw everybody, and they get to see it firsthand. They know, the players know, the fans know for sure that Freddie is in, you know, in that zone and should be a Gold Glover.
0: No doubt. 866-987-2570. Let's take one call before we take a break. Let's get to Paul in Huntington Beach. Paul, welcome to Scam. Sax and Cates in the morning. How you doing?
1: Hey, thanks, guys. I appreciate it. It's a beautiful Wednesday morning. Hey, man, thanks for giving Freddie Freeman some love, man. You know, two narratives last year that really came about. Mookie Betts talking about being a finalist for a Gold Glove, and Max Muncy, how much better he is at third base. Neither one of those two narratives exists without Freddie Freeman doing his thing on the other side of the diamond.
2: Yep.
1: Freddie Freeman has made those guys infinitely better, and he's bailed their backsides out for 2.5 years now. And we should never, ever lose sight of that. I've often said, man, Freddie Freeman may be one of the most complete players that's ever worn a Dodger uniform. He's that freaking good, and it's just a joy to watch him. Hey, Saxy, one of my all-time faves, man. I call you
2: Thank
1: every
2: you.
1: Year this time of year. Glad to hear you on the radio. Question
2: Thanks,
1: about
2: Paul.
1: Last night, dude. When you get a your horse on the mound, you're the Braves and you got Sale out there, and somehow, some way, you lose the ball game. How big of a gut punch is that to the boys in the room? That's got to be a killer. And the other thing, and I'll get off the phone here real quick. I often say the Dodgers are at their best when they are grinding at-bats away, and they have that gear that they kick in. And when they do that, they're really unbeatable. And last night they showed that from the very first pitch. They were grinding at-bats away. For goodness sake, Kyle Tucker had good at-bats, and that produces wins. All right, boys, we'll talk to you later.
0: All right, Paul. Appreciate that.
2: The answer to your question, thanks for your question and your call in, Paul. The answer is that it is tantamount to the Braves coming up and barreling up Yamamoto. Can you imagine what that would do? Or maybe back-to-back with Yamamoto and Glasnow. I mean, it just takes the wind out of your sails. It's absolutely deflating. And I can imagine what's going on in the Braves locker room. I'm sure they're talking the right talk and saying the right things. But they know in the recesses of their soul that the Dodgers just went out there and put a thumping to the best thing that they have to put in front of the Dodgers. And so, oh my gosh, what's going to happen tonight? Tyler Molly's had a great year, but he ain't no Chris Sale. So no. We'll see what happens tonight.
0: No, and they've gotten to Tyler Molly before. It's not like Tyler Molly is just the thing that the Dodgers can't figure out. I mean, they figured out Chris Sale last night. Tyler Molly's had a good run since coming over from the San Francisco Giants. But, you know, no offense to Tyler Molly, who is a local kid here from Southern California. I think the Dodgers can get to him. And by the way, I was watching the Brewers-Padres game last night, and I counted, I want to say five. I think it's four or five. Of their starters, of their everyday starters last night in the lineup, were Southern California kids.
2: Yeah.
0: Born and raised, came up through Southern California high school baseball. A couple of them played at UCLA. A couple of them were drafted straight out of high school. It shows you the dominance of baseball in the state of California, and in particular, Southern California, to see just the Milwaukee Brewers. And then you throw in the two Ebel brothers who were drafted in back-to-back first-round picks by the Brewers the last few years. The Pirates have several young Southern California arms and position players on their team. I mean, the talent of riches in baseball here in Southern California are starting to rise even more to the top around baseball. And again, if the Dodgers match up against the Milwaukee Brewers, there's a lot of local ties.
2: Yeah, there is. There's so many great players come out of Southern California, no question about it. It's probably the biggest hotbed, I think, for baseball talent. You look at that. You look at South Florida as well. There's another great place for talent. And it's starting to become global now. We see certainly a lot of more influence of people coming from Japan. You look at Bassana, the second baseman that was a first pick overall, I believe, last year. You know, he's a fantastic second baseman for the Guardians. And, so there's talent everywhere now. It's global. Baseball's done what they set out to do, make it a global sport, and it is.
0: No doubt. 866-987-2570 is our number. We're going to come back, and we're going to get to your phone calls. Next hour, David Vasse joins us. And more of your phone calls as we react together to the Dodgers' big, big Game 3 win last night over Chris Sale and the Braves. Kike Hernandez, Mr. October, putting his fingers all over the Dodger win last night. He had his hands involved in that. So did Freddie Freeman, who got booed in his return to Atlanta. We'll get into that. We'll also talk a little Edwin Diaz when we come back. Dodger fans, me included, wrote him off. But he has come back better than ever here in 2026 in October and closing out the game last night. We'll get into Edwin Diaz. We'll hear from Edwin Diaz next. And you, Steve Sachs, Tim Cates, AM570 LA Sports.
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7: 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Kike Hernandez crushes one deep left field at the wall. It's gone! Into the Dodger bullpen. Kike in October. 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
0: Sacks and Cates in the Morning. right here on this Wednesday, October 7th. Thanks for being with us, live and local, as it should be here in Southern California during the Dodgers playoff run. Series was tied at a game apiece. Game three, Chris Sale, Yoshinobu Yamamoto last night. Yamamoto absolutely was dealing as the Dodgers got to Chris Sale in the fourth, and they get the win and now had 2-1 series lead going into game four tonight with the Tylers going, Tyler Glasnow and Tyler Molly. I don't know if you saw the video clip last night before or after the game, Saxy, but when both pitchers were out to the outfield to warm up, Yamamoto was already playing long toss, and he was standing in center field at Truist Park. And out came Chris Sale, and he was headed towards the Braves' bullpen. And both locked eyes and both looked at each other and both gave the old hat nod. Yamamoto touched his brim of his hat, gave him a nod. Chris Sale responded with the old hat nod as well. I just love the respect between those two guys last night. Like, hey, we're about to go to war. We're about to go battle it out on the mound. Our two teams are going to go at it, but hey, much respect to you, sir.
2: I love that. It's almost like what you would see in a military almost going at it. Two guys going to go to war against each other. They happen to see each other some way. They lock eyes and they give the nod of respect. that is the ultimate sign of respect for somebody, is to be caught, like, you know, eye to eye with the enemy, and you give the nod to them. That's pretty cool. That's pretty cool. Tim, I want to say something real quick.
0: Sure.
2: When in all of my excitement talking about how global baseball was, I was talking about Travis Pastrana, first-round pick of Cleveland in 2024. Number one of one. He was the first guy drafted. Just to show you how fast and big baseball has gone global. Travis Pastrana, the number one pick in the world, right?
0: Okay.
2: He was the first guy picked in 24, the number one. Out of Hornsby, Australia. All right? Australia. You wouldn't think that it's that deep, maybe. Baseball is that deep, but it is. That shows you how good and how fast and how big baseball is becoming. To have the first guy picked in the whole draft coming out of Australia.
0: I didn't even know that. I didn't know he was from Australia. I knew he went to
2: Hornsby, Australia.
0: I know he was out of Oregon State, I believe. He was a college, like, stud.
2: Yes, he was.
0: And the number one overall pick. But how about that? I mean, you think about, what was it, 2014, the Dodgers went down to Australia and played the Diamondbacks in a three-game series to start the season.
2: You figure that's 12 years ago. I mean,
0: it's
2: look how far it's come now.
0: I mean, if he was
2: everywhere.
0: I mean, 2 years ago, he's the first overall pick. So 10 years before that, you know, he's 13, 14 years old, maybe, down in Australia.
2: Dreaming.
0: Yeah, and here come the Dodgers, and here come the Diamondbacks down to play a three-game series. Kershaw has his back tightened up on him, but, you know, this kid, 10 years later after that, is the number one pick of the draft.
2: I'd love to be the guy, mate.
0: Oh.
2: How about that?
0: Oh, top of the month.
2: Walking impression. Around with that accent? Jeez. Good for him.
0: Edwin Diaz last night. He's had a rocky first year since signing that three-year deal with the Dodgers to be their closer.
2: Going
0: to
2: make him better, man. Make him better.
0: He had the trumpets.
2: He's got a lot of love around him on this team.
0: He's got a lot of love, no doubt. And fellow Puerto Rican, Kike Hernandez, talked about it. So when the season's over, you're going to hear about somebody who helped him along the way. Here's Edwin Diaz last night talking about coming in the ninth inning. We never thought we'd see this again, especially with the season he had. He was in the minor leagues trying to figure it out, working on his mechanics. We didn't think we'd ever see this Edwin Diaz again, but last night he put up a zero in the ninth inning as the Dodgers get the win 3-1 over the Atlanta Braves. And here he was postgame.
19: It means a lot. You know, today was a great win. We need that win big, and they just give me the opportunity to be in that position, and I just did my job, so I'm really happy, you know. I'm thankful for that, you know. They put a lot of trust on me during my process, and today pay off.
3: First runner got on. How did you kind of weather, maintain yourself, or how did you find yourself navigating to get through that and close out this game?
19: You know, first guy get on, we got 2-0 lead, so I wasn't trying to pay attention much to the runner, because if that run scored, we still have one run lead. So my attention went all straight to the hitters. I was trying to make pitches, get with contacts, and that's what I did today, get with contacts and get the three outs.
20: How much better does your stuff feel now than it did for most of the season?
19: Feel great, because I'm throwing strikes, you know, and my fastball is playing really good right now. The slider shape is perfect, you know, and I just making pitches, you know, whatever and Fedusha called me, I just trust myself and do what I did today.
5: It's been a while since you've come in that high leverage situation. Did you feel like it was the same old normal situation for you?
19: Yeah, I feel great. I feel great. I was calm. You know, I was going pitch by pitch. I've been in this position before, so I know what I have to do to be successful. And that's what I did today, just stay calm. Trying to go pitch by pitch, don't anticipate anything. Just trust myself and get the outs.
0: Edwin Diaz is a remarkable story. And when the season's all said and done, we're going to hear who that person was that helped turn him around in the minor leagues or at the major leagues, wherever it was at that he had this mea culpa and turned things around here in 2026. But to have him back, I mean, this is just another tool for Dave Roberts to have. And to credit to him, Saxy, Dave Roberts, for not giving up on him. And says a lot about Dave, you know, giving Andy Páez a longer runway. And guess what happens? Two hits yesterday. Edwin
2: Started
0: Diaz.
2: Two rallies.
0: Yeah, right. We're not going to turn our backs on Edwin Diaz. He's our guy. We're going to stick with him, and boom.
2: Yeah, I agree with you. 200%. There's no question about it. And, you know, you saw, I like to read the body language of pitchers. I mean, I think it tells a lot. And you saw when the first guy get on. Did you see a change? Did you see any panic in his face?
0: No.
2: He was like, okay, no big deal. You know, he didn't get bothered about this. This is what you call experience, all right? He's been there and done that before. He knows the shape of his pitches, as he was talking about with the slider. Fastball plays good. You're right. You know, you're up there, you know, throwing a hundy up there. That's not easy to barrel up all the time. And you know, he trusts the people that are behind him. So he's been there. The experience is a huge thing. You can only get it one way, and he's paid that price. And all those times that it hadn't worked out good for him, ask me. I'd been there a few times. It makes you a better person. It makes you a better player in the long run. And all that stuff is called experience, and it pays so many dividends for you down the road, like it's paying for him now.
0: No doubt. He went through the elbow injury. He had the loose bodies removed back in May. Came back in July. Just wasn't good. August was a disaster. 5 2/3 innings combined. He had an ERA of 15.88 with 3 blown saves in the month of August. And the Dodgers put him back on the IL, sent him back to rehab to AAA. He came back a month later and had 5 shutout innings in the month of September down the stretch. And that's where the confidence came back for Dave Roberts to use him last night. He is Steve Sachs. I'm Tim Cates. 2 hours down. Dang it, the time
2: already?
0: Is flying. Yes.
2: We haven't even talked about UFOs yet.
0: That is next when we come back. UFO talk right here on Sachs and Cates in the Morning.
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24: In downtown Los Angeles, the 101 northbound before Broadway, the wreck is cleared. Things are still kind of slow from First Street, though. Monterey Park with a wreck clearing away on the 10, westbound before the 710. Still slow from Baldwin Park. In South Los Angeles now, the 110 freeway, southbound before Slauson. There's a broken down car. They're waiting for help there in the middle lane. Until the tow truck arrives, traffic is stop and go from Vernon Avenue.
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9: Kike Hernandez got his first start of the NLDS, and of course, October Kike delivered against Chris Sale.
10: That energy was great. I also felt a very quiet stadium, which is kind of one of the coolest things about, you know, getting a big hit in October when you're on the road and you can hear your dugout going nuts because the stadium is so quiet. That means it's good. So, shout out to Andy getting the rally started. There's a lot of noise going around Andy Pies right now, and he was able to quiet that noise and focus on the game. And, you know, he started two rallies for us, so kudos to Andy.
9: Kike Hernandez and the Dodgers are one win away from advancing to the NLCS. 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With the Dodgers in Atlanta, I'm David Vassay, 570 LA Sports.
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0: Ah, hour three of Sacks and Cates in the Morning on this Wednesday, October the 7th. Thank you for making us a part of your morning, whether you're getting up, getting ready, taking the kids to school, or you're just heading to work, or maybe you're at work. We appreciate you taking us along for the ride. He is Steve Sacks. I am Tim Cates, live and local here on your home of the Dodgers, AM 570 LA Sports, as the Dodgers one win away from punching their ticket to the NLCS as they defeated the Braves last night by a final of 3-1. Kike Hernandez goes deep. Freddie Freeman goes deep. Yoshinobu Yamamoto was absolutely fantastic last night. Seven solid innings. Tanner Scott pitched the eighth. Edwin Diaz, who you heard from last hour, pitched the ninth inning as the Dodgers go at it in game four tonight. Night before the look to get another ticket punch to the NLCS. It feels like it's just ho-hum, but this is a battle right now against the Atlanta Braves. And you know, Saxy, the Braves aren't going to go down quietly tonight with Tyler Mahle on the mound.
2: No, not going to happen at all. And, you know, he's had a great year, and the Braves are going to rally behind him, and they're going to get a sense of amnesia about yesterday and try to, you know, flush that one away and think about tonight. They've got the home field advantage with their fans, who are great. I get sick of that stupid tomahawk chop. It's filthy. I don't like it. It's boring. It's old. Get something new. They've been doing that since, you know, since the early TBS days, and the '80s did that when I played. I mean, really, you got something else you can bring? Whoa! And they do that stupid thing with their hand like they're going to chop somebody. Hey, it's old, okay? It's old. Move on. Get something new. Try something, you know, contact AI, whatever you got to do, but kind of move on from the chop, okay? The chop sucks. You got to get something else that's kind of even their own players don't like it. Get in touch with AI. There's some wonderful ideas there maybe you can do and say, hey, how about something besides chop? And AI will bring something up for you fans to do because the chop sucks.
0: I don't have a problem with it.
2: Okay. Whatever.
0: Well, my high school that I went to at the time, John Burroughs High School in Burbank, was the Indians, and now they've changed their names to the Bears.
2: Well, but, of course they did.
0: I mean, we were the Indians, and so when we were on kickoff or kickoff return on the football team, or we had a first down, you know, we had the chop going, and the band was playing. You get the whole drum beat going, and you get the entire student section going. I mean, it gets you fired up. I'm going to be honest with you. I haven't been on the field, and, you know, you're on kickoff, and you got that thing going, and you just scored a touchdown and you're ready to, you know, just pound on the other team and have a big defensive stance. It's
2: exactly,
0: it does get you
2: high
0: going.
2: High school, good. This is professional. Okay, contact AI, folks. There's
0: Wait
2: something there
0: second.
2: For you. Whoa, I'm bored. This sucks. Really? Come on. I mean, get something new.
0: I have to imagine it gets the players fired up and it gets the fans into the game. It's like the walk-up songs for these players. They all love the walk-up songs.
2: You're doing this on purpose to me today. You know how you know how I feel about walk-up songs, Tim. Seriously. These are grown-ass men, okay? Walk-up songs. And I don't like to swear. I don't like to say ass or anything like that. But I'm going to say grown amen, okay?
0: Okay.
2: But I'm getting my ire up here because I don't like this stuff. You know I'm a purist, and I don't like that. You know, take the DH away. Take the walk-up songs away. Go back to 72. If I was a commissioner, I'd get the rules and state it back to 72, and let's go from there. Let's get real baseball back here, okay? You can't even slide into second base today because somebody might get hurt. Really? Are you serious? Seriously? I do like the way Yamamoto pitched yesterday. He was old school. He was buzzing people. Yeah. He was buzzing people. You know, he was getting the ball in there. When they talk about pitching it in, you got to get it in. And he was getting it in.
0: He was like an alien out there. He was just
2: thinking about
0: controlling the minds of the Atlanta Braves last night.
2: I was thinking
0: night.
2: About this on the break when we were going to talk about aliens and whatnot. Then they're real. I know people think about it and they think, well, is it real? Are these guys stupid? No, we're not. We just know what the facts are. Too many pilots have seen them. Check out 1986. Captain Takaguchi in the Japan Air Force. He was a retired guy. He was flying for United and he was flying over the globe and he got, you know, got basically molested, his plane by two gigantic, alien aircraft that were the size of like aircraft carrier.
0: Wow.
2: That's how big they were. And other pilots have seen the same thing. That's just one example. I've got pictures that are just ridiculous what's out there. It's crazy. But you know what I want to see? I want to see one land in a field, and I want the pilot of the alien craft to come out and it be Jerry Mathers.
0: Wow.
2: And say, and want him to come out and say, hey, Wally, you know, something like that. Wouldn't that be cool?
0: Yeah.
2: Jerry Mathers, get off an alien craft.
0: Well, I mean, it'd be cooler if Jerry Mathers came out and then he ripped his head off and he's an alien underneath, you know, and then all along, the Beeve's an alien.
2: The Beeve, that's right.
0: And then the Beeve throws on a Dodger hat and all of a sudden Dodger Stadium goes crowd because we just had a UFO land inside the ravine and he's a Dodger fan.
2: I would dig that. That would be cool. Yeah. So anyway, maybe that has something to do with the slime that's on the field in Atlanta. I don't get this.
0: It was something on the field that had everybody slipping. Yeah. And it's not like you could just chalk it up to one area and maybe they overwatered or new grass right here in front of the pitching mound. It was the mound. It was second. It was right field.
2: And it was muddy. Do you see when Yamamoto slid? It was muddy. I mean, it was really that wet. I don't know what this is. It's kind of strange.
0: Do you think it's...
2: If we see a crop circle in center field, I'm going to be really confused.
0: And again, I would be awesome to see that. Do you think maybe it's gamesmanship and trying to get a little home field? Because, you know, as a Notre Dame guy, back in the day when they had actual, you know, turf there and field sod before they put the artificial stuff in.
2: Yeah, they did. They did that. Okay.
0: But, you know, they were known for letting it grow. Especially against USC, you know, to make the field longer, to slow down teams because, you know, longer grass didn't allow the team to, you know, to get as much traction and slow mm-hmm. down the running game. I mm-hmm. mean, there's ways of doing things like that for home field advantage. I mean, they wouldn't do this, would they, in Atlanta?
2: I don't know.
0: I mean, because you're affecting your own team as well.
2: Exactly.
0: So,
2: and but I don't know. And I will, you know, well, you know how I feel about Notre Dame and USC. I mean, you know, come on.
0: Okay. Well, they don't play anymore. They ruined the rivalry because
2: They played a couple years ago, I think.
0: Yeah, but they're not playing for the next four years because Lincoln Riley, the head coach of USC, didn't want to play them anymore.
2: So. Oh, well, I don't blame them. I mean, they're going to get thumped. Especially now. They're going to play Notre Dame now. Come on. Notre Dame's now ranked third. They're probably going to win the national championship.
0: Well, they play a soft schedule. They play a soft schedule. They play, you know, some teams in the ACC. You know, soft. It's soft.
2: Well, whatever. I mean, who does USC play? Come on, really?
0: Are they playing the Big Ten now? They play in the best conference in America.
2: Yeah, they play what, Arizona Wildcats? They play. Come on, they play Oregon State. Really?
0: No, those teams have all gone. They merged the conference of champions, the old Pac-12 and the Big Ten, to form this 20. Team behemoth.
2: Remember it was a Pac-10? Now what is the Pac-40? How many teams are there now?
0: They got rid of the Pac-12, and now they're bringing it back, but it's full of teams that were not
2: belong there.
0: Right.
2: Nothing to do with Pac.
0: No, it's completely
2: the Mountain West
0: different.
2: Over there.
0: I think Texas State or somebody who's going to be part of the Pac-12 now.
2: Exactly.
0: College athletics are just way.
2: And now you can make money with
0: NIL.
2: NIL, yeah.
0: Name, image, likeness, yeah.
2: Man, maybe I would have went to college instead of signing. I could have made some money in college, right? If I would have done that.
0: You would have made a lot of money.
2: Wow. Okay.
0: You would have made a lot of money.
2: I didn't want to go to college.
0: Let's go out to the phones. Eric in San Diego, next up on Sax and Cates in AM. How you doing, Eric?
3: I'm doing good, Tim. Thanks for having me on. Glad to be calling from, of all places, San Diego. I say that because I'm a Dodgers fan. I moved down here 6 years ago. There's a Dodgers bar that I've been going to the last couple of Octobers. I'd say I'm undefeated when I go there. So
2: nice. Well, you better get there tonight, bro.
3: I better get there tonight. So talk about superstitions. But anyways, last night, huge shout out to Andy Páez. Two base hits. I tell you, a lot of people in the bar were, myself included, worried about him. But I'm hoping that gets his confidence back up, not just for tonight, but hopefully the next series going forward. And then I guess a question that I was thinking about last night, you know, the Dodgers find themselves in a unique position where they can win a postseason series solely on home runs. So I don't know how many times that's been done in MLB history, but I don't know. I think that's like a little fun footnote. But, hey, looking forward to Game 4, and thanks for taking my call, guys.
0: All right, Eric. Appreciate the phone call. Yeah, I think we're going to get into the superstitions talk tomorrow. I was thinking about this driving in because I literally had one of my daughters talking about how they won when they were doing, you know, something, some activity, so they're going to do it again just to make sure the Dodgers win. And then somebody yesterday at the remote brought up that they did something that morning, and hopefully if the Dodgers win, they'll do it again. It's like people are really in, during the playoffs, into superstitions and believing that it has something to do with them helping the team win. So
2: I think everybody's a little superstitious, right?
0: Yeah. Literally, my wife was like, you forgot to take your breakfast that I made for you, because when I take it and drink coffee, they win. And she's like, you didn't take it this morning? It's like, well, the Dodgers are going to lose because I didn't have the right breakfast.
2: Yeah, it sounds like Mrs. Cates did her part.
0: Well, she did. I failed in my part.
2: And you didn't do your part, Tim. No. I mean, she's on it, and you're obviously slacked on that. That's not like you.
0: You're
2: usually ahead of the game.
0: I know.
2: But obviously, your wife might be a little bit smarter.
0: She is much smarter. Gary in L.A., welcome to Sax and Cates in the morning. How you doing, Gary?
5: Yeah, really good. Thanks for taking my call. Just want to say, Dodger fan for a long time. And I remember watching you play, Steve. Great player. You got the great charisma and everything. But, hey, I wanted to talk about going back to you guys were talking about Sale and Yamamoto and, you know, the war, you know, going at war, mm-hmm. you know, going at it like, you know, warriors. And I want to say, I want to take exception to that. These guys are fantastic athletes, and it's all about the conduct and the fantastic sportsmanship that they display that I think a lot of players in MLB display these days. It's so cool to see, like, half of these guys are all friends, and they all know each other, and they get on base, and they're all shucking and jiving, and, you know, nice to see you and happy to, you know, it's cool to see them treat each other like that, mm-hmm. which is what we need a lot in this country, and it's great. It's a great reflection of Major League Baseball. Mm-hmm. Character counts. Mm-hmm.
0: I agree with you. I don't think we're literally talking about them fighting in a war against each other, but mm-hmm. between the lines, there is competition. Don't get it wrong. I mean, it's not like they're out there playing patty cake. It's not like they're out there, you know, this is a Tuesday night softball league that they were playing in last night, and we're going to go get beers afterwards. Mm-hmm. I mean, if they do get beers afterwards or get a late dinner somewhere at a fancy restaurant, that's great, but they're competing. They've got a lot riding on this individually, collectively, so it is a battle. It is a figure, you know, not literally a war, okay? We understand that, but it is a fight on the field.
2: Tim, if I could say that, I want to echo your sentiments, Tim, and say that, you know, it's almost like two lawyers before they're going into a big match, and they happen to run each other coming on and off the elevator. There's a obvious amount of respect that you have for one another. You guys have gone through the same trenches as everybody else. The ball players have had to deal with the same things. They were the best players of where they came from. Then they had the stiff competition of meeting everybody else that was the same where they came from. They got through all that. They reached the pinnacle of the mountain. And so they understand the respect. When there's a bit of a reprieve, like a stop in the action, or you're at first base, you can show some respect. A lot of these guys train together mm-hmm. from different teams in the offseason. They train together. Some of them are friends. But when the game actually starts, when the pitch is thrown, Tim, mm-hmm. I tell members of my family, you would not want to be around me when the games started. You would not want to be in the dugout with me, because it's a different animal when that game starts. When that game starts, it's, I don't even want to say it, but I would run over members of your family
0: sure.
2: to get a base hit. That's just the way it is.
0: Right.
2: And when the game's over, it's different. But when that game starts, it's life and death, man.
0: I get it. You're out there. It's your livelihood. You're out there doing what you're supposed to do. Mark in Huntington Beach. I think this was Mark who I sat next to yesterday during the first couple innings of the game. How you doing, Mark?
6: Yeah, it is. Hey, I just wanted to compliment you. You guys did a great show, you and Petros, yesterday.
0: Thank you. I appreciate that.
6: And I'm going to be out here again. I've got a look into the future question for you. Say that next year, that, you know, we have a lockout, whether we lose the whole season or partial season. But let's say the Dodgers go ahead and do it for a fourth time in a row. Would they consider that four in a row, even with a delay in the season?
2: Yes. Of course.
6: Okay.
2: Rules are the same for everybody, Mark.
0: Yeah. I mean, if it's a shortened season because of a lockout or strike or work stoppage, it's like 81. They split it into two halves of the season, came back, played a little shortened season, but it still counts. 2020 during COVID, it still counts.
2: That's another thing we haven't talked about, Tim. Where do you think this is going to go in a quick synopsis, if you will?
0: The labor issue?
2: Yeah. I have my own issue. I have my own idea on it.
0: I have my fingers crossed. I look up and pray it doesn't drag out and get ugly. Mm-hmm. I hope that both sides, I just hope both sides can take a step back from the negotiation table and the back and forth in the media and realize, for the betterment of the game, for the health of the game, mm-hmm. for the history of the game, mm-hmm. that they can put aside some things and negotiate other things mm-hmm. and figure out a way to not have a work stoppage
2: yeah.
0: for the sake of the game, for the sake of the fans, because I truly fear for the game of baseball that if there's a work stoppage for any length and it goes longer than, a few weeks, a month, that they are going to do damage to the game of baseball that they may never get back. Not like they did in 94. They were thankful that they had the steroid era of 98 that they let happen, and they let the popularity of baseball come back with the players like Sosa, McGuire, and Bonds, and that helped the game come back. But I don't think it, I don't know. It's going to be hard to come back and get it to the level and the popularity that it's at right now above the NBA, Sacks. It's not as popular as football because football is king, but it is right below it, and it is ahead of the other sports right now at the professional level, at the collegiate level, and it is at a great spot. It is at a great spot right now in 2026. I don't want them to hurt themselves.
2: Okay, quickly, there's way too much money to be made. I agree with you 100%, and that's one thing. The other part about the game is growing in its popularity all over the globe. Correct. Check that box. The owners, this happens every time there's a work stoppage. I've seen this since I opened my career in 81 and ended it in 94, bookended it.

0: going to happen. Now, if you want to say, hey, we're going to create a floor in there so the players get paid in earlier, when they're younger in their career, they make more money, so we'll put that floor up a little bit higher. And then on the other side, you give us not a cap, but it's kind of a cap, but not really a cap.
1: Okay.
0: That type of thing. They kind of have that now. They have
1: the luxury tax.
0: Yeah. Exactly. And you know what? The players are saying, why are you looking at us? Go and police yourselves. You don't have to offer it. I mean, that's the thing. It's capitalism, man. Well, who's going to tell Steve Cohen how much he can spend on his players? That's right. Up to him. You know, if other teams can't make it in a certain market, move or sell your team. I mean, look at the economic upside for these teams when they sell them. What did Artie Moreno buy the Angels for?
1: 188
0: million?
1: Yeah.
0: And what did he sell them for?
1: $3 billion.
0: There you go. Tremendous economic upside when you sell the team. Even that was a bad one like the Angels. Look how much money he made.
1: Yeah.
0: Right? So the owners, nobody says anything about the owners and the money they make, and it's great. I'm glad they do. And the owners should make that money. I mean, they're the ones that are taking the risk after all, right?
1: Yeah.
0: And so I'm pro-owner on that, and I'm pro-player on the other stuff too, but get this thing figured out. The fans, we want to see baseball. Get the darn thing figured out.
1: Yeah, I'm not an economics major. I don't claim to know and be smart enough to figure out this stuff, but it feels like a hard cap is a hard cap, but a luxury tax is probably the next best thing you're going to get, and you currently have if you're an owner, because the rich are going to spend, and if they're rich, you're going to spend, they're going to pay a tax, and they're going to pay that fee. And where does that money go? To the other owners who aren't spending. So it feels like you already got a pretty good system that isn't a hard cap, but the next best thing to a hard cap, because you're getting money back in your pockets, Pittsburgh Pirates, Minnesota Twins, Tampa Bay Rays, Miami Marlins, all these other teams that aren't spending, like the Dodgers and the Mets and the Yankees and the Cubs and all these other teams. Okay, great. Well, you got money coming back in your pocket.
0: But the thing is, and I think this happened in the last agreement, before they were just stuffing it in their pocket. Now they have to spend a certain amount of that revenue sharing that you're talking about. They have to spend a certain amount of that money back into the team to improve the team, to get more parity throughout the league. And if you're going to, in other words, if we're going to give you money, you better put it back in your team, because that's what this is all about. That's why you're getting it in the first place, because you need some assistance. Okay, start spending it on the team. Get it out of your own pocket.
1: I my fingers are crossed right now. I am looking up and hoping that there is not a long labor stoppage.
0: I hope so, too.
1: All right. He is Steve Sachs. I'm Tim Cates. We'll get into that more on a couple of these off days coming up. Tomorrow, we're going to get into superstitions of baseball and for fans.
0: Wow, I'm going to do some homework on this.
1: Yeah, because hopefully we're talking about a Dodger win. Worst case, we're talking about a Game 5 on Friday night. Steve Phillips is going to join us tomorrow from the MLB Network and MLB Radio as well. Looking forward to him on the show tomorrow in the 7 o'clock hour. But up next, David Vasse joins us live from Atlanta. 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

0: Sax and Cates in the morning here on AM 570 LA Sports. This is talking to our friend Tracy Murray in sales out in the
1: hi,
0: hall.
1: Hi, Tracy.
0: She brought us some Burger King that they had upstairs.
1: Oh, none for Sax.
0: Nope.
1: Tell him, mute, can't do that.
0: Is it because your body's a temple? Is that why?
1: No, believe me. What'd you get?
0: There are some French toast sticks in there. Looks like some kind of egg sandwich. Looks like some hash brown. So
1: I would have gobbled it right on down, my friend.
0: Yeah.
1: Yep. Well, maybe if I come there, I can get some of that.
0: There's also a box of donuts down the hall at our sister station, KFI AM 640. I walked by all of it. I just brought the Burger King into the studio for Ozzy and Michelle. You guys, please have. Really? Please dig in. Okay.
1: You're not partaking.
0: No. It's not part
1: That's
0: of the.
1: That's why you look like that.
0: It's not part of the diet. It's not part of the.
1: Why you look like
0: not
1: that
0: part
1: now,
0: of the intake.
1: How much did you drop, Tim? You can tell us.
0: I don't know.
1: Only you and I are on the air. Right?
0: David Vassett now joins us live from Atlanta as the Dodgers get ready for game 4 at Truist Park tonight with Tyler Glasnow on the mound. David, good morning, buddy. How you doing?
2: Yes, actually, I think the biggest question is, how did Tim Cates lose that weight? Because I saw that video promoting your show.
1: All right.
2: I thought it was AI.
1: Did you really? Have you noticed when you've seen him that he's kind of buffed out now?
0: It's just...
2: I never see him. That's the thing. I never see him.
0: We talk every day.
2: When I see that video on Instagram,
1: it's like, it's got to be AI. I think it's AI too, David. I really do. He's got like triceps
2: and then,
1: sticking out of his baseball.
2: Through my head, Saxy. I don't want to think about shortcuts when it comes to Tim Cates.
0: No, there's no shortcuts in life, Dave. There's no shortcuts. It's just about eating clean and watching what you intake in your body. And,
1: oh, he's saying all the right things.
2: And, really? You lose 25 pounds in 2 weeks?
1: Oh,
0: stop, David.
1: Ozempic.
0: No. Stop. You guys are out of control.
2: Some things are better left unsaid, Saxy.
1: Hey, David, he's got a giant horseshoe for a tricep that's on the American flag of his baseballism shirt.
0: That's true.
1: It's like sticking out. I mean, there's something different. I just don't understand the chemistry. That's sticking out of Tim
2: Maybe
1: Cates
2: he got with Sean McVay.
1: Right.
2: Maybe he got the Sean McVay peptides. You never know.
1: That's it.
0: Speaking of fast, how quick was Yamamoto making work of those Braves hitters last night? And for Chris Sale, Dave, he had his way the first time through the lineup, but credit to the Dodgers. Rick Monday alluded to it. The second time through, they had a different approach, it seemed like, and they, all of a sudden they get a couple of home runs. They take the lead. Just a great all-around performance last night.
2: Yeah, I thought the Dodgers' approaches were good all night against Chris Sale. It was an auspicious start on the Braves' side where Kim makes the error, extends the inning, and forces Sale to throw 22 pitches in that first inning. I really thought that was the beginning of good things to come for the Dodgers. It's incredible, though, isn't it? I said this repeatedly on Dodger Talk, how the game finds you, whether you're in a slump, whether you're nursing something, whether you're not fielding the ball really well. The Dodgers dropped Shohei Ohtani to the 5 spot, and the game found him his first two at-bats with runners in scoring position. So it was obvious to me, and it feels like the Dodgers had a game plan, laid out a game plan for their left-handed hitters compared to their right-handed hitters. And it seemed like they stuck to that game plan. The lefties were hunting those fastballs, and Freddie Freeman certainly was on them.
1: Yeah. Hey, David, I think that these guys had absolutely no answer for Yamamoto. He was an absolute surgeon up there. I love how he was using that fastball, getting it way in on guys like Austin Riley. He had him so confused. Ozzie Albies switches up, and some genius told him that, look, if you bat right-handed, you won't have to deal as much with the splitter. And what's the first two pitches he threw him? He threw him a splitter, and he had no answer for it. So he switches up in midstream and thinks, I got a plan for him. I'll hit right-handed. Didn't work out too good.
2: He'll hit from the right side. I guess when you're as good as Yamamoto is, you got to try something different to have some effectiveness. But thankfully for the Dodgers, it didn't work out. But, I mean, you talk about October Kike. Can't you say the same thing about Freddie Freeman and Yamamoto since they joined the Dodgers? I think you can call those guys October Yama, October Freddie. There are so many guys in that lineup and on that team that can be classified as October performers.
0: Dave, how loud were those boos last night towards Freddie Freeman? How do you think he reacted to it afterwards?
2: Just like the tomahawk chop last night, it was very limp. Limp boos, limp chop, everything.
1: I love it. Hey, David, I want to ask you, what the heck is going on with the field? Did somebody slime the field? It's crazy.
2: And we talked about this. I'm not sure if I mentioned it to Petros and Money, certainly, but when I got to the field, it was hot. It was 80 degrees. There was no reason for the grass to be a swamp the way it was. And then Miguel Rojas, after the game last night, unfortunately, talking about how he slipped on making that great play on Acuna. He said that I guess they replaced the turf midway through the season. And as you know, when you replace turf, the roots don't take that quickly. So that's the reason why you saw Yamamoto in the first inning when Michael Harris bunted. He left a huge divot in the grass with his knee sliding. And it explains why Rojas was slipping, why almost two or three different guys were slipping on the grass. It's just the conditions were not ideal for that field. And I don't know how you change that in less than 24 hours. I think it's just something everybody has got to be well aware of.
0: David, it looks like Edwin Diaz has moved up to the top of the trust tree for Dave Roberts after he went to him in the ninth inning last night.
2: Yeah, it appears that way, Tim. Two-run lead, and you're bringing him in the ninth inning, and I was surprised. I was not expecting Edwin Diaz to be the guy to get the final three outs last night. I was thinking after Ozzie Albies led off that ninth inning with a double, this is really going to be an interesting ninth inning, and if it doesn't go well, Edwin Diaz and Dave Roberts were going to have to answer a lot of questions. I don't know why not Evan Phillips, but Edwin Diaz delivered. And after the game last night, Kike Hernandez told me that there is some story that he wants to share with me that we can share with everybody about how Edwin Diaz got to a point where he could get the final three outs in a playoff game after the season he's had. So I still believe the question is, who's getting the last three outs tonight in a save situation? I guess if Dave Roberts did it last night, it's going to be Edwin Diaz again tonight.
1: Wow. Hey, David, I'll tell you what. I think the Braves had a horseshoe in their back pocket yesterday. I don't know how many balls were barreled up from robbing home runs to spearing line drives, diving catches by their third baseman, Austin Riley. I mean, one after another, this could have been a 13 hit affair and six or seven runs. No problem. It could have been by the way they swing their bat. That's one thing. The second thing is bullpen isn't taxed. Tanner Scott and Edwin Diaz, one inning apiece. They should be well loaded here coming up for tonight and for the next game, FB.
2: You heard in the Padres game last night, and you always hear in a game five or an elimination game, all hands on deck. It feels like all hands on deck tonight for the Dodgers, with the exception of Tarek Skubal and probably Blake Snell. Mm-hmm. I just think that the Dodgers are going to throw everything they have at the Braves to end this tonight, because you don't want to have to go to a game five. You don't want Tarek Skubal to have to pitch a game five. Save him for game one of the NLCS.
1: Yes.
2: And all the questions last night, Steve, were about the Dodgers again scoring runs with home runs. You're right. You got to tip your cap to the Braves, because the Dodgers were trying to string together hits. It just wasn't falling for them last night. And Dubon, to me, on the other side, I take him on my team any day. He's a winning player in more ways than one, and he showed it last night in the third inning.
0: Final thing for me, David. Tyler Mahle on the mound tonight, the right-hander. Does that mean Kike's not in the lineup, is in the lineup? How do you not have him out there tonight?
2: Oh, in my opinion, he's got to be out there. Miguel Rojas likely is not going to play tonight. He was getting scans on his lower back after tweaking it last night. You got to have Kike at second, Muncy will be at third, and obviously Páez in center. I think that's the way it lines up tonight.
1: Yeah, Dave, we're starting
2: because
1: to see.
2: Because also, I mentioned this yesterday. I was going to say, just to add to that, Steve, Kike was a better hitter against righties. He hit .286 against righties this year.
1: Yeah, there you go, Tim. That's what we talked about earlier. Not all these guys are the lefty-righty matchup is good. Sometimes they hit them on the same side better. I thanks for pointing that out. That's an absolute fact. But the way I look at it now, Dave, is we're starting to see Andy Páez came up. He started two rallies. I'd like to see maybe a little bit more aggression in the zone from Will Smith. Took a lot of pitches for strikes. I know this is Will's time to shine. I think we're going to see a lot of Will Smith tonight, and more of Andy Páez. He might be the star that stirs the drink. going forward, because when he gets hot, we know what he can do. Look at what he did in the regular season.
2: Yeah, he's a streaky hitter. There's no doubt about it. And Kike also was well aware of all the talk about benching Páez, and he gave him a lot of credit for leading off that fourth inning with a single to make it a two-run homer instead of just a solo home run. So hopefully last night is a confidence booster for Páez and maybe quiets people like me and you and everybody else to bench him, because it wasn't looking pretty up until last night. So give him a lot of credit.
0: David, appreciate it. We'll talk to you later on this afternoon, and we'll see if the Dodgers can finish this off tonight with a win there at Truist Park. We'll talk to you this afternoon.
2: All right. Thanks, guys.
1: Thanks, David.
0: There he goes, David Vasse. As the
1: same
0: Dodgers.
1: Time for the game, right, Jim?
0: Same time, 3:08, first pitch. We'll have our coverage beginning at 2 o'clock with Morongo Casino Dodgers on deck. Don't forget, Petros and Money Show is going to be live at noon today. Noon until 2. Have a little lunch with the boys out there in Rancho Cucamonga at September's Tap Room and Eatery.
1: There.
0: Yeah, plenty of ample seating, great food, great drinks. I had the burger out there yesterday.
1: How was it? Good?
0: Burger was great. No fries, just the burger.
1: Oh, listen, cut it out.
0: Had the water.
1: You're spelt and shredded. Just have a burger, man. You can do it. Your body chemistry, and now that you've been bulked out, you are a fat-burning machine.
0: There's
1: more muscle now. You can handle that.
0: I love the burger. I think you'll enjoy the burger. They got great food. Rancho Cucamonga, right off the 210 freeway at Haven Avenue. Noon today. They've got playoff tickets. They're raffling off, but you got to be there. Noon to 2, Petros and Money Show, right here on AM 570 LA Sports. Of course, we're streaming on YouTube. We'll get to your phone calls. And Sack says the Dodgers will win game 4 because that's next right here on AM 570.
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16: 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Final segment of the show. It has flown by this morning. As we get ready for game four tonight of the NLDS, Tyler Molly and Tyler Glasnow, the pitching matchup. 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Steve Sachs, Tim Cates. We'll be back tomorrow bright and early at 6 a.m. recapping game 4 of the NLDS. Dodgers hopefully closing things out and getting ready for the NLCS. All right, Sachs, let's squeeze in another call if we can here real quick. Steve in Tucson. Welcome to Sachs and Cates in the morning. How you doing, Steve?
18: Hey, good morning, guys. How's it going?
16: Good. What's going on?
18: Hey, I called yesterday, and thank you, Sachs, for getting that information out to us with your when I asked you about your when on deck when you were with the Gibby home run.
19: Oh,
18: I appreciate
19: pleasure.
18: That information. It's good stuff.
19: My pleasure. Thank you. What's going on, Steve?
18: So I don't know if you recall, I kind of predicted the score last night. I said it was going to be a 3-1 score, and a lot of people were kind of writing this off, and they forgot that we had a good pitcher going last night. So I'm going to predict another score for tonight. We're going to win this game 5-4, and I think we're gonna see some good at-bats as well. And I think Ohtani is going to finally break out of it tonight. He's going to hit a home run tonight. So that happens, man. I'm going to be calling back tomorrow because I think you talk about superstition. So,
16: please do.
18: But I think Ohtani's going to have a big night tonight.
16: All right, we'll find out. Let's try squeezing Ryan and Alicia Viejo. About 30 seconds. Ryan, how you doing?
20: Good, guys. Great win yesterday. You were talking about gamesmanship. So I love the respect between the Dodgers and the Braves. But if you had to choose that or the fire and the bite of Padres-Dodgers, which one would you choose? Thanks, guys.
16: Good one. I'm going to go with the fire of the Padres and the Dodgers, which we may see after the Padres won last night to make it a 2-1 series lead. Game 4 tonight from Petco Park. Maybe they can tie this thing up at 2 games apiece. All right. Game 4 tonight, Dodgers and the Braves, Saxy. They win this game because...
19: Well, I had one reason, but now it's turned into 4.
16: Okay.
19: Can I go really
16: sure.
19: quickly?
16: Let's go.
19: Okay. Number one, the spigot's open. All right. We saw them barreling up the ball yesterday, and it wasn't going to be all home runs, but it had it not been for the Braves standing where the ball was absolutely scorched, we would have had about 13, 14 hits yesterday. So the spigot is wide open. It's a lot bigger than you think because it only showed 8 hits. It could have been way more than that. These guys are swinging the bat. Tyler Molly's pitching. He's a right-hander. How many times have the Braves stretched, clawed, and did everything they could to throw a left-hander out there? Well, time's up. They don't get to do that anymore. They got a righty going tonight. The bullpen is strong. That's my third one. And guess what? Tyler Glasnow is ready. He's locked. He's loaded. He's rested. Watch out. I got 4 reasons why the Dodgers are going to slaughter these guys. This could be a blowout.
16: I love it. Ozzie, thank you. Michelle, thank you. Dodger Nation, thank you. For listening, be a part of the show, watching on YouTube, all the comments on the YouTube stream. We're back bright and early, 6 a.m. tomorrow. Don't forget, Petros and Money Show, noon to 2, September's Rancho Cucamonga. They got playoff tickets. Get out there, noon to 2 today. Until then, so long, everybody.
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24: And trouble in industry for the 60 freeway westbound before Crossroads Parkway. Wreck is cleared and traffic was stopped from Hacienda Boulevard. Southgate with trouble on the 710 northbound at Firestone Boulevard. Broken down car in the third lane from the left. Traffic was stopped from the 105. Got a problem in Downey, also the 5 freeway northbound before Paramount Boulevard. That's a broken down car. It's sitting in the left lane awaiting the tow truck, and you're stopped from Norwalk Boulevard while they wait.
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27: All four division series in baseball will be in play today. 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
1: Here we go on a Wednesday. We are live in Chicago. It's The Herd, wherever you may be. However, wherever you may be watching or listening, thanks for making us part of your day. That was a good game three. Two aces on the mound, Yoshi, Chris Sale. In life and in baseball, people look at money. They see the big money, they get distracted. Same thing happens in everyday life. It should be noted the Dodgers' Kike Hernandez on a one-year contract for $4.5 million. Yeah, he was one of the heroes last night. It's not all the expensive stars delivering for Los Angeles. In fact, their biggest star, Shohei Ohtani, got dropped in the batting order, and he is slumping. The difference between the rich Yankees and the rich Dodgers is that, like, say, L.A. plays defense. They commit very few errors. That they have a lot of guys like Kike Hernandez on a one-year contract or a smaller contract that deliver in crucial moments. So focusing on the money, you're missing the point. Last year, in Game 7, it was Andy Páez and Miguel Rojas. that save the World Series, like situational guys. So anybody can play hero for the Dodgers. Kike Hernandez, they let him go. And they brought him back. And he's fourth all-time in Dodger playoff home runs. So, yes, yes, all the runs in this series for the Dodgers have been scored on home runs, and that can be expensive, but Max Muncy isn't. Teoscar Hernandez for the Dodgers isn't. Kike Hernandez is not. It's just the easiest way to score in baseball playoffs is the home run, because it's hard to get a six-hit inning against elite pitching. So, yes, Yoshi outdueled Chris Sale. They're both expensive, and LA does have the right to an ace like everybody else in the postseason. But I think when you closely inspect the Dodgers, there's a lot of nuance. This isn't the Yankees with Jeter in 1998, that Yankee team. They went 11-2 in the playoffs and World Series. They mowed through people. The next year, they went 11-1. Think about that. 22-3 in 2 years. They mowed people over. If you really are honest about the Dodgers, and yes, Yoshi is a great, great pitcher, and Tarek Skubal, he's going to be terrific too. They may have another ace you don't. And Ohtani, they out-dueled or outspend other teams. But last night was also about taking a lot of pitches. There was a lot of little tiny moments. The Braves opened up the bottom of the ninth at home with a double, and they couldn't get him in. That's on Atlanta. Or the fact that Ronald Acuña Jr. has more MVP awards won than he does playoff RBIs since 2020. Okay, that's not on the Dodgers payroll. That's on Acuña. So last night, the margins are thin. Go to last year's playoff against the Blue Jays. Go to last year's playoffs against, teams like over the last couple of years, the Padres. There is nuance. There's taking pitches. There's late game heroics. It's a bench guy. It's Kike Hernandez. Last night, to me, when the Dodgers opened in the bottom of the ninth and Atlanta doubles to start it, it was another one of those holding on for dear life Dodger playoff wins. It just didn't feel like Jeter's Yankees in 98 and 99. That's not what it feels like. And here's Dave Roberts after.
6: The thing I was most proud of is we played tonight like an elimination game. You can see from the outset, Mookie's at bats, even just pushing a ball, his first at bat, kind of set the tone as far as just the fight. We spoiled a lot of pitches, took a lot of really good pitches that we normally don't do. And, anytime you can get Chris Sale out of a game after five innings, you're doing something.
1: Yeah, the biggest star, Ohtani, got dropped in the order. And a guy they released and brought back, Kike Hernandez, basically got him on the board. Like, that's a lot of what the Dodgers do. It's not just money. So this weekend in the NFL, it's one of those games, if it finished 33-6, you'd be like, yeah, it's possible. Chicago's going to Green Bay, and Green Bay and their coach, Matt LaFleur, is an underdog at home to a backup quarterback. Say that out loud. When I think of Ben Johnson, head coach of the Bears, two things really jump out to me. Two things stick. Innovation and intensity. Those are also the two words I would use to describe Kyle Shanahan, Sean Payton, Andy Reid, Sean McVay. And football is hard. Football practice is hard. And urgency and intensity matter, because I think players feed off it. In the NFL, an NFL head coach like a Ben Johnson is the opposite of Dave Roberts of the Dodgers. In baseball, you don't want to get too high. You don't want to get too low. You're around each other for almost 8 months. Don't make a mountain out of a molehill. That is not the NFL. The two things you have to sell every week in the NFL to your troops: inspiration and desperation. This is the biggest game ever. You can't do that in baseball on a nightly basis. Players don't buy into it. They do in football. And Green Bay, and I don't think Matt LaFleur sells that. And Green Bay has always needed an extra edge, because they don't have an owner that can just decide, I'm doing that. I'm buying that. I'm trading for that. That's why the Cowboys, when they move off Micah, make so many moves, because Jerry eventually aggressively okays them. So they don't have an owner. And we all know this. It's not a very good free agent market. So you have to find your edge. Now, the edge years ago was Mike Holmgren's innovation and Brett Favre and Aaron Rodgers, just raw top of the market talent. But I think LaFleur's sort of lack of intensity, which was what I was told when he came from Tennessee, is that Vrabel created the culture. Vrabel could be loud. Vrabel was intimidating. And Matt LaFleur was a really, really smart guy and a really nice guy. Would he have that intensity to bring guys over the hill? And we are 8 years, and you could say, I hear this, well, there's a lot of injuries. Okay, Kyle Shanahan went 12-5 last year with Mac Jones, and they had linebackers off the scout team. Okay, or even the Chargers last year. They may stink this year. Last year, I mean, they didn't have a number one receiver, still don't. Amarian Hampton, their running back, got hurt, and their offensive line was ranked 32nd, and they made the playoffs. But Harbaugh, again, desperation, innovation. And so 8 years in, that's what I ask about Green Bay. What are they? Because I think a lot of times, if you're not a schematic genius, and not everybody is Andy Reid, not everybody's Kyle Shanahan, it's inspiration, innovation, desperation. You're creating this culture that you can really sell to players in a sport with one game a week. And 8 years in, I am not sure what Green Bay is. And I could tell by Thanksgiving of year one what Ben Johnson was selling. You could see it on the sidelines. You could see it at the press conference. In fact, the first week he opened camp, you know, he is benching Caleb Williams and starters during practice. So I do think there's a salesmanship, and an innovation and desperation are powerful messages to sell to the team. And even when LaFleur, you know, he talks about the Bears, it's almost like he soft sells it.
7: Because this game is about players, and so we'll keep it about the players. You know, I'm not the one out there they're playing. Don't get me wrong. I love the rivalry. It's awesome. It's great. It's intense. You can feel it on game day. You can feel it throughout the course of the week. And also the significance. I mean, they're the defending North champions.
1: Yeah, I don't think it's just players. I think coaches set culture, set tone, set messaging. I think by and large in Major League Baseball or the NBA, it's mostly about the players. I mean, Mike Brown for the Knicks had been fired four times and he's hoisting a trophy at the end of last NBA season. That's nothing against Mike Brown, but that's just the reality of it. The NBA is a players league. It has been since the 70s. Since the 60s, it's been a players league. And baseball's, to a large degree, is, you know, your next day's pitcher, starting pitcher, is your momentum. Home field doesn't even mean that much. All right, J-Mac, speaking of Southern California and the Dodgers, that Padre-Brewer series, ooh, I still think Milwaukee's the better team. That has become a fantastic playoff series.
8: Incredible. I mean, listen, I found out a lot last night. San Diego, amazing city, great baseball effort last night. But I also found out Chris Sale of the Braves is not, in fact, Cy Young. I was told yesterday he's one of the greatest pitchers in the history of the sport.
1: Well, he's a 10-time
8: and
1: All-Star.
8: The Dodgers were cooked. And then, you know, Kiki Hernandez goes yard, and that's a wrap.
1: Sale is one of those guys. First of all, there's the Verlanders, Adam Wainwright. Right. You know, you go to these guys that feel like they've been pitching. He was a White Sox, then he was a Red Sox, then he's a Brave. He's been around forever. And, I mean, when you think about the art of pitching, it's not natural to throw a ball 95 miles an hour. You know, like guys, you know, Tommy John surgery, you don't think of basketball, you think of baseball. And he has been a stalwart, it feels like, forever. Yeah. But I mean, it's. I thought the Dodgers did a good job, and this was always the kind of the Joe Torre thing with the Yankees: take pitches, be patient, never swing at the first stuff, and eventually, you know, it worked.
8: He got outdueled by Yamamoto, who might in fact be the best pitcher in baseball. He was incredible.
1: We'll talk about that Padres game, and by the way, the great Lane Johnson retires for the Eagles. What is it saying, and what are they doing? That's coming up next. We are live. It's the Herd.
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1: Now, years ago, and it's a lot of years ago, when the San Francisco Giants were on that great run, they had a pitcher, Madison Bumgarner, and they would use him when they had to use him. And that's why you have to be careful about analytics in baseball. I always say this about the NBA. Three-point shooting matters in the regular season, but in NBA playoffs, it's get a stop, get a bucket. The New York Knicks didn't shoot that many threes. But in the fourth quarter, get it to Jalen Brunson, get a bucket, get a stop. I don't care where you shoot from. It's the same in baseball. You know, you got Michael King, who pitches game two for the Padres. He's their ace. And it's like immediately after the game, he told the front office, he told the teams, like, yeah, I'll be available games three and four if you need me out of the bullpen. Like, that's not the way it really works in baseball. You wouldn't want to do that. But that's what you do in playoff baseball. And so this series between the Brewers and the Padres feels incredibly even. Look at runs and ERA and hits. Milwaukee's been consistently the better team all year. San Diego is just absolutely on fire. And due to pace and downtime, you know, baseball is one of those sports. Golf has this too. Confidence is really important. I mean, we've seen great golfers just lose it. Get the yips. You see it in baseball. We're great players. You know, you're sitting in that dugout. You got a lot of downtime. Stuff can get into your head. I've never heard of a quarterback, you know, who gets the yips. He can't make the curl pattern. Or a basketball player, I can't hit my mid-range jumper. I mean, baseball, golf are different. And right now, the Padres are playing with a ton of confidence. And this home field stuff matters. The Padres bullpen kind of melts down in Milwaukee. And then last night, it felt empowered in the eighth and the ninth inning by the San Diego crowd. And so, I mean, it's all hands on deck. This is what playoff baseball is, and that's why it's unbelievable. I mean, it's just so easy also to commit if you're a San Diego Padre to this organization because you have now no NFL team in town. It is a party. It's like an SEC or a Big Ten football game on a Saturday. The Padres, since the All-Star break, are 27-6 at home. And this is bad news for Milwaukee because they've lost 12 straight playoff games on the road. And that's a baseball record. And that's a really good organization. So tonight, it's going to be game four. It's going to be crazy again. But it really comes down to this is what you do in baseball. I mean, here's a guy that pitches game two. He's their ace. And it's like, you know, you risk an injury, you know, overworking your arm. And Michael King's like, yeah, I'm available. Doesn't matter. Elimination game at home. Here he is after.
2: I know that I have bullets in my arm that I don't want to save. If you're in an elimination game, you want everybody to be all in on it. And I feel like not just me included, we have a bunch of dogs down there that are all in.
1: Good stuff. I still think Milwaukee's the better team. But they haven't proven ability to win a single road game in a long time in the playoffs. Here's Jay Mack with the news.
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4: Let's go to the NFL and start with the Dallas Cowboys in that unbelievable offense. Colin, they are absolutely on fire this season. Juggernaut, if you will. Second in points per game. And moving up and down the field with ease. Dak Prescott was asked yesterday if he regrets sharing the team's goal. Remember Gotti, greatest offense ever? Remember if he made that comment? Does he regret it? And here's Dak's comment on that.
5: I got no regrets. We're, four games in? I think we can get better. Am I complacent with what we've done? Absolutely not. Do I think what we've done, is it enough? Absolutely not. Do I still believe that that's who we are and that's who we're going to be? Damn right.
1: You know, they're a great offense. I don't love the coaching staff, The defense is a bunch of new faces, right? Like, there's some new faces and a new coordinator. So the defense, I think, will get better over time. It's not like you have the Texans where you have elite players. They've all, you know, it's mostly the same guys and they've regressed. But Dallas got a new coordinator, new scheme, some new players, a rookie safety. They're a very good football team. But I do think when you get to November, December, January, coaching really defines, you know, your ability to ascend.
4: Yeah, I'm looking at this Thursday night game. I'm not understanding what's going on here, Colin. So the Cowboys opened as 10-point favorites.
1: Yeah.
4: And money has come in on the Bucks. And all I'm seeing is, well, Dallas can't get stops.
1: That's right.
4: Have people seen the Bucks this year? They're not a coherent offense. They weren't with Baker Mayfield, and they certainly were not last week with the rookie quarterback Daniels. I don't think they can keep up with the Cowboys. And now Antoine Winfield on the back end of that Bucks secondary, he's out 2 to 4 weeks. I mean, I think Pickens and Lamb go nuts here. They can pick their score. I don't see how they're getting... Honestly, if you're asking me who's winning the NFC East, given all the Philadelphia Eagles news, I would bet the Cowboys to win the division now.
1: Well, be careful. The Cowboys are dead last in the NFL in offensive possessions. Now, think about that. How? Because you can keep the offense on the sidelines picking up first down. So Tampa's going to have this young quarterback. You don't have a lot of film on him. He's super athletic. You know, Dallas has a new coordinator. Has he shown he can stop a mobile quarterback? Not necessarily. So I think what the wise guys, what the sharps are telling you is Tampa's going to lose the game, but they may rack up 23 first downs and keep Dallas's offense sort of at bay and on the sidelines.
4: Yeah, I think that's the clear strategy, right, when you're facing the Cowboys. Same with the Buffalo Bills. Hey, we can't let Josh Allen have the ball too much or he's going to score on us. But the problem is they're second in offense. So when they get on the field, they're scoring at will. I mean, eventually, Colin, I mean, you know, you're sitting at the roulette table. It's not going to go black 50 rolls in a row. Right. Eventually, it's going to go red. I think the Cowboys defense will get stops. By the way, the Joey Porter edition, some of the analytics said he played actually pretty well with only a couple practices. So now you add him into the fold, and you could probably change it back into the defense. I think people are undervaluing the Cowboys. Who you got in that division, Giants or Cowboys?
1: Well, now that Jackson Dart is out in Philadelphia, I thought this offensive coordinator, Mannion, was going to be an upgrade. To this point, it's not. Lane Johnson just retired. That's not great. I mean, right now, you know, there's an argument with Jackson Dart out. Dallas can score its way to the division title. Just score its way. I say this because I don't think Nick Sirianni as a coach can solve their current turbulence. I don't think that's not who he is. So I think there's an argument that without Jackson Dart, Dallas can win it.
4: Yeah. By the way, the Cowboys defense couldn't get stops the last 2 weeks against Lamar Jackson and CJ Stroud.
1: Yeah.
4: Yeah, those are good quarterbacks, huh? Regardless of what people want to say about Stroud. So I think there's an opportunity for the Cowboys. They win this extra time ahead of the game against Micah Parsons. Then you've got an Eagles team that may be depleted. Cardinals, Colts. Yep. Keep an eye on Dallas, folks. Let's move on to the Kansas City Chiefs. Chiefs are rolling. They're on a bye this week. Kenneth Walker's been a huge factor. Now, Dez Bryant, the former Cowboys receiver, he came out and said, quote, Seattle handed the Chiefs the Super Bowl by letting Kenneth Walker go. Now, that's a bold take 4 games in.
1: Well,
4: I know the Chiefs are good, but
1: Kansas City does not. I don't think they have a sack. So, you know, I mean, generally in this league, there's two or three things that you have to do. You don't even have to have a great coach to win a Super Bowl. Like, you don't. You don't have to have an all-time quarterback, Nick Foles, to win a Super Bowl.

0: action, and defenses would have to respect the run. Well, you know what's going to happen now that Thornton's out, right? Defenses are going to say, we're just going to stop the run. Go ahead, beat us over the top.
1: Yeah.
0: Who are you throwing to? Because Rashee Rice is hurt again.
1: Yeah.
0: You want to go to Xavier Worthy? You guys trust him deep? Okay, we'll take our chances.
1: Yeah.
0: I think the Chiefs, you know, they're going to stay hot. They're a playoff team. But I do think they're a little overvalued here, Colin, because of the hot Kenneth Walker start. Neutral field, who you got now? Kansas City or Jacksonville? Neutral field.
1: Jacksonville.
0: That's what the numbers tell you. I would agree with you. Final story, let's go to Buffalo. And two weeks ago,
1: my everybody... The Chiefs have four sacks. It's near the bottom of the league. I didn't know.
0: Yeah, they got four sacks. The Buffalo Bills, 2 weeks ago, everybody thought they were the best team in the league.
1: Yeah.
0: They've regressed a little bit. Josh Allen, last 2 weeks, obviously had four giveaways after zero the first 2 weeks. Head coach Joe Brady gave an honest assessment of his team earlier this week.
2: I've always believed that great teams don't have to lose to learn, but, you know, we lost a football game, and, you know, what are we putting out there, and are we going to sit there, and now that we've lost point some fingers, we're still learning our football team with it all, and I think everybody in that locker room right now needs to just sit there and say, hey, you know what, I have to be better. If I'm better, and I worry about making myself better right now, then we'll continue to improve as a football team.
1: Remember a couple years ago, it feels like a couple years ago, that Buffalo went to L.A., And played like a perfect football game at SoFi. Wasn't it Buffalo a couple years ago? They went and the Rams were playing really well and everybody was on the Rams and the Bills just... The Bills generally with Josh Allen, if they go into a two-game skid, they bounce back. And he's just got a turnover issue right now and put the ball on the carpet issue. But this is a stay-away game. It's a great, probably the game of the week, but it's a stay-away game for
0: Interesting.
1: Me.
0: Interesting. So the DJ Moore injury, another injury for DJ Moore, by the way, sounds like, well, we'll see what the practice report says, but I don't think he's going to go. And then it's a Keon Coleman, Khalil Shakir, Dalton Kincaid offense. I don't know that they can keep up with the Rams, Colin. It sounds like Aaron Donald will be back for the Rams on the interior of the line. No Miles Garrett yet. But this will be the first time Josh Allen has been a three-point dog on the road since, like, 2021. Okay? That's how dominant he... People are afraid to bet against him. It's early. I'm looking at the Rams in this spot. I think the Rams unlocked something in that second half against the Eagles. And I you know, we looked at the Bills the last 2 weeks. They have not been overly impressive. Chargers,
1: no.
0: You know, and Patriots... I'm not sure. What do you make of the Bills now? Because you have Jacksonville and KC ahead of them.
1: I think it's their most complimentary roster, but we don't know if this coordinator is going to be a great coach. We just don't know that. It's about a 50-50 hit on if a coordinator becomes a very good coach. I mean, Kellen Moore's had a couple of rough weeks. Is he a great coach? You know, Dave Canales looks like, oh, they found one. Liam Cohen, oh, they found one. Coordinators, even the offensive guys, it always feels like to me, if you go to the last 10 years, it's a 50-50 wager on if they end up being the guy. We don't know. Joe Brady wasn't on anybody else's list to be the head coach. He was an in-house candidate. Everybody liked him. He was Josh's ally. So we don't know if he can do it. I mean, again, the longer somebody that's not capable of being in a great leadership position, the longer the game, the longer the season, the longer the workload, the worse it gets. So you start a couple weeks, they have an off season, everything's kumbaya. In the last couple of weeks, you know, they've looked unraveled. They look like they miss the rigidity of Sean McDermott. So we just don't know. You're just not going to know for a coach. You got me, because Buffalo's talented enough to win a lot of games. We got to go through a season and see maybe a playoff game. I mean, is Joe Brady going to go toe-to-toe with elite coaches in the AFC and win a playoff game? There are people out there, myself included, that have their doubts.
0: I mean, there's a lot of wins on the back end of that schedule, four against the Jets and Dolphins.
1: Right.
0: So you can just chalk those up. So they're going to the playoffs. It's fine. But I'm with you. You know, you get in one of these big spots in the postseason, and I trust Josh Allen, but do you trust Joe Brady? I haven't seen enough yet. I don't care that you can murder the Lions on Thursday Night Football. Brutal spot for them. Since that Thursday night win, Colin, I haven't really seen much out of Buffalo.
1: Fair enough. J-Mac with the news.
3: Well, that's the news.
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3: The Herd Line News.
1: So, Lane Johnson, to me, a Hall of Fame right tackle after, you know, a long time playing in Philadelphia. He's had some, mental health struggles. He's been public about that before. He called it quits yesterday. So this is a championship team in Green Bay. that is circling the drain. If you go to their last 12 games, including the playoffs, they're 5-7.

0: 7, and they're scoring under 20 points a game. So the general manager here is Howie Roseman, and he is regarded as top 2 or 3 in the league. And he got burned in his eye. He got pushed aside by Chip Kelly. Remember that? He got pushed aside. So marginalized, minimized. So since then, he's hired guys in Doug Peterson and Nick Sirianni that he's not going to pay a ton to, and they're not going to have a lot of power. Doug Peterson didn't have teams vying for him. Nick Sirianni was a shocking selection. You know, Chip Kelly was out of Oregon. He was hot. There was a lot of money, and he pushed Howie aside. That's how Howie saw it. So Howie's not going to do that again. He's a lifer. He's like, I'm going to hire guys that I can control to some degree. And if you go look, and when Philadelphia was good with Doug Peterson, you know, you weren't paying the quarterback position a ton yet. They stacked the roster. Doug wins a Super Bowl with a Nick Foles. And then over the course of time, when you start paying certain star players after a Super Bowl, including a quarterback sometimes, oh, now coaching matters more. And Doug Peterson isn't that kind of guy. Then Nick Sirianni gets hired. Shocked everybody, right? And again, pre-Jalen Hurts contract, you have an absolutely stacked roster, and Nick Sirianni wins a Super Bowl, and it's like, whoa. When you're not paying stars, it's much easier to stack that roster. Well, now Philadelphia, Lane Johnson retires, Jalen Hurts is making money, and the margins thin out, right? And so there are certain coaches in this league that can rebuild and reboot and maximize, you know, Kyle Shanahan's a great example of this, maximize personnel. Like any captain can sail in calm waters, right? Like when the seas get rough, when you pay your quarterback $255 million, when you're paying your top offensive or defensive lineman, those are rough seas. That's when you need an expert, a top captain to navigate, and that's not what Nick Sirianni is. So you can see kind of a pattern. Howie Roseman feels like I was pushed aside. I'm going to give Doug Peterson and Nick Sirianni a job. Sirianni especially, a major surprise. Not really a play caller or a play designer, right? Like that's not what he is on either side of the ball. He's kind of a room guy, culture guy. And we've seen guys like that succeed, the Harbaughs especially. But in the end is, once you have an expensive roster, once you're paying the quarterback, that's when a McVay, an Andy Reid, that's when you need a guy that can really squeeze more juice out of the roster. And I don't think that's what Philadelphia is. So Sirianni, to me, is more of a ride the roster, ride the personnel wave guy. He's not a create new advantages guy with limited personnel Philadelphia's roster is good, but it's not as dominant as it was a couple of years ago where it felt like it was just bully ball, the tush push. I mean, you notice the tush push, Jason Kelsey's gone. Now that thing doesn't work anymore. Same quarterback, it doesn't work anymore. So I think, and I think a lot of this is on Jalen Hurts. We can blame Sirianni for everything, but Chris Long talked about this. A lot of it's on Hurts.
1: It ain't the only bad offensive line in the league. And at some point, Jalen Hurts has to prove that he hasn't been propped up by an all-world offensive line and two number one wide receivers outside and a running back that was on the Madden cover. I'm sorry.
0: Well, J-Mac has always loved two quarterbacks in this league more than me, Brock Purdy and Jalen Hurts. The latter, he's winning and laughing this year. The former, former or latter, the second one, Jalen Hurts, it's been a struggle bus. And, you know, it's funny. We bring Greg Cosell on the show every Thursday, and Cosell's been saying this for a couple of years. He just doesn't see stuff. Tua has always been honest about this. Like, I struggle to see stuff. So, I mean, with Jalen Hurts sometimes, J-Mac and I were talking about this off the air. There are certain things he does well that he's not willing to do. Like, he won't run. Drake May had a slump. What did Drake May do? He used his legs. I mean, Bo Nix, if he's struggling, late in games, he'll use his legs. A Sam Darnold, willing to run and use his legs. So is Brock Purdy. For whatever reasons, Hurts feels to me, and I don't have all the data in front of me, a little reluctant to take off and run. Matt Hasselbeck talked about it this week. Is he trying to prove I can do it from the pocket? Well, I would just want to win games. Quarterback's not about proving anything. It's about winning on Sunday. So I think they're in. Lane Johnson's out. Saquon Barkley's hurt. It feels like, you know, at the end for Doug Peterson, it just doesn't feel like you have a coach. 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
0: Well, to repeat, that's why what the Patriots did was so impressive. And Brady took some pay cuts for that. And that matters a lot, is that take the Seattle Seahawks. I think they're really good. But when they let go of Kenneth Walker, I think they had to. I defended it, and I'll tell you why. Because you got to pay Devin Witherspoon. He's arguably the most physical corner in football. You got to pay JSN, best route runner, maybe the best receiver in football. Charles Cross, left tackle. Sam Darnold. Like, there's mouths to feed. You can't pay everybody. So Kenneth Walker had injuries. He can be a collision running back, and it's like, okay, now it just so happened it was a very, very lean running back draft. So, you know, some of this stuff you can't control. So when Seattle lets go of Kenneth Walker, my take was that's the move to make. You don't want to pay a second contract to a running back that has some injury history. Now, Kenneth Walker looks like, oh my God, Kansas City stole him. But everybody's situation is different. And Seattle has hit on so many draft picks with John Snyder, the GM, is a lot of these guys are getting paid. By the way, you also want to pay Leonard Williams on the interior D-line. He has been great. He doesn't get hurt a ton. So, like, there's just a lot of people you had to pay in Seattle, but you let go of a Boye Mafe, like, you're going to let him go to Cincinnati. Like, and I agreed with that. Kenneth Walker, I agree with that. And I've always said this in sports. Sometimes when you let somebody go, that's a great player and a great talent, you have to eat a dirt sandwich for a year or two. Like when the Lakers chose the late Kobe over Shaq, it was the right move. Kobe was healthier. He was more committed. He was less distracted. And he was just a great player, right? You knew you had another 7-8 years of greatness, like peak. And with Shaq, your body breaks down. He wasn't the greatest practice player. He didn't have the commitment. But Shaq goes and wins the title with Miami, and the Lakers have to sit there until they land Pau Gasol, and it's like, you kind of take it, right? Like, and so Seattle letting go of Kenneth Walker in a bad running back draft, and now they are drawing straws at running back and making all sorts of moves, but that's the reality of it. So when they play the Niners, I like the Niners in this game, and the reason I do is Seattle's got no juice in the run game. And again, they're doing the best you can possibly do with undrafted guys and moving Rashid Shaheed in the special teams guy, the receiver, the burner. They put him in the backfield and that worked. But the truth is they've beaten the 0-4 Chargers. They lost to a backup quarterback in Washington. They've beaten the very limited Arizona Cardinals and Drake May mid-implosion. They're not as good as last year. So they're still running a lot, but they're not as productive. So what that has transpired into is they're not very good on third down. So suddenly the Seahawks, they're running a lot, but not as productive. Therefore, they're not as good on third down when Kenneth Walker would pick up those 4 yards. And what the worrisome part is, that's when Sam Darnold gets in trouble in his career when he's trying to overcompensate. And in New York, he was constantly having to overcompensate. Then he goes to Minnesota. He doesn't have to as much. He's got a great offensive coach. He's got a star receiver. He's got a better offensive line. So right now, what you worry about with Seattle is Sam going to overcompensate here? Because they're just not picking up. I think they're one of the bottom five third down offenses in the NFL, which with a good O-line, Sam Darnold, JSN, good tight ends, doesn't even sound right. But, and this is the reality of the Super Bowl. And I'll give you another example. So Seattle has the number one defense in the NFL last year, and that's with Matt Stafford being an MVP and facing him multiple times. This year, you say, well, they're still number five. That's against Jacoby Brissett and Washington's backup, and Herbert's having a horrible year, and Drake May is mid-implosion. So it may be number one to number five, but it's greater than that. They're just not quite as dominant defensively. I still think it's a top three defense in the league, but it doesn't look quite like last year. The running back room is not close to last year, especially with Price, the rookie from Notre Dame, going on the IR. So it is an incredibly, and now here is the part you worry about if you're Seattle. Now is the toughest four-game stretch on the season. And you are facing, you're talking about some really, really innovative offensive coaches. You've got Shanahan coming up, Sean Payton, Andy Reid, and Ben Johnson. Yeah, that is a really, really rough stretch. And I think the good news, the defense is still good. The special teams are very good. The coach is excellent, but you're seeing it fray. You're seeing the margins fray. They're not good on third down because the running back room is depleted. Their defense is good, but they had to let some people walk, so it's not quite as good. And here's Mike McDonald.
1: Hey, we want to play great football all the time, no matter the circumstance. So I don't like to phrase it like, hey, we're in our own way. It's just like we want to. You know, chasing edges means something around here. It's like, hey, we want to play a certain way. We want to bring it up to the line, and then we don't want to cross the line.
0: I like the Niners in this game. So I want to throw this out. So PFF offensive line rankings heading into week five. Denver offensive coach, Bears offensive coach, Colts offensive coach, Lions offensive coach, Niners offensive coach, Steelers offensive coach. Also, percentage of runs with zero or fewer yards before contact. The nine lowest percentages, 9 for 9 offensive coaches. What have I preached for several years? Of the many gifts that you get from an offensive coach, not only does he call a smart play on third and three, or boy, he really connects with a quarterback, it's building and quickly rebuilding offensive lines. And I'll give you an example. So Ben Johnson last year has a Pro Bowl center. He's like, I'm retiring. What? Excuse me? Well, we've already paid for what? Then he has a left tackle, tears a tendon. A very good second-round left tackle. So you're thinking to yourself, man overboard. Pro Bowl center, 27 years old, walks. Second-round left tackle, tendon, still out. And yet this year, they are easily the number one rushing team in the league. how many coaches can lose a Pro Bowl center and a left tackle? And they're doing this now with a backup seventh-round running back. So, and according to PFF, the second-best offensive line. Losing the two most important offensive line positions. Number one, left tackle, and number two, center, who calls the protections. That is the difference. And that's what Greg Olsen talked about this week. Of the many advantages having an offensive coach can provide. I said this when Peyton got to Denver. They had no cap room. They had less draft capital than ideal. And by week six, you're like, oh, that's a really good offensive line. How? It's what Ben's doing in Chicago. Here's Greg Olsen on the offensive coach.
3: You can certainly be a very successful coach in this league as a defensive-minded guy. There's countless examples, some of the most successful guys. What we're finding, though, when things go sideways, quarterback injury, youth, little carousel, the ability of these guys, they can manipulate the game and make such an impact outside of the halftime speech, outside of the weekly schedule, outside of the team meeting on game day. They can impact and manipulate the game with their play calling, with their game plans.
0: Now, I'll give you another team. It's a great example. So last year with Pete Carroll, Raiders, O-line, and there were some injuries, dead last. This year, and it's still not a great O-line, but with 38-year-old quarterback Kirk Cousins, off an Achilles tear, their offensive line is top 10 in pass pro. How? Clint Kubiak. So if you start looking, the top six O-lines, PFF, all offensive coaches, 9 for 9 offensive coaches of the offensive line where you don't hit the running back before the line of scrimmage. I know I preach on this stuff, but it's not just Ben Johnson turning Case Keenum into Joe Montana. That's part of it. But the other part is the ability when you lose a center who retires at 27, you lose your left tackle. Those are the two key spots. And PFF's like, yeah, it's still second best offensive line in football. That is coaching from the offensive side. All right, J-Mac, Joel Klatt stops by. Georgia, Alabama, what to do at USC? What's the state of Arch Manning in the Texas Longhorns? We got playoff baseball. Oh, man, do we have playoff baseball on Fox today.
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5: From the KFI 24-hour newsroom, sunny and hot again today, but a degree or two cooler. Highs around 90 in Laguna Niguel, 100 and up in Monrovia.
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32: Kike Hernandez got his first start of the NLDS, and of course, October Kike delivered against Chris Sale.
33: That energy was great. I also felt a very quiet stadium, which is kind of one of the coolest things about, you know, getting a big hit in October when you're on the road and you can hear your dugout going nuts because the stadium is so quiet. That means it's good. So, shout out to Andy getting the rally started. There's a lot of noise going around Andy Pies right now, and he was able to quiet that noise and focus on the game. And, you know, he started two rallies for us. So kudos to Andy.
32: Kike Hernandez and the Dodgers are one win away from advancing to the NLCS. This Dodger report presented by Navien high-efficiency tankless water heaters, boilers, and the new MPF hydro furnace. With the Dodgers in Atlanta, I'm David Vassay, 570 LA Sports.
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0: Welcome in hour two. Joel Klatt in about 3 minutes. We're live at Chicago. So, I've been saying this, I feel like a constant Dodger defender, because I used to live in Los Angeles, and it's still the major league team I follow most closely. And so, you go back to last year's World Series, Toronto outplayed and outhit the Dodgers. It was Andy Páez who made this insane play in left field. Andy Páez, not Otani, not any of their stars. It was Andy Páez who basically saved the World Series for the Dodgers, and this is what they do really, really well, is the bottom of their lineup. Last night, Kike Hernandez, batting ninth, sets the tone for the evening. Here it is.
1: Hernandez drills this one. Deep left field. 2-0 Dodgers. Yet another postseason home run for Kike Hernandez, the 17th of his career.
0: So the Dodgers' 7, 8, and 9 hitters have 3 home runs and 4 extra base hits in the playoffs. That's exceptional. Their 7, 8, and 9 hitters have a slugging percentage of 5.15 in the postseason. That's the highest in baseball. Well, Colin, that's because their 7, 8, 9 hitters are better than everybody else's. Well, let's go to the top of the Dodgers lineup. You're getting a nothing burger from all their stars. Their 1, 2, and 3 hitters are hitting .170. Their 1, 2, and 3 hitters have 1 extra base hit. Their stars, their 1, 2, and 3 hitters have 1 RBI. But their ninth hitter, Kike Hernandez, who they let go of, he was available to the sport, and the Dodgers are like, yeah, let's go get. I always told you the story about Max Muncy. Max Muncy was available to the sport. And didn't the A's release Max Muncy? The A's! And when they were in Oakland, they couldn't pay for, like, popcorn vendors. They let Max Muncy go. Dodgers scoop him up. And even now, he's not making a fortune. I think he makes about 11 mil a season. I think that's where he's at, 10 or 11. So this idea that it's all about stars, if you want to know a star is Justin Verlander, who I even texted one of our bosses this morning. I'm like, Verlander just retired like 2 weeks ago. He's already on the air. Here was Verlander in studio with our guys last night chatting with Manny Machado of the Padres.
3: Hey, Manny, Justin Verlander here. You know, from afar, I've seen
4: didn't
3: really...
4: Hey, did you just retire, man?
3: I did.
4: You got to enjoy it a little bit.
3: Hey, this was
4: come
3: quick.
4: On,
3: I know. They said the retirement's supposed to slow down. It's not.
0: So great to see him as part of the Fox Baseball group. And with that, we'll get to Joel Klatt in 1 second. But I guess my point on the Dodgers is the bottom of the lineup right now is carrying them. And you could say, well, what about Yoshi? Well, yes, the Dodgers are allowed to have an ace. Everybody in the playoffs, except maybe the Cubs, have an ace. Everybody's got them. And their ace was better than Chris Sale last night, who's a 10-time All-Star, very expensive, all-time great, Major League Baseball pitcher. So I still think Milwaukee edges out San Diego. All these games are close. I'll take Milwaukee to edge them out. Let's see what the Dodgers and the Braves deliver today. I think it's very hard to win in Atlanta, back-to-back games. Tampa's got the Yankees number. That is, they did during the regular season. They do now. Sox, Guardians, Cleveland's maybe a little over its skis here. Joel Klatt is now joining us live. Voice of college football at Fox. So speaking of Southern California, there's the Lincoln Riley stuff. So I think I told you this last week. Brian Kelly, Deion Sanders, and Lincoln Riley all went heavy when the NIL came out. Because, let's be honest. LSU is a big boy job. USC is a big boy job. And Deion wanted to make a splash. So they went heavy into the NIL. And we found over time that the portal and the NIL is a little fool's gold. Outside of quarterback, you're often getting somebody that nobody else really wants to pay, so you overpay for an interior Georgia defensive lineman that Kirby Smart was like, all right, we'll let you walk. We got 5 of those guys. So my point is, then Lincoln gets the GM from Notre Dame, and that guy's like, all right, you're in L.A. You got to recruit high school players. Well, they do, and they had an unbelievable class, and about 6 of those freshmen are playing and are great. They're really difference makers. So I've told people this. I don't know. I think he's a good coach. Maybe not a great leader, but he did make a mistake. And people often do this with new technology and new cultures. His mistake to me is like Brian Kelly. He's like, I'm going portal. And he was left outside of Caleb and Jordan Addison with a lot of just guys. Is that a reasonable take on his problem at USC?
5: Listen, I can understand how you philosophically get there. I don't think it's correct. And the reason is because we've seen teams that have been built through the portal succeed. I think that the tie-in is that generally happens when a coach moves and brings his core with him. Think yes. Signetti at Indiana or right. Bob Chesney now at UCLA. From their previous places, you're seeing with Eric Morris at Oklahoma State. I think
0: they
5: that can
0: their
5: work.
0: Guys,
5: correct. And so your transfers, they have to be yours, you know. And what's difficult is to build a new culture out of the transfer portal. I think that's what you're probably hitting on. What people have succeeded more, and I actually think this is independent of NIL. I think that this is actually just more of a transfer portal conversation. Because NIL, everybody is paying players. Everybody has players that are making well over $1 million on their roster. So it's not just about like, well, we went heavy with NIL. It's actually more about how do you build your team philosophically. What I see right now is that the best teams in college football have built their teams and a culture from within, and then they sprinkle in positions of need out of the transfer portal. And they can be big, important positions. It can be quarterback, as we've seen with a Will Howard at Ohio State or a Caleb Downs at Ohio State. We've seen that work. I find it hard to believe that in this day and age with the amount of parity that we have in college football, that you can just build a new culture unless you're a brand new coach and everything is new. I think it's difficult to build a brand new culture specifically out of the portal.
0: Yeah, and I think your point is, you say, what about Signetti? Signetti brought his guys,
5: that's right,
0: who, by the way, shared his knowledge and culture with all the Indiana guys. So if you're going to do
5: that's
0: the
5: right.
0: portal, you're a new guy from a smaller college or a big name, bring your guys in. That works. Otherwise, you're bringing, think about this. If Fox Sports just decided, we're going to bring in 30 new employees, by the way, from 30 different sports companies. And oh, by the way, we are hosting the World Cup in 3 weeks.
5: Oof,
0: let's pull it off.
5: That'd be tough.
0: It's like, whoa, that's way too big of an ant. Well, in college football, you know, you don't get a preseason. You don't get joint practices. Week one is good luck with all your portal guys. I just don't think it works.
5: I will push back a little bit on even the premise that I made. It's not a hard and fast rule. This is not 100% of the time. You know, like the Signetti mode doesn't work all the time. And the case study is that is Matt Campbell at Penn State. He brought all of his own players, but that doesn't seem to be working. At Penn State right now with their two losses, and that's who USC is going to go and play. The challenge for USC this week is can you go east and play your best football? I could not believe it. Well, I mean, like, this is one of those lines that I'm just like, hold on a second. Penn State has been awful for six straight quarters. Awful. Yeah. They got beat in a comeback from Wisconsin, and then Northwestern ran for over 400 yards on them. And USC is an underdog. I couldn't believe that line. USC is more talented, and the challenge is to go out there and try to play clean in what will, I'm sure, be a great environment.
0: Okay, so let's say, it's so funny about this. If before the season I would have told you USC loses three games and they're competitive in all of them, Oregon, Ohio State, Indiana, and I think Indiana, Ohio State are two of the top four teams in the country, you'd have probably said, okay, it's a young USC team. He played a lot of freshmen. Let's say they beat Penn State and Wisconsin, lose to Ohio State, Indiana, beat Maryland, and win close over UCLA. Okay, so he's going to lose to Oregon, Ohio State, Indiana. For all we know, those are three of the top four or five teams in the country. And if you lose close, what am I supposed to say? So what if that transpires? What do you do?
5: I've been on the record. I think that a change would be a massive mistake with the amount of money that it would take. It would take 70 to buy him out, several more million to buy the rest of the staff out, many more million to buy your next coach out of his current contract, and then somewhere between an extra $20 to $30 million on top of revenue share for NIL for your next roster. So we're talking about $120 million to make a change. And what you're saying is actually correct. You know, they're closer to Oregon than they were a year ago. Now, does everyone want to see them win that game? Yes. Is it frustrating to see some of the discipline problems and the mistakes that they make? Yes, obviously. But this this process is working at USC. This is a much better team than they've had over the last couple of years. They're more competitive now at the high end with a team like Oregon. I would maintain that their defense is actually better than people want to give them credit for. If you If you actually look at, so I pull out the statistics and I try to throw out all the garbage opponents, right? So what is your defense against conference opponents so far this year? And you just rank them nationally. Well, USC against conference opponents, granted, one of them was Rutgers, but against conference opponents, they're a much better defense than, let's say, like Ole Miss, Florida, Mississippi State, you know, and those teams don't get the type of scrutiny on that side of the ball that USC gets. I think the next 2 weeks are going to be huge. I actually think these two games are much more important than even hosting Ohio State or going to Indiana, because these are the games that you cannot lose in order to maintain your point, which is the progress is happening, and at some point that tipping point will arrive.
0: Listen, it's interesting to me that Michigan, Kyle Whittingham, are getting heat. So he inherits the program. Okay, he doesn't really have contacts in the Midwest. He's got to recruit West Coast kids to come because that's where his contacts are. And he'd been, let's be honest, he'd been at Utah forever. So this is not a ladder climber and a bounce around the sport guy. Like, this is not James Franklin, who's been at multiple regions, multiple universities. So they hire Kyle Whittingham, and we all knew when they hired him, we said they're going to be organized, tough, and physical. It won't be a great passing offense because that's not what he does. He inherits a quarterback that he didn't pay for. He didn't really recruit. It wasn't his guy. And everybody's like, well, this offense is, it's just, and I would argue, it's completely predictable based on Whittingham's history, Underwood, who has regressed, because now Underwood's got to learn a new offense with a new staff and new coaches. That's hard for young people. And it's a very good conference. So I don't really understand the pushback on Michigan. This is year one for a West Coast guy moving to the Midwest for a quarterback he didn't choose. This is what they should look like. Am I wrong?
5: I think the level of offensive play against Minnesota was far below what they should look like at this point. It was anemic. And that's a word he used to describe Utah's offense before Jason Beck arrived last year with Devin Dampier. It is right now a hodgepodge of poor player scheme fit, lack of discipline, poor decision making, hero ball. The offensive line is not targeted. It's a mess on the offensive side right now. I think what's more surprising to Kyle is that the controllable things of a program like effort, pre-snap penalties, those are also an issue for Michigan. And that was never really an issue at Utah. And I would categorize it like this. He was at Utah for so long. Yeah. The culture and the discipline of that program was like a flywheel. It's hard at first, but once it gets going, it perpetuates on itself. Right. So Kyle didn't have to spend a ton of time at Utah talking about culture and effort and toughness and pre-snap penalties and things of that nature, because it was just baked into the cake based on his lengthy tenure. And now I think that's surprising for him that he's having to like recreate that flywheel momentum. Offensively, they have to adjust. There's no way forward without adjusting. They cannot go out there and try to run this exact same philosophy and this exact same scheme, because it has proven to be ineffective so far for Michigan. They have to adjust to the players they have. And this is what I would say. You love analogies. If you're a developer in real estate, it's much more difficult to take a house that has like good bones but just isn't right and trying to make it perfect, because you're trying to work with what's there and manipulate what's there, even if that's not really what you do or the design that you really like. What would you rather do as a developer? Tear down, start from scratch. It's your vision. It's you. Right. So when you're Kurt Cignetti or Bob Chesney and you get to start at zero, that's a little bit of an easier proposition rather than going into Michigan, where on the offensive side of the ball, think about this. They've got 10 of the 11 starters on offense. We're recruited to run Michigan offense, what we know of Michigan offense, not this offense. Yeah. So you're trying to fit a square peg in a round hole right now, and it's not working. And I think it's incumbent on Jason Beck and Kyle Whittingham to adjust to the players that they have.
0: So I'm looking at your top 10. You and I disagree. I think Miami, Indiana, Notre Dame, and Ohio State. I would put Georgia about 4 or 5, but it's inches, not feet. I feel like I know I didn't like how Notre Dame played its first half against Carolina. But again, it's, you don't get a preseason. These first couple of first time you play like a really good coach sometimes, or maybe a really good scheme. So Georgia plays Bama. It's at Tuscaloosa. Kalen DeBoer's got his footing under him a little bit. He was always great. That goes. Georgia, I think, has more NFL. First of all, Georgia's got a lot of NFL dudes. Maybe not as many as 7-8 years ago, but they had a lot of NFL guys if you go to all these mock drafts. Who do you like in this game?
5: So let me go back to first. You were talking about kind of like the inches, not feet. Yeah. In my top 10, I think the top 7 could be interchangeable.
0: Yeah, that's how I feel.
5: You want to tell me Notre Dame's number one? Great. You want to tell me Indiana's number one? Great. Defending champ, 21-game winning streak. Then specifically to this matchup, Georgia and Alabama. If Georgia does not impact the passer, Keelan Russell, who's been playing outstanding, then Georgia will lose. The only way that this offense is going to start to sputter is if you put pressure on Russell. And this goes back to DeBoer's days at Washington. Russell is playing at a Penix level, the Rome Odunze, Michael Penix offense, and yet he's got an added element of his ability to elude the rush, manipulate the pocket, and be explosive in the run game. So he's even almost like a better version of Penix running this offense for Kalen DeBoer.
0: Yeah.
5: And it's a downfield passing attack. They need time to attack down the field. Where are the games that this offense has struggled? Okay, Washington lost to Michigan. What did Michigan do? Get after the quarterback. When has DeBoer struggled with Alabama? When they can't protect the passer, like OU a year ago with that great front seven, or Georgia in the second game in the SEC championship. Indiana, what do those teams do well? Attack the quarterback, make him uncomfortable, and disrupt the timing of that downfield passing attack. So Georgia's got to get after Russell. And then also just keep in mind, there's that tropical depression that's coming up. I think the weather is going to be really bad, and that favors Georgia in a big way, because if this becomes a sloppy phone booth game, that's exactly where Georgia wants to sit.
0: Let's have an update on Texas and Arch Manning. Where are you now with the Horns?
5: So I think that I think it's easy to rank Texas number one because on paper they deserve to be number one. Two top 15 wins.
0: Yeah.
5: You know, so I think that Texas is better on paper than they are on film. Outside of those three possessions against Ohio State, they've been incredibly inconsistent. Let me just put it to you this way. This offense, would you say like, okay, it's a Sark offense. You've got Arch. You've got these new backs. Smothers looks like he'll be back. You've got great wide receivers. The O-line should be better. It should be better.
0: Yep.
5: If I told you that Oklahoma's offense was 112th in the country in yards per play, just snap the football, how many yards do you get on a per play basis? You'd be like, yeah, that's probably right. They're very poor on offense and they haven't done anything. What if I told you that Texas was 108th in yards per play offense? It's been completely inconsistent and sloppy. Yeah. Arch is not playing very well. So on paper, they probably deserve to be number one.
0: I agree.
5: But this is far from a number one team in the country right now as far as the way that they're playing. I won't be surprised if this is somewhat of a close game in Red River.
0: And what's really discouraging if you're Texas, and again, relative to what the expectations were, their star players are all at the right position. They have the best edge rusher in the sport. He's already dominating. Yep. They have a first-round quarterback. They have a star weapon, which is big in football. They have an offensive coach, and they have a great left tackle. So, you know, the key positions in this sport right now are, you have an offensive coach, a quarterback, left tackle, one major weapon, and a great edge. They've got all of them, and they're struggling. So, you know, a lot of it circles back to, is Arch just, should he stay in school? Like, he just, I always say this. I've had an exec in the NFL say this to me. Where's the wow trait? And I'm like, well, I think you're right. I don't see that.
5: He has to develop the ability to anticipate throws down the field. He does not do that very consistently. It doesn't mean he's not a good player. He is a good player with skills, and it can develop.
0: Yep.
5: I'm starting to come around on that thought of like another year would help. Remember, we go through this every year at the draft time, and I bring this stat up to you all the time. You take a look at the guys who succeed into their second contract and win Super Bowls. The Super Bowl winners since Tom Brady won his first Super Bowl at the turn of the century. are guys that spent a lot of time in college. They've all got well over 30 starts, and Arch would be there at the end of this year, but yeah. More time in college is never going to hurt a quarterback in my estimation.
0: And also, this should be duly noted, because of the NIL, college football is getting older. So the gap, and the NFL is getting younger. So the gap college and pro is not 20 years ago. We all know the best college team could not compete with an NFL team. But college football, because of players like last year, Miami, Indiana, that looked a little bit like pro football. The motion, the sets. I mean, Miami's running some man-to-man, some zone. Like, you're like, oh, this is not college football 20 years ago. So staying in college another year when it's never been older, and it's never, frankly, you can pile more stuff on the players because they're older. They're 24. They're not 21. It's like it's not just staying another year in college, especially in the SEC. You're facing NFL guys more older than ever before in the sport. So I don't think it's just an average. Oh, you're just, you know, when Matt Leinart stayed in college, like there was one West Coast team that had 11 pros and it was his teammates at practice.
5: Yeah.
0: You know, you weren't facing many great teams the following year, a couple, but I think it's a good point. Everything good for you, Joel?
5: Everything's great. I'm looking forward. We've got Indiana and Nebraska this week. I can't
0: That's
5: wait.
0: To.
5: I think I will tell you this, and you know, you can just kind of, your listeners can chew on this. Is there any other brand name in college football that could be the defending champ on a 21 game win streak and outside of the top five in the AP poll? And no. I did it. Like, I'll hold my hand up. I did it too on my top 10, but it's like, if Georgia was the defending champ and had won 21 games in a row, they would be unquestionably the number one team in the country. And so, you know, I think that we need to wrap our heads around Indiana being as good as maybe they were a year ago.
0: Yeah, a couple of really high-end wide receivers, both probably go in the first round. So they're explosive, not as good at quarterback, but they beat Rutgers. I didn't see it, but I read they didn't have a penalty, which is so on brand for Cignetti.
5: To show on brand. And by the way, Hoover, you know, you could say, yeah, he's not playing like great. He might not be Mendoza from the end of the year,
0: That's
5: but
0: right.
5: his numbers are right on pace with Mendoza and what Mendoza was up to this point in the season. And the biggest question for Hoover was turnovers, zero turnovers, 15 touchdowns, no interceptions.
0: Yeah, they're well coached. Good seeing you, Joel.
5: You too, bud. Have a good day.
0: All right, that's where we stand. Dodgers at the Braves, 5:30 Eastern tonight. Brewers at the Padres, 10 Eastern. 9 where I live. Listen, you got to be committed to the industry. 9 p.m. is opening pitch. Did you stay up to the last pitch last? I hear it was 1 in the morning, basically, if you stayed up for the Brewers-Padres.
6: Yeah, I started this movie with the wife and my son called Obsession. I don't know if you've seen it. So I had the game on my phone while I'm watching the movie. Not ideal, but, you know, you got to do what you got to do. Hang with the family sometimes. Have you seen the movie?
0: No, I haven't. I don't. Once football season starts, I do not watch movies.
6: You don't talk to your family? I mean, you just hosted a wedding. What are you talking about?
0: Ann's over in the other room watching something, and I'm in this room watching football or baseball postseason. That's how it works.
6: We're good. I knew the Padres would be fine. They're going to win. They're going to win the series. Don't worry. It's all good.
0: Okay. All right. In Chicago, it's the Herd.
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18: You know, it's Wednesday. If there weren't baseball playoffs, I'd go try that new Tom Cruise movie. It's supposed to be spectacular. You know, the American public, you can't fool them. Doesn't matter how big a star you are. It's word of mouth. It doesn't matter who the chef is. If the food stinks, nobody's going to the restaurant. Nobody's going to watch a Tom Cruise movie with a legendary director. It always comes down to you can't fool the public. Don't listen to the media. The people know. The public knows. Digger is 51% on Rotten Tomatoes.
19: Here's about Rotten Tomatoes.
18: Well, you don't think that? I've never seen a movie get a 90 above on Rotten Tomatoes that was awful. And I've never seen a Rotten Tomatoes movie in the 20s or 30s, because I've watched a couple bored out of my mind, that was any good.
19: But why do you care what the unwashed masses think of a movie?
18: Because I mean, think, as I just said, the public is always right.
19: Oh my God. It's the opposite in gambling for sports. And by the way, when you're doing your top 10 for a herd hierarchy, do you look at other top 10s? Oh, whoa, let's see what these other guys think. No you don't care.
18: I always argue the public is right. The media has an agenda. Political pundits have an agenda. The public doesn't make what politicians or the media does. The public goes to what they can afford and what's good. They'll go spend $150 to go to a theater with their kids if the movie's great. They don't have the average. If you go look at the demographics and the average salary, the public pays for what is great. You think it's cheap to go to a Padres Brewers game? No, but people in San Diego spend the money because the quality is good. By the way, the Astros this year, great organization. They couldn't sell out a playoff game. Why? Because even a great baseball city knew the quality of product in Houston stunk this year relative to the Astros. You can't fool the public.
19: Well, there's also no other pro teams. There's no NBA. There's no NFL in San Diego. Like, you got to go to Padres games or
18: San Diego State. Not if they're a 42-win team, you don't. By the way,
19: they're the only game in town.
18: By the way, the White Sox this year, great attendance. Why? Did they have a ton of stars? No, the

0: quality of the White Sox batting order, they were wildly entertaining to watch. Yeah. I don't buy. I always listen to the media cynically, and I'm in it. I always listen to political pundits cynically. They've all got a side. When the public loves something, I mean, I'm not somebody that's going to go to Savannah Bananas, but I would only for one reason. The American public seems to be into it.
1: Yeah, you know what else the American public likes is like cheap fast food. How often are you at McDonald's and Taco Bell? Yeah, like,
0: you want to be honest?
1: Yeah, come on.
0: I go to McDonald's half a dozen times a year.
1: A year?
0: I go to Chick-fil-A 15 times a year.
1: Chick-fil-A is not quite fast food.
0: Yes, it is. It's high fast quality. And it's food. Yeah.
1: No, I do like Chick-fil-A.
0: It's not like slow furniture. It's fast food. So the bottom line is the public is always eventually right. The media doesn't want you to believe that if somebody votes for a candidate you like. And the political pundits, we all know they argue because they have agendas, too. You have to pick a team. Nobody wants to watch a moderate.
1: Okay, so Ann says, Colin, this weekend, we can only do one movie. Social Reckoning, which is basically the follow-up to the Facebook movie.
0: Yeah.
1: Or this Digger with Tom Cruise. Which
0: I
1: would
0: go to the audience likes Social Reckoning more. I trust the American public. Oh, always. I think over the doesn't mean the American public, you know, I'll give you an example. The internet makes it really fuzzy. So if you go to the internet, they don't like anything. So that's a very negative group of people. I've been doing this for 35, 40 years. People come up to me and are so nice. And yet on the internet, everybody hates me.
1: Right.
0: What's the truth? Well, the truth is closer to what I really live. That doesn't mean everybody does. Most people aren't confrontational. But the reality is, if you look at America, go look at restaurants that close. There are restaurants in this country in the middle of nowhere. I went to a Mexican joint one time. It was in Dallas. I never forget this. And somebody said, you got to go to this Mexican restaurant. I was in Dallas. And I'm like, where is it? They're like, it's in the middle of a neighborhood. And we get in the car and we're going on this windy road. I swear to God, it's like, what is this, True Detective? What movie is this? I'm going to die.
1: Yeah, right.
0: And about 5 minutes later in this neighborhood, we find this restaurant. It is unbelievable. It's the best Mexican food I've ever had. It's packed. And I'm like, how does this survive? It's in the middle of a neighborhood. It survives because it's a great restaurant. Mm. And the public, meanwhile, you can have a great restaurant with a perfect location and a big time chef and it tanks because the public's like the food's not good.
1: Yeah.
0: So you're up there living on, the puffy white clouds of the media. I'm cynical about the media. I'm not cynical about, by the way.
1: Well, remember, hold on. I'm a guy who started a blog that blasted the media. That's how I kind of ended up here.
0: Isn't Rotten Tomatoes media critics?
1: I cannot stand Rotten Tomatoes.
0: But
1: I don't
0: even
1: go to
0: you.
1: The site.
0: Isn't that
1: I don't know. I don't go there. Everybody else wants to go there. I don't go there.
0: Let me finish my thought.
1: Okay, sorry.
0: Rotten Tomatoes, media critics.
1: Okay.
0: Critics, the enlightened, the refined critics. They gave a movie about falling in love with a fish 92%. Shape of Water. I mean, listen, I've had aquariums. I'm never going to fall in love with a goldfish. So the critics, the refined, the enlightened, 92% on that nonsense.
1: Yeah.
0: The American public has every right to be cynical of the media. I read everything cynically. This is the only show and the only host with no agenda.
1: None.
0: Except maybe USC football.
1: Chicago
0: outside of that.
1: Sports as well.
0: All right. J-Mac with the news.
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4: This is the Herdline News.
1: Let's be honest. Brock Purdy, also sometimes a very unpopular quarterback, but nobody can bash him now. He's on top of the world. I mean, he's the MVP leader, right? He's putting up insane numbers. The 49ers are off to their best four-game start since Kyle Shanahan took over. The Athletic's Mike Sando believes, though, that the passing game stats are going to cool off. A lot of people think it's this week. Colin? It sounded like you may be looking at this in the Blazing Five. I will just say some of Purdy's numbers in six games against McDonald dating back to his days in Baltimore are no bueno. He likes to play a lot of guys in the secondary, confusing the Shanahan offense.
0: Yes, I don't see this as a high-scoring shootout. What would worry me if you're Seattle right now is not getting run production, has become a poor third-down team. What does that do? Give Shanahan more possessions. That's what worries me. And also against very mediocre struggling offenses and quarterbacks, Seattle's defense, everybody goes, oh, it's top five. Now they're going to start playing Mahomes and Shanahan and Brock Purdy and Ben Johnson and Caleb Williams. So don't look at the Seahawks defensive numbers right now as total truth serum. Now I will say, when you turn the sound down and watch them, they are fast. And there are a handful of guys on that defense that I love. But it is not the same offense on third down. It is not the same defense. And that's what happens. Everybody wants a little taste of the lettuce, the money when you win the Super Bowl, and you have to make choices. And Seattle got rid of, Boye Mafe is a very good player. Is he a great player? No. Is he a good player? No. Now he's a Bengal. Kenneth Walker, is he a great player? Well, he's a very good player that got injuries. Now he's in Kansas City. So you lose some really nice, not necessarily A+, but a lot of B+ guys want to get paid, because Seattle will pay the A+. They'll pay Charles Cross left tackle. They'll pay Devin Witherspoon. They're going to pay the A+. But the B+ guys, the depth, you got to move off after you hoist that trophy, and Seattle did.
1: Yeah, and it sounds like Seattle's going to be down to third and fourth string running backs, Holani and I think Wilson. I don't know if they're going to be able to move the ball. Look at Kenneth Walker last year against the Niners. Pretty good. Can't easily replace that. I don't think Charbonnet's back yet. We'll see. Practice report should come out later today. Let's go to the Detroit Lions, who are kind of struggling because the offense is great, but the defense is horrific. One guy you cannot complain about is Jared Goff. He is off to an amazing start. Second in passing yards, third in passing touchdowns, fifth in passer rating. Here's Jahmyr Gibbs on his star quarterback.
2: He's on point, like he is every year. I mean, he's the same player since I've been here. Just, diagnosing the defense and getting the ball to the right players at the right time. He's our leader, and, we trust him with everything.
1: This line's starting to move up 4.5, now 5.5.
0: Stay away. Stay away game. Arizona's pesky at home. Stay away.
1: It's probably a smart move, Marvin Harrison. Now, we're going to get to, there was a trade in the NFL recently. I think we're going to start to see a lot more trades. Are you aware of this, by the way, or no?
0: The Marvin Harrison trade?
1: No, the Eagles just made a trade on their offensive line. We'll talk about it next hour.
0: Oh, I don't know about that.
1: Yeah, they just traded Cam Jurgens to the Ravens. And I think the NFL reporters are starting to allude to that this could be a big trade season. I think the Cardinals are going to be a team that a lot of guys are going to be looking at. They got some players on that team, and they're not going anywhere.
0: Well, it also wasn't a great draft, so there weren't a lot of impact guys. Mm-hmm. I'll give you my take on this, is that because of the NIL, the back end of the draft, middle fifth round, sixth and seventh, is weaker than it's been in some time. Mm. Right? So guys are just staying in college that would go. Now, not all guys. Like Dante Moore would be a first round pick. He stayed in college. So what is happening is college football is getting older, and the NFL draft is getting weaker. So there are a handful of guys, even first, second, third round guys. Dante Moore, I'm going to stay in college and make more money. And so, that's a first round player out. Mm-hmm. So I think you're not going to get the impact first round guys in some of these years. Now, there are good drafts and bad drafts, but I think what happens is you're going to get more trades in seasons. Think of all the things that are converging. More pressure, richer owners, more impulsive, weaker drafts, NILs, keeping kids in college. What does that mean? If you want to get good, you better roll the dice as a GM and make a move, or you're getting run out of town. You're going to see more trades, more trade deadline moves going forward in pro football.
1: Just think about the Lions for a moment. Dan Campbell, I don't want to say he's on the hot seat, but that division seemed to be for the taking, right? Now the Vikings are 4-0. Ben Johnson's winning with backups. Packers stink. I don't know if the Lions are a playoff team in back-to-back years. That would be bad news for Campbell. Keep an eye on the Lions looking to make an ad here. Defensively, they could use anybody.
0: I agree. I think you're right.
1: Final story, Denver Broncos. Colin, the offense continues to sputter behind your guy, Bo Nix. And there is a report from NFL insider Dan Graziano that people around the NFL think Sean Payton won't wait much longer before taking the play calling back from Davis Webb. Denver can do nothing in the first quarter or the first half, and Bo Nix is being tasked with pulling them out of the gutter in the second half. Now they face the Chargers. This is must win. Can't lose this game.
0: In fairness to Davis Webb, they couldn't score in the first quarter last year either. This is a Bo Nix issue. It's not a Sean or a Davis Webb issue. This guy, and I've said this, I think I think Bo Nix is very a little uptight. He's very intense, and I think he gets into his head, and Sean Payton puts a lot on a quarterback, and I think in those early two or three first series, Bo Nix is letting go of the ball too soon. Most quarterbacks hold it too long. That was the knock on Caleb Williams. You're holding it too long. Bo Nix is the opposite. I always feel like, bro, give it another beat. You have very good receiver. The difference between 1001, 1002, or 1001, 1002, 1000, that beat, Marvin Mims is open. And Denver's got a good O-line. So that little beat that, like, and Joe Burrow will sit in that pocket. Matt Stafford will sit in that pocket. Bo Nix is getting rid of the ball a beat too soon, and that's why sometimes it looks like miscommunication. I mean, 14 of his 25 completions were to running backs. It's like, bro, he just, and by the way, one of the best things about Bo Nix, he doesn't take sacks. But sacks and interceptions are not the end of the world. Throw the ball down the field.
1: Yeah. Isn't that why they got Jalen Waddle?
0: Well, yeah, that's what I thought. He disappears in stretches. J-Mac with the news.
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0: Jalen Waddle led the entire league Sunday in separation. He was wide open. You got to give him an extra beat. Got to beat his man. It's the Herd.

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23: Oktoberfest rolls on later today with an NLDS Game 4 doubleheader on FS1. As the Dodgers take on the Braves, followed by Brewers versus Padres. Then on Big Noon Saturday, it's a battle of unbeaten teams as 7th-ranked Indiana faces Nebraska on Fox.
9: So I think Miami is the best college football team I've seen. I would say Indiana, Notre Dame, Ohio State, and then Georgia. I don't care that Texas beat Ohio State by a yard. I thought Ohio State was the better team. I think they beat Texas if they played again. I don't care about, well, they won. The best team doesn't always win. I think Ohio State's better than Texas. I think a fascinating game. Like, listen, the National League is better than the American League. You can turn on the Brewers and the Padres. Those are excellent teams. There are stars everywhere. Mound, infield, outfield. Those are great teams. Both Brewers, Braves. Brewers and Padres. Same with I'm watching the Braves and the Dodgers. I've said this. They're the same team. Atlanta's got a better bullpen, and the Dodgers probably have one more great hitter. But basically, both the Braves and the Dodgers, you know, they both hit over 200 home runs. Braves have five guys with 20-plus jacks. Both have an ace or three. I think Braves have the better bullpen. And I think the Dodgers have a little more high-end talent. But Ohtani is in a slump. So it evens the series out. So I look at the National League like I looked at the SEC for about 15 years. It just looks different, even than the Big Ten, Miami, and Notre Dame. It just looks different. And the American League, what's fascinating, because nobody's Guardians, White Sox, isn't that interesting. But what if the Yankees get swept? Now, Max Fried is going for the Yankees tonight, so they've got three aces. There's a lot of things the Yankees do well. They hit for power, but Judge isn't on the Division Series roster, so that's the, you know, and then they've got great starting pitching, bullpen meh. But here's the thing, if the Yankees get swept tonight by Tampa, I don't think anything's going to happen because they can go and say, well, Aaron Judge wasn't available, and that's a legitimate excuse. They're a different team when Judge plays. So, but you know, it's the postseason, so not all big sticks hit in the postseason. But if the Yankees lose, and here's the thing with the Yankees. They missed the playoffs in 2023, and I think they missed it in the early teens, like 2012, 2013. I think they did. I've said I'm a baseball cash. I watch it in the postseason. But I think the Yankees well run? Well, I would argue they're not poorly run. They make the playoffs in a division with the Red Sox money, Rays, excellent front office, and the Blue Jays money. The Yankees aren't poorly run, but I think you can argue they're not brilliantly run. When's the last time they were a good defensive team? You know, they're just not. Now, you could say they don't steal a lot of bases, but when you have that much power, the Dodgers don't steal bases either. You shouldn't be a base-running team when you've got multiple power hitters. Don't run yourself out of innings. Tampa, run. Right? Like Milwaukee, by all means, if you can run, run. You don't want to run if you are the Yankees or the Dodgers. I know the Dodgers don't steal many bases. I don't think the Yankees do. I don't have the numbers in front of me, but I'll argue that you should not be a highly aggressive base running team when you've got a lot of power and great starting pitching. But I don't think the Yankees are poorly run. I don't think Brian Cashman's an awful general manager, and I think Aaron Boone is more than capable. But getting swept by low payroll Tampa, that will leave a mark in New York.

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3: From the KFI 24-hour newsroom, all sunny skies again today and hot again, but a degree cooler. Highs close to 100 in Yorba Linda, 90 and up in Englewood.
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1: 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Fred Rogan, Rodney Peet on AM570LASports. Another one-hour program for us today because we've got the Dodgers trying to close out the Braves in Atlanta this afternoon, the Tyler game. Tyler Molly for Atlanta, Tyler Glasnow for the Dodgers. Rodney, good afternoon.
6: Isn't it, Fred? Isn't it a good afternoon? Yeah, that's kind of what I'm talking about, Fred. We talked about it before the lineup came out, Fred, didn't we? Get Kike in the game. I think Dave Roberts listened to us. Get Kike in the game. And I've said it 1,000 times, Fred. I'm going to say it again. I'm going to take my guy over your guy every day of the week and twice on Sunday. How good was Yamamoto? How good has he been? But when you need it, when you absolutely have to have it, there's nobody better on the mound than Yamamoto.
2: All right, so let's start there. It was masterful. It was incredible. Seven innings, he allowed four hits, struck out 10. That's very, very impressive. And in the postseason, he has been so incredible over the years. The first pitcher in MLB history to earn five straight playoff wins without allowing more than one run or one walk in each of them. The Dodgers have won 10 of his 11 playoff starts. So it doesn't really matter if you think Tarek Skubal, and he's very good, is the man. Sometimes we don't appreciate what's staring us right in the face. And that appreciation has to be extended to Yamamoto. The guy's masterful. He's a genius. Last year, he said, give me the ball again. I'll go back out there. I don't care.
6: He's the only guy that got three wins in a World Series. I mean, and obviously was a World Series MVP. But, you know, we always say it over the years, how are you going to stop the bleeding? Well, you got to stop the bleeding. How you got to stop this? What do you need to get yourself going again? First of all, you got to give a lot of credit to Dave Roberts, and he said it. We just got to get some different life into the lineup. We got, and that's why he put Rojas and Cook and Kike in the lineup. It just gives them a different energy, and they were needed that. They needed that after game two. But when you absolutely, again, when you absolutely have to have it, it's Yamamoto. I don't care if Skubal's on the roster. I don't care if Snell's on the roster or Glasnow, whoever. It's Yamamoto. Proof has been in the pudding. He is absolutely. And it's almost weird that he's not ever talked about really in the Cy Young conversations.
2: And he's
6: to me the best pitcher in baseball.
2: He's so soft-spoken.
6: Yeah.
2: Well, soft-spoken, he doesn't speak English. He kind of does. But, I mean, for all intents and purposes, he's got the interpreter. And he's very unassuming.
6: Yeah.
2: He shows up and does his job. You'd be hard-pressed to find a better pitcher in baseball. If you could take one right now, one, pick one. Honest to God, I think I'd pick him. His consistency, he wins when you need to win. He's in control of the game. He's in control of himself. He makes very few mistakes. I think right now, and we always jump to conclusions and become prisoners of the moment, and, oh, this guy's the greatest ever. I can tell you right now, and I don't think I'm jumping to any conclusions, he is one of the great Dodger pitchers of all time. And we've had a hell of a lot of them.
6: Yep.
2: But if you look at his body of work in a very short situation, this guy is money, and he delivers
6: every time. I mean, I think the only loss was to the Phillies, and they got him early, but also the beauty about him is that he gets better as the game goes on, right? He may have a little hiccup in the first inning, but it's really all about him reading and understanding, okay, this is how I'm gonna get you out, this is how I'm gonna get them out. And then by the end of the second inning, third inning, he is unhittable. He's unhittable. It's like John Smoltz was talking about how even his misses, even his balls that he throws, the misses, are on purpose and have a purpose to him because he's missing for a reason. And it's just off the plate or it's a little bit high, but that's a reason. And everything he throws is where exactly he wants to throw it. And you can't say that about all pitchers. You often hear pitchers that, oh, that one got away, or this one got away, or that one. It never gets away from Yamamoto. It's always part of the plan.
2: Yeah, he is a craftsman, is what he is. He knows what he's trying to do. He has a purpose for every single thing he does. Occasionally it doesn't work, but you got to give him credit. More often than not, it does. I think you could right now, honestly, he is one of the great Dodger pitchers. Again, Sandy Koufax, Don Drysdale, we know the list, Clayton Kershaw, Don Sutton. I mean, the Dodgers have had some incredible pitchers. But I don't think you're a prisoner of the moment if you say this guy is on that list with a lot more gas left in the tank. I mean, he's incredible. He just is. And I love, he's just so unflappable, so stoic, so focused. It's like nothing can throw him off.
6: Nothing. Nothing. He's got the same expression on his face, probably when he's eating breakfast, as he does in the sixth inning of the World Series. It really is phenomenal. And I think it's, I mean, obviously it's a tribute to the way he works at it, the way he studies it. I mean, we've all seen the tapes of him throwing the javelin and all that kind of stuff and how he keeps his body. And you know the other thing, Freddie? He's never hurt. He's never hurt. When can you remember he was hurt as a Dodger pitcher?
2: I can't. He's always available.
6: Yeah.
2: He's always there.
6: In this day and age of pitchers, he's never hurt. I'm not even going to knock on wood with that one because it's who he is.
2: Well, that's the guy. That's the guy now. And in any series, he's got to be able to pitch twice if need be.
6: Yeah.
2: That's the guy, and they need to make sure they know that. I mean, Blake Snell was a hiccup. He was a hiccup.
6: He'll be back.
2: And maybe he'll be better next time. But
6: yeah, he will. He will.
2: That was masterful. It was a clinic. Then you get to Kike. All right, so Dave Roberts said there'd be some lineup changes. Ohtani hit fifth, didn't tear the cover off the ball, nor did he leave the club in disgust because he was hitting fifth. So maybe the point here is Ohtani will do what he believes the club needs him to do and not complain and just do it and try to fight his way out of it. When Kike hit that ball last night, he knew it. The minute he hit it, he knew it. He knew it, and I thought, damn, Kike. There it is. That's the guy. Look at L.A. Sports. He's got to be considered one of the most clutch guys in the history of L.A. Sports. Let's go down a list. And Kevin put together a little list of this. I think Robert Ori would be considered pretty clutch.
6: Oh, 100%.
2: All right, I think Jonathan Quick, when the Kings were on fire, was pretty clutch. You could make the argument Oral. He's pretty clutch. How about Derek Fisher?
6: Yep.
2: Big shots. He was pretty clutch. So if you look at that list, and then you think about it, Kike's had 17 playoff home runs.
6: Where does that rank on Dodger? It's got to be higher, either top or second or third, doesn't it?
2: Yes, it does. I don't have that exact number. But he's hit 17 of them. It's 20 all-time. He's hit 17.
6: That's 20 all-time MLB.
2: Yes.
6: Yeah. Right.
2: And the other thing is this. It is, as he was circling the bases last night, I started to think about it. If they could sign him September 1st every year, that's when his deal would start. September 1st. So we're going to give you a month, right?
6: Right.
2: To get in shape and get ready to go. And then we're going to put you in when it matters. It's remarkable. During the season, he's certainly a member of the team. But in the playoffs, and there's no one else like this, I am telling you. That would be like a guy has been on the roster all year and barely played. But when it's time for the playoffs, that's the one guy you want in. Alex Call has been on the roster all year. You're not going, put Alex Call in, it's the playoffs. Kike, who really doesn't do much during the year. Bam, home run. There you go. When he hit it out, I knew they'd won. Yeah. I knew that was it. The Dodgers.
6: You knew they weren't going to get three on Yamamoto.
2: Mm-mm. And by the way, I said it would be a two-run game. If you remember, I was off, but I said it'd be a two-run game.
6: You did. You had 5-3. I think you said something like that.
2: Right. So I was off there.
6: I think I had 3-1. Just saying.
2: I don't think you did. But go ahead.
6: I think I did.
2: I don't think you did. But go ahead, please continue.
6: You know who was on base, you know, and I got, people were like, what are you talking about? Pajas hasn't done anything all season long. Annie Pajas was on base. Annie Pajas got a hit. Annie Pajas got two hits, right? So, good for him getting going. He's a critical moment and critical guy in these playoffs for the Dodgers, especially with the struggles of Ohtani and being a right-handed hitter like he is, I was happy for him. But again, I'll say it again, Freddie. How good is Freddie Freeman? I mean, Kiki obviously comes alive in the postseason, but man, again, who else would you want at the plate in a big moment?
2: I would take Freddie. You're right. I would gamble on Freddie. You're 100% right. Look at the whole Dodger roster right now.
6: Yeah.
2: And that's not to diminish anybody, including Kike. But in that moment at the plate, I'd ride with Freddie.
6: 100%.
2: Yep. No question about it. Because he just seems to know what to do and how to get it done. He might not succeed every time. He doesn't. But that would be the guy I would be the most confident in, Freddie.
6: Yeah. Because you feel like he's going to always, at least the approach is always going to be there. If you need a base hit, you can get your base hit. If you need a fly ball to the outfield to sacrifice a guy, he'll do that. If you need a big hit and a big moment to score a run from first, he can do that. Or you need somebody to hit the ball out of the ballpark, he'll do that. And he just does it, and he's done it in so many moments. And he's another guy that lives for this postseason.
2: Yeah. It was time to take a deep breath. And Chris Sale, by the way, they did what they had to do against him.
6: Yes.
2: Make him pitch.
6: He was up get him out of the game. Pitches in four innings.
2: Yeah. Yeah, it was like Snell. Make him pitch. Get him out of the game. And yes, he was Chris Sale. And I don't know if the wear and tear of the week before affected anything. He didn't seem
6: still
2: quite
6: as 199 and all of that.
2: Yeah, I he didn't seem quite as scary to me last night. He didn't. I felt as if they were going to get to him. When the game started, I thought, oh, they'll get to him. And then it's just Yamamoto holding them off the scoreboard. That's all.
6: Well, they didn't really get to him until Kike hit it. But they were hitting him. But I think the bigger thing was he threw almost 30 pitches in that first inning. And when it got over 25, around 25, I was like, okay, we got him. We got
2: exactly.
6: Him. Yeah.
2: Right, he's just going to run out of time.
6: Yeah, going to run out of time. It's just a matter of time before he gets up out of that game. Or he gets tired from throwing 70, 80 pitches, and all of a sudden he leaves one over the plate, and Kike sat on it, and bye-bye.
2: Well, I'll tell you one thing. The feeling today is far different than it was yesterday. What a difference one game makes. If the Dodgers, and to me, they only won 3-1, but they were in control of that game. That's how I look at it. They were in control of the game. They won 3-1. If that had been a nail biter, a tight game, and the Dodgers win, today I'd be sitting here going, oh, man, okay. Let's hope they can wrap it up tonight. I don't feel that way at all. I feel like they are going to wrap it up tonight.
6: Did you get nervous at the end?
2: Well, we should talk about that. We should discuss that. Yeah, there was a little scariness there, but we'll talk about that. Time for Dodger playoff baseball today. The back-to-back world champ Dodgers take on the Braves in Atlanta, game four of the National League Division's playoffs. The first pitch at 3. 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Discover Japan's number one selling beer. Seek what is unique.
0: 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AM 570. LA Sports.
2: All right, well, now let's talk about what did happen late in the game. Next.
0: Now is your shot to win $1,000. 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That's Bills. 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
0: And the L.A. Dodgers rocked him. Boys in blue look to close out the Braves and the NLDS on the road.
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8: Oh, yes. Come on back. Come on back. Rodney, Pete, Fred, Rogan on a Wednesday hump day. Here we go. Game four. But before we get to that, Freddie, let's go.
9: All right. So you get into the late innings, and they go to the pen. First guy warming up is Tanner Scott. So now you know what the plan is. Once you saw Tanner Scott warming up, you knew who was going to be next.
8: Well, first it was Vesia, then they sat him down.
9: Yes, but then when I look back, yeah. It was Tanner Scott.
8: Yeah, yeah, right? Tanner Scott got up. Vesia got up. I think they had some traffic at one point in the six or something on Yamamoto, and Vesia got up. And then I think once it got into the, you know, Yamamoto went seven and went into the eighth inning, it was either Tanner Scott or Diaz.
9: Henrique. So Tanner Scott was the first contestant on The Price is Right.
8: Yeah. Henriquez was up throwing, too. Yeah, Henriquez was throwing a bit, too.
9: But you knew it was Tanner Scott. So, yeah. Which led you to believe you know who was next. Tanner Scott comes in. Good job. And it's funny because now when Tanner Scott comes in, or Edwin Diaz, you kind of hold your breath. You just kind of go, is it going to be okay? Because if it's okay, it's great.
8: No, that's the thing. It's not that in between, right? It's either, oh my God, here we go. You're going to get lit up. Or, man, that was 1, 2, 3, sit it down.
9: Right.
8: And be lights out. So it's not that comfort level that it's going to be pretty consistent. It's almost like, you know, Yamamoto, you know what you're going to get. He's going to be solid, and he's going to keep run down. You're not going to score many runs off him. You know exactly what you want to get. Blake Snell could be lights out, or he can throw 50 pitches in the first inning and struggle. Same thing with Tanner Scott. He could be lights out, or they hit a 3-run home run off him, and the next guy hits a 2-run home run off him. And Diaz was that way for a lot of the season as well. So, yeah, it was a little nerve-wracking.
9: So he comes in and he does the job. You're like, all right, here we go. As a matter of fact, he did such a good job, leave him in another inning. Just let him go. Let him keep going. Nope. Because here he comes. Here's Edwin Diaz. So now, in the back of your mind, you're thinking, well, my God, the guy really has been pretty good. Since he came back, he's got the problems figured out. He's, all right, let's get out there and go. Double. Double. It's like, oh, God, no. No, no, no, no, no. And sitting there, when that happened, and I probably way overreacted in my own head, I thought, get somebody up right now. I mean, right now. And I don't know who that is, Vesia, Henriquez, get somebody up right now. Because you can't let this, you know, the traditional, oh, my God, they're on the board. Now one more hit ties the game. You can't do that. But he was able to escape.
8: Yeah. No, he looked good doing it, though, after that double. And what was interesting about that double is it was Ozzie Albies who decided to hit right-handed. He's a switch hitter. Decided to hit right-handed against Yamamoto. Now, I didn't hear the report as to why he did that or his post-game, but he switched around and hit left-handed off of Diaz, a right-handed pitcher, when he went right-handed off of a right-handed pitcher, Yamamoto. So that was an interesting switch. Maybe because of all the pitches that Yamamoto has, he saw it better from the right-hand side. But he switched left and hit the double off the wall. And, yeah, your heart was like, oh, we don't have a big enough lead. It's 3-1. It's not a big enough lead. We need more. But he came in and he finished it up, and that was a big-time confidence booster for him. I really do believe that.
9: I think it's a big-time confidence booster for everybody watching.
8: Yeah.
9: I'm glad he's happy, but I was like, oh, my God. He gave up that double, and you just go, no, no, this cannot be happening. This is not even a realistic possibility. They cannot blow this game. Then Mookie makes a hell of a play at the end. Freddie, good job at first, and they get out of there with a win. The downside is Miggy Rojas hurt his back.
8: Yeah.
9: And enough so where he was out of the game. We don't know how he is today.
8: He was grimacing.
9: Yeah, he tweaked it, I think.
8: What was up with the turf? Everybody on the

0: I'm back to where I was when we started.
1: I'm glad you are. I will say that the players never lost it. They never lost it. You could see it in the dugout. And I think a big part of it was the guy they had on the mound. They were like, you better score two. Because he's not going to give up more than one. So, I mean, that confidence level, and you felt it in, I could just see it on their faces. They were not concerned at all yesterday.
0: So they can wrap it up tonight.
1: Yeah.
0: And that would be great. So it's going to be
1: Glasnow have one of his gems, because Glasnow's capable of having a really good night too. So hopefully he can do that.
0: Yeah, but he hasn't pitched much this year, really. What's he pitched, like 11 games?
1: Yeah, not a whole lot.
0: Well, he's kind of in the Blake Snell division, who only pitched 9.
1: Yeah.
0: So on one side, you could say this guy's really rested. I mean, he only pitched 11 games.
1: But he's looked pretty good in his outings that he's had. So hopefully that continues.
0: Yeah, and Tyler Mahle goes for Atlanta. He's 7-10 on the year. His ERA is 3.99. Nice year.
1: He's been good, though. He's been good. I think they consider him their second best pitcher. So he's not gonna be a walk in the park, even though his record shows that it's not that great.
0: So he's a right-handed pitcher. So do they go back to the left-handed lineup now? They go back. Muncy's back in. Edmund starts.
1: Yeah. Muncy's back in. I don't know how you take Kike out of the lineup, though.
0: See, I don't either. I don't either. How do you take him out? I think you got to let him go. And Kevin will check. The lineup came out yesterday as we were sitting here. So hopefully the lineup will be out again. Let's see. Is it out here yet? No, I don't have it yet. Don't have it yet. So we're waiting. Kevin's checking too. As soon as the lineup comes out, we should have it.
1: Yeah. Because what would you... Now that Mickey Rowe's down, and by the way, Kike made some great plays at third base too. A couple of them with the short hops. I don't know if people realize how difficult some of those plays were, and Kike made them look easy. But I don't know. I might have to start him at second base and play it the way they played it yesterday, and use Tommy Edman off the bench if they need him in a pitch hit situation.
0: Yeah, because that's really all. That's the only change. Mickey can't play.
1: Yeah,
0: and he probably wouldn't against a right-handed hitter anyway. So, yeah, maybe that's it. Give Kike some more run. I'm sure Edmund will be very understanding. It'll be fine. But keep Kike in the game. I like that. And now we'll see. You know, going in, we've said it, and everybody acknowledges, from just a pure pitching perspective, the Dodgers by far are the best staff, and here's why. Everybody's got one guy that's great.
1: Yeah.
0: Some teams have... one guy that's great and one guy that's pretty good. And then the rest of them. The Dodgers have four. You will see four of their pitchers in this series that could be the ace on any staff. So the Dodgers, in essence, have sent four aces to the mound. Four number ones in each of their games. The other teams don't have that luxury. Nobody has that luxury.
1: Yeah.
0: I mean, Dustin May pitched last night for Milwaukee. With all due respect, love Dustin May, was here. He couldn't even make the Dodger rotation. He couldn't be in the rotation. And he found himself in the playoffs last night. Tight game, San Diego won. But all in all, let's see how Glasnow is tonight. Let's see if he is that guy. Because when he's on too.
1: Yeah. That was another, I think, another thing why, you know, being able to only use Tanner Scott and Diaz at the end the way they did. First of all, they weren't overworked, neither one of them. And then it saved Vesia, it saved Henriquez. You still got, you know, Robleski. You got a lot of arms just in case Tyler falls into trouble early in that game or in the fourth or fifth inning. You got some guys that can give you some length. But, you know... Know the why I think most people also are feeling so comfortable right now, Fred, because if it happens to some way go to a game five, you got Scoobs going again.
0: And they don't have Chris Sale.
1: No.
0: Yeah.
1: And that'll be at home.
0: Yeah. Well, let's hope it doesn't get

0: get there.
1: Yeah.
0: Let's hope they wrap it up tonight.
1: They wrap it up, because you would like him to start game one of the NLCS, right?
0: Yeah. But in the NLCS, it's going to be Yamamoto pitching game two. I might pitch Yamamoto game one.
1: No, and I would say game two. Because Scuba will be at, they both will be, Scuba will be on extended rest, and Yamamoto will get the rest needed for his start. I would still keep it Scuba, but I would go Yamamoto. I wouldn't go Scuba Snell like they did in this series.
0: Yeah, I don't think you'll see that happen. I think those guys will be 1-2. But they both got to be ready to go two games if need be.
1: Yeah.
0: So the Padres win last night, and Mason Miller on paternity leave. So Michael King came out of the bullpen. It was pretty, actually, you know, I don't like the Padres. It was pretty cool. Came out of the bullpen and fought off elimination. They won it 4-3. So they're still alive. You know, now we'll see if the Brewers can just hammer them tonight and finish this debacle. But the one thing watching that game.
1: Yeah.
0: And don't misunderstand this. You've kind of touched on it. The atmosphere there is nuts. It is. I have to tell you, with all due respect, yeah. Dodger State, I don't know anything that matches that. That is insane down there. That is really a tough place to play if you're an opponent. Those guys, at first, you're right on top of the field.
1: Yeah.
0: You're right on it. So everybody can hear everything. And they're not just manufacturing, okay, Fox will join us in 5, 4, wave your towels, 3, 2, wide shot, and everybody's waving their towels, right? Every game starts like that in the playoffs. They count you down. All right, are you ready to be on national television? Get your towel in 5, 4. That happens if you've not been to one of these games. Down there, they don't even need to do that. Those people have, like, had 45 Red Bulls each before they get into that stadium. And they are wired and fired up. And just watching it. And obviously, the Brewers didn't wilt. But just watching that, I can see very easily how that environment would make things difficult on the visiting team.
1: Oh, yeah. And you can feel it through the TV, right? You can feel it. It really, they got it going down. It's incredible. It's a big reason why they're in it and got on that run, because once they started winning, then that crowd started to become a factor at the end of the season. So it'll be interesting if they can tie this thing up and send it back to Milwaukee.
0: Oh, it'll be. Interesting for them. I need the Brewers to wrap it up tonight.
1: You don't want to see the Padres?
0: I think the Dodgers beat the Brewers. Okay. Well, I think they beat either team. But the annoyance of having to go down there and that craziness, it's just not worth it to me.
1: Yeah.
0: And you played, so you better than anyone understand this stuff. We can sit here and look at it and think and talk about what we observe. But you have played. What is it like if you are in a hostile territory with the crowd? What is that like?
1: Yeah.
0: Can you feel it?
1: At certain places where it gets loud and I'm talking playoff time, but it gets loud and it's a loud stadium to cheer for their people. And then there's stadiums like San Diego, where it's nonstop. So, for instance, in the NFL, there are places like you go play the Cowboys in a playoff game. Now, it's 90,000 people there. They're Cowboy fans. But it's not a tough place to play, right? It's just not. It's not intimidating. Stadium's huge, but it's not intimidating in terms of the crowd. You go to Philadelphia in a playoff game, it's a ruckus. And it's nonstop, and they're yelling at you, and they're on top of you, and it's loud from start to finish. Or you go to Buffalo in a playoff situation. It is loud and furious. You go to Arizona, not so much. Not so much. Seattle is a tough place to go, environment to go in there and play, which is why it was huge for them to have home field last year in their run to the Super Bowl. It's a difficult place, especially if they get up on you. If they get ahead, it is relentless from that crowd. So, Denver. Yeah, it's a difference in certain places.
0: Denver's tough, too, no?
1: Oh, yeah. Yeah, Denver's tough. Denver's definitely tough. Definitely tough, because they also play on the cold weather that's there and the mile high and all that kind of stuff. And they post the temperature up on the scoreboard and elevation up on the scoreboard, and they blink it and blast it, and the crowd goes crazy and all that kind of stuff.
0: Okay, we've got the Dodger lineup. We've got the Dodger lineup tonight. Kevin just sent it to us. Dodgers in game four. So it's Mookie, Freddie, Will Smith, Ohtani. He's going to hit fourth tonight. Teo, mm-hmm. Muncy, Kike, there it is. He's playing second base. Tucker, Páez, and Glasnow.
1: Yep.
0: So there, the lineup is out. And Ohtani moves up to fourth. You know what last night showed me as well? They don't have to depend on Ohtani. And I think that's critical. No, what are you laughing
1: about? I've
0: said
1: it all year. I've said it every time we talk about him. It's like they didn't win the World Series last 2 years because of Ohtani. It's because of the others. Everybody else. They don't have to. He doesn't have to be great for them to win.
0: True. But I think.
1: Do you not listen to our show from time to time, Fred? Do you not listen to our show from time to time?
0: Well, I've said it too, by the way.
1: If I preached anything, I preached that Ohtani is great, but they don't necessarily need him to be great for them to win.
0: Yeah, well, and that's why I said don't even play him at some points, which, of course, did not play well in your handbook.
1: No.
0: Of baseball.
1: No.
0: Did not work.
1: No.
0: But so now we'll hit cleanup tonight. I feel good tonight. And when I feel good, my bones begin to ache. Tommy Lasorda used to say that.
1: You know, the other psychological piece to this is when your ace and everybody in Atlanta was like, we got this. We got Sale on the mound. We got Chris Sale going against him. He shut him out last time. We got Sale. And your guy gets beat. It does something to you. Especially as a fan, for sure. But even as a player, it does something to you. They got after our best guy. This was a game that, yeah, we stole one in L.A., but we were in the driver's seat coming here with our guy going, and they beat our guy. Now what do we do? How do we respond now?
0: It's like, see, I think you're right.
1: Shoot.
0: And that was the one they had to win.
1: Yeah.
0: Because it was their guy.
1: Yep.
0: Right, and it didn't, you know, they stole one in L.A. They go back there. They got one guy like that.
1: Yeah.
0: You know, unfortunately in L.A., they had like six bullpen guys that pitched like them that night. Yeah. The Dodgers couldn't get through. But they got one Chris Sale, one guy. This is our guy. And when they, early on, he threw all those pitches, as you pointed out, I thought, all right, they got him tonight. Now they got him. And that's got to be, and no one's going to say it in the Braves clubhouse,
1: right,
0: but that's got to be so incredibly demoralizing. You just beat our guy.
1: Yeah.
0: Right? I mean, if Yamamoto goes out, if the Dodgers have only Yamamoto, and they don't have four starting pitchers,
1: yeah,
0: and Yamamoto goes out last night, and this was his appearance, he's the guy, and he gets shelled. You know they're going, oh my God.
1: Yeah. What do right? we do now? What do we do now?
0: What do we do now? Exactly. So last night, Sale, it's not like he got shelled, but he wasn't sharp. You know what he was?
1: Yeah.
0: He was Blake Snell, not quite as clunky.
1: Right.
0: Because Snell was clunky. He was not as clunky, but it was like, what happened here? How did you throw so many pitches in the first inning?
1: Yeah. And you know what happens. The more pitches you throw, the more the batters and hitters see. And today's technology, they're analyzing everything. So that second time around for the Dodgers against them, when he was already at 50 pitches, it was, okay, now we can start teeing off. And you saw it. You know, Páez got hit. Mookie hit him hard. Other guys hit him hard. Even Freddie. So, and, of course, the blast by Kike. But, yeah. When he was struggling those first two innings with the pitch count, it was looking really good for the Dodgers. You know, it's almost like, remember when they tell the story when they took Snell out in Tampa and Mookie turned back to the dugout and started smiling? You know, it was almost like they looked up and saw his pitch count was at 50 in the second inning, and they were like, he's not going to last very long. Let's keep grinding them. And you saw them. You saw them work the count. 3-2, 3-2, 3-2, walk. 3-2, 3-2, strikeout. 3-2, 3-2, base hit. I mean, he was throwing everything at them. And either foul it off, took a strike, took a ball. They made him work. And that's typical Dodger baseball, the way they've won in the last few years.
0: And the great thing about that, as we sit here and we know the system because we do it every day, and people in L.A. know the Dodgers very well now from the time Andrew Friedman got here and then Dave Roberts started managing, I can assure you most baseball fans around the country don't even think this way. They do not even, it doesn't compute in their head. Let's see, 24 pitches, 25 in the first inning, we're going to be good. Yeah. They look at the scoreboard. How many people has he struck out? You know, how many guys were on base? We're sitting here going, how many pitches did he throw in the first inning? Okay, now we're good.
1: Yeah.
0: You knew in the first inning, no matter what, because of the number of pitches he threw, he couldn't go. He wasn't going to make it. And psychologically, you might be right, Rodney. At that point, the Dodgers went, all right, let's just wait him out.
1: Yeah.
0: Wait him out.
1: Yeah.
0: Keep making him work.
1: I'm sure they had a conversation after that first inning about, all right, work the count. And they did. And it was a different approach than they had in game two. It really was.
0: Geez, in game two, guys would walk up and just swing the first pitch.
1: That's true.
0: Just go up and hit it.
1: They're like, it's a bullpen game? I'm gonna get myself in the record books, baby. Let's go. I'm going yard. Yeah, that was the mentality, and that's the way it looked.
0: All right. Dodger playoff baseball today, right here, world champ Dodgers take on the Braves, game 4, National League Division playoffs. First pitch is at 3, right here. 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
0: Oh, yeah, Freddie. Let's wrap this up. What have we got? What we got today, Fred?
1: Make it easy, make it quick. They can wrap it up tonight. Milwaukee can wrap it up tonight. In any event, let's say the Dodgers do it. It's done. They advance. Next up, the NLCS begins Sunday. If the Dodgers, if San Diego wins that series, it'll be games 1 and 2 at Dodger Stadium Sunday, Monday, then down in San Diego Wednesday, Thursday, Friday. If, in fact, Milwaukee wins the series, then the Dodgers will be at Milwaukee Sunday and Monday, and then they will be back here Wednesday, Thursday, and Friday. That series would end in Milwaukee if it went 7. So that's the schedule. Maybe I'm putting the cart before the horse, but I'm now looking ahead. Checking the World Series dates. Just making my plans right now.
0: Hey, let me ask you this. Does it, speaking of getting ahead of ourselves, does it matter? And I'm going to put this in National League versus, does it matter which National League team comes out? The National League is going to win the World Series versus the American League.
1: Yeah, I think so. I think so.
0: Based on what we've seen so far. I mean, Tampa's been pretty good. They had the best record in American League all year long. They look kind of dominant against the Yankees a little bit. But are they as good as Milwaukee, San Diego, or the Dodgers?
1: No. No. And I think it would be incredible. It'd be terrible for the people in Cleveland, and our hearts go out to you. But if the White Sox won that series, what a great story.
0: Yeah.
1: That would be really special. And then, of course, they would get, and let's say somehow, some way, in their magical mystery tour, it was a Cinderella year and they won the American League. They shouldn't even show up for the World Series. Save the per diem money and the flights. Because that is going to be total annihilation. Total annihilation. Yeah. So, I think you're right. I think the National League wins the World Series.
0: Yeah.
1: That makes sense. Okay, so here's the deal. Tomorrow, we're back on at our regular time, starting at noon, but we're only on for 2 hours tomorrow because we have NFL football later in the afternoon.
0: Oh, that's right. Yep.
1: Okay.
0: Are they still playing football? I forgot.
1: Yeah. See, that's what's so funny. This time of year, this is what's important. Ronnie, thank you. Great job for the hour. Kevin, thanks for putting this together for us. Rodney? Back tomorrow at noon, and hopefully we'll be looking ahead to the NLCS.
0: Yes, sir.
2: California. Three-peat. Let's go.
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1: Well, sounds like it's time to change that.
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1: 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You can stream the show live. And most importantly, P, today a special day as we are out with the people celebrating a Dodger victory and perhaps an NLDS clinching scenario this afternoon as your home of the back-to-back World Series champion Dodgers will get that first pitch from the Galpin Ford broadcast booth at 3 p.m. We will go until 2 before handing it over to Dodgers on deck, and we'd love to see you out here at September's.
0: We are here at September's Tap Room and Eatery in beautiful Rancho Cucamonga. We were here yesterday. We will build as the afternoon goes on to Morongo Casino, Dodgers on deck, and there will be, of course, a famous and happy watch party for everybody to enjoy here in the beautiful Inland Empire, whether you've come from Diamond Bar or Etiwanda. Oh, did you come from Diamond Bar?
1: Diamond Bar.
0: Great to see you. Let's go Brahmas. One of the few nicknames.
1: Right. Yeah, that's right.
0: Yeah, one of the few nicknames that has escaped the racial police of the Inland Empire. I wish I could say the same.
1: They're all confused. They don't know what
0: I wish I could say the same for the Alta Loma Braves, but I cannot. It is great to be here. We were here yesterday. We'd love for you to come on out. Dave Weiss, our very smarmy and opportunistic promotions man, could possibly buy you a giant schooner of beer if you ask him. So come on down to Omeletteville. We will be here basically all night long as the Dodgers look to close out the Braves, who, unlike Alta Loma, now the home of the Lions, have kept their Native American, screaming Native American, about to chop your head off identity, which they're going to take to the Dodgers tonight and try to stave off elimination, much like Geronimo tried to stave off relocation for his people.
1: Certainly. I heard Rick Monday point out yesterday on the wonderful AM 570 LA Sports audio broadcast of the contest.
0: I enjoyed that broadcast.
1: It's great. Listen.
0: Still have a hard time with the Ohtani and Yamamoto pronunciations.
1: Well,
0: they just stopped me cold.
1: Yamamoto.
0: Yeah.
1: And Ohtani.
0: Ohtani.
1: Ohtani.
0: Ohtani.
1: And yes, what
0: it's
1: do you
0: like
1: want?
0: The
1: one
0: world,
1: of these?
0: The
1: right
0: world
1: there,
0: has
1: right
0: to.
1: You're nuts.
0: The world. Hey, that's. He's an employee here.
1: I know. Bert, your chicken pot pie is done.
0: You can't just go firing things at employees, my God. Go ahead, Matt. You were talking about the broadcast.
1: I heard Rick Monday point out, as a man who was a veteran of the experience, how intimidating the tomahawk chop and chant can be. And how much he appreciates the fans and how into the tomahawk chop and chant they get. And I believe Steven Nelson was uncomfortable with that conversation.
0: Oh, that's awesome. Because I like to have an uncomfortable conversation.
1: You and me both.
0: You know, this morning, as far as Scam goes, which is the Tim Cates and Steve Sachs in the AM show, which you'll get tomorrow at 6 a.m. on AM 570 LA Sports, that we love to do while the Dodgers are in the playoffs and geek it up.
1: Yes.
0: And milk every single drop of lactose out of the Dodgers in the playoffs. And we'll have another announcement about another remote tomorrow because we are doing community outreach like we never had before on the Petros and Money show. But I heard Steve Sachs call the tomahawk chop filthy, and he said he was tired of it. Oh, here it is.
1: We're going to be delayed.
0: No, I don't want to upset anyone. I don't want the Alta Loma people to come out here and get upset. I don't want Eric Weddle to come and kick our nuts. Oh, this is bad. We can't. But anyway, didn't Steve Sachs say that this morning, Cates? And then you defended it. Talking about your Burroughs Braves.
1: That's right.
0: Or the Indians, excuse me.
1: The Indians, the Burroughs, that are now the Bears.
0: Right. Didn't you say that, Tim? Am I not wrong to say?
2: No, you're right, Petros. I don't know why it bothers Sachse so much, because during the 80s, they were basically curb-stomping the Braves. So it's like there was no tomahawk chop during the 80s. It was all 90s.
1: Yeah. Exactly.
0: He said he was tired of it. And I didn't like that sentiment.
1: Well, you know, you win the NL East for, like, what, 11 years straight, that's a lot of tomahawk chopping that you got to listen to. Maybe he was in the media at that time, you know, and it just gets kind of old. These guys are dominating baseball, and we got to hear that chop a lot.
0: Well, we are happy to be here at September's Tap Room and Eatery in Rancho Cucamonga. You're not going to have to hear the chop a lot, like
1: no.
0: Matt just said, just a little maybe, until 2 o'clock.
1: Chop a lot.
0: Well, there it is again. We are in Rancho Cucamonga. right off the 210 freeway, where I'm sure at some point somebody got a hatchet taken to their head over the years by a band of Native Americans, some settlers. There's
3: no doubt.
0: And that is
3: wildly insensitive for that family.
0: Well, you know, it was a rough time, Matt. They called it the wild, Wild West for a reason.
3: That's
0: don't,
3: right.
0: Don't take your guns to town, son. And we certainly feel that way here. We're on Haven. Great food and drink specials, plus a full bar at September's Tap Room and Eatery.
3: Some patrons are taking advantage of that full bar right now, and we appreciate that.
0: Yesterday, when we were here trying to build up our audience, you know, starting out at noon, every guy that came in, I was like, oh, maybe that's a Petros and Money listener. I said, nope. Just a bar barnacle,
3: yeah.
0: And I'm not sure if they're actually here for the show.
3: Happy hour.
0: Or if they're going to barnacle up to the bar. Either way, we welcome everybody here at September's Tap Room and Eatery.
4: That's the truth.
0: Come on down and see us. And we have prizes to give away, Matt. We are hopeful. It's hopeful music at noon for real. We are hopeful when it comes to
5: hopeful
0: that.
5: Hopeful music at noon. Hopeful music at noon.
0: And I hope that everybody wins a prize.
3: Yeah, we got a...
0: I think that everybody deserves a prize for coming out so early to Great Sports Talk and like, seeing us.
3: Like this oil on canvas painting. It's an original.
6: Great Sports
3: that
6: Talk.
3: That is available.
0: Okay, there's a painting.
3: We have the World Series champion L.A. Dodgers, 9-time World Series champion with their most recent 2025 and a team photo again.
0: That's going to be
3: oil on canvas.
0: That is going to be completely and totally obsolete when the Dodgers win it all again in a couple weeks.
3: Now this is good use of matting. All right, folks, you know, you get a nice frame and you get a nice matting.
0: What's next? Dogs playing poker?
3: With multiple colors, and it says Dodgers in a real nice stencil font here.
0: All right.
3: And we got ourselves a photo of Will Smith after the game-winning,
0: some nice fanfare.
3: And a photo, so that's a nice one
0: okay,
3: there.
0: Okay, but isn't there tickets, Matt? Isn't there playoff tickets to give away? Isn't that?
3: Yes. We have a pair to either NLDS Game 5 on Friday, or if the Dodgers, as we suspect they will tonight in a battle of the Tylers, Glasnow versus Malley, claim victory, we'll give you Game 1 of the NLCS against either the Brewers or the Padres. Yes, so is that one pair? One pair will be given away.
0: Hey, you know what? A bunch of people show up. This weirdo might throw another pair in there. That's the power
3: that's
0: he has.
3: That's the way it
0: works. He shouldn't have that kind of power. He shouldn't wield Maxwell's silver hammer in such a way, but he does.
3: Maxwell's silver hammer.
0: Correct, Matt.
3: Are these available or
0: yeah,
3: is this just
0: what about
3: a backdrop?
0: These?
3: So we're giving these away.
0: All three all right, jerseys.
3: Cool. We're giving away the Yamamoto.
0: And it's a little weird. This
3: Ohtani.
0: Is a World War II themed bar. And these are Japanese jerseys. But again, this is a European theater World War II bar, not a Pacific theater World War II bar. So if this was like the Guadalcanal bar, and we're like, hey, Yamamoto jersey, let's do it. You know, that's, yeah, we're not.
3: A little insensitive.
0: Well, I don't know if it is or it isn't. There's some old people, but I don't think anybody is that old.
3: You'd have to be incredible. You'd have to be over 100 years.
0: We might have some Korean War guys, but that's about it. You know.
3: Certainly someone from NAMM.
0: We could get some Nam guys
3: no
0: in
3: doubt.
0: Here. Now, there is that's a Hawaiian restaurant. If it was a Vietnamese restaurant next door, we might. You are Hawaiian, my dear. I could tell. We could get our camo on and crawl over to the Vietnamese restaurant.
3: Get
0: but
3: some
0: it's
3: banh mi.
0: It's a Hawaiian restaurant,
3: yes,
0: my bad.
3: Yes, indeed.
0: Yesterday, I kept thinking people were coming in here.
3: But pivotal in World War II, Pete.
0: Yeah, yesterday, I kept thinking people were coming in here, but they were going to the Hawaiian restaurant. I was like, no, please, God, come
3: leave
0: over
3: the mixed plate alone. Come over here.
0: Come here to September's and see us. It's a beautiful day, and we will be here all day. And Matt,
3: yes,
0: we have another remote tomorrow. You might be saying, I'm all the way down in Orange County. I don't touch the 57 North, and I'll never get on it. So if you want to come see us tomorrow and celebrate...
3: You Orange County types.
0: What will be a Dodger victory. Yes, you Orange County types, indeed. What will be a celebration of a Dodger victory in the NLDS.
3: Yes.
0: And then entry into the NLCS. Or...
3: Yes.
0: Some great trepidation about what's to come next.
3: Little Panic Brothers.
0: It could be, because nobody likes to be on the brink of elimination.
3: No, one game playoff. I mean, anything could happen.
0: That's
3: you
0: where
3: know?
0: The Braves are right now, just like the Native Americans, right on the edge.
7: Living on it.
0: So
3: we'll be there going into football. We will have the Cowboys Thursday night football game tomorrow.
0: Where will we
3: on
0: be?
3: AM 570, and there is the marketplace in Irvine. 13130 Jamboree Road, the BJ's Restaurant and Brewhouse at the Marketplace in Irvine is where we will
0: be
3: tomorrow.
0: So you Orange County types.
3: That's right.
0: Like Chuck the Asian, like Ryan the hedge fund, at 2 o'clock. Show starts at 2 before Thursday night football. We got the Dallas Cowboys game. Show starts at 2, hat guy. All right?
3: Right.
0: Don't be waving your arms around at me anymore.
3: He's already a Cobb salad and a pepperoni pizza into the afternoon.
0: And I'll have another one of these Long Island.
3: That's right.
0: It's 11:45, for God's sake.
3: Can I get another Tom Collins, please?
0: Jeez,
3: and extra ice.
0: And, you know, the next guy that walks in here with a Raiders shirt, I was glad yesterday that some Raider people walked in. But I was a little worried, you know, today if the Raider people walk in, because it's very sensitive for Matt.
3: Normally, I can feel pretty good around those folks, but these days it's not so great.
0: What he really hates is he really hates it when the overweight Latino types come in and start screaming the chant.
3: Through their chant, yeah.
0: You know, the zombie death Raider chant, which is so prevalent here in the month of October. But see, there's nobody like that yet. See, you don't even get half the word chant out of your mouth, usually, if they're in there, without hearing somebody do it. So
3: I feel like you're encouraging them to do as much.
0: I'm not doing
3: it. That's kind of why I feel Matt, like that is going. Like, you know what I don't want to see? Here's what I don't want to see. Don't want to see large, overweight. And there it is.
0: Oh, okay, good.
3: White guy with a goatee.
0: Sir. Well, all I'm saying is, you know, there's either water under the, you know, you either have the irrigation system, you need the water to have it, or there's no water there, and I saw a little bit of water, and I said, you know what, let's dig, let's see if there's any water there. And that's exactly what the Chafee brothers did. Let's discuss.
3: Chafee?
0: The Chafees and the greatness of this area. What a beautiful place here in the foothills of the San Gabriel Mountains. What a world to be back at September's in beautiful Rancho Cucamonga, Matt. We had a great Sports Talk soft launch yesterday.
6: Great Sports Talk.
0: And yesterday, we touched on the fact that Chafee College is a proud community college.
3: Might be your favorite.
0: One of my favorite community colleges, but everybody knows my favorite community college is my alma mater, Harbor College in Wilmington, California. Right by the harbor. Let's go Seahawks.
3: My alma mater. He took a class.
0: Correct.
3: It's like Deitch claiming Michigan as his alma mater.
0: That being said, I also am a UCLA Extension alum.
3: That's true.
0: And I'm a proud Bruin in that way. And I'm really proud of what Bob Chesty's put together.
3: Cal alum?
0: I took some Extension courses at Cal before I left in shame.
3: Walked home?
0: But I still, to the airport, I still appreciate the Bears as well. But I didn't ever go to Chafee, Matt, which is right up Haven, and you make a right here. Now, Raleigh Fingers played baseball at Chafee. For those of you that know, the Chafee brothers. Can you turn the fiddle down just a little for
3: me? Might be Bert feeding it to us a little hot.
0: Yeah, Bert.
3: Could be Bert feeding us a little hot there, Bert.
0: I despise you, Bert, in so many ways.
3: He's made his way through his chicken pot pie about 40%, which means the nap is coming in about 5 minutes.
0: Can I order? Yes. Would you calm down, Bert?
3: Chicken pot pie with extra cream of mushroom soup
0: added. We have plenty of staff here, Bert. Can I please order? They're not going to eat all the food. The Chafee brothers, Matt, George and William, are responsible for the great development of Ontario, Upland, Etiwanda, Rancho Cook, this entire area in the 1880s. The good news is they're white guys. The bad news is they were Canadians.
3: Oh. Well, maybe that's why it's so pleasant out here.
0: Well, they were,
3: you know,
0: they
3: very
0: were,
3: affable people.
0: They were Canadian engineers.
3: Well, you're an engineer now,
0: and they were real hosers, like irrigation. And that made the whole area and the agriculture, in particular, the citrus industry work. And George Chafee.
3: Irrigated deserts, where we're standing.
0: Correct. George Chafee, so chafed up and so brilliant as an engineer that he also designed all of the old-timey streetlights in the city of Los Angeles that are currently, right now, as we speak, or already have been, completely stripped of all their copper wires.
3: All copper, yeah.
0: All copper wires stripped by dirty hobos, thieves, and liars. It's all been built by George Chafee, and we have him to thank for this wonderful place and all of these great shopping centers.
3: All this irrigation.
0: Could you believe two drive-thrus in the same parking lot? One Del Taco and a McDonald's, not to mention September's, which is the greatest place ever.
3: Period.
0: Do you think any of that industry would be going on without Chafee and his citrus tea trees?
4: Period.
0: None of it. None of it.
4: Period.
0: Who? And you'll be interested to know that Chafee built Chafee High School and Chafee College, and they used to be one and the same. Chafee High School and College used to be in Ontario, California. Beverly Clary went to Chafee in the 1920s.
3: Come on.
0: Go Tigers.
3: That's fantastic.
0: And the Chafee High School Tigers just lost last week to Walnut. And they play the undefeated Nogales team Friday at Nogales High. Not a lot of hope for the Tigers.
3: Never know. Anything could happen.
0: In 1960, Chafee High School and Chafee College split. And they opened up the campus here on Haven. And you make a right. One of the very first people in that very first class at Chafee High, at Chafee College, and the new campus when they left the high school
3: was
0: Frank Zappa.
3: Sweet.
0: Who lasted 6 weeks at Chafee College before dropping out, but not before claiming a bride. Chafee High School is still open. The other high schools in the area, Rancho Cucamonga High School, Go Cougars, most famous alum. These days?
3: Eric Weddle.
0: No.
3: Shoot.
0: C.J. Stroud, Houston Texans quarterback.
3: You know, we don't know if we're going to pay him or not. Can't figure it out.
0: An IE household name. Etiwanda High School, home of, correct, sir, 100-year-old high school, most famous alum by our purposes, the only person I've ever known in the history of broadcasting not to show up for a game that he was scheduled to call.
3: That's true.
0: Darren Collison. You will not see him on FS1 anytime soon.
3: Or perhaps any other network ever again.
0: And Eric, he's on the no-hire list. Eric Weddle went to former home of the Braves. Now the Lions. Alta Loma High School. But yes, thank you. But there, yeah, thank you for the Braves. But there is a new...
3: There's a new sheriff in town?
0: There's a new big unit high school, if you know what I'm saying, in town that opened about 25 years ago that claims like 3,000 students and claims all kinds of prizes and academic supremacy and all that.
3: Okay.
0: And that is...
3: Hold on. Let's make it appropriate here.
0: I mean, you think about what the Chafee brothers built. Four high schools, and I'm not even talking about Chafee High, which is in Ontario. But 6 miles as the crow flies from here. Los Osos. Grizzly country. You like Los Osos, brother?
3: Finger to the sky.
0: They're very proud of themselves over at Los Osos. They're 25 years old. They say, we have nothing to do with the Chafee brothers. We're Los Osos.
3: They were built by bears.
0: We're grizzly country.
3: This whole place was built by bears.
0: So... there's just a little bit on the Chafees.
3: Wonderful.
0: I'd never heard of what Chafee. I always thought it was because of the weather here, and the dry weather was because of the extreme chafing of the people here that they called the school Chafee. And it was, you know, because of the lotion sales and things like that we mentioned yesterday.
3: Certainly.
0: Has nothing to do with it. It's actually two hosers from Canada.
3: Named Chafee.
0: That hosed down the area with water and made the citrus trees grow. And that is the etymology of the Chafees. So there you go.
3: Wonderful.
0: Chafed up all day for Dodger baseball right here at Seth Pepper's.
3: That's right. That's right. Got a lot of prizes to give away.
0: Tonight over the Chafees.
3: We got three jerseys, Ohtani, Sasaki, and Yamamoto. We've got a pair of tickets to either Game 5 of the NLDS or Game 1 of the NLCS, depending on how tonight goes or this afternoon goes. And we've got 4 Dodger framed pictures / paintings. One we did not mention, David Vasse may try to claim in the very next segment, an autographed framed photo of Austin Barnes and Kenley Jansen. Austin Barnes once joined us right here at September's Tap Room and Eatery, and we had a splendidly great time together.
0: I thought it was a really, really lively conversation.
3: Yes. You know, I feel like the opening band at a venue when you're on stage and everyone's just kind of hanging out in the back by the bar.
0: Like, yeah, that's where everybody went yesterday,
3: I think,
0: man.
3: They're here to see us.
0: Well,
3: I think they are.
0: No, but they're bar barnacles. But what's worse is when you think they're coming to see us and they go into the Hawaiian place next door, because you know they're not coming out. They're going to be full of a mixed plate and a poo-poo platter, and they're not coming here to September. And that upset me a little bit yesterday.
3: Certainly.
0: Well, I feel better about it today.
3: That area is packed, as though it is the VIP section of September's Tap Room and Eatery. And then there is a nice little buffer zone here.
0: There's plenty of room.
3: Yeah, if
0: and
3: you're thinking
0: we'll be
3: of coming
0: here
3: out.
0: Until 2 o'clock.
3: Exactly right. And then Tim Cates will take over. But come see us. Prizes to give away. David Vasse joining us live from Atlanta.
0: Oral Hershiser is available as well.
3: Did he just send that text?
0: Yeah. Well, maybe we could talk to him after we talk to Dave.
3: Sounds like a great plan.
0: Oral Hershiser wants a piece of the Chafees. He wants us to lotion up his crotch.
2: I wish he wanted a piece of scam, but I guess he's only to you guys, huh?
0: Well, I'm sorry, Tim.
3: Yeah. That's on you, Tim. You know, you booked that analytics guy. He sucked.
0: Dale Murphy came on yesterday, though. He was pretty good.
3: That's pretty cool.
0: We'll be back with more Petros and Money on AM570 LA Sports Live from September.
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16: There's still a SIG alert in Rubidoux from an earlier semi-fire. They're cleaning up 60 westbound between Rubidoux Boulevard and Valley Way. Only the carpool and left lane are open. Your best alternates take the 10 west or the 91 westbound. In Downey on the 105 eastbound before Lakewood Boulevard, got a stall trying to clear from the right lane, and on the 5 southbound at the 605 down to Florence Avenue. Caltrans work has the right lane closed.
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8: Live on location, we'd love to see you. September's Tap Room and Eatery right off the 210 at Haven. In Rancho Cucamonga, we will be here until 2 p.m., and then Dodgers on Deck will take over. Tomorrow, we're back on the road. We will be live at BJ's Restaurant and Brewhouse in Irvine from 2 to 5 p.m. That is 13130 Jamboree Road. We've been there many times before. Great layout, ample seating, and, of course, prizes for many who participate. The Marketplace in Irvine is where we'll be. Prizes, food, drink specials, great sports talk leading into Thursday Night Football, which you will hear right here. But we got about 90 minutes to go on this one, Pete. Yeah. Why not get to the spot?
7: Well, we got Dodger playoff tickets to give away here at September's. Are we going to have Dodgers?
21: Go yes.
7: Are we going to have Dodger playoff tickets tomorrow at BJ's? I would imagine so. January not getting her share.
8: We got so many pair of Dodger tickets to give away. It's
7: crazy,
8: man.
7: I just went outside to get my wallet out of the car. It is hot. It is hot out there. I don't know if you guys knew that.
8: I didn't know it got hot in this part.
7: It is
8: in these
7: hot.
8: Parts here.
7: Well, you know, that's what the Chafee brothers were all about.
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8: Truist Park.
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0: us live on the Petros and Money Show, doing great work. Got Kike Hernandez last night wearing the Kike Hernandez t-shirt.
1: Isn't this great?
0: Senor Octubre for the Dodgers out of Puerto Rico, and Dave's been on top of that. He was confident last night, and the Dodgers come through. We'll see how he feels tonight. Spectrum Sportsnet. MLB Network, and our own guy right here on AM570, brought to you by Downey Hyundai. It's David Vasse. Hi, Dave.
2: Hey, guys, out here at Truist Park, as you mentioned, the Dodgers relievers are getting their stretch in. The Braves are taking batting practice, and just talked to Blake Snell, who came back from his bullpen session and is very eager for another opportunity to change the narrative this postseason.
3: What led to Kike getting put in the lineup yesterday, Dave? Did you know it was coming before it was announced? And, you know, again, between he and pushing Shohei down, just kind of what went into all those decisions that Dave Roberts made? Because every single one of them seemed to come out perfectly.
2: Well, he's back in there tonight, starting at second base.
3: Woo!
2: So, Kike Hernandez, how can you have October Kike if he never gets an opportunity? That just showed the urgency Dave Roberts had to win that game last night, to put two guys that have come up big in World Series games in Kike Hernandez and Miguel Rojas. Now, Dave Roberts has been putting Kike Hernandez at third base against tough lefties all season long. Rojas has been in there against lefties all season long. So that's what premeditated all that. As far as Otani goes, look, the swings haven't been good. He's been chasing pitches outside of the strike zone. He went to Otani on the workout night here in Atlanta and let him know that's what he was thinking about doing, especially against Sale. Tonight, Otani is hitting cleanup one spot higher than he was yesterday, but you got Kike at second, you got Muncy at third against Tyler Malley.
3: Yeah, rhymes with rally, not Molly, Tyler Malley. What about Diaz? Because he had Enriquez down there warming up, Dave. Were you surprised that he called on Edwin Diaz in that same situation?
2: I was surprised. I was not anticipating in a two-run ball game that Dave Roberts would turn to Edwin Diaz, who has pitched well the last week, including in game two of this series. But it's a lot different animal, the ninth inning, when you're not sure whether or not he's Edwin Diaz again. But Dave Roberts gambled in some ways, and it paid off, especially it was nervous time here in Atlanta when Ozzie Albies hit that leadoff double. But for Diaz to get out of it, retire the next three batters in order, it's got to be a huge confidence boost. And the one thing about Edwin Diaz, say what you will, he has the makeup of a closer because he's been one of the best the last 4 years. So he understands how to wash away, flush, as they say in the game, bad outings, maybe bad execution, bad results, to come back and believe that he's going to get those three outs like he did last night.
0: Live at September's Tap Room in beautiful Rancho Coop, David Vasse on your Southern California Dealers Celebrity Hotline. Dave is doing great work for the people, especially the people that love the Dodgers, with the Dodgers embedded all year, now in another playoff run, to make back-to-back-to-back World Series appearances victories. Dave, what do you expect from Glasnow tonight?
2: Yeah, I feel like Glasnow's going to give the Dodgers solid five innings. If the Dodgers score early, that's going to be able to make things a lot easier on him to pitch free and easy. Kind of like Yamamoto last night, getting those three runs in the fourth inning made him attack even more the rest of that game to be able to be efficient and be in the strike zone to last seven innings. So I would say at the bare minimum, the Dodgers are going to get a solid five innings from Tyler Glasnow. And considering Yamamoto went into the seventh inning and finished the seventh, they only had to use Tanner Scott and Edwin Diaz. So all these bullpen dogs are available and ready to go to cover as much of this game as necessary.
3: You talked to him quite a bit toward the end of the season, Dave, as he was sort of making, I don't want to call it a comeback, but kind of announcing almost his arrival all the way in the ninth month of the year. But Kyle Tucker has carried it over into the postseason toward the bottom of the lineup. Maybe not a lot of people recognizing what he's been doing, but what has he told you has been the difference? Why is he batting? Why, and even just the at-bats that aren't hits, the eye test looks so much different with him in the box right now.
2: All right, that will be my last answer because our pregame guest, Sugar Diaz, is headed my way.
3: You got it.
2: He's been working with the hitting coaches to find a mechanical tweak, and he found it. And ever since then, he's been a lot more confident at the plate. And I think he knows it's a fresh season in October. Here comes my guy, Sugar Diaz, along with my not guy, Tanner Scott. So I'm going to approach Sugar Diaz right now.
0: Sugar, not
2: Sugar,
0: guy.
2: Can I get 4 minutes for the pregame show, please? Please. All right, thank you, Sugar.
0: Yeah, Tanner Scott, get him, Dave.
2: Tanner Scott telling him no. My guy, Sugar Diaz, is going to do it. So I got to run.
0: Nice, Dave. Great job. Way to go, Dave. He'll have Sugar Diaz, Edwin Diaz, who pitched so well after giving up that double to Ozzie Albies.
3: Hey, got to buckle down now. All right, we got to lock in. We got to buckle down.
0: Buckle your chin strap.
3: Got a guide.
0: You Puerto Rican cockfighter. And that's what he did.
3: Well, yeah, you got to channel those cocks.
0: Kikiriki, yeah.
3: Those, think about what they face.
0: They're in a fight for their life.
3: They get into the ring, they're staring at death.
0: What I like
3: I just
0: to
3: got
0: do,
3: a guy on second.
0: What I like to do is procure an elevator, take some bets, put the cocks in the elevator, let them go up and down, and
3: right.
0: then the elevator opens and find out who won. All right, we'll be back with more Petros and Money. Oral Hershiser, the Bulldog himself, driving. Maybe he's driving here, but he's headed out.
3: We're
0: going to talk to him on the telephone about the Dodgers next.

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1: This team is looking to stamp its name on the history books.
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9: In Boyle Heights on the 5 South, right at the 10 West Connector, we've got a three-car crash trying to clear from the lanes. Also downtown LA on the 101 northbound before the 110, got a stall in the middle lane there. We still have that sig alert in Rubidoux, 60 westbound between Rubidoux Boulevard and Valley Way. They're cleaning up from that earlier semi-fire, and only the carpool and left lane are open. It's going to be slow from the Moreno Valley interchange.
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1: Live at September's Tap Room and Eatery in Rancho Cucamonga, right off the 210 at Haven. We will be here until 1 o'clock, but stick around and watch the Dodger-Atlanta Brave game. First pitch just after 3. That is what we are doing today with AM 570 LA Sports, your home of the back-to-back World Series champion Dodgers. And P, we have another dear friend that wants to chime in.
8: A true luminary, a Dodger legend, a star on the Hollywood Walk of Fame, the MVP of the 1988 World Series, the master of the house, the great Oral Hershiser, Spectrum Sportsnet LA, but no stranger to national broadcast. In fact, he owns those things for many years on ESPN and this year on NBC. Showing his greatness to the world once again. And he's calling us because he's in the car. That's how much we love him. That's buy a true Chevrolet from him. But he's brought to you by your SoCal Toyota dealers on our celebrity hotline. Oral Hershiser. What's cracking, Oral? How are you?
9: Well, I worked my way through the parking lot called the 110 through L.A. And yeah. Now I'm in the express lane headed to El Segundo to do the pregame show.
1: Oh, look at that.
9: It starts at 2 o'clock.
8: All right, well, we're looking forward to watching you on Spectrum Sportsnet. Our own pregame show starts at 2 o'clock as well. Were you surprised with how it played out last night, Oral? Did you expect any different?
9: I thought Yamamoto would do Yamamoto things. I hoped for the offense to hit with runners in scoring position, but that didn't happen. But the long ball still continues to, you know, We're winning on impact. We're not winning on consistency. You know, elite pitching and impact swings. And that's the way it's going right now.
1: What did you notice, Oral? Because it seemed like they weren't just striking out, but they were kind of, I hate to say bad at bats, but man, they were chasing pitches way out of the zone the first time through the lineup. And then second time through, it just felt like even if maybe they weren't getting the hits yet, it just felt like the at-bats changed dramatically. What did you notice in the approach, and how eventually did they get to Chris Sale, who, of course, had a complete game against him about a month ago?
9: Yeah, Sale's got the kind of stuff that you've got to get used to, how it's breaking that day, what he's trying to do with you. So, you know, the first at-bat or so can be a little confusing, and you can be in between. But then once you fall into, like, okay, I see what he's doing, I see where he is today, he's not landing the breaking ball. If it starts over the plate, it ends up being a ball to lefties. If it ends up being down to righties, it's down and in, and I can lay off of that. And I think that's how they started to build some innings, that they're really just the exposure to Sale, because he can be a different pitcher like Yamamoto depending on the day. And so you got to get a little bit of a read on him. And I thought they did a very good job. I was very interested this morning getting up and seeing that Dave Roberts stuck his head into the hitters meeting and really kind of, you know, made them think, like, this is an elimination game, guys. Because whoever won yesterday has, like, a 73% chance of winning the series. So they had to take it as kind of a do-or-die situation, and Dave impressed that upon them.
7: Yeah, I mean, do or die, and you go to a guy who hadn't been in a save situation since August, and when he was, it did not end well. Just your eyes and what you know that can you can share with us and everyone listening about what you saw from Edwin Diaz and why you think in that high-leverage situation Dave ended up going to him for the first time since he was removed as closer.
9: Yeah, I share a list with people sometimes. I don't want to tell you who, but I share lists. Oh, yeah. Of who I trust in an eye test, and he was on my list. I trust his last three or four outings before that outing yesterday, and I trust, you know, you watch guys at bats, and you analyze what you think needs to change, and then you watch their presence, their mound presence if they're a pitcher, their presence in the batter's box if they're a hitter, and, you know, he was definitely on my list. I listened to Dave Essay before, and he said he was surprised. I wasn't surprised at all that Dave Roberts went to him. I think that Dave has confidence in him. And once a veteran pitcher makes a mechanical adjustment, which he did in his lower half with his front hip and his kick leg, once he feels it, it can just, like a light bulb, come right back on. It is like a touch pass for a passer. It's like a foul shot for a shooter in basketball. It's like a 3-foot putt for a golfer. All of a sudden, you're seeing the ball go in the hole. You're seeing it go in the net. You're seeing what's going on. And you feel it, and you go, okay, I got it now.
8: The one and only Oral Hershiser is our guest, and we're pleased to have him. You'll hear from Edwin Diaz with the aforementioned David Vasse on the pregame show that starts at 2 o'clock. Oral going to be on Spectrum Sportsnet LA doing his thing for the people of Los Angeles as the Dodgers have a chance to close it out tonight on AM 570 LA Sports. Oral, I remember people talking about how could you pay this guy the biggest contract ever when he's never pitched one pitch in the major leagues. Now that we're looking at Yamamoto a couple years later, and it looks like he's becoming a Dodger legend, can you give us some perspective, being a Dodger legend, on what exactly we're watching from this pitcher? What a stud.
9: Well, whatever I was able to accomplish with my teammates, this guy's doing it times two, three, four. I actually, last night, watching him pitch, turned to my friend. I live in a neighborhood right next to Matt Young, the ex-big league pitcher. And I turned to Matt and I said, is this guy going to be a Hall of Famer?
8: Yeah.
9: This guy might do this another 6 or 7 years. The way his body moves, the way he can leverage the baseball, the what he's doing, October means an awful lot. Maybe he never wins a Cy Young because somebody else has a hot year. But what if he finishes in the top five in Cy Young or the top three for consistently 5 to 7 years? What if he, you know, wins X amount of games, maybe over 150? And I think we're looking at a possible Hall of Famer.
7: Oral, do you think, and I, you know, when Clayton was at his peak, he was a pitcher. Like, is he one of the... How many pitchers do we have in the league now instead of throwers? I mean, I think that's kind of what separates him, right, from everyone else and why it's so much different watching him out there.
9: Yeah, I think it's confusing to me sometimes to watch the guys that are at the top of the top 10 starters, let's say, and they all have great stuff, but they all pitch. And then to watch the starters that struggle, that think the equation is harder is better and less isn't more, and landing your breaking ball, maybe just one of them instead of trying to throw three or four different ones. It bothers me a little bit that sometimes guys don't think they can become that pitcher and they have to have that time to develop. So I get excited when I watch guys pitch. And Kershaw pitched. Verlander was on the postgame and pregame for Fox the other night listening to him. He pitches. The guys with stuff and know how to locate and know how to get strike one and land their breaking ball, and you don't have to have seven pitches. Yamamoto does, but you don't have to have seven. You can get it done with two or three.
8: The great Oral Hershiser. Oral, have you been in contact? Nobody likes it when a broadcaster loses their voice. It's the worst thing that can. It's like a pitcher with no arms. Have you talked to Joe at all? Was he texting you all not last night during the game?
9: Make your question long because I'm about to go in the tunnel of the 405, and I'll lose you for about I'll lose you for 5 seconds. Ready?
8: All right. Well, we're all concerned about Joe Davis because your dear friend Joe Davis, our friend, a great broadcaster, not going to be again on FS1 tonight. It's going to be Brandon Gaudin, who is from the Big Ten Network and does Atlanta Braves games, but has an association with Fox. And a nice guy. I did a couple UFL games with him back in the day. Have you talked to Joe Davis at all, Oral? And what did he say?
9: Yeah, we've texted. He has said the Fox executives have been marvelous. He is home to heal. Hopefully, if the Dodgers win tonight, he would get a little bit more rest. If they don't, he would probably be on game five, hopefully with health. But they really wanted him to make sure he was healthy for the rest of October. They really want his voice on the next level of playoffs and then the World Series. So the executives have been great in treating him perfectly.
7: Great news. Well, and hopefully we won't hear him on Friday for game five.
9: Hey, Money, thing I'm worried about with you guys is you were panic brothers yesterday, and now you're like all positive, asking nice questions.
7: Yeah,
8: it's a day-to-day league.
9: I don't want a trampoline. I don't want a trampoline for you guys after tonight's game, all right? We don't want back to panicking.
8: Well, you know, there's a girl in New York City that calls herself the human trampoline, Oral. God bless you. Thank you for doing
7: Oral.
8: And thank you for always being so available to our show and our listeners, especially during this time of year.
9: You guys are the best. Take care.
7: You're the best.
9: All right.
7: Legends Attic out here.
8: Out here in Los Angeles, you know, in Hollywood, you get the star on the Walk of Fame.
7: Right.
8: Out in Rancho Cuc, you get a cow pie on the third Walk of Fame. Goes all the way up Foothill. And I've been here 2 days in a row. I'm looking,
7: want your turd?
8: I'm looking for a sponsor. You know, I'm looking for a local sponsor, maybe one of the Chafees. Ancestors, maybe Anthony Munoz, who went to Chafee High. Let's go Tigers. Are you related to Anthony Munoz? Well, I mean, $20,000 to get you a star on the Hollywood Walk of Fame. I'd say, what is it, 500?
7: $20.
8: $20 to get
7: $20.
8: A pie on the third Walk of Fame at Foothill.
7: $20. Bert's about to take a freaking nap, dude.
8: Here's George Chafee. Here's William Chafee. Here's Darren Collison. Eric Weddle.
7: Here's a guy that did Munoz. 2 days at September's Tap Room and Eatery.
8: Beverly Clary.
7: Live radio.
8: Who's the pitcher that had a heart attack while he was pitching? It's like the first guy to die while he was from around here, too.
7: Guy that died in his hotel room the night before?
8: No, that was... Yeah, something like that. You know what? I'll have that information on the other end.
7: Wake up, Bert.
8: We'll be back. Bert ate a chicken pot pie.
7: The whole thing.
8: It might as well have just, like, drank a whole bottle of NyQuil.
7: The entire thing. He washed it down with a vanilla milkshake.
8: Tossing it up, Bert. We'll be back with more Petrus and Money live from September's. Come on down.
7: There we go.

0: 3-peat. 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
1: Gone to Ukes, Metro Send Money, live on location at September's Tap Room and Eatery. And we will be here for another hour until 2 o'clock, and then Dodgers on Deck will take over. But stick around. Enjoy the game, NLDS.
0: There's nowhere else I'd rather be.
1: Right?
0: Plus, it's so hot outside.
1: And we're giving away playoff tickets between now and somewhere during the game.
0: Earlier today, Matt was on the other side of the parking lot. He was going to do the show from his car.
1: I thought about it.
0: And we had coaxed him in here.
1: It went so well.
0: With all of these great appetizers and the great beer and the great fanfare.
1: Just had some delicious chicken.
0: And we still haven't get the Bang Bang Chicken, Matt. It's a big popular plate here, especially for the Dodger fans at September's Tap Room and Eatery.
1: Bang Bang!
0: Which is, even if we're not here, a great place for the Inland Empire people to hang out. Rialto, Paris, California, Redlands, Chino Hills.
1: All are welcome.
0: All are welcome.
1: All are welcome.
0: Most of the time, especially if you went to Etiwanda High. Let's go Eagles. Yeah.
1: Yeah, let's go Eagles.
0: San Dimas High School football rules. Let's go Saints. Anyway, we're happy to be here. We're doing a great job, I think, and you can still come on out and see us and enjoy your time, and we will have the pregame show. Dave has... Sugar Diaz, Eddie Diaz.
1: Cut our interview short because Sugar Diaz rolled up on him.
0: And then we rolled up with Oral Hershiser, so we doubled up with two Dodger guests. We'll finish off the show. Tim Cates will take us. Morongo Casino Dodgers on deck up to first pitch with Tyler Malley versus Tyler Glasnow. Tyler Glasnow for the Dodgers. And tomorrow, Matt, we have another event in Irvine. If you're an Orange County person and you feel left out, or you in Rancho Cucamonga and you want to hop on to 57, tomorrow is for you.
1: BJ's Restaurant and Brew House in Irvine, 2 to 5 p.m. Come see us. We're going into Cowboys Thursday Night Football, 13130 Jamboree Road. It is in the Marketplace in Irvine, at the Marketplace in Irvine. Food, drink specials, great sports talk leading into Thursday Night Football. We'll have more playoff tickets to give away, right,
0: more?
1: Dave?
0: And you haven't given away
1: take that as a yes.
0: You haven't given away the playoff tickets yet here, have you?
1: I'm waiting for Dave to give me the signal that I can give them away. Like, I want to give away all these jerseys, and he's just like, hold.
0: Yeah, what are we waiting for? I mean, we only have two more segments after this one.
1: Because we're going to be here for hours.
0: Oh, you're going to be that way about it? I don't like the way you handled it yesterday, and I don't like the way you're handling it today. I'm going to say that right now.
1: You're slow playing it.
0: I don't like the way you're handling this.
1: Yeah, you keep slow playing it, and we're going to start at noon.
0: And you know what?
1: And no one's going to – what do you want?
0: There might be a live beating. Oh, dork with a
1: T-shirt.
0: With a sweatshirt. Dork with a sweatshirt alert. Dork with a sweatshirt. Hey, yeah, hey.
1: Go put it on and sit outside
0: for an hour. Get on the other side of the YouTube camera. There's going to be a live beating on the air, just like Reginald Denny.
1: That's right. That's a little insensitive. I mean, that's...
0: Hey, leave me alone.
1: That was terrible. Man, was just trying to deliver a load.
0: We're going
1: to
0: put him in an 18-wheeler.
1: He's happened to be on Florence and Normandy, and next thing you know, I'm just trying to drop this load off.
0: They call me...
1: The hell did I do?
0: They call me the Football Williams of the Inland Empire.
1: I'm a truck driver, for God's sakes.
0: All right, I'm sorry.
1: What the hell is he showing now? His wallet?
0: God, you're such a dork.
1: What is that?
0: Whatever. It's time for the word of the day. Oh, that was bad.
1: Yeah, you saw
0: it. Bully. That was too far.
2: Word of the day.
0: I make a Reginald Denny joke, and I get shamed, and this guy assaults our promotions director. That's assault.
1: It was right in front of me.
0: If you grab a phone from a First Amendment auditor, you get arrested. You get arrested for something like that.
1: But a commemorative coin. His smarmy promotion guy Dave Weiss's hands. It's okay.
0: I'll flip that coin, you son of a bitch. Today's word of the day is you're fired. Now, did you guys see?
1: I've got to fire you.
0: Did you guys see? I know I'm a little late to this, but I know a lot of the people involved.
1: They fired Lincoln Riley?
0: No, but that guy wants it so bad.
1: Yeah, I heard you talking to him. I thought maybe he gave you the information.
0: Our old friend. The great Jim Mora, midway through the game.
1: Oh, this is incredible.
0: Against the Beavers, fired his defensive coordinator at Colorado State. Now, this guy, Tyson Summers, I've been involved with the last couple years doing Colorado State games because he was the defensive coordinator for Jay Norvell and then the defensive coordinator for Jim Mora. And then he was the interim coach when they fired Jay Norvell. And this guy got fired mid-game by Jim Mora, and it became a big story. And Jim Mora said he relieved him of some play-calling duties, and it was his decision, Tyson Summers' decision, to walk off the field.
1: Right.
0: And Jim Mora, and you know, everybody's talking about it from John Gruden on, about what it means to walk away from a football team right in the middle of the season when they strip you of your play calling. Tyson Summers, an interesting story. Young guy whose dad was a coach who lost his dad when he was young. So kind of raised by the college coaching community and become a very unorthodox defensive coordinator, to say the least. But here's Jim Mora on why he fired him right after the game.
2: You would like to make a change there? Tyson was relieved of his play calling duties. He left the field, and he's no longer with this football program.
3: That's a permanent thing.
2: That is a permanent.
3: So can he take over as DC then?
2: Kenny will be the primary play caller. Yeah, I put him. He was put in
0: We're
2: a very
0: be
2: difficult situation, and he responded well, and the players responded well. Very first play he called as a defensive coordinator his entire life was a sack caused fumble. So we're going to get better. We're going to get a lot better. He's a good football coach.
0: Cool. Now, a lot of people don't remember, but Tim Cates did, that in 2014, 12 years ago, Jim Mora tried to fire or tried to get his best friend, or anyway, they got in a fight, Coach Ehrlich, to
1: Ulbrich,
0: quit.
1: Right?
0: Yeah, Ulbrich, he held his face.
1: His bearded
0: There was like
1: face.
0: A whole face grab on the sideline, and Tim Cates, the guy ended up taking an NFL, Ulbrich ended up taking an NFL job with Atlanta after that because it got so awkward with Jim. But coordinate defense for Jim Mora at your own risk.
1: Yeah.
0: Now, Tyson Summers' defense was terrible and being gashed, and his defenses have been very bad over the years, so I understand Coach Moore's frustration, but an interesting situation. You grab one guy's face in 2014, and then 2026, the dude just leaves right in the middle of the game.
1: Well, he probably didn't want his face getting grabbed.
0: Oh, here's Charles Davis.
4: Coordinator with the, Jeff with the beard. Jim Mora, of course, the head coach. Both of them defensive guys. Ulbrich played 11 years in the NFL as a linebacker. Look at the passion here. Going at each
0: Look
4: other
0: at the passion.
4: Discussing what's gone wrong.
0: Holding
4: so
0: onto his face.
4: And Ulbrich appears to say, you call it. Take the play sheet and
0: See,
4: you call
0: Ulbrich
4: it.
0: Tried to quit. Yeah.
4: And look at Jim Mora now becoming the
0: And Jim Mora's hanging onto his beard calling like two handles on an Indian motorcycle.
4: Down. Talking him down. Jim Mora, his growth is ahead.
1: That's good play-by-play by CD.
0: Well, I mean,
1: a sideline altercation. Good play-by-play,
0: yeah,
1: CD.
0: Great job, CD.
1: Way to step in there. You know, share what it's like. A man that knows what it's like on that field of battle.
0: Gus Johnson and him, not very fond of each other, even during that call back in the day. But anyway, kudos to Jim Mora for remaining to be who he is. I'll fire you mid-game. I will fight you mid-game. I will burn you every wave.
1: That's right.
0: All right, it's time for the number of the day.
5: Here's my number.
6: Number of the day.
1: Two things, P. We did this exact same thing yesterday. We'll do it again today. Two things from the world of preseason basketball. Number one, if you have not made your way through social media, the video is there. Again, when you're used to living in a metropolis like Los Angeles and you have a $100 million, 14,000-square-foot home in the greater Beverly Hills area.
0: You know who built those beautiful streetlights in L.A.?
1: Chafee.
0: George Chafee.
1: Or when you live in the Biscayne Bay community down
0: in Miami.
1: Nice.
0: That's a very nice place.
1: And you've got a $70 million yacht parked behind your house.
0: Right across from Biscayne Bay, you got, you know, Miami Beach.
1: That's right. You can't be expected to survive in the sleepy town known as Philadelphia, Pennsylvania. There's just not enough to do.
0: Is this about LeBron James?
1: He took his helicopter today, P, for the first time. He left practice in his Fanatics-branded helicopter from a helipad right up the street.
0: Let me guess, there was news media there and social media influencers to capture the moment.
1: There is the moment, P. I'm
0: oh
1: showing
0: my
1: it to
0: God!
1: You. I mean, it's like he's hopping onto Marine One.
0: Look at that.
1: You know, the door slides open.
0: Very presidential.
1: He waves. They close the door of the helicopter, and he zips out of that podunk town, Philadelphia, Pennsylvania, because who could expect to live there with just the limited resources available to you after practice every day?
0: Very Nixon-esque.
1: Yes.
0: The helicopter. But,
1: yeah.
0: Matt, I have to ask you, like, I've only spent the night once because I had a flight canceled. It didn't seem to me, as if Philadelphia was like hanging out, and no offense, in Hesperia.
1: No. I would say someone who's been to Philadelphia a number of times, it is quite an exciting city.
0: I mean, I saw the movie Blowout with John Travolta and John Lithgow.
1: Blow it out.
0: It's about a political assassination.
1: Stomach issues.
0: No, it's about a political assassination.
1: I don't know how they got 90
0: but
1: minutes
0: I
1: out of
0: I saw
1: it.
0: That movie Blowout, and I saw Philadelphia in that movie as a thriving East Coast metropolis.
1: Yeah, a legitimate metropolis, but not good enough for the king.
0: I mean, it was from the 70s.
1: Not good enough for the king. He's got to take the helicopter after practice to New York City.
0: I would imagine that a street in Philadelphia in the middle of downtown is not unlike a street in New York.
1: I would say it's probably like any of your top 10 cities in America. You can probably find anything you want, probably a good group of people to hang out with.
0: Shape and size of any Baird student.
1: The other half of that P is the Lakers, who played last night without all of their starters, gave up 90 points.
0: Is that this point here, this game here?
1: Oh, there you go. Yeah, look, that's the third quarter.
0: Well, look, they've only shaved it to 38 here.
1: They gave up 81 points in the first half, and after the game, I tried to find the sound. My apologies. It was I was derelict in my duties. But I like the quote from J.J. Redick because he banged a timeout Ben Howland style in the first 45 seconds. Uh-huh. Offensive possession turnover, open three, I think, for Pajemski. They bring it back down, and bang, timeout, 40 seconds left. And when asked why he called a timeout with under a minute having transpired in the game, he said, "Start of that game was insane." I don't know why I found that so entertaining, but to call the start of a preseason game that did not have Austin Reeves or Walker Kessler or Luka Doncic in it insane and feel the need to bang a timeout 52 seconds in.
0: I'm watching it right now, and I don't feel any level of insanity.
1: Yeah, it was just an interesting way to approach the reserves. And after the game, he said, the start of that game was insane, and I want these guys to know that we may be faced with a situation like this at some point through the season, and I expect a better performance out of them. In the first 50 seconds of the game.
0: Did anybody have the hot take that the Lakers lost by 30 in the preseason because they have too many white guys yet? Or are we the first to that?
1: I think you're the first.
0: It's because of the white guys.
1: But I don't see color. You do.
0: Oh,
1: it's always
0: it.
1: Been that way.
0: I see it all the time.
1: With the white guys.
0: That's all I see.
1: And I feel like I'm put into a position now where I've got to defend the white guys.
0: I don't just see color. The white guys, like, you know, I separate them. Like, there's a drunk Irishman. There's a stupid Slav. I mean, I just go, you know, head down. You know, there's a Guatemalan guy. There's a dirty sausage Italian. A greasy Italian.
1: A creepy kraut.
0: Yeah. There's a dirty Kaiser Wilhelm German
1: right.
0: With a spike
1: exactly
0: on his helmet.
1: Right.
0: That's how I see everybody. So, you know, it's not just, oh, he doesn't like me because I'm black. No, I hate you because you're Irish. All right. We'll be back.
1: No,
0: you're right.
6: 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Double Back is our song of the day from legendary Houston, Texas band ZZ Top. Because the Petros and Money Show is live on your listening device, this great sports talk is on a double back to the city of Rancho Cucamonga, the Kook, with a live remote broadcast from the September's Tap Room and Eatery. Before the Dodgers and Braves in Game 4 at Truist Park, trying to close it out tonight or later on this afternoon in the ATL. But not before Tim Cates works up a good lather, giving you a playoff edition of that Morongo Casino Dodgers on Deck program that's coming up at 2 o'clock.
1: Thank you, Ronnie. Do we have any ZZ Top guys left, or did we lose the last one? Yeah.
6: Billy Gibbons is the last of the one. Mohicans.
1: Thank you, Ronnie.
0: The only one with a beard, without a beard, was last name was Beard. And I think he's gone. But he had no beard, but his last name was Beard. We'll be back with the top story of the day. Petros and Money live at September's in Rancho Coop.
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15: Still a mess in Rubidoux. 60 westbound before Valley Way had an earlier semi-fire. They're cleaning up from that, and only the carpool and left lane are open. It is stopped from the Moreno Valley interchange. In industry, 605 northbound at the 10. Got a sweeper operation slowing you down. The right lane is going to be blocked there. And in Downey on the 105 eastbound of Bellflower Boulevard, they've cleared that accident from the lanes.
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18: 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County has opened an investigation into how the state's FAIR plan handled claims from the fires in the Palisades and Altadena.
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1: 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And then tomorrow, if you'd like a taste of more great sports talk, we'll be down in Irvine.
3: Great sports talk.
1: At the BJ's Restaurant and Brewhouse, hopefully celebrating a Dodger victory and an entry into the NLCS for the third year in a row. Yeah.
2: Yeah.
1: You know, put it on the board.
4: Yes. Yes. Yes. Yes. You can put it on the board.
1: So if you're in Orange County or North San Diego County, we will see you at 2 tomorrow at the BJ's Restaurant and Brewhouse at the Marketplace in Irvine. But right now it's time for the top story of the day.
5: Top story of the day.
2: Two-pronged top story, P, which resembles, as you like to say,
1: a barbecue fork.
2: The barbecue fork top story. We start with something we've talked about all game, but I don't believe it is discussed enough. Yoshi Yamamoto. That's right. Round of applause. We discussed it.
1: This is a World War II bar, man.
2: Oral Hershiser. European theater.
6: You're right.
2: And by the way, they should have never gone through Italy in the first place. They should have just gone right into Germany. It was a waste of time, and it was a trophy that Winston Churchill wanted, and it was BS, and it cost a lot of people their lives. Point being.
1: How dare you.
2: Pete Kershaw, incredible to watch. But, of course, the playoffs kind of cast a little bit of a shadow over the dominance that he exhibited through the regular season at the peak of his career. When we had arguably one of the worst, one of the only interviews that we cut short and never invited an individual back again because of how poor the performance was and clearly how disinterested he was in talking to us in the moment. Zach Greinke was still a hell of a pitcher when he was a Dodger and was also pretty fun to watch, not fun to interview. They were pitchers, not throwers. This is pitching.
1: He's just a thrower.
2: Exactly right. And Yamamoto is a pitcher. He is an artist. Pitch mix.
1: Last night, Steven Nelson called him Mastro.
2: Oh, a master, Mastro.
1: Maestro,
2: Yamamoto.
1: Yeah, like a... And Rick Monday's like, yeah.
2: The last player I can remember enjoying watching pitch as much as Yamamoto is the great Greg Maddux, someone who seemed to have the answers to the test, a test that the hitters couldn't even read, for God's sakes. And that is how Yamamoto fits in. An artist with a blank canvas yesterday, and at the bottom of the first, he begins to paint. And when it was finished, I think our friend John Heyman put it best. Yoshinobu Yamamoto got $100 million more than he was originally predicted to get, and he is still going to turn out to be an all-time bargain at $325 million. And that is exactly right. And that is why...
1: World Series MVP, Matt.
2: Exactly right, P.

0: And because
1: couldn't even lift the trophy because his arm was so tired.
0: He got that $325 million, and that a-hole Josh Reddick took it on, and all of those other players.
1: Who's
0: took
1: Josh?
0: It on.
1: Is he a player?
0: Remember, he got traded here from the A's, and he was just a jerk from the second he showed up, and then he went to Houston the next year as a free agent. And was part of the cheating scandal in 2017 against the Dodgers.
1: I don't recall him.
0: One of the least liked Dodgers, I believe, for his short three-month stint in Dodger history.
1: Josh Reddick.
0: Josh Reddick, yeah. Because Yamamoto came from Japan, because, as John Heyman put it, he was paid $100 million more than he was originally predicted to get, it was expectation. It was not, it was an excitement. Oh, he better be worth it. He's coming from Japan. They use a different ball.
1: Well, how could you pay somebody so much money,
0: right,
1: who has never pitched in the major league?
0: And that's what everybody, they pitch every 6 days. They haven't faced, he has not faced the quality of hitter that they have in the major
1: leagues. The toilet flushes the other way.
0: That does it? I don't think it does. But they do have incredibly nice toilets in Japan.
1: I've heard other rumors, Matt, other rumors.
0: The fact that the Dodgers banked on him being an elite pitcher for 12 years at $325 million led to most people say, if this goes sideways, we're screwed. And they viewed the signing as a little bit more of a risk instead of a reward. It wasn't, you know, the best player on the planet is only 25 years old. He dominates his league. He wins every award every year.
1: People scoffed at the signing.
0: They did. They scoffed at it. So most Dodger fans were likely influenced by the national commentary and the other fans of the clubs that didn't land Yamamoto, that truly one of the great exhibits of schadenfreude that we've seen in recent times. They wanted to see Yamamoto fail. They wanted the deal to go up in flames, and they wanted it to be put into the face of the Dodgers because they handed this dude $325 million, having never pitched in the major leagues, and they didn't feel like they should have been rewarded for that.
1: Quite a risk.
0: But my God, have they been rewarded. Look at his seventh and last inning, right? His pitch, 87 through 98. 11 pitches. That is all it took in the seventh inning. Two pinpoint curveballs to start Dubon, followed by high heat in the top corner of the zone for a strikeout, three pitches. Lane Thomas, all four pitches in the strike zone, foul ball, strike looking, foul ball, got him swinging on a heater up and away, but still in the zone. And then Austin Riley, a slider swinging, foul ball, fastball up, and then, this is really why I do the story here, and then it should have been a three-pitch strikeout.
1: What's the problem, Matt? Something bothered you?
0: Will Smith couldn't tap the helmet. Couldn't tap the helmet on a ball, on a pitch that was called a ball, even though it was clearly in the bottom part of the zone.
1: You always find some reason to be aggrieved.
0: You know why, P? You know why he couldn't tap the helmet and get a three-pitch strikeout? Because of that garbage at bat in the fifth inning from Shohei Ohtani. That's why. Because he challenged that pitch when he had no business challenging on a 3-1 count. Big deal. Nobody's on. It's a 3-1 count. You're going to challenge a pitch that was clearly in the strike zone. And that's why Yamamoto could not get his three-pitch strikeout. Instead, he would get him swinging on the very same pitch. In an era of where everybody's excited about Mizorowski throwing 104 all the time.
1: Man.
0: Isn't he awesome? In an era where Kyle Schwarber hits 40 home runs but strikes out 250 times and everyone gets excited when he steps into the batter's box.
1: You like the throwback element.
0: Exactly right. I will take Yamamoto every day of the week, which in the case of the World Series last year was, in fact, every day that was left in the World Series, and that is why he earned that MVP.
1: He couldn't even raise the trophy.
0: The second thing, P, he's already in the Hall of Fame, but a masterclass from Dave Roberts, truly. Not that there should ever be any questioning of his decision-making after the back-to-back World Series titles. One,
1: there's still plenty, though.
0: It's wild, right? The guy throws a bullpen game against the Padres in an NLDS down 2-1 that worked brilliantly. And last year in Game 6 and 7 of the World Series, seemingly every lever the guy pulled, critical to the team winning their second championship in a row. And yesterday, even before the first pitch, he would put his stamp on this game. Kike's averages for the season, and he was banged up, so understand, July was just two games. He went 1-for-5. He hit 200 in July. In August, he was healthy. He played 15 games in the platoon. He hit 143, 5-for-35 with 14 strikeouts. In September, again, healthy and platooning, 16 games. He was 10 for 46. He hit 217 with 13 strikeouts. And everyone points to the second-to-last game of the year when he gave Dave Vassay that shirt. And
1: Kike Hernandez, yeah.
0: Kike Hernandez, and he hit that home run in the top of the ninth to break a 3-3 tie and keep the dream of 100 wins alive. It was a big-time at-bat, no question, a pressure at-bat, and he delivered. But remember, before that home run, he was 2 for 13 and had gone 0 for 2 the following day. Yet that one hit was enough for the greatest, one of the greatest clutch playoff performers of his era, a career 235 hitter with a home run in the regular season, every 28.4 at-bats, yet in the playoffs, a 272 hitter with a home run rate of 1 every 17.5 bats. That is a 35-40 home run campaign over the course of a season. And he's doing it against the best pitchers in the most pressure-packed moments. And as we discussed yesterday, this is the playoffs. Conventional regular season approaches do not work. They are met with devastation and ridicule. You must do things like playing Kike Hernandez, despite what the numbers say he was through the month of September, with a championship on the line. Not two series, not 3 weeks from now, but right now in a series that is tied 1-1, and the Game 3 winner typically wins the series 73% of the time. So from putting in Kike and Miggy instead of Tommy Edman and Max Muncy, and finally to calling on Edwin Diaz.
1: Yes, the cockfighting Puerto Rican.
0: Sugar Diaz in the ninth. That I would assume
1: was Matt.
0: We're
1: going to say nice things about him now.
0: No doubt. Edwin Diaz, who you want to talk about stories and stones for Dave Roberts. Stones. So it's not a 5-1 game. It was a 3-1 game. You put one on, and now you have the tie and run at the plate for a guy who we wasn't sure was even going to make the postseason roster.
1: And if he did, low leverage situation.
0: Exactly right, P. He gave up 3 runs in save situations 4 times over the regular season. This guy had a 15.88 ERA in August, not April, in August. 10 runs allowed in 5 2/3 innings. He came back in September. He did get 5 innings. And in those 5 innings, only 1 hit allowed, 0 runs, 9 strikeouts, and 1 walk. But none of them were save situations, not a single one. So the 6th inning, down 2-1 on Sunday against the Braves, I guess was a good test. No damage, 12 pitches, 2 strikeouts. And apparently that was enough for Dave Roberts to put his nuts on the line there and call on Edwin Diaz, because he had Enriquez up at first.
1: You put your nuts on the line and he doesn't come through, now your D is in the dust.
0: Exactly right. But, again, Dave Roberts is magical with his touch in the postseason, and it paid off again. Even after a leadoff double, he shook it off and was dealing to the next 3 hitters. Oof. Got the save, and maybe if he – and this goes back to what we said about Kyle Tucker. If he goes on to get another 4 or 5 saves en route to another World Series championship.
1: All is forgiven.
0: $42 million guaranteed, $65 million total. They actually have a closer that looks like a closer. It will be worth it every last penny. It was a wildly entertaining game. Freddie Freeman and all the boos with the home run, and should have been 2 home runs or near 2 home runs. May Tyler Glasnow win the battle of the Tylers tonight?
1: If it's even a battle, Matt.
0: Yeah, maybe not.
1: I mean, it might just be a pummeling. Their spirit might be broken, much like many of the Native American tribes that were pushed so roughly into the reservations.
0: Yes, may they do that.
1: There will be a chop tonight.
0: Oh, no doubt.
1: How will the Dodgers respond?
0: The chop is kind of like a third down call in a football stadium where every time someone gets 2 strikes on them.
1: There it is. Yeah.
0: Shows up.
1: You ever play Penn State or Washington State? They play that wildcat sound, you know, the cougar or the lion, you know.
0: It's like, yeah, if it's like our 20th time hearing
1: every
0: this now.
1: Every third down, and it's like,
2: Well, Mr. USC, it's the same thing when they do the after a third down stop.
1: They're talking about class?
2: After a second down stop.
1: You're talking about class and tradition, conquest?
2: After a first down stop.
0: That's that cougar.
1: No, that's different.
0: That's that Nittany line.
1: That's totally different. I will not.
0: Recorded in the 1930s from the Nittany line in the College Park Zoo.
1: Don't make me bleed my own blood. I will not defend USC, but conquest I will defend. All right, we'll be back.
0: Wrap it up.
1: We'll be wrapping it up.
0: We'll take it.
1: But you guys can stay here all night. You don't have to go home, and you can stay here.
0: That's right.
1: While Dave Weiss slowly, like a bottle of hard ketchup, releases prizes. What a bad guy.
0: Yeah, I know. Like, it's just... Tells us to push the playoff tickets and then says, I'm going to hold on to
1: them. Yeah, hold.
0: I'm going to hold on to them.
1: F you, buddy.
0: And I don't even think we were supposed to give away one of them jerseys.
1: And you know what,
0: Matt?
1: You
0: said F it, man.
1: I didn't respond with violence like you did. You threw a thing at the guy's balls and then you slapped the coin out of his hand.
0: I'm sorry.
1: We'll be back with more Petros and Money.
0: Give away the commemorative coin.
1: Responding with violence since 2007.
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1: Three-peat. 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
13: Finally, some good news in Rubidoux. Our Zip Alert has cleared on the 60 westbound before Valley Way. They've opened up those lanes from that earlier semi-fire, but the damage is done. It is going to be backed up almost to the Moreno Valley Interchange. In Indio, 10 westbound at Dillon Road, got an overturned semi-crash there. The only way to get through that is going to be through the center divider area. And on the 5 South at the 605, Caltrans has the right lane blocked.
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3: 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We absolutely love it here in September's in Rancho Cook. Thanks to Dave Weiss, Sammy Long, Brian Blackmore, who's here, Miles from Promotions. 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And Bert.
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2: Hi, everybody, and welcome to Morongo Casino, Dodgers on Deck on this Wednesday, October the 7th. It's game four of the 2026 National League Division Series as the Dodgers look to close things out in Atlanta as they've got a 2-1 series lead against the Braves. After a great pitching performance yesterday from Yoshinobu Yamamoto, the Dodgers hand the ball to Tyler Glasnow, who gets the start here in game four. First pitch from Truist Park in Atlanta is coming up at 3:08. Between then and now, we got a lot to get to here on Morongo Casino Dodgers on Deck. You're going to get the pregame thoughts of the manager, Dave Roberts. A little tweak again to the lineup with Shohei Ohtani batting cleanup in his roster moves today. The Dodgers manager will be coming up in about 15-20 minutes or so. Later, we'll dive deeper into this pitching matchup. David Vassay joins us throughout the hour, of course. We got your Dodgers magical moment. Charlie Steiner will be with us in about 30 minutes. Kirsten Watson will stop by from Sportsnet LA. We're going to hear from Edwin Diaz, yes, who has reemerged as the Dodger closer after last night in the ninth inning. We got your Ohtani rewind in just a few minutes out to the Galpin Ford broadcast booth with Rick Monday and Steven Nelson. Well, last night at pivotal game three, what a pitching matchup. Chris Sale, Yoshinobu Yamamoto. Yama was fantastic. 7 innings, 1 run, 4 hits. He struck out 10 along the way, only walked 1 batter. The Dodgers offense needed a spin around the lineup to get to Chris Sale, and finally in the fourth they did. And guess who got it started? Andy Páez with the leadoff single. Páez has been struggling the postseason last year, the first couple of games this year. He had a base knock last night. 2 batters later, Mr. October.
3: Throwing as hard as he ever has. Kike Hernandez crushes one deep left field at the wall. It's gone! Into the Dodger bullpen. Kike in October. Of course, he rounds third, a furious high five to Dino Ebel, steps on home plate, slaps Andy Páez's hand as he gives the Dodgers a 2-0 lead in game three.
2: Kike Hernandez, his 17th postseason home run of his career. Kike Hernandez, whatever he does April through September, great. But he always rises to the occasion in October. A 2-run blast. That one gave the Dodgers a 2-0 lead, and the Dodgers weren't done. 2 batters later with 2 outs, former Brave Freddie Freeman.
3: Inning not done. The bases are empty with 2 away. 0-1 pitch to Freeman. Freddie Freeman lifts it high in the air to deep right center field. On the warning track, at the wall. It's gone! Freddie Freeman around second. Waves to the Dodger pen. Said, I couldn't send one to you guys earlier. I sent one to the Atlanta pen here. Second home run of the inning for the Dodgers. Make it 3-0.
4: Yeah, he was denied the home run to left field in the third. Yeah, watch this one, folks. Out of the ballpark and over that high wall. It goes 16 feet up into the air. What a blast.
2: What a blast indeed for Freddie Freeman. A solo home run. The Dodgers put a 3-spot up in the top half of the fourth inning. Yamamoto came back in the bottom of the fourth, a pivotal bottom of the fourth, and he put up a 0 to keep it 3-0. The Braves would score in the bottom of the fifth on a Drake Baldwin RBI groundout. That made it a 3-1 game. Yamamoto was dealing. He went the 7 innings, turned it over to Tanner Scott, struck out a pair, walked a batter, but got out of it, putting up a 0 in the eighth. The ninth inning, Edwin Diaz called the upon. Yes, Edwin Diaz, who struggled during the regular season until the final 10 days, came in to pitch the ninth with a 2-run lead, gave up a hit, but was able to get out of it. Freddie Freeman with a fantastic pick at first base to end the game. Dodgers win game three last night of the NLDS, a 3-1 victory over the Atlanta Braves, and tonight they can close things out against Atlanta as the battle of the Tylers. Tyler Glasnow, Tyler Malley on the mound. First pitch from Truist Park in Atlanta is coming up at 3:08. And with more, let's head out to the Galpin Ford broadcast booth as we say hello to Steven Nelson and Rick Monday, guys.
3: Thank you so much, Tim. Back in the booth here at Truist Park where the Dodgers have an opportunity, Mo, to punch through and get back to the league championship series. They won that pivotal game three behind a couple of big swings from some postseason players in Kike Hernandez and Freddie Freeman, and another dominant performance from a postseason pitcher in Yoshinobu Yamamoto. Some quality defense on both sides of this matchup as well. It really was just a great ball game.
4: Is there enough time to talk about Yamamoto?
3: I don't think so.
4: Been an absolute stud when he takes the mound. The fact that he struck out the first two batters last night with 1-2-3 in that first inning, allowed an infield single and a bunt base hit in the second. But for Yamamoto, when he takes the mound, there's just a special atmosphere because everybody understands, hey, look, this guy is going to prevent a lot of runs from being scored against them. But this Dodger club has just really, they've been relentless. One thing that they need to do tonight, and hopefully it's going to be something they'll do the rest of the time in the playoffs, maybe get a base hit with a runner in scoring position because the Dodgers, here's the deal. They're 0-13 with runners in scoring position.
3: Correct.
4: Atlanta's not much better. They're 1-16. But the Dodgers have scored 10 runs over the first three games of this series, correct?
3: Yep.
4: All three have come via a home run. They might want to sprinkle in a timely base hit here and there, and especially tonight because Tyler Mahle is going to face them, and he has a wonderful off-speed pitch in that splitter.
3: If it does not change, it would be some postseason firsts. I mean, no team in Division Series, Championship Series, or World Series history has ever won a series while getting all of their runs via the long ball. Same token, no team has won a division series in which they were hitless with runners in scoring position like the Dodgers are up to this point. Once again, you expect runs to be coming at a premium. Not to the same level as last night. Chris Sale and Yoshinobu Yamamoto, they're in a different category. But Tyler Glasnow and Tyler Mahle, a couple of Southern California kids. Mm-hmm. Glasnow, of course, from Hart High. Mahle from Westminster High School down in Orange County. They have been really steady, especially down the stretch for Mahle and the last couple of starts of the regular season for Glasnow.
4: Yeah, and we're seeing another different lineup for Dave Roberts and the Dodgers tonight. He's going to Freddie Freeman. Will again bat in the second spot behind the birthday guy, that being Mookie Betts' 34th birthday. Will Smith and Shohei Ohtani will bat fourth as a designated hitter. Teoscar, Max Muncy is in the lineup. Kiki Hernandez had the big home run last night. He's going to start at second base. Tucker and then Páez. And by the way, very quickly, an update on Miguel Rojas, who had to leave during the at-bat in the eighth inning last night. Lower back, he is not available to play tonight. They're not overly concerned, but one man short on the bench in tonight's game.
3: All right, we're going to dive into the key of the game for Rick Monday a little bit later, Tim, as we get set for Game 4 of the Division Series. The Dodgers one win away from knocking out Atlanta.
2: All right, as we count you down to first pitch on this Wednesday, Dodger fans, get that game day meal on at Shakey's Pizza Parlor. 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Coming up here on Morongo Casino, Dodgers on deck. You're going to hear from the manager, Dave Roberts. You're going to hear from Edwin Diaz, now Dodger closer again. We're going to hear from David Vasse. We'll break down this pitching matchup. But up next, Kirsten Watson from Sportsnet LA and your Ohtani Rewind. We lead you up to Game 4 of the National League Division Series, Dodgers and the Braves from Atlanta. Thanks for being with us. I'm Tim Gates. This is the back-to-back World Series champion Dodgers Audio Network.
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2: It's the Dodgers and the Braves. Game 4 of the National League Division Series from Atlanta. Tyler Glass now. Tyler Malley, the pitching matchup. Both Tylers from Southern California. First pitch coming up at 3:08.
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2: Well, Shohei Ohtani yesterday batting fifth in the lineup for the first time as a Dodger. Went 0-for-2 at the plate, but did get on base via a catcher's interference and a walk. Shohei Ohtani batting fourth in the lineup here for Game 4, and hopefully a breakout performance is coming. Ohtani Rewind is presented by Nikaido Shochu, the official Shochu of the Los Angeles Dodgers. Discover Nikaido, discover Shochu.
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2: 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Game 4 NLDS. It's the Battle of the Tylers. And the Dodgers, even though they got Chris Sale last night, they can't take Tyler Malley too lightly.
16: No, Tyler Malley has been excellent since he's put on a Braves uniform at the trade deadline. And there is a little bit of familiarity. I was talking with Kike this afternoon, and for him, he's only seen him once. But the team did see Tyler earlier this year when he was playing with the Giants. He was back at Dodger Stadium. And Tyler's put up really good numbers in specific against the Dodgers. He is a Southern California kid, so I have to imagine there might be a little extra in there for him. But since he's come over to the Braves, he is someone who's really kind of dialed in with that fastball. And so the guys were saying today they have to respect him. You know, the numbers don't lie. He's had a lot of success in this uniform. And even if you look at his performance in the wild card, it was a no decision, but he was really good through seven, only giving up, I believe it was one earned run. So for today, they're hoping to have a similar game plan as to what they had against Chris Sale yesterday, that they were able to get the pitch count up. I know there's been a lot of talk about how they are very reliant when it comes to scoring runs in this series and in the postseason so far on the long ball, but guys they've brought up really valid points. They obviously, you want to use what works, what can ever give you runs, because runs are at a premium right now. It is October baseball, but they were able to get runners on base, which was a good sign yesterday. So now the hope is to try to translate that into being a little bit better with runners in scoring position. But also, if the long ball is going to be the answer, why not make it work? It's been working for them so far, and if that is going to be the solution to get them through the NLDS, then so be it.
2: Dodgers lineup yesterday looked dramatically different than it did beforehand and seemed to work. And today the lineup looks somewhat different, but some usual faces back.
16: Exactly. So, you know, when you look at the lineup today, of course, let's start with Shohei Ohtani. So yesterday he was batting fifth, and Dave Roberts did share that that was going to be something specifically for the matchup against Chris Sale, and was going to then decide what he wanted to do for this matchup today against Tyler Malley. And ultimately, just a slight change. So he ended up moving Shohei into that four hole. But how the top of the order is set up, he was saying that there is something he's liking right now with having Freddie Freeman, who's a lefty bat, batting before Shohei Ohtani. In the past, we've seen it, of course, with Shohei batting leadoff. It would be Shohei, Mookie, and then Freddie. So kind of flipping those, he is liking, and he did say that he could see that moving forward in this postseason. But ultimately, you know, it's just continuing to find ways to get the offense going. As we mentioned before, the long ball has been crucial for this group, but if they can continue to kind of generate runs in different ways, that will be the key. They do have that little spark with Kike Hernandez. He is back out there. He's playing at second, though, today. So the hope is that they can just build off of the momentum and the energy and the focus they had yesterday and bring that into this game today.
2: Hopefully the Dodgers can get it done tonight and get home, get a couple days off, and get ready for that NLCS. But first things first, take care of business. Kirsten, we appreciate it. We'll check in with you after the game. Still to come here on Morongo Casino Dodgers on Deck. We'll hear from Edwin Diaz, Dodger reliever. We'll get you the manager, though, Dave Roberts, when we come back. Dodgers Braves Game 4 of the National League Division Series. First pitch from Atlanta at 3:08. I'm Tim Cates, and this is the back-to-back World Series champion Dodgers Audio Network.
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24: Tyler, the last couple months, certainly since he's come here, he's been one of the better pitchers in all of baseball. It's a unique fastball that really bores in on left-hand hitters, has some life, some extension, plays up. He's ramped up the change usage. He's neutral versus left versus right. And so I think that, he's really found a nice little, he's on a nice run here. So we're certainly not going to take him lightly. We got our work cut out. I think to the grinding kind of thought, it's just the same mentality that we had last night. And I thought we did a very good job, executing a game plan, winning pitches. And we're going to need to do that too today because, it's a lifey fastball, like I said, and there's some change for strike that can get you to roll over. There's some change down below for swing and miss. So we got to, grind this guy too.
25: Okay. I'm going to go Sonia on the right.
26: Dave, you saw Kike Hernandez back in the lineup, and in the past you've kind of found ways to get him in as often as you can in the postseason. I know he's only started one game, but do you foresee that going forward if he continues to perform?
24: We'll see. I think that for me right now, it's just I like Kike versus Molly. I like kind of neutralize the split change. He can get on a fastball. I like where he's swinging. But yeah, you know, we'll see, you know, what happens today. And but having him as an option, I think we got some very good options. Obviously, I also want to get Tommy involved at some point too. So we'll see where we go.
2: All right, there's the manager, Dave Roberts, with his pregame thoughts about the lineup and what he is doing today for Game 4 and going up against Tyler Mahle. 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When we continue here on Dodgers on Deck, we'll check in with the David Vasse. Dodgers Braves, Game 4 of the NLDS. I'm Tim Cates. 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
2: It's the Dodgers and Braves, Game 4 of the National League Division Series. Dodgers a 2-1 series lead. The Battle of the Tylers. Glasnow and Mahle. First pitch coming up at 3:08. Dodgers baseball is brought to you by El Pato. 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
2: All right, DV, Dodgers up 2-1. What's the scene like with this team right now as they get ready to maybe close it out?
8: A very confident group, Tim, just being around them this afternoon for the last 4 hours when they came out for stretch, batting practice. All these guys believe they can wrap this up tonight, and they all do believe in Tyler Glasnow and their confidence that after doing what they did last night against Chris Sale, that they will be able to handle things tonight. So it was encouraging to have that sense of confidence around that team that they will not take tonight's game for granted. They want to wrap it up tonight. They don't want to have a game five.
2: David, the Dodgers have done a really good job of limiting the Braves superstars in this last couple of games.
8: Yeah, and tonight, Ronald Acuna Jr. is not going to be playing in right field. He's been nursing a sore right knee, and he obviously is getting a lot of heat here in Atlanta, Tim, because he has not performed very well in the last few years of playoffs, and he's supposed to be their superstar. So in L.A., everybody was so caught up with Andy Páez, but Ronald Acuna Jr. is a World Series champion and a guy that they expect to carry the weight. And in the last 20 or so postseason games, his OPS is in the 500s. And he was out here earlier today taking some ground balls in the outfield. He had a big knee brace on, so he's going to DH. And Logan Thomas is going to be in right field tonight. So that's a big blow to the Braves. And a very limited and poorly played Ronald Acuna Jr. will be the DH.
2: David is brought to you by Ford. 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All right, a little hypothetical here, David. We're in the ninth inning. Dodgers have the lead. Who gets the last three outs of the game?
8: I think it's Edwin Diaz again. Just the sense I got being around the team today. Edwin Diaz, who's going to join us, as you know, later in the show, he has the confidence. And the one thing everybody in that bullpen has told me about Edwin Diaz, he has not sulked, has not felt bad for himself. He has continued to try to work to get better. And everybody was impressed by the way it looked in game two of this series. Maybe did not hit 101 on the radar gun last night, but everybody believes that he has the makeup still to be that guy. And it feels like he will be that guy if the Dodgers need the final three outs to be locked down.
2: We shall see tonight if that is the scenario. David, great stuff. We'll check back with you in just a little bit. Dave's going to go high and tight with Edwin Diaz, who we were just talking about. Looking forward to that conversation. Still to come here on Morongo Casino, Dodgers on Deck, we'll hear from Charlie Steiner. We'll dive deeper into this battle of the Tylers in this pitching matchup. But up next, your Dodgers magical moment. Don't you go anywhere. We're leading you up to Game 4 of the National League Division Series on this Wednesday afternoon. Dodgers and Braves from Atlanta. I'm Tim Cates. It's the back-to-back World Series champion Dodgers Audio Network.
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